0: Activist, journalist, and feminist icon Gloria Steinem has died. Her foundation says she passed away at her home on Wednesday in New York City. Steinem was 92. 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

0: our number, 877-381-3811. 877-381-3811. I want to get into something that's a little different, and then we'll pick up in some of the other areas. But first and foremost, as I listen to the Democratic Socialists of America, the Marxists, as I listen to Islamists, they condemn our country, of course. They condemn our founding, of course. And they condemn our Constitution. Islamists talk about adhering to Sharia law, not the Constitution. And Marxists talk about dismantling the Constitution. And I notice they never talk about the benefit of an amendment to the Constitution, because they could never get two-thirds of both houses and three-fourths of the state legislatures. Now, let's put a marker down. I've talked about this before, but you're going to hear when I talk about these things, as I've discussed with you before, the echo chamber, as Rush called it. It'll all be picked up and regurgitated, and people will say, I told you, when in fact they haven't said a damn thing. But I want to say it right now. In fact, we're going to post it. But first, let me explain it. You cannot become a member of the House of Representatives. You cannot become a senator if you do not take an oath requiring that you uphold the Constitution of the United States. And I want to start a movement right here and now. And I want to make clear to our Republican friends in Congress that any Democrat candidate, DSA candidates in particular, who stated they cannot abide the Constitution or seek to fundamentally alter it without amending it, must not be seated in the next Congress. And this position is compelled by the Constitution itself. You're going to know more now, and you're going to learn things that nobody else does. Article 6, Clause 3 of your United States Constitution, I repeat, Article 6, Clause 3 states the following, and I quote, "The senators and representatives before mentioned, and the members of the several state legislatures, and all executive and judicial officers, both of the United States and the several states, shall be bound by oath or affirmation to support this Constitution." Got that? "But no religious test shall ever be required," and so forth. That's not relevant here. "Shall be bound by oath or affirmation to support this Constitution." They cannot be seated until they take an oath to support the Constitution of the United States. This isn't some ceremonial act. It is a requirement of serving in Congress. The oath for would-be House members states as follows, and I quote, implementing Article 6, Clause 3 of the Constitution, "I do solemnly swear or affirm that I will support and defend the Constitution of the United States against all enemies, foreign and domestic." Got that? Foreign and domestic. "That I will bear true faith and allegiance to the same. That I take this obligation freely without any mental reservation or purpose of evasion. And that I will well and faithfully discharge the duties of the office on which I'm about to enter, so help me God." Could it be any clearer, Mr. Producer? Now, people are going to take an oath that they have no intention of adhering to? Well, how do you know, Mark? Because they've said so. They've said their views on the Constitution. About the Constitution, I should say. Now, the oath for would-be senator states as follows. "I do solemnly swear or affirm," it's very similar, "that I will support and defend the Constitution of the United States against all enemies, foreign and domestic. That I will bear true faith and allegiance to the same. That I take this obligation freely without any mental reservation or purpose of evasion. And that I will well and faithfully discharge the duties of the office on which I'm about to enter. So help me God." Sounds identical. But you get the drift. You get the drift. How can we possibly allow individuals who've campaigned on destroying the Constitution, who have campaigned on rejecting the Constitution, to serve in the House or the Senate when it's clear the language is indisputable that they are incapable of taking an oath to support and defend the Constitution of the United States because they are an enemy, a domestic enemy. And they are to take this obligation without any mental reservation or purpose of evasion. Without any mental reservation or purpose of evasion. So you can't just take the oath and say, okay, I took the oath, now we can get going here. No, it's not a ceremonial act. It is the real deal. It's in Article 6, Clause 3. It's not even an amendment to the Constitution. It's right in the body of the Constitution. And this is something the framers of the Constitution gave a lot of thought to. They wanted people who supported our country, who supported our founding, who supported our Declaration, who swore to uphold and support and defend our Constitution. They didn't want a bunch of people elected to Congress who used that forum, that platform, to destroy our country from within. There's simply no way. There's simply no way. Now, are you with me, folks? The next time you see your representative or senator, or you can affirmatively contact them and say, wait a minute, Mark Levin talked about Article 6, Clause 3. And if we have individuals who have made clear that they reject the Constitution, then they cannot be sworn in. They cannot be sworn in because it is nothing more than what? An evasion. Or if they have a mental reservation. Man, were our framers brilliant or what? Just because the Supreme Court can be very stupid, but weren't they brilliant? I'll be right back.
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Joseph Story, ladies and gentlemen, in his own right, was a great associate justice to the Supreme Court, but he was more than that. He was a brilliant scholar of the law, a historian of the law, of our law, the Constitution. He wrote a very significant treatise on this that is to this day referenced, and referenced in court filings, and referenced by the Supreme Court. Here's what he said about the requirement of this oath under Article 6, Clause 3 of your United States Constitution. He said that all those who are entrusted with the execution of the powers of the national government should be bound by some solemn obligation to the due execution of the trusts reposed in them and to support the Constitution would seem to be a proposition too clear to render any reasoning necessary in support of it. It results from the plain right of society to require some guarantee from every officer that he will be conscientious in the discharge of his duty. Oaths have a solemn obligation upon the minds of all reflecting men, and especially upon those who feel a deep sense of accountability to a supreme being. That would be

0: out, of course. If in the ordinary administration of justice in cases of private rights, or personal claims, oaths are required of those who try as well as those who give testimony to guard against malice and falsehood and evasion, surely like guards ought to be interposed in the administration of high public trusts, and especially in such as may concern the welfare and safety of the whole community. What do you think of that, Mr. Producer? Spot on. Again, this is not some just informal process. You go through it and all is well and good. No. No, they purposely talk about there being no mental reservation or purpose of evasion. No mental reservation or purpose of evasion. And I do not see how, if in the case of most of these DSA types, or in the case of potentially an Omar or Talib, that they can adhere to this. It's certainly something that needs to be debated on the floor of the House and the floor of the Senate. Look, I know it's uncomfortable, but I don't give a damn. That's our Constitution. That's what it says. Now, I love it when people try to read their policy preferences into it. That's what the Constitution says. So given the size of this audience, the number of listeners and people who listen in, who have their own radio shows and TV shows and podcasts and are on the Internet, You will soon see this pop up. You will soon see this pop up. You will soon see legal scholars discuss it. But being one myself, we will lead the charge. And you being the great patriots that you are, Mr. and Mrs. America, we will lead this charge. I want to know how it's possible that many of these people will be able to take this oath. I do. I want to know how it's possible, given that they're broadsides, they're open broadsides against our Constitution. I mean, we've talked about it at length, have we not? Well, so have they, as it turns out. So have they. And I think it's very important that this issue be laid out, and I'm going to make sure it is. Joseph Story, you know, you can use your AI backed up by data centers to look more deeply into this. I see a little bit of change going on in some of these politicians, conservatives, who were turning into pseudo-conservatives, and they seem to be making their way back. On these data centers, now it's more local control. We'll leave it to the local governments and zoning boards to make these decisions. Really? Well, isn't that nice? When they were out there just a week ago, before I did my Sunday show on Fox and before I did this show last week, pointing out how outrageous this is, the Luddites and the radical leftists, basically serving the interests of the communist Chinese, but certainly not serving our interests, even if their intentions are good. When you consider all the areas that artificial intelligence is involved in, and we want it involved in. And all the great things that will come of it. What will come of it? Enormous wealth for a community that can be used for very positive things without raising taxes, in fact, lowering taxes. If properly done, they will not drive up the cost of electricity. You know what drives up the cost of electricity? Democrats. Not data centers. Democrats. And they ought to take a bow. They ought to take a credit because they've been very successful in driving up the cost of energy over the years. They've said that's what they're going to do. And then when it happens, they go, oh, us? No. It's, you know, capitalism. Data centers. The lies about water. Same lies that were used in fracking, as a matter of fact. I went back and looked. Flat-out lies. These facilities are relatively self-contained. And the amount of water they use, that is fresh water, at least in initial stages, is very limited. I've given the example of an 18-hole golf course, and now that example has gone viral. But it's true. Stick with me, folks. I know what I'm talking about. I really do, because I do the work that others don't do, that the plagiarists don't do, that the whisper down the lane people don't do. Whether it's the law and the Constitution, whether it's capitalist issues and so forth, and whether it's the war in Iran. I think you and I have been proven right about that, too. And there are things that need to be done, steps that need to be taken to really, and we can, not just put an end to it, but to ensure that when, or at least if, this regime collapses, that people who are friends of ours, who have a Western mentality, that they are there to take the reins of the government. No, we're not establishing a democracy. That's not what I said. We have a lot of allies that aren't even democracies. I don't have a problem with it at all. But people can decide, as long as we arm the resistance and the opposition. People keep saying, why aren't they rising up? Why is that complicated? Give them arms and they'll rise up. I'll be right back.
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3: 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Reuters Institute says we're now one of the top news brands in the nation. 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
1: So notice that the oath itself warns against deceit by those who might take the oath but not seriously believe to what they're actually swearing. Without mental reservation or purpose of evasion, it's difficult to see how those who've publicly condemned the Constitution and reject it can take the oath and actually mean it. Now, this is not to say, for those of you sharpsters out there, very smart, that proposals for amending the Constitution should be treated as a bar to serve. There are two processes for amending the Constitution, as we know. Right? But we are not talking about a wholesale condemnation and rejection of the Constitution. We're looking for ways to improve it. You're talking about eliminating the presidency, eliminating the Supreme Court, doing all these sorts of things. That's quite different in both form and kind. And it is a process that you would go through. Two-thirds of both houses, as we talked about, in three-fourths of the state legislatures, or conventions in the states, as we've also talked about. So that's all legitimate. That's a process. That's there for a reason. That's not what I'm talking about. We hear what they say. We hear the context in which they say these things. And that is totally different. Totally different than... Look at my book, The Liberty Amendments. That's not an attack on the Constitution. In fact, it's trying to uphold those aspects of the Constitution that have been violated. Or rewritten, if you will. But regardless, the intent there, and clearly the purpose of the entire enterprise, is not to destroy the Constitution, but to strengthen it. And the language I use in describing each one of these amendments, the language I use in talking to you, isn't intended to do damage to the Constitution and therefore the Republic. In fact, what do I call us? What do I call us? Constitutional conservatives. There's no such thing as a constitutional communist or a constitutional Islamist. If the Islamist adheres to Sharia law. As we've talked about before, they're utterly incompatible. But if we can get to the point where we're even debating these issues in the broader public and certainly in Congress, then we've made a lot of progress. Because this is something that nobody else is thinking about except me. Others will demonstrate how brilliant they are soon enough. Now, Steve Gold, can you believe this guy is Jewish? Jews for Abdul, for Saeed, Al Saeed, co-founder of that group. In an internal campaign video, he laments that Al Saeed's beliefs, he laments his beliefs about Israel. So here's a guy who's a public face, Jewish, who's out there, Jews for Abdul. Doesn't that sound interesting to you, Mr. Reducer? Almost bizarre. Jews for Abdul. Especially when Abdul is El Saeed. Anyway, let's take a listen. This campaign video, this internal campaign video, somehow got out. Cut one, go.
2: I think that there's three issues that Abdul has been less than effective in communicating, and that he could do without changing his policies and feelings, he could do a better job on. One is the Israel's right to exist question, which I think needs to be answered yes, full stop, and then go on to explaining the nuances and the whatever. The second thing is his insistence on using the word genocide with good reason. It's something that makes some Jews just stop as though he is denigrating the significance and importance of the Holocaust, which of course he is not. I'm just talking about problems. I'm not talking about whether they're right or wrong or anything.
1: And no, third, no, not in that campaign. We don't talk about the morals and principled stuff. Go ahead.
2: Is his statement that all aid to Israel, including things like Iron Dome, should be cut off. Again, not saying that it's right or wrong, but I think that it loses... people stop listening when they say Israel doesn't have a right to defend itself. So I think those are three issues that that I will be trying to take up. The right to exist question, the genocide question, and the defensive support question. And I think that those are three things that turn off a lot of Jews. And if Abdullah did a better job in talking about them, it would help. That's my thought.
1: Really? So he just needs to do a better job lying to us, you see? Spewing propaganda. He could just do a better job concealing his true feelings and beliefs. I'm not taking a side on this. I'm not taking a side on the morality or principle of the... I'm just saying he could do a better job because he's scaring people, you know. Well, here's Al Sayed, May 2023. This guy's all over the map, so we have to follow him all over the map. Cut to go.
3: Contrary to what we're taught, that we are the land of opportunity, where anyone with a dollar and a dream can make it. In fact, too few people have that first dollar. Economic data shows us that if you want to achieve the American dream, well, you should move to Canada, because it's twice as likely there. Here, where you start predicts where you end.
1: You know, you wonder, right? This guy, I think, is Egyptian. His family's Egyptian. Coming to this country like this, when you think about what goes on in these Islamic countries, where you start determines where you end. That is a fact. In America, it's irrelevant. But look how they project upon us these viewpoints, these attitudes. Look how they undermine the spirit of this great nation and so much that we've done in this country. Look at this guy. He's a nobody. Absolute nobody. I assume his parents are nobodies. In fact, his father is a big deal with, I think it was CARE or the Muslim Brotherhood or both. There's not really a difference other than, you know, in which club you belong to. I'm just sick of these people lecturing us. Marxists and Islamists telling us how bad we are, telling us how we need to improve, when in fact they're not promoting any form of improvement. They're promoting ideologies that would destroy this nation and everything it stands for. That's the truth. Now, traitor Tucker Carlson has come out and essentially endorsed this man for the Senate. He's endorsed him, just like he was behind Plattner, just like he was behind, what was that guy's name? Fishhead, or whatever his name is, Fishman in Florida. In other words, he will back the neo-Nazis, he will back the Marxists, he will back the Islamists, he'll back people who hate America. This is who traitor Tucker Carlson is. It's not America first. If he is, then it means nothing. Is a diabolical Neanderthal, evil, nasty, hateful. That's what he is, and stupid as hell. And so he's basically endorsed Al Sayed. He's been trashing our president, has Carlson. He said he should be impeached and removed. Then he went further, he said he should be removed. I guess he means by any means necessary. I seem to recall at one point he talked about the 25th Amendment. How is it that we have a so-called White House war room that doesn't condemn him? Who's running the White House war room? In the Veep today, and we'll play this later, he said, look, I have my disagreements with Carlson, but he's a friend, and we don't want a situation now in our country where you're going to be disloyal to a friend and so forth. Well, my answer to that is really quite simple. I would not have that individual as my friend. The anti-Semitism he spews, the hatred he spews, the rewriting of the Holocaust and the Third Reich, the idea that World War II is mostly Churchill's fault, as a mouthpiece for Qatar and really Hamas in promoting this lie about the IDF and genocide in Gaza, which has been disproven now almost every other day for the last month. And the list goes on. The beat goes on. Now, I don't know about you, but I would like to advise JD in a friendly way that his friend is trashing my president, our president. And it seems to me loyalty runs that way, too. And that if Katarlson has continued to do what he does, he keeps ramping it up. That's some friend. I'll be right back.
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0: Let's do this. Let's continue with it. There are two processes, as we said, for amending the Constitution, both of which require supermajorities of the state legislatures to approve the constitutional changes. The problem for Marxists and Islamists is that their ideologies are, in fact, incompatible with our Constitution and the entire American experiment, as I've explained for years. The fact is that winning an election for Congress is the first of two steps, not the first and final step for actually serving. If you cannot legitimately take the oath, then you cannot serve in Congress, whether voters in a federal district or state supported your candidacy or not. People will say that's about disenfranchisement. No, there can be other elections held. But these particular individuals do not get to serve in the national legislature. And that's whether the left likes it or not. I hope this is clear. Is it clear, Rich, as I'm explaining it? 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It's nice and quick. You just dial #250, say Mark Levin, and PureTalk's five-star U.S. customer team will switch you in minutes. Again, dial #250 and say Mark Levin. You're off to the races. #250, say Mark Levin. Thousands and thousands of patriots in this audience have already done it, and they're saving a ton of money on top of everything else. There's no better wireless choice out there. And at just $15 a month for your first 3 months, now is the time to jump in, America. Now, and choose PureTalk. Again, dial #250, say Mark Levin. That's #250, say Mark Levin. This happens to be one of the reasons I love this format. We've got two more hours left. Now, for people who've tried talk radio and haven't succeeded or don't much like it and they sort of muscle through, I love it because it gives me the opportunity to really bob and weave and sometimes really dig in on some of these subjects and explain them and have time to go through them thoroughly like we are right now. Like we are right now. So, I think it's a big deal. And you're going to hear a little bit of a treat. Kansas Attorney General Chris Kobach at a hearing yesterday on the 14th Amendment and birthright citizenship. So, I would say today is like 70%, 65% Constitution Day on the Mark Levin Show. And I hope you're enjoying it. Every time I do a book signing, Mr. Producer's there. What people like most about this program is when I discuss history or philosophy or the Constitution. Now, we can't do it all the time, but we can do it a lot of the time, and that's what I'm doing. We have a system set up. Our Constitution is so brilliant. The framers were so brilliant. A system set up to protect us from ourselves, or at least some of us, or some of them. You see my point? And so they said, wait a minute, whoa. You can elect people. That's a good thing. But there's an oath. You got to be able to uphold the Constitution. And then a statute was passed in the House and the Senate. They said, okay, not only that, we don't want any Decepticons out there. And this oath with minor changes has been taking place for a very, very long time. So don't play games with mental reservations or purpose of evasions and all the rest of it. Now, who gets to decide? Well, the majority gets to decide. The speaker gets to decide. Now, you might say, well, the Democrats will control the process. I don't care. Then the Republicans need to get up and fight as the minority in the House and in the Senate and do what's right. You don't win every time. I'm worried about this election. We're going to fight. Like I said, victory. There's a lot of debate online and on cable about Ken Paxton. The establishment hates Ken Paxton because Ken Paxton beat John Cornyn. They have their boy Karl Rove out there, sort of pouring water on the situation and so forth. I don't know if Ken Paxton will win or lose, but what did I say yesterday? We fight to win. Don't need to relitigate the primary that took place. Paxton won. The voters made their decision. If Cornyn won and the voters had decided that way, I'd tell you back Cornyn. I'm telling you now, I would back Paxton. We can't just... This election is different than any election in my lifetime and probably yours. Everything's at stake. Everything's on the table. The Trump presidency, the Constitution, citizenship and the border, whether we support terror-loving organizations and groups or Israel. And I could go on and on and on. Socialism versus capitalism. Every damn thing is on the table. I don't want to hear, well, I don't know about Paxton and I don't know about Susan Collins. Are you kidding me? I'd rather have a cucumber sitting in these seats than one of these Democrats. And I'm talking to you as, yes, Mark Levin for 25 years. Where we have attacked the Republican establishment, and correctly so, from a constitutional conservative perspective. Now, everything has shifted. We need to defend our country.
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3: 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I'm Dave Packer. Jury deadlock in the Lindsay Clancy trial.
4: Matter of Commonwealth versus Lindsay Clancy.
5: Nearly 36 hours into deliberations, Lindsay Clancy's defense attorney suggested a lone juror is all that stands between the Massachusetts mother who killed her three children and a verdict of not guilty by reason of insanity.
6: There's a person who has doubt but will not listen to the judge's instruction.
5: Defense attorney Kevin Reddington claims one juror is refusing to follow the law that says a defendant must be proved guilty beyond a reasonable doubt, leaving the jury of nine women and three men deadlocked for days.
3: ABC's Aaron Katursky from the courtroom. President Trump announcing that he's appointing Adam Tell, Assistant Secretary of the Army for Civil Works, to become Acting Secretary of the Army, effective immediately. This comes after Dan Driscoll resigned as Army Secretary earlier this week. Now a growing number of lawmakers, Democrats and Republicans, are publicly criticizing Defense Secretary Pete Hegseth for his handling of the war in Iran and recent Pentagon leadership changes. ABC's Mary Bruce.
7: The White House standing by Hegseth and Commerce Secretary Howard Lutnick, who now says he misspoke when he falsely said there haven't been American deaths in Iran. Lutnick says he was thinking of the operation in Venezuela and acknowledges the 18 U.S. service members who have died, and he is apologizing.
3: The Trump administration threatening to revoke the tax-exempt status of all private schools using race and admission scholarships or other education programs. Authorities in Minneapolis say Wednesday's mass shooting at an apartment building started out outside during an arranged custody handoff. Police say the gunman, identified as Carlton Johnson, died in a shootout with responding officers. Brian Swedberg lives in the building.
8: There was blood on the entry on the main lobby. There was a lady laying in a puddle of blood.
3: In total, two residents were killed and five other people were hurt, including three police officers. You're listening to ABC News.
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9: He's here. 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
0: Hello, America. 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Our number, 877-381-3811, 877-381-3811. You know, there's somebody named Ryan Reynolds. I guess he's an actor. He's an irrelevancy in my life, basically. But he's with Variety yesterday. And he attacks the 1980s. Now, some of you lived through the 1980s, some of you didn't. The 1980s were a spectacular period of economic growth, of reasserting our superpower status against the Soviet Union, which Ronald Reagan defeated. It was, for 8 years, the Reagan presidency. It was a time of great Americanism. Really, truly. People felt great. People were doing great. That's why Reagan won in two massive landslides. Massive. So a lot of the people hate the 1980s because they hate Republicans and they hate Reagan. Reagan was one of our greatest presidents. But I'm deeply troubled when that nonsense is coming out of the mouths of the woke rightsters, or those who worship Huey Long, or those who think $40 trillion is not enough. We need more government, more intervention, more programs. That'll fix things. We've never tried enough, you know. The New Deal, the Square Deal, the Great Society, Obama, Biden. You can never spend enough, can you? Well, those who believe that within the Republican Party are going to have a fight on their hands. And most of these are newbies. You got people saying, we can't return to the economics and politics of the 1980s. So they would have us return to the politics and the economics of the 1930s Democrats. They're morons. This isn't about returning to anything. The future is the future. But it's about, as Edmund Burke said, one generation to the next, learning from each, the good and the bad and the ugly, learning from experience. This is what's called knowledge. Those who insist that they have brand new ideas do not. They may not have different approaches to old ideas, but they don't have any new ideas. When you really think about it, nobody has really new ideas. There may be new formulations, new phrases, and so forth. New approaches, new applications, that's all true. Most people don't have any better ideas than the ideas in the Bible, than Aristotle and Cicero, and I can go on and on and on. Again, things can be applied to modern times, so forth and so on. You won't get an argument out of me on that, for sure. But some things are just good and right. That's the whole point of your Declaration of Independence. Unalienable rights. But when I hear these candidates, these so-called national conservatives, others who think they've invented some new idea because they think that we ought to be more activists in applying government to our problems. It's not a new idea. We used to call that liberal Republicans or rhinos. So out of one side of their mouth, they attack rhinos. And on the other side, they are rhinos. It's like globalism. A lot of these guys have investments all over the world, in the Middle East and so forth. They're accusing people of being globalists. But they are globalists. But as I said the other day, if you really understand what the word globalist means, it's nothing to do with trade, international commerce. It's about the surrendering of your sovereignty, our nation's sovereignty, our governing systems to international institutions. That's globalism. That we've been there, not going to do it again. So here we have a guy, Ryan Reynolds, who was, I think, 4 years old, and then at the end of the 1980s, it doesn't really matter. He's from Canada. And he's with Variety yesterday, the so-called magazine. Listen to this. Cut 19. Go.
10: What's interesting about when you get far enough away from a time period that's quite distinct, I think there's always a lovely feeling.
0: Now catch that, Mr. Producer? Okay. Go ahead.
10: Sociopolitical tensions everywhere. Mm. You know, we're still like pretty fresh off like a Cuban Missile Crisis, which is only like, what, 15, 20 years before. So, you know, it's a tumultuous period. But you look back at it now and you're like,
0: what does the Cuban Missile Crisis have to do with the 1980s? He says it was a tumultuous period. 1960s was a tumultuous period. The early 70s, you had riots in the streets and so forth. I don't remember all that in the 80s. I don't remember that at all. I don't know what this fool's talking about because he doesn't know what he's talking about. Again, in 1984, Reagan ran for re-election and the American people loved him. They loved what he had done. He won 49 out of 50 states. Mondale won his home state of Minnesota with 15,000 votes. If 7,500 votes had switched sides, Reagan would have won all 50 states. He also got nearly 60% of the vote. It'll never happen again in either party. Absolute massive electoral landslides. And same with his first race in 1980. But I point out 1984, because if people were really upset with Reagan, there's no way he would have had one of the greatest electoral victories in the history of the United States. And the greatest electoral victory of any Republican ever. Maybe Nixon, I think, may have, but you get the point. But even Reagan's electoral victory was unmatched. Is unmatched by Franklin Roosevelt. So this is just a lie. Those of you who didn't live in it, you can talk to your parents. Because after the first 2 years when Reagan and the Federal Reserve had to squeeze out inflation that was massive, you think inflation even under Biden was big? Around 9% inflation under Reagan, excuse me, under Carter, was 21%. I remember the first town home we bought, I was thrilled to get a rate of 12% on my mortgage. Now people whine about an increase in a dollar or a gallon of gasoline, but that's how bad it was. And it took Paul Volcker and Reagan about 18 months, 2 years, to squeeze that out of the economy. That's what they did. And then the economy, it took off like nothing we've ever seen, ever. But when you're talking to a guy that has macaroni for a brain, this is what you get. Yeah, do you think everything's like rabbits and, you know, ice cream? The socio-political tensions were everywhere. No, they weren't. They weren't. Go ahead.
10: Like, no, it was like really scary. So I think,
0: So I don't even mind that this buffoon is saying what he's saying, because he's obviously a leftist or a liberal. But what about when our people say this stuff? You got Bannon talking like this, who's an absolute ignoramus when it comes to this stuff. Not offense. It's not a personal attack. It is what it is. You've got other woke right types doing the same thing. Do you know the portrait that the President Trump has decided to hang over his left shoulder, the closest one to him, is that of Ronald Reagan. Peace through strength, a Reagan phrase. Make America great again, 1984, that was the campaign phrase. I think the biggest differences between Reagan and Trump were on tariffs. And yet Reagan, as I've pointed out here and on TV, he exercised the power of limiting trade very significantly and was criticized for it by conservatives and libertarians. He wasn't big on tariffs, but he would outright lay down boycotts of certain products and so forth, particularly with the Japanese. So I want to point this out. Let us be poised for and aware of those who attack the most successful president, Trump too, don't get me wrong, but the most successful president with the most successful economy and foreign policy we are very, very blessed to have had in our lifetimes, a Reagan and a Trump. But watch how they try and tear him down and tear down the 1980s like this leftist in Hollywood in order to try and build up their Huey Long sort of belief system. Huey Long, I'm going to try and get as close to this as I can. Maybe I mentioned it the other day, so I'm paraphrasing, where he was talking about, you know, the

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0: All right. I got it. We'll move on. Talking to myself. Got it. All right, Mr. Producer. Let's see. Where was I here? Oh, yes. The Attorney General of Kansas, Chris Kobach. Do we have time for this, Rich? Do we have 5 minutes or not? Let's start. Go.
1: Thank you, Mr. Chairman. I present this testimony in part as one of the 25 attorneys general who filed an amicus brief in support of the government's position in Barbara, and also as a former professor of constitutional law at UMKC, where I served for 15 years. I'll just jump to the points of contention here. The majority opinion in Barbara effectively read out of the 14th Amendment two crucial phrases in the citizenship clause.
0: Birthright citizen.
1: All persons born and naturalized in the United States and subject to the jurisdiction thereof, is one of the phrases, are citizens of the United States and of the state in which they, wherein they reside. Those phrases have to be given meaning and not be relegated to mere surplusage, and that is a common principle of constitutional interpretation. Any meaningful analysis of this case has to really begin with Justice Thomas's dissenting opinion, which at 91 pages is the second longest dissent ever written in the history of the Supreme Court, particularly long compared to the 26-page majority opinion. Now, normally you would say length doesn't matter, and that would typically be true. But in this case, it is not, because Justice Thomas offered so many indicia of historical intent and original intent in the drafting Congress that went completely unrebutted by the majority. I'll get to that in more detail in a minute. Justice Thomas's analysis of the citizenship clause rested on five things that every competent analysis has to rest on. Number one, the text. Number two, the intentions of the drafters. Number three, in this case, the citizenship, the Civil Rights Act of 1866, which was drafted by the same Congress. Number four, the practices of the U.S. legislative branch and executive branch immediately after ratification, and five subsequent Supreme Court holdings. Look at the text first. Justice Thomas explained you have to give meaning to and subject to the jurisdiction thereof. The clear meaning at the time was domicile. Every drafter referred to domicile, which is, of course, a term meaning permanent residence when defining that term. An additional textual clue is the one I just alluded to, and of the state wherein they reside. The domicile rule aligns the state citizenship with national citizenship. And that phrase, wherein they reside, modifies both citizenship clauses. So you can't be a U.S. citizen unless you are also a citizen of a state. This is something Justice Story said in his commentaries way back in 1833. And so the word reside is read completely out of the clause as well. The majority opinion doesn't even mention that, doesn't even address that problem with their holding. The second thing is the second indicia of intent are the statements of the framers. Senator Trumbull expressed it most concisely. What do we mean by subject to the jurisdiction of the United States? Not owing allegiance to anybody else. That is what it means. End quote. The third indicia of original intent is what did Congress do right after it passed it? What did the executive branch do right after it became part of our Constitution? That is the best example of that is the Enforcement Act of 1870, which the act expressly excluded the children of temporary foreign visitors who were subject to the power of foreign countries from the benefits of the Citizenship Clause. If the majority opinion were correct, then Congress in 1870 was violating the amendment it had just passed, it had just been ratified, and just been passed by them 3 years earlier. The fourth thing that needs to be understood is the Civil Rights Act of 1866. The reason the 14th Amendment was drafted the way it was to constitutionalize the Civil Rights Act. Now and that's why they're paralleling construction in what they do. It was thought that if Democrats regained control of Congress, they would rescind the Civil Rights Act of 1866. It was also suspected that a Supreme Court might hold that the Congress did not have the authority to pass the Civil Rights Act of 1866. So that's why they constitutionalized it, and that's why they use parallel language, especially in the citizenship provision. Representative Bingham, who was instrumental in both the Civil Rights Act of 66 and in the Citizenship Clause, explained that the act granted citizenship only to children, quote, of parents not owing allegiance to any foreign sovereignty. end quote. And then fifth and finally, looking at Supreme Court decisions after the fact, the Thomas decision, Thomas opinion looks at Slaughterhouse in 1873, Elk v. Wilkins in 1884, and Plessy v. Ferguson.
0: All right, let's phase this out, not because I don't want to hear it. 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See what he said. Thomas's dissent, 91 pages, the second longest in history, and it was absolutely a brilliant layout of all of this, and so much of what he said went totally unaddressed by the majority because they were result-oriented.
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1: Okie dokie. Let me get here. We got a lot of paper to sort through. I do. I've told you about Pastor John Heggie, right? There's really nobody like him, and I mean that in the most positive of ways. Our families have gotten to know each other. I consider them family. John Heggie is such a decent and humble human being, and yet his voice stretches from part of the earth to the other, from one of our coasts to the other, and from the northern border to the southern border. He's got one of the largest congregations in the country, Cornerstone Church in San Antonio, Texas. He's a Baptist minister, and he and I are best friends, a Baptist minister and a Jewish boy. Because we understand the connection between Judaism and Christianity, and we understand humanity. What a lovely family and a lovely man. And he founded an organization over a quarter century ago called Christians United for Israel. And he did that after having an epiphany of sorts, when for the first time he was standing and praying at the Western Wall. He became fast friends in San Antonio with a gentleman who was not only Jewish, but a rabbi, who passed away a few years back. You know, you cannot understand what's happening in the Middle East by watching a few minutes of left-wing news or scrolling through social media. The headlines give you the explosion. They don't give you the history. Of course, there's every kind of knucklehead, bigot, anti-Semite, America hater, Christian hater. They're all given platforms. They call them podcasts. But what you don't get is the facts and the truth. They don't tell you how we got here or what's coming next. Israel sits on the center of a conflict with consequences far beyond the region. The real threat of a wider war, and all of it is on the line. That's why Pastor John Heggie, wrote the book, The Middle East Conflict. The Middle East Conflict. And if you want to understand the forces driving this war, the forces behind it, the historic, ancient forces, what's going on, because you need this history. You need it for yourself and for the next generation, your children and grandchildren. That's the book. That's the book by the great John Heggie. The Middle East Conflict. So I'm asking first-time donors, first of all, I'm asking that you consider being a first-time donor, if you haven't, to Heggie Ministries. They're doing such fantastic things. You've heard me talk about them over the course of the last several months. Whether it's CUFI, Christians United for Israel, whether it's the Sanctuary Center, Sanctuary of Hope, that he has set up for pregnant young girls. But even more than that, if you can believe it, go to jhm.org/Levin, John Heggie Ministries, jhm.org/Levin. And every penny you donate to this ministry is tax deductible. 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The Heggie Ministries or some government bureaucracy. And as a thank you, they will send you this incredible book. And I know it's incredible. I've read it. The Middle East Conflict. Just $25 a month. Every penny tax deductible, plus you'll get the book. Understand what's at stake. 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This is crucial. 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All right. There was another that I wanted to get to here with you, and that was the president. Do we have the president, Mr. Producer, on the data centers? Did I get that to you? Okay. I want you to listen to the president. I'm hearing a change in tone by some, you know, who I thought were trustworthy and understanding conservatives when it comes to economics and so forth, who were jumping out on the bandwagon to ban the data centers, many of whom you know. I'm not going to embarrass them. And yet I'm seeing a little retrenchment and a little amendment to their position, which is, well, it's up to the towns, the localities, and their zoning boards. Okay, we'll give them that. But it's always been up to the towns and their zoning boards. Always. But once you really weigh the information, it's overwhelming why these data centers are so important. It's literally overwhelming. So I want you to hear the president today, who's been great on this. Cut 18, go.
2: Are you concerned about the future with AI? No. Are we doing enough to protect jobs? What are the jobs going to be for your grandchildren?
3: The jobs are going to be massive. AI is going to be positive. There's some negatives, but that'll be straightened out.
2: Do you think?
3: And we're building plants, data centers, which, you know, data centers are actually fabulous. They create tremendous wealth, tremendous jobs. Salaries of people are going through the roof. Mm. It's got a little bad press coming, you know, which it's been having for the last few months. It started a few months ago. Some people think it was started by China because they're very important. But data centers, if you go to most communities where they have data centers, they're wealthy. The jobs are incredible. Their homes are more valuable. And they've done, you know, it's a very important thing. And we're leading China in AI. We're leading everybody in AI. We create our own energy. We let them create their own energy. That's a big deal.
1: Now, when a reporter, she's very hostile to the whole idea, obviously, but when she says something like, well, what jobs? Okay, listen to me a second. We know some of the jobs that will be created. We had people call this program. You know, guys that drove trucks, you know, with cement and so forth and so on, and others who've worked at these data centers. And the amazing thing about it is, if you really think about it, you have blue-collar jobs, and then you have the STEM jobs. What goes on inside these centers? But it's even bigger than the data centers themselves. It's all the enterprises that will be created that you and I cannot possibly imagine right now, obviously, as a result of the massive accumulation of all this data and the massive speed with which it is analyzed. And it keeps churning and churning and churning. And this is why I'm so excited about the possibilities down the road of cures for all kinds of horrendous diseases, all kinds of medicines and technologies that can be developed. And people keep talking about, well, what about the young people? The young people, they are going to benefit the most. The jobs that are created by these data center industries, by AI, plus the jobs that will be created downstream by all the businesses that are going to be developed. Good paying jobs. It helps blue-collar people, white-collar people, union people, non-union people, people with advanced degrees, people with no degrees. It doesn't discriminate against anybody. And the communities that have embraced them, their tax base has pretty much been left alone because these huge buildings are paying enormous amounts in taxes. What I'm trying to say is that people already live there. They're not seeing their taxes go up. In many parts of the country, they're seeing them go down. Loudoun County, Virginia, is a Democrat-controlled liberal county. I hate to tell you, when I first moved there, it was the opposite. But these people are swimming in these data centers. They love them. And it's easy to ameliorate any issues that come up. The noise issue, you do not build apartment complexes right next to the data center or vice versa. And these are things local towns and zoning boards work out and should work out the way they would if you were drilling for oil or laying railroad track or whatever it is. The same process. And no, it doesn't spoil the air or the water. And no, it doesn't drive up the price of electricity. I told you before, we know what does that. It's called Democrats. Democrats. They drive up the price of everything. I don't know how you can be a Republican and not slap these Democrats around in a debate format. Affordability, hands down, we win that. Data centers, the potential and all the rest, hands down, we win. I just wonder, if you want to be a congressman or a senator, or if you are a congressman or senator, don't you know how to discuss these things and highlight the strengths of them? I don't understand. Why do people get so dumb when they're, once they're elected? I don't know. Look what I do for a living. Research and talk. What do they do for a living? No research and talk. I don't know what the problem is, Rich. All right, where am I? I'm at, I see where I am. You know, ladies and gentlemen, we're going to talk about those credit cards, the balance and the interest, until you're able to clean all that stuff up. Until you're able to clean all that stuff up. 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
3: From ABC News, I'm Dave Packer. Tensions flare in the Lindsey Clancy trial. Her defense attorney saying one juror is refusing to follow the judge's instructions. ABC's Aaron Katursky.
4: The judge polled jurors individually to make sure they could follow his instructions, then reminded them of the law.
5: I want to remind you that you are required to follow my instructions on the law as I gave them to you.
4: When jurors were dismissed for the night, Clancy eyed them closely as they filed out of court.
3: Twice already, the jury said it can't agree if the Massachusetts mother is criminally responsible for killing her three children or if she was suffering from postpartum psychosis. The Trump administration making an urgent appeal to the Supreme Court to allow new postal service rules for mail-in ballots to take effect immediately. A federal judge temporarily blocking the changes, and North Carolina will start sending out ballots tomorrow. State Board of Elections Director Sam Hayes.
6: These are active legal proceedings, and we will allow the courts to resolve them. Our responsibility is to monitor those developments and make sure that North Carolina counties have clear guidance if anything changes.
3: The rules stem from President Trump's executive order aimed at restricting access to voting by mail. A candidate running for a seat in the Missouri State House has been charged with allegedly planting drugs in his primary opponent's car. That according to court records.
7: Thomas Ross, candidate for Missouri House District 161, allegedly had his then campaign manager plant cocaine in the car of his primary opponent, Louise Secker. Ross won the Republican primary and is currently running for state senate. Court papers say Ross allegedly hatched the scheme in June. The former campaign manager provided the FBI with an audio recording of Ross, where they allegedly discussed the plot, with Ross quoted saying, "If you can pull it off, pull it off."
3: ABC's Chuck Severson. A Louisiana judge issuing a preliminary injunction allowing former NFL players to play with college teams. You're listening to ABC News.
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0: 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He's here. He's here. Now, broadcasting from the underground command post, deep in the bowels of a hidden bunker, somewhere under the brick and steel of a nondescript building, we've once again made contact with our leader, Mark Levin.
2: Hello, America. Mark Levin here. Our number, and we'll take calls at the bottom of the hour if you're interested, 877-381-3811. I'm going to let J.D. speak for himself at the White House press briefing today when he was questioned. And this is going to linger. This is going to just keep going at it, going at it, going at it. And I guess his position is he's loyal to his friend, even though his friend is not loyal to the president. His friend is not loyal to him. And it's not even a matter of loyalty. It's the things that Tucker Carlson says and believes and so forth and so on. The question that has arisen is, how can this possibly be your friend, or at least how can he remain your friend? Cut 17, go.
8: Tucker Carlson Paulson has called for the president's impeachment, and many accuse him of trying to jeopardize U.S.-Israel relations. What do you say to those who are uneasy with your close relationship with Carlson and claim that you're avoiding addressing a lot of these issues which may be causing divisions within the GOP?
9: Well, look, I'm not avoiding addressing anything. Everybody knows that Tucker Carlson and I are friends, and I think it's very obvious that Tucker has said some things that I disagree with. He said some things about the President of the United States that I think are just wrong. I think yesterday somebody sent me a clip that said that he would support El Sayed over Rogers. I think El Sayed's a crazy person, and I think whatever your views on Mike Rogers' specific policy prescriptions, I'd like to have a non-crazy person like Mike Rogers representing Michigan and the United States Senate rather than a crazy person like El Sayed. That said, what my attitude towards this, and I try to practice what I preach. And I remember when I became the vice presidential nominee, one of the hardest things for me personally is not when people attacked me, but when people attacked my wife, including friends of hers who knew her heart, who knew what a good person she was. And I remember thinking to myself, what a travesty it is that in the United States of America, we let political disagreements define who our friends.
2: I have to stop right there. And he's absolutely right to defend his wife, and she shouldn't be attacked. She certainly shouldn't be attacked the way she's been attacked by this El Sayed. I'm with him 100%. It's really appalling, as a matter of fact. But that's not the case with Carlson. Carlson has attacked the president in vicious ways. The Antichrist, really? And other kinds of outrageous comments. And more than that, he is an out-of-the-closet Jew hater. And he spreads his anti-Semitism and his Holocaust and the Third Reich rewrite of history. He embraces Putin. He attacks Christians. And it goes on and on. It's just a very evil, sleazy individual. That is not the vice president's wife, who is a lovely woman, a classy woman. And look at her. She's an outstanding mother. So, people who take shots at his wife are absolutely outrageous, and they clearly shouldn't do it. But engaging this buffoon, this Tucker Carlson, that's a totally different situation. Go ahead.
9: So, yeah, Tucker is a friend of mine. Tucker is a friend despite the fact that we disagree on a number of things. And I'm not going to play the game where I throw friends under the bus because I have...
2: It's not a game. It's not a game. And I also think it's too late. I think the hole has been dug, and it is what it is. And I think the Democrats will use it. I think the Republicans will use it. And I can see why they would use it. So that's what I'm troubled by, and he's going to have to keep explaining it to people. And then the question comes up, well, you guys disagree on things and agree on things. Well, what do you agree on? So this will all play out in the course of a primary and a general election for sure. The Democrats, they don't mess around. They're sleazy as hell. And I've done my best in the most polite way I know. I'm not buddies with all these folks. To try and prod, you know, to disassociate yourself from Carlson, to clarify some of your own remarks with Joe Rogan and so forth. And apparently that's not to happen. And so there will be political consequences as a result, I'm sure of it. Go ahead.
9: That is a terrible place for the United States to go. And if you have a disagreement with somebody politically, even over a deeply held issue, you should still be friends with that person, because the whole republic depends on people of different perspectives being able to talk to one another.
2: I don't talk to racists. I don't talk to bigots and anti-Semites. I know we have shows that do that with podcasters, and this is how they get their clicks and their hits and their algorithms up and all the rest of it. And that's the name of that game. But it's not, in my view, it's not what we ought to be doing. And so I don't agree with that comment. Go ahead.
9: Everybody else to do the same.
2: expect everybody else to do what? Nobody's asking somebody or him to turn on a good friend. Just to turn on a good friend because there's a policy disagreement. When it comes to Tucker Carlson, a lot of people understand, most of us understand, it's not about a policy disagreement. Supporting Israel, opposing Israel. Funding this, funding that. That's not the issue. The issue is his bigotry. That's what it is. The issue is his hate for our country while he embraces Putin, an enemy. The issue is his embrace of Qatar and even Hamas, directly and indirectly. The issue is what he's tried to do to our president and undermined him. That's the issue. How quickly he stabs the president in the back. Again, we've talked about this. It's one thing to have a different opinion than the president if it's a rational opinion and it's spoken in a polite way, in a respectful way. He's the president of the United States and we love him. We want him to succeed. It's quite another to call him the Antichrist. Or to say he should be removed by impeachment or by whatever means. That's different. And here's the thing, and this is my concern as well. When you're the Veep, you're the Veep because the president chose you. There's a loyalty factor there, too, and I think the president has been very, how can I put this? Very accommodating, is that the word, Rich? Something like that. Because all presidents wouldn't tolerate it, to be perfectly honest with you. Okay, that's it. That's my view, and you can take it or leave it. I want us to win, but I also want us to have... This is why you attack the 1980s? You attack the 1980s. I don't remember the president or the vice president then. Having friends like Tucker Carlson. I don't remember the vice president having, and I don't remember this kind of bigotry and Jew hatred from that friend. I just don't. I don't. All right, enough of this. I've said what I need to say. We'll be right back.
0: 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Stay with us and stay informed. 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Issues you're talking about at the kitchen table, we're talking about here. 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

0: Why do people online, my brothers and sisters out there, Mr. and Mrs., claim that I've changed? Have I changed? I defend what I defend. I call out what I call out. You've changed from what I used to. Why? Because I think Tucker's a skunk? I haven't changed in the least. Now, we all, you know, you get older and that. But no, when it comes to principles, and my articulation of my principles, I haven't changed in the least. So I don't know what they're talking about. You know, I used to listen to you and I don't anymore. Well, I got to be honest with you. We have a nice, vibrant, strong audience. Radio, TV, books, whatever it is. Because we're trying to promote our agenda. We're trying to save this republic against the common enemy that we have. So when we have people who are stabbing us in the back, people who are trying to divert our attention, people are trying to drag us into some crazy-ass conspiracy or something like that. Yeah, I reject all that stuff. Absolutely reject it. I'm not a... Look, I'm a radio host and a TV host. And the radio program is on a podcast, too. But I'm not a podcaster. I decided 3 months in... You know what they told me at Westwood One? Your podcast is doing great. And you know what I told them? I don't want to do it anymore. I've got my radio show, 3 hours a day. That's plenty of time to talk and so forth and so on. I thought, let me try a new format, a new platform. And then I said, what am I doing? Seriously. Isn't that what I said, Rich? Pretty much. That was it. Too much going on. And I want to do what I do very, very well. I'm a radio guy. I'm not a podcast guy. Everybody and their mother's a podcast guy, and there's only a handful of really good ones, and many of them are my friends. The rest of them, not so much. You know, they're out there with the bigotry. They're out there trashing women. They're out there trashing this. And they draw an audience. That's fine. I'm not into it. I'm just not. I've got 3 hours to say what I need to say or want to say or what I want to convey, as well as at the end of pretty much the third hour, to have interaction when I can with you. I like that better. A lot better. So let's see. Let's go to our calls. Got a lot of calls. I'm going to start right from the bottom up, or top down, I should say. Maryland, Las Vegas, Nevada, KVGO. Oh, that's our new station, isn't it, Mr. Producer? I think it is, right?
1: Yes.
0: We're both guessing. We think it is, but I'm pretty sure it is. And welcome, everybody. We're very proud to be there. Go right ahead.
1: Okay. Hi, Mark. It is a new station. It just started on Monday.
0: We're very excited. I want the ownership there, the management there, you folks there to know how thrilled we are to be on this station. It's a fantastic station, and we've been talking about, you know, working it out with them for a little while now, and they were very excited, as are we. Go right ahead. I'm sorry.
1: That's fine. Thank you. Okay, I'm glad to speak with you. Okay, the reason I'm calling is on Monday of this week, there was a Republican-Jewish coalition which took place here in Las Vegas, and Vance spoke there, and he did not, as you said, discuss anything to do with Tucker Carlson as far as distancing himself. And it's very, very disappointing for Jewish voters such as myself. And also, I have a lot of friends

0: Democrat that I've known for many, many years, and I was hoping that with the climate of anti-Semitism and all that's going on, they might go over to the Republican side. But now that Vance has not distanced himself from Carlson and Megyn Kelly and others, it's not looking good. And I just wanted to know what else you could say about that subject.
1: Well, I've said everything I can think of, and it is concerning. We'll see how this goes. You see, the time to do this is now, if he's going to do it, because as it gets closer to the primaries and so forth and so on, he's going to have challenges. And these people are going to challenge him, and they're going to bring it up, and he's going to have to deal with it, and maybe he'll deal with it in the most brilliant way imaginable. And then if you get through the primary, then you got to deal with the general election, which, of course, the media will be against us and all the rest of it. I just posted something yesterday, and I said, this is very simple. Very simple, no word salads, just say, I oppose anti-Semitism at all times and in every way. And number two, I reject Tucker Carlson's friendship, his disloyalty, and just say it. How hard was that, Marilyn?
0: It's very easy, and the problem is he has to be, Vance has to be willing to take a side. He's not willing to do that. He's too in the middle and wishy-washy.
1: Well, maybe this is his belief system. Has that ever occurred to you?
0: It has. And
1: so we shall see. We shall see. We got plenty of time. We got plenty of time.
0: Frightening. The climate is very scary.
1: It
0: reminds me of Germany in 1939. And it's, you know, it's just...
1: This is why Trump is so incredible. He's incredible as a president of all the people. He's incredible because he doesn't have a racist bone in his body, despite what the left-wing race baiters say. He is, and his family has been, his father was, very pro-Israel and supportive of the Jewish faith and Jewish people. He is a practicing Christian, and he loves his own faith and so forth and so on. He's the real deal. And so a lot of MAGA conservatives, and many of whom are Jewish conservatives who supported the president, you know, they want the same kind of clarity from number two. But we're not getting that right now. No question about that. Marilyn, thank you. And I will wish you happy Rosh Hashanah. That's coming up next week. I know, but still. Let's keep going, shall we? Yes, we can. Brian, Clearwater, Florida, on the Mark Levin app. Go right ahead.
2: Hi, Mark. How's it going?
1: Let me look. Great. Thank you.
2: Okay. So you've been touching on and talking a lot about the importance of, with the Iranian situation, to arm the people in Iran. Mm-hmm. And I totally support that, too. And, you know, we've got these crazy Democrats in our country now. And, which try to do things like push gun control. They like to call it gun control, but I think it's, you know, the elimination of gun rights along with other rights. And whenever you hear the Democrats talk about gun control, I think people should look at the extreme situation that's happening in Iran right now, when people don't have the, you know, their rights are taken away. I mean, it's terrible. Look at the people that
1: oppose. If you look at the last major gun control decision, which was less gun control and decontrol by the Supreme Court, and you read at length what Clarence Thomas had to say. Clarence Thomas said one of the first things that happened with the freed blacks after the Civil War is that the Klan and others disarmed them, so they couldn't defend themselves against the lynch mobs and so forth and so on. That's all quite true. Thanks for your call, Brian. We'll be right back.

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1: Thank you. Thank you, everybody. Thank you. Please be seated. Okay. I want to tell you about monetary gold. We love monetary gold. We love gold and we love monetary gold. And you know, over the past month, more and more people have been reaching out to Monetary Gold for a free evaluation of their current gold holdings. Now, for those of you who don't have any gold holdings, I'll get to you in just a moment because I think you should diversify, in my humble opinion. But some people have gold and silver and platinum, maybe just a little, maybe more than a little. Some people have it in their pensions. Yeah, you can do that now. Some people have it in a vault at a bank or maybe even in their home. But what do you really know what you possess? That's the key. That's the key. And so Monetary Gold has the experts. It knows these markets within a market, as I call it. And that's what they are. Like, if you own gold coins, what kind of gold coins are they? How old are the gold coins? What kind of country are these gold coins a currency of? Are they a currency? Or do you have gold bars, bullion? What else might you have? Now, what's the market for that particular product, whether it be gold or silver or platinum? What's the market? What is the investment environment for it? How has it done over the past period of time? And so they will do this evaluation for you. They will do it absolutely free. Absolutely free. All you have to do is contact them because they don't have your number. And let me tell you, they're not going to harass you or anything like that. It's free. They want to earn your trust. And you can also get the free gold and silver guide. That's for those of you who have precious metals and those of you who are still thinking about it. And I think you ought to get the free gold and silver guide. You'll be able to learn more. It's in plain English. It's very beautiful. It's very informative. I've got one right on my desk here. It is the number one guide of its kind over the last 25 years. So there's a lot of good going on here with Monetary Gold. They want to show you the ropes. 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Let's go back to the gene pool, shall we? I think we shall. Now, Bill, you should feel free to remove things once we've spoken to them, just to clean up the board a little bit. Let's go to Barry. Fairfax, Virginia. Now, Barry is an Iranian-American. He was in the middle of talking last night. I asked him to call back with the great WMAL, or as we fondly call it, WMAL. How are you, Barry?
2: Yes, sir. Thank you. How are you?
1: Very well, thank you.
2: Yesterday, you mentioned that a religious leader said that the Zakat, which is the obligatory charity, can be used for political donations, and this is absolutely against what the Quran says. Mm-hmm. It has a very specific order, and it's supposed to be 2.5% paid in this order to parents, relatives, orphans, poor, and the traveling alien. The what is known as Sharia laws, full of man-made laws. There is no mention, for example, they say if you change your religion, they can kill you or give you lashes because you had alcohol. All of these are man-made, especially young people who were fortunate enough to be born here in the U.S. to families who are Muslims. They should go and read the Quran for themselves. There is a very credible, easy-to-read translation in a nonprofit website. They don't accept any donations. It's NELD.org, NELD.org. They can search these things and see for themselves that what is commonly known has nothing to do with that. You know, another point is that in 1978-79, when Khomeini wanted to take over in Iran, he teamed up with the communists and left.
1: Yeah, I've talked about this. And then when it was all done, said and done, he killed them all.
2: Exactly. And, he promised freebies, just like these leftists are doing here to fool people. They did the same thing in China. There's a wonderful lady from China who is in Loudoun County, where you used to live, talks about this. They did the same thing over there. People should not be fooled, and our fellow Americans better wake up before it's too late, because right now, at least we have Second Amendment here. In Iran, the problem, like you're saying, is they're disarmed. How are they going to fight against these evil people?
1: Yeah, I just think to tell them to go out and fight again without arming them, I just can't. I can't stomach that. I just can't. And we literally are in a position to help them. And if we don't feel like we can, you know, I see even some of my friends are experts going on and on about what the problem is with that. They're very risk averse. I'm not risk averse when we're in the middle of a war trying to help people and help ourselves. Then let's ask the Israelis, the Mossad, to do it. They seem to know where the bodies are hidden over there. And I guarantee you that Netanyahu would say, yes, let's take this damn regime out. But, you know, he is constrained somewhat. And I just feel like now is the time. And the president has brought us to the point where the economy is so bad, where there's some disorganization, that now is the perfect time, and it may be the only time to get this done. Barry, I want to thank you. Thank you for coming back, calling again, and God bless you, my friend, and best to your family as well. All right. I want to squeeze in a few more here, if we may. May we? I think we may. I mean, after all, it is my show, Mr. Producer. Let's see here. Let us go to, I'm bouncing around all over the country. Let us go to Jim Varump, Nevada. Is there a Varump on Sirius XM satellite?
3: It's Parump, P-A-H-R-U-M-P.
1: Oh, Parump. Parump. Well, of course, I knew that. I was just joking. No, not really. I didn't. Yes, sir.
3: So I agree. There should be consequences for these elected officials. They shouldn't be seated. I would take it one step further. If they are seated and it's found out that they are not bound by the oath of the Constitution, that they should be jailed. And I guess I'm looking for education.
1: Well, they're not going to be jailed because it's not a crime per se, and they're not going to be charged. I'm just saying. They can be removed, expelled, but I don't know that they'd have the votes to do that either. Let's just get it right up front. We know who they are. They've made a lot of comments.
3: Exactly. Yes. So why do you think that the framers did not did not add consequences into the Constitution for things like this. Why is
1: Well, this is an interesting question because a couple of reasons. They weren't, that's Sharia law, right? They were putting together a national government where the states would have that kind of authority, not the national government, and the states would never give the national government that kind of authority. It's probably a good thing in many respects. That's number one. Number two, they really meant it when they said separation of powers, so it's still left to the executive branch to decide what cases to bring or not bring. But there was no such thing as a criminal code or a federal criminal code. They had local crimes and perhaps state crimes and so forth and so on, but there weren't federal crimes. That would come a little bit later. The whole codification of criminal law wouldn't come for like half a century later. So the federal government was not supposed to be where all the action is, which is where most of the action is now. And so that was their mindset, if that makes sense.
3: I see. It does. So what do you think the mindset was, though, for shall not be infringed, like your previous caller, Ryan, was talking about the Second Amendment, shall not be infringed. What then, if it's shall, then what would be the consequence?
1: Well, here's the thing about shall not be infringed and all that. The Bill of Rights was intended for the federal government, the individual versus the federal, not the states. What happened was, really, starting about 80 years ago, maybe a little bit longer, but not much, the Supreme Court developed what it called the incorporation doctrine. And it started to apply one or another of the 10 amendments, the first 10 amendments, to the states, particularly when it came to civil rights and liberties like due process and warrants and probable cause and all that stuff. So they applied it to the states. But when they were adopted, it had nothing to do with the states other than the states adopting it to protect the individual from the federal government. People don't understand, and it's understandable why they don't, that you're really citizens of the federal government, the national government, and you're citizens of the state. So you're a citizen of both. And so back in the Civil War, this is what Civil War ended it, but this is what the debate was about. Because people would say, you know, I'm a citizen of the state, and I don't have to listen to that. And it was Madison, the father of the Constitution, in response to a letter, who wrote that the states could not secede. And he said the states could not secede for one simple reason. By seceding, they would deny their citizens the citizenship of the national government as well. So they couldn't do it. That was his argument, the father of the Constitution. Well, of course, it took a civil war to put an exclamation mark on that. Excuse me. Cholera. Thank you for your call, my friend. We will be right back.
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9: 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They know they're probably wrong. 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

0: Hello. The show flies by again. The fastest show on radio. At least for me it is, but then again, I'm the host. 25 years ago, on 9/11, America faced the heartbreak of terrorism at home. A surprise attack by the Islamists out of Saudi Arabia. 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I never forget this, and you shouldn't either. 3 years ago, on October 7, 2023, Islamists again, this time Hamas, slaughtered in the most horrible ways 1,200 innocent human beings, Israelis and others. Different decades, different attacks, the same evil, the same perpetrators. Each year, the International Fellowship of Christians and Jews hosts Flags of Fellowship. It's a movement where thousands of congregations display memorial flags to honor the 1,200 lives lost on October 7. It's a way to stand with Israel in faith and prayer and remembrance and solidarity. As they suffered October 7th and we suffered September 11th. Same enemy. Each flag represents a loved one, family forever changed, a promise that we will never forget. And today, hatred and violence still threaten our world. It's spreading now more than ever, not since the 1930s and Hitler's Germany. Yet Scripture calls on us to stand firm, comfort the grieving, honor the lost, shine a light in the darkness. Together we remember, honor, and declare that evil will not have the final word. 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Learn how you or your place of worship can participate in Flags of Fellowship at levinforthefellowship.org. That's L-E-V-I-N for thefellowship.org. You know, I've started to think about something I never thought I'd ever have to think about, and I never did think about. What is this country going to look like 50 years from now? When most of us parents will be dead and gone, what our children and grandchildren, what are they going to be facing? What's the world going to look like with the rise of communism and Islamism? And the Democrat Party, which is really sort of opens the door to these things. What's going to happen? Let's go to John Denver, North Carolina, Charlotte, North Carolina. SXM Satellite, Sirius XM Satellite. John, how are you?
1: Good, Mark. How are you?
0: Very well. Thank you, sir.
1: Yes. Hey, look, thank you for taking my call. Look, these data centers, I'm 100% behind you and support it, but I just have to ask the question. You know, these guys are spending $26 million for land. They're spending $80 million to build a building and infrastructure and all that stuff. Why can't they just repurpose buildings that are sitting around empty? I drive around a lot, and I see a lot of empty buildings.
0: Let me slow you down. Some of them are. It depends if they exist. You know, they have to have them where they need them. And some of them are, but again, that's going to be up to local governments.
1: I understand that, and I go to my planning board meeting, so I understand that.
0: Then you know.
1: But I just don't see them doing anything to...
0: Well, now, here's the thing. If I'm coming in there, and I'm a big, muscular company, and I say, look, I want to spend hundreds of millions of dollars in your community to build two data centers. And I want to put one here, and we'd like to put one here, but we need to acquire the property and so forth and so on. I'm on the zoning board, or whatever people call them. We have a zoning board. And I say, okay, let me tell you about this empty high school over here. Let me tell you about this. Let me tell you about... It's the kinds of conversations that take place. So we all live in our own little experience, driving in the same towns and so forth and so on, but these things are going on, and they do go on. And there's also land out there that people aren't using that they want to sell and they want to make a profit. And again, the local government is responsible for looking at that and making decisions. And That is the way it works, whether it's oil companies, whether it's steel companies, aluminum companies, whatever the industry is. All right, John, I got to run. Thank you, brother. I appreciate it. We salute our armed forces, police officers, firefighters, emergency personnel, our truckers, ICE. We love you, folks. Thank you. The men and women in Ukraine, the men and women in Israel, the men and women in Iran, and you, the American people, from sea to shining sea, God bless you, and I'll see you tomorrow.
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2: 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Big headlines don't stop in Washington. 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
5: From ABC News, I'm Dave Packer. Iran is escalating its attacks across the Gulf, launching missiles and drones at Kuwait and other U.S. allies. According to Tehran, the strikes in retaliation for U.S. bombardments of Iran earlier this week. Meanwhile, during today's White House briefing, Vice President J.D. Vance said he wouldn't call the conflict with Iran a war, saying there's no active shooting. Reaction from Democratic Congressman James Walkinshaw, House Oversight, Military and Foreign Affairs Subcommittee.
6: Well, I'd like to hear him say that to the families of the 800 service members who have been killed and wounded. It's a war and it's a quagmire. We are absolutely stuck. We are stuck because there was no clear strategy from the beginning, and the American people are paying the cost of that at the pump, at the grocery store, and elsewhere.
5: The legal battle over President Trump's executive order targeting mail-in ballots is heading to the nation's highest court. ABC's Whit Johnson.
7: The Trump administration making an urgent appeal to the Supreme Court to allow new Postal Service rules for mail-in ballots to take effect immediately. The rules stem from President Trump's executive order aimed at restricting access to voting by mail. A federal judge temporarily blocking the changes. The administration wants to require states to provide additional information when mailing ballots through the Postal Service. Critics say the rules infringe on the state's authority to run elections.
5: Meanwhile, North Carolina starts sending out ballots tomorrow. The jury in the Lindsey Clancy murder trial, 6 days into deliberation, still deadlocked. The jury foreperson saying one juror won't follow the judge's instructions about reasonable doubt. Authorities in Minneapolis say Wednesday's mass shooting at an apartment building started outside during an arranged custody handoff. Police say the gunman died in a shootout with responding officers. Two residents were killed and five other people were hurt, including three police officers. You're listening to ABC News.
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5: An ICE agent who was charged by Hennepin County attorney Mary Moriarty for the January shooting of Venezuelan immigrant Julio Sosa Solis in Minnesota has surrendered to authorities in Texas. ABC Chief Justice Correspondent Pierre Thomas.
9: Sources tell us an ICE agent who has been suspended in the shooting of a Venezuelan man has been charged by DOJ with lying about the incident. Christian Castro had claimed that he was attacked during the shooting, but ICE later said that video evidence contradicted the agent's story.
5: The social media app TikTok is adding a new voice note feature so followers can record a message and post it in the comments. They're also adding a new live poll feature. ABC's Elizabeth Schulze says the new features are unrelated to recent legal outcomes.
10: TikTok has yet to say if it'll make any other changes for teens after Instagram's parent company, Meta, last week agreed to impose daily screen time limits, block the app at night, and make other design updates for teens. This was part of that historic legal settlement over claims that the app was designed to get children addicted. Meta's full $18 billion penalty there does depend on TikTok, YouTube, and Snapchat also making changes to their apps. None of them have publicly committed to that so far. Elizabeth Schulze, ABC News, Washington.
5: Xbox implementing monthly time limits on cloud gaming for Game Pass subscribers. In a blog post, the company says they're adding the limits because their costs grow as more people play and play longer. Dave Packer, ABC News.
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12: 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Hey, how are you? 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You can watch us on YouTube or Rumble. I have been put in the position of defending Marsha Blackburn. I didn't know that was going to be today. But I actually like the conversation. So we had Jeff in Franklin on. He thinks Jerry Green has a chance. I disagree. But I think it's been a good conversation. So we were up against it on the news, and I said, Jeff, can you hold on the line? And Jeff's a conservative before everybody gets all in a tizzy. He's just not a Blackburn fan. And Jeff, I said, Jeff, you know, we're up against it. Can you hold? Let's continue this conversation on the other side. And Jeff was kind enough to oblige us. So I appreciate you holding, Jeff. What do you got?
13: Well, Chris, first of all, I am a conservative. I'm a Republican. I'm a veteran. And I love your show.
12: Well, thank you for your service. I appreciate you.
13: Thank you. My point is this, and if everybody wants to jump on it, jump on it, you know, but accountability, that's the difference between Republicans and Democrats. Democrats will vote, even if their candidate is junk, they will still vote for him by skin color or by Democrat, and the Republican voters are holding their people accountable. Once we go that way where we're voting for stuff that's subpar, then we're no better than they are. So, and to me, the numbers are this. I have three boys, and they're in their 20s to 30s, and they are not going for this. You know, they're more of, hey, man, they're looking for the door, and they're not going to hold their nose and vote for her. I'm telling you that. So even if I do vote for her, that would be one vote to their three. That's where the math comes in for me.
12: Now, okay, but as a father, right, and you're kind of shepherding your sons through this process, right? They're younger.
13: Yes.
12: Do any of them have kids?
13: Yes.
12: Okay, mm-hmm. So what's going to be more detrimental to their kids' future? Dealing with a Marsha Blackburn term as governor or Jerry Green as governor?
13: Well, I understand. I don't know Green. I know Blackburn. I'm looking at Hatley, too, to be honest with you, an independent. I think what's going to kill or what's going to hurt my grandkids is going to be the debt. And I know right now, if you know, back to the accountability issue, these Republicans have been in charge right now. Democrats were in charge last time, and the debt just goes up, you know, and that's going to hurt my grandkids.
12: Yeah, but that goes up no matter what party's in power, right? So, the immediate hits. If Jerry Green campaigns as a moderate, you said it yourself, that they're all ideology-based. They're going to vote blue no matter who. They're going to fall in line with the party. Don't you see her coming in and pulling an Abigail Spanberger, you know, campaigning as a moderate and getting into office and then being an absolute radical?
13: She could, Chris, and I'm not saying she couldn't, but, you know, I listened to her on Chad's when he had her on, and she didn't sound crazy to me. I haven't heard Blackburn. Only time I've heard her is when she hangs up the phone or she argues with Matt Murphy about, oh, yeah, I didn't do that, when she did do that, you know.
12: But don't you realize that, like, Jerry Green is lying?
13: Matt, you know, there's so many of them that damn lie. You don't know. It's all blurry now.
12: Do you have granddaughters or do you have grandsons?
13: I have granddaughters and grandsons. I mean, and there's accountability.
12: So one of these candidates would want boys playing in your granddaughter's sports league, and one of them does not. One of them has been at the forefront of fighting against that stuff. Like, there are overarching issues here. Like, before we get in the weeds on policy and how we handle little things, it's ideology. And I would say the time for debate was during the primary season. And you said you voted for Fritz. I voted for Fritz too. And I long said that I will vote for any Republican that comes through the general, comes into the general, because of this ideological battle, this spiritual warfare that we're in.
13: Hey, I'm a Christian too, Chris. You know, I believe in God and Jesus Christ, but I also believe that people should be accountable. And if you can't have a conversation, I think that sometimes these politicians get into office and they forget who they work for.
12: I mean, I think that's fair. And I think you can make the argument that Blackburn has been DC-ized, you know, for lack of a better term. She is the establishment politician. And I'd also say that Jerry Green is going to be pro-abortion. So, like, which way, Christian, man?
13: Well, I'm against abortion, and we all have, you know, it says, you know, when we die, we'll all stand before God, and we're not the judges, and God is, right? So I'm against abortion. But as far as my sons and as far as the women that they are in relationships with, they're more independent. They're more, and that their social society is that they've targeted that as a right for them, their right for their bodies, their right to do what they want, you know. And I'm against abortion. I think it's a sin. But I'm not God, and I'm not going to judge them, you know. If someone does get an abortion, that's on them. There's so many different topics that we could cherry pick along the way about these people are for abortions, these people aren't.
12: I don't know if that is cherry picking, or is what you're doing to Blackburn cherry picking?
13: No, I'm just holding her accountable for her actions. I don't think that's cherry picking at all. She hasn't. You're asking just before you, when you started your show, you said that they were wasting money at the Senate, the Republicans, and I agree with you.
12: Yeah, Mike Johnson wasted time and money doing the 19th Amendment constitutional amendment vote, and I think you can make the same argument when he put forward the vote to condemn socialism. I think it's a waste of time.
13: Yeah, and. My thought is if we all know what's going to happen if the Democrats win, they're going to impeach Trump. We all know that. That's what they do. And you know, Trump is, you know, as well as I am, I voted for him. He's his own worst enemy. He does great things. Closed the border. He got the tax relief done. All that. He kind of messed up in Iran by not continuing, by having a pause. He should have went through and just finished it, in my opinion. But
12: prosperity nukes.
13: You know, yes, I agree.
12: But I still have a hard time. I feel like I'm lost as to why, you know, even though you don't like Blackburn, you wouldn't see her as the best option that we currently have.
13: Yeah, I just don't want to become like the Democrats. I want my vote to mean something. I want that politician to feel like they have to earn it. Back in the older days, they used to door knock. They used to come and meet and greet. They used to go out and talk to people, answer questions. Hell, she hasn't been on and veers away. And if she doesn't want to answer something, she hangs up the phone, or she'll divert, and then she'll come back on. One of her personnel will say, oh, she misunderstood the question. So, you know, well, understanding the question, and you've been doing this game this long, maybe you ain't qualified to get my vote. She's just not being truthful, and I can't.
12: So you would vote for Green before Blackburn?
13: I'm thinking about voting for Hartley. And I know it'll be a vote for Green in the circle. I'm thinking about voting for him because you should be singing his praise, because we both don't want flock cameras. He's going to rip them out of the ground if he gets elected.
12: Yeah, I mean, so, but you can get flock cameras done without the government. I mean, we just saw that in Knox County. You can get the flock camera stuff done in your own city talking to your mayor and your county commission. Have you done that yet?
13: No, I haven't. I haven't done anything towards the flock cameras. I've just been an advocate through my voting. to be honest with you. And I have put Monty Fritz signs in my yard, you know, stuff like that.
12: I had a Fritz sign in my yard too. You know what I mean? But that debate is over now. Like, and I would just say to you and to your boys, there is something about living to fight another day.
13: Can I ask you one question, Chris, about it?
12: Yeah.
13: And I like your honest, I respect your opinion. Do you think if Monty Fritz did not run, that Rose would have won?
12: I think you could make that argument, but I would have a hard time believing that a lot of the Fritz voters who are anti-establishment wouldn't have viewed Rose's establishment too. So, I mean, I think it's up for debate. I don't have a good answer. I think you can make the argument either way.
13: Yeah.
12: Yeah.
13: Well, I'm disappointed in who's on our ticket. I'm looking for options, and I understand what you're saying. I respect that a lot. You're wanting to, you know, you pick your poison, and you're telling me, hey, we got to pick our poison. If we go this way, it's going to be terrible. If we stay the course, we'll know what we're going to be choking down.
12: Fair enough. Yeah. Yeah. I mean, that's it in a nutshell. Jeff, and you know what? I appreciate you calling in and having the conversation and not, you know, you're not an unhinged lunatic. So let's continue the conversation another day.
13: Thanks. Have a great show.
12: All right, man. Appreciate you. Jeff and Franklin. If you want to join the conversation, 615-737-9986. On the way, we will get to Donald Trump in the Rose Garden yesterday talking to Republicans at a dinner about the midterms. We'll also get to Donald Trump in the Oval Office. He had some things to say about Iran. He had some things to say about Canada. Is Canada worse than China? Yes. Yes, it is. However, poutine will always be better than lo mein. Fight me. It's 1021. Super Talk, 99.7 WT.
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0: 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There's the headline. Then there's the story behind it. 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
3: That's Joan Jones in the newsroom. Headlines on the way in less than 5 minutes. Doug in Gallatin on the line. What's up, Doug? How are you?
4: Hey, Chris. Just want to talk to you about the previous caller that you had.
3: Yes, sir. What do you got?
4: With Jeff. Well, and I think there's a clear difference between Marsha Blackburn and Jerry Green. And let me say this first. I watched Abigail Spanberger's, some of her stump speeches and some of her interviews. And then I watched Chad's interview with Jerry Green. I'm telling you, you could just put a different, you know, they're the same. They were the same. And yeah. I can tell that
3: Corporate wants to know the difference between these two pictures. They're the same picture.
4: Yeah. And, if she gets in, I just want to tell Jeff, you know, if you've got grandkids or if you've got sons and daughters that have children, she's going to go in and she's going to say, this is a sanctuary city. We're going to make this a sanctuary state. She's going to do everything she can to keep ICE out, to do everything that Abigail Spanberger's done, because Abigail sounded so sugary sweet, and I'm going to do this, and I'm going to do that, just like Jerry Green. And then as soon as they get in, bam, down comes the hammer, you know.
3: Yeah.
4: And, Marsha Blackburn has proven to the world that she is not going to turn anything into a sanctuary state, city. She is not going to keep ICE out. She is not going to, be a person that's going to, her only concern is, let's stop ICE, let's stop ICE. She's going to take care of the children in school as far as, you know, the school-age children on the Internet. And those type of things like that, and it's a clear cut difference to me.
3: Yeah,
4: Marsha's not the greatest. She's not the greatest as far as how she's been campaigning. But it's kind of like, hey, if you don't need to, why do you need to?
3: Yeah, I'm with you, and I mean nobody's going to be perfect. I appreciate the call, Doug. Nobody's going to be perfect. I tell my kids all the time. There's only been one perfect person that ever walked God's green earth. The name wasn't Marsha Blackburn. It was Jesus Christ. But when you look at a Jerry Green, a Democrat, yeah, she's going to campaign just like they all campaign, just like Abigail Spanberger campaigned, just like Mikey Sherrill in New Jersey campaigned. Just the other day on CNN, Mikey Sherrill is out there saying that President Trump has no evidence over voter fraud. This is the same Mikey Sherrill who just a couple weeks back admitted to having over 60,000 non-citizens on the voter rolls in her state and illegal aliens voting in their elections. This is Mikey Sherrill.
5: I think what the people of New Jersey want to see is a transparent, accountable government so they understand what's going on and how it's going to be fixed and rectified. That is what I'm presenting to people and keeping them informed. And Trump is doing the exact opposite, making spurious claims, presenting no evidence.
3: Making spurious claims and presenting no evidence, you say? Madam, you said that there were non-citizens on your voter rolls voting in your elections. Spurious claims with no evidence. The evidence he cited was your office's statements. And you still have all these states that won't turn over the voter rolls. That these people campaign like this for a reason. Oh, gee whiz, I'd love a Jerry Green for governor of Tennessee. That'll show them. Okay. So let's cut off our nose, we'll spite our face, and we'll get a W. We'll get a big win.
6: Everyone will face in lemon juice.
3: Everyone will clap. It will be stunning. It will be brave. John in Nashville, you're up next on Super Talk. What's up, John?
7: Hey, if Jerry Green gets in, she will do the same thing as the squirrel has done to Nashville, but she'll do it to the whole state. Make it taxes go up, 35-40%, and businesses even go up more. We can't sustain a Democrat in office in the governorship.
3: And just to clarify, the squirrel is Freddie O'Connell.
7: Yeah, you look at him, he has a head like a squirrel. It looks like a squirrel when he's up there talking.
3: That's beautiful. We'll leave it there. I appreciate the call, John. It's 10:30 on Super Talk 99.7 WTN.
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3: 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Hey, how are you? 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You can watch us on YouTube and Rumble or X. You'll have the video for all of the audio that you hear when you watch us on the stream. And then, you know, I love our advertisers, but you watch that on a little bit of a delay, you get a fast forward option. Shh, that's just between us. Allegedly. Am I not supposed to say that? Sam like raised his eyebrows like, whoa.
6: That was just a little spicy, a little hot take.
3: I'm just saying, I don't know. President Trump, talking to Republicans, they had a big dinner, a big reception in the Rose Garden last night with Republican members of Congress. And he says, we got to defeat the Democrat communists in November.
12: And now you're going to help defeat the Democrat communists this November. That's what they are. Their policies are so dumb. And it's so horrible. And you know what we can do? Sit down, just relax, you know? Just relax. It's very hard that you stand up like that for so long.
13: Biggest people in the country, powerful people in the country, and you stand. I was going to keep you standing for a little longer. What the hell? But
3: he's hilarious. I was going to keep you standing. Not you. You keep standing. He says we're gonna beat the communists in November. We're going to beat the Democrats. Their policies are ridiculous. You heard him say that there. That's what we need to attack. We need to define a clear contrast between the two. And President Trump says he's going to be there to help them fight every step of the way.
12: But all the way to November 3rd and beyond, we're going to be helping you. I'm going to be going around and doing a lot of speeches. I think I helped Darlene quite a bit. We went down to South Carolina, made a speech, and it worked. And Bernie Marino was saying I helped him a little while ago.
13: It was the worst weather I think I've ever experienced outside of maybe a hurricane that we had in Florida one time, which was pretty bad. But I was speaking for him just before the election. He was a little bit down, as Bernie said, a little bit, like, you know, 10 points.
3: He says, I helped Darlene a little bit. Darlene Graham almost shot herself in the foot. You remember that? She said, I don't know much about Taiwan. And I thought to myself, like, anybody could have come up with something on the fly that would have been better than that. She could have answered, like, She goes, I'll be honest with you. I don't know anything about foreign policy. And nobody in South Carolina has asked me about that. If you had left out the first part, your answer probably would have been pretty good. If she'd said, I'll be honest with you, you know, I'm representing South Carolina, and nobody's asked me about that because nobody really cares about Taiwan. You know what they care about? And then she could have gone down the list. I'll support my military. I'll support my president. We'll cross that bridge when we get to it. I don't want to telegraph what the White House would do in a foreign policy situation or what side I would stand on, but I can tell you my main focus is what South Carolinians want. That, I mean, like, it's so easy. She's not a trained politician. Ralph Norman, he had an opportunity there to really make some noise, but he was busy being like, you know, amnesty for some of these illegal aliens is probably a good idea. So
6: would that be considered a bigger shot to the foot?
3: I think so.
6: Yeah.
3: Wouldn't you? But Trump says he's going to be there. He's like, I helped Bernie. Bernie Moreno, not the other Bernie. Bernie Moreno.
6: Moreno liked the world. Very soft. Very good on a sweater.
3: I mean, he probably could have helped Bernie Sanders. Here's the other thing. If they never kill Seth Rich and steal the election from Bernie Sanders in 2016, the Democrats, do you ever have the Trump? Is there ever Trump derangement syndrome? Like in an alternate universe somewhere, an alternate timeline where Bernie wins that primary, he probably goes on to defeat Trump in the general.
6: Yeah.
3: Right? I don't think that's far-fetched.
6: No, a lot of Bernie bros that year. A
3: lot of Bernie bros, and they sat out or they crossed the aisle. But Trump says, I'm gonna be there with you. On the midterm trail, we got the big Republican midterm convention coming up in Texas on the 9th and the 10th. First of its kind. Don't envy the people planning it. It's going to be over 100 speakers. That is going to be an absolute headache of a lift. Like, do you have any idea? I only know because of my time with Turning Point and working for Charlie, being behind the scenes. Lauren ran the events. And it's like if 3 or 4 speakers go over a minute and a half to 3 minutes, the entire day is completely thrown for a loop. It's insane, especially when you're doing like that all day kind of thing. Trump's going to be speaking both nights. Vance is going to be opening the thing up. It should be cool. I don't know if I'm going to watch it live on TV. I'll probably catch a lot of the clips online like you, and we'll be covering it here on Super Talk. They are going to have dedication for Charlie Kirk on the 10th. It's crazy to think that we are a week away from a year since Charlie was murdered. Mind-blowing. Just hard to wrap my head around it. And it's. I wonder where we would be today if Charlie was still alive. He's a huge voice that's missed. He really is. Man, that's... I mean, it still sucks. Completely sucks. But Trump says he's going to take no days off. So he's going to mirror the work ethic of 2024, which was heavy. It was a heavy lift in 2024. And he's going to do it again, he says, at, what, 80 years old?
12: The last presidential election, 4 months out, I said, okay, no days off. If I didn't make 4 or 5 speeches a day, it was very bad. And I just went around and really campaigned hard. I have no day for 140, 120 days. And 20 days before that, but the real, I just said, for 4 months, there'll be no pleasure. I'm not going to go out and play golf. I'm not going to do anything. All I'm going to do is work, work, work, and fight, fight, fight, and win, win, win, you know? But I'm going to fight hard. And I did, and I went for 120 days, 3, 4, 5 speeches a day. And we did many rallies, and the rallies are big. We had 25,000, 30,000, 50,000. We had one at 79.
3: And he's going to do it again. He's at 80 years old. He went on to say that he's going to do about 35 rallies for Republican candidates. And he said, he learned in politics, you have to work. You have to put in the work. And that's what we're going for. We got to work. He says that the policies of the Democrats are insane. And he wants, and you can be mad. You can be mad at the Republicans for not getting some common sense things done, like the Save America Act. I think we're all mad about that. 80% of the country wants it. 95% of Republicans, 70% of Democrats believe that voter ID is a good thing. But he laid that out yesterday. He's like, I like I like Jim Jordan. I like Tim Scott. But if I see a photo, I'll be able to tell the difference of who's who.
13: They voted against voter ID. They voted against proof of citizenship. Now, the reason they vote against voter ID, photo voter ID, because I want to be able to tell the difference between Jim Jordan and, let's say, Tim Scott.
3: Let's say Tim.
13: Okay? And if I see a photo, generally speaking, I'll be able to see the difference. Two good guys. But I want to be able to see if, let's put it this way, if Tim Scott came in and he said, here's my picture, and he gave me a picture of Jim Jordan, I say, he's not going to qualify to vote. So we want photo ID.
3: I don't think I'd be able to tell the picture. I don't think I'd be able to tell it apart. I was raised in the 90s. I don't see color.
14: Michael Jackson song, I don't care if you're black or white.
3: Doesn't matter if you're black or white. Hee-hee. I don't know why. Like, I heard that thing and I was like, what a funny guy. It's like, generally, I'd be able to tell the difference. Yeah, I would think so. That's why photo ID matters. That's why. Also, can we remove the niqab, please? Thank you. Thank you for your attention to this matter. I have to actually see your face, not just the photo ID.
14: Yeah.
3: No niqab in the ID picture, please.
14: That's how you get to vouch for 8 different people in Minnesota.
3: Dude, the fact that Cam Higby went in there and he was in a niqab, a grown man, and I don't agree with everything Cam Higby says. He's very pro-flock, and I think that's just so dumb. But he went in there in a niqab. And that's the one where it's like the reverse Robin, right? Like Robin just has the eye mask.
14: Oh, it's
3: reverse. It's just the eyes show. So it's a grown man in a niqab with a terrible fake accent. And he's like, I vouch. I'm like, yeah, dude, good to go.
14: For up to 8 people.
3: Yeah. And then Muckraker went in. This is in Minnesota. And it's an old story. They just got it on video. But Muckraker went in. And the guy from Muckraker was like, yeah, these guys just got here from Gaza. They're actually members of Hamas. I'm going to vouch for them. And they were like, okay. Ridiculous. Absolutely ridiculous. But there are some areas where you do need to campaign. Michigan is going to be a tough battleground. Texas, surprisingly, looks like it's going to be tougher than it needs to be. I'm not sure how long that will last, but Trump says he's going all in for Ken Paxton. We played a clip from John Thune yesterday who said he's willing to go all in for Ken Paxton. This is Trump on that election.
13: I might as well say it. You might not like the way he looks. You might not love his look. You might not love his television interviews. But he was the best attorney general in the country, perhaps. He was one of the best in the entire country. And that speaks a lot louder than the suit he's wearing that doesn't look so great or than anything, frankly. He was maybe the best attorney, and everybody admits it. He was a great attorney general in Texas.
3: Worst dressed, sure. Looks like a scrub, probably. I think that's probably fair. Not so easy on the eyes, I guess, if that's what you want to call it. He's an ugly guy. Like, yikes.
14: Just some people can't get the full Trump compliment system in place. It's got to be a couple of insults first.
3: He's gross to look at. But I'm gonna be there for him.
6: Not a great suit. Would make a great senator. Not a great suit, though.
3: One of the things we all agree is when he's standing next to you, you look a lot better.
6: Gonna send him to Men's Warehouse.
13: Running against Talacripo.
3: Talacripo. Telefrico, Telecripo, you say tomato, I say tomato.
13: Telecripo. And this guy was, he has that name for a reason. He's terrible. He's radical left. Now he says he loves meat. You know what he does? He eats meat and he goes outside and he throws up all over the place. Because in Texas, if you don't eat meat, you're in deep trouble. It's not a good thing not to be able to eat meat. He was wearing a mask 6 months ago. He had a mask on. When somebody's wearing a mask 6 months ago, you're in deep trouble, right, Pete? You did a good job last night in Iran, by the way. You knocked the hell out of them. Very good.
14: What a transition.
13: We're winning that one very big, by the way, in case you haven't noticed. We have to say it because the press hates to say it. Although even the Times said that Iran's not looking too good lately.
3: They said they're looking a lot like Ken Paxton. And the only thing the other Middle Eastern countries say is that when you got Iran as a neighbor, you look a lot better by comparison.
6: He's not the ugliest guy on the planet, but he better hopes that the ugliest guy on the planet doesn't die.
3: He eats meat. He throws up all over the place. I said, would you like the halal option? I love him. I do. He's hilarious. He goes outside and he throws up all over the place. He throws up everywhere.
14: So I was fully expecting him to say something else when he said he eats meat, but, you know, that's just me.
3: That's just Sam. Current Texas polling has the Senate race at 50-50. Paxton versus Talafrico. The governor's race is at 51.2 for Greg Abbott. Hot Wheels, as Jasmine Crockett likes to call him. And Gina Hinojosa at 48.8%. So, if you're looking at the numbers, you could make the argument that what you're looking at currently is Telecripo's peak. We could be looking at peak Telecripo, and that it'll get better for Paxton as the weeks go along. And then if you make the calculation that they're underestimating Greg Abbott, which I think they are. I think you'd have to. You could also make the argument that Paxton will get dragged up by Governor Abbott, who, I don't know, he's okay.
14: So you're saying he'll hitch his wagon to the wheelchair?
3: I think you have to. It's a powered wheelchair.
6: It goes up the ramps.
3: Hopefully. We can't afford to lose any Senate race. And you know where there's a Senate race? Hold on, I got to do this real quick. There's a Senate race in Maine. Susan Collins, who I'm not a fan of Susan Collins, but she is a Republican, so she needs to win. And in Maine, hold on, let me find it.
14: Oh, is this the guy they replaced Plattner with?
3: Yes. Susan Collins went full Trump, I'm not going to call them fat, with her opponent in the Maine Senate race. So her opponent is Troy Jackson, okay? And she said about Troy Jackson, they were asking about him, and she goes, well, you know, I'm not going to bring up the fact that he married his second cousin. This is an interview with Maine.
15: The circumstances of his personal life and his the mother of his children be relevant to this campaign. Is that fair game, do you think?
16: Well, I'm not going to bring up the fact that the mother of his two children is his second cousin. I don't know whether people know that or not.
15: I think you just mentioned it.
16: Well, in Aroostook County, you know.
15: The circum-
3: I think you just mentioned it, ma'am. You brought it up, dude. I'm not going to mention the fact that he married his second cousin. That's another Senate race that we need to win. You know what other Senate race we need to win? Oh, it says here, all of them. 1054, Super Talk, 99.7 WTN.
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3: You're welcome to text and you're welcome to call in 615-737-9986, or you can jump inside the Unhinged YouTube chat. However you want to interact, we encourage it. But I got a text here from Sally. Sally says, if by some miracle the Republicans maintain the House and Senate, do you know what's going to happen? Absolutely nothing. And I reply, maybe. You can watch the show on YouTube and Rumble. The chat's unhinged. Chat's unhinged. What is it? You're talking about Travis. You guys are talking about Kroger?
14: Talking about Jersey Mike's subs.
3: Dude, Jersey Mike's legit.
14: Yeah.
3: You get it Mike's way. Mmm.
14: That cheesesteak?
3: Cheesesteak is money. It's probably like the best cheesesteak that you can get down here.
14: Yeah. No, honestly.
3: Not lying. Big fan.
14: That's shade at you, Penn Station.
3: And that's not a, that's not an ad. That's just appreciation.
14: Yep. See if Wawa changes our opinion.
3: It won't. Not on the steak and cheese. The turkey bowls, though.
14: Mm.
3: I don't know if you know this. I'm a big Wawa fan. Have you done Wawa?
14: I spent 6 weeks in a fellowship in Philly, so yeah.
3: But did you get a turkey bowl?
14: Oh, yeah.
3: You've had a turkey bowl? I've
14: had a turkey bowl.
3: Okay.
14: Fire.
3: Turkey bowls come out seasonally. We're getting a couple Wawas, Lebanon, Murfreesboro. The turkey bowls, they're made with stuffing, mashed potatoes, turkey, gravy, mixed with real children's laughter.
14: It's like that whole, the moist maker from Friends, right? It's that sandwich, but in a bowl.
3: When Virginia was pregnant with our oldest, Kennedy, we moved from Richmond to Detroit. It's like right as the city was going bankrupt. Everybody's like, what are you doing? We're like, I don't know. So we went there, and they had no Wawa. And Virginia was very, very pregnant. Not like a little. She was full steam ahead. And all she wanted was a turkey bowl. And so I learned how to make them at home. And they were never as good as they are coming from Wawa. Thank me in advance. I'll take the thank yous now. And then we can reconvene on this later in the fall if the Wawas are open and the turkey bowls are flowing. You will thank me.
14: Here's what I didn't know. You can swap mashed potatoes for sweet potatoes.
3: I didn't know that.
14: Or mac and cheese.
3: That's gross.
14: Or you can order it as a hoagie or a wrap.
3: I would do the hoagie.
14: Yeah.
3: I would do that, the hoagie.
14: Bring Ross's moist maker to life.
3: Mm. I love a good Thanksgiving sandwich. I said to Virginia, I said to her the other day, I said, we got to do a Thanksgiving dry run soon. You know what I mean? Just make sure we're up to speed. She was in, so we're probably going to do that.
14: I think I'm going to deep fry this year.
3: Really?
14: My father-in-law gave me a big old pot and burner that could do like lobster or whatever in.
3: I'm worried about deep fry the bird. I'm worried about burning the house down.
14: Ah, you do it outside in the driveway.
3: I know. Still scares me. I scare easy.
14: Well, I scare my family when I pick up anything with a flame.
3: I get it. All right. Canada. My home and native land. No, I'm just kidding. I'm not. You know I'm not actually Canadian. Everybody knows that, right? I accidentally say a boot sometimes. You know? I drop in a boot here and there. I say out. So people think I'm Canadian. I'm not Canadian. But President Trump yesterday was inside the Oval Office. He was having a big meeting. They were going through all the tourism stuff because they had a lot of visitors. So we had the U.S. travel industry executives in the Oval Office yesterday. Transportation Secretary Sean Duffy, Andrew Giuliani, who was the White House FIFA World Cup Task Force Director. The U.S. Travel Association CEO was there. The L.A. 2028 Olympics Chair Casey Wasserman was there. And then there were some CEOs from some companies like American Airlines, Hilton, MGM Resorts, and the like. It was okay. They were like, we gotta get more visitors, and we're gonna do a great job, and it's gonna be sick. And that was cool. Like, okay. But all these Oval Office meetings, it's never really like the topic at hand. It's what comes after, because Trump just like, he does eeny, meeny, miny, moe, and he points at reporters and then they just spitfire questions. And Donald Trump is not Joe Biden, so he actually answers them. They don't just shuffle the press out of the room. And it always seems like the bigger part of these moments is the questions from the press. Now, they're spitfire, right? So like everybody has their own question for their own story that they're working on. So I try to do a good job of like gathering them in topic form, not in order of the question asked. So I grouped together some Canada stuff for you. Mark Carney he's not going to be happy. Mark Carney is the mayor of Canada currently. He got that job from Justin Trudeau when I think he resigned to go full Castro and marry Katy Perry. Are they married now? That's such a weird thing. Talk about failing up. Justin Trudeau, Katy Perry. Weird.
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20: From ABC News, I'm Dave Packer. The jury in the Lindsey Clancy murder trial getting ready to deliberate for a seventh day. The defense asking the judge to remove one of the jurors. The jury foreperson saying one juror won't follow the judge's instructions about reasonable doubt. ABC News legal contributor Bernarda Villalona.
21: While yes, there's an allegation that that person is not following the law, you got to remember there's 12 jurors that heard the same evidence, and they're making a different determination factor when it comes to what the facts and the evidence is and then applying it to the law. So a simple disagreement is not grounds for removal of a juror.
20: The jury must decide if the Massachusetts mother is criminally responsible for killing her three children or if she was suffering from postpartum psychosis. The U.S. and Iran trading a fresh round of airstrikes, but Vice President J.D. Vance speaking at the White House press briefing Thursday, playing down the war.
22: I wouldn't call it a war. Right now, there is no active shooting. I recognize there have been places where this has flared up. Major combat operations lasted for about 6 weeks.
23: Pushed to say when this will end, Vance put the onus on the Iranians, saying they need to stop shooting at commercial ships in the Strait of Hormuz. But he notably didn't say what the plan is to get Iran to stop. Karen Travers, ABC News, the White House.
20: Billionaire Leon Black was a no-show before the House Oversight Committee regarding the Epstein files. Black was friends with Jeffrey Epstein, accused of bankrolling the convicted sex offender after he was sentenced to prison in 2008. Black has denied all wrongdoing and filed suit against the Oversight Committee. Committee Chair James Comer.
24: I would hold him in contempt right now. This is the first time of all the people we've brought in, of all the powerful billionaires and political people we've brought in for interviews and depositions, this is the first time anyone's filed suit.
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20: Now, a growing number of lawmakers, Democrats and Republicans, are publicly criticizing Defense Secretary Pete Hegseth for his handling of the war in Iran and recent Pentagon leadership changes.
27: The White House standing by Hegseth and Commerce Secretary Howard Lutnick, who now says he misspoke when he falsely said there haven't been American deaths in Iran. Lutnick says he was thinking of the operation in Venezuela and acknowledges the 18 U.S. service members who have died, and he is apologizing.
20: ABC's Mary Bruce, a candidate running for a seat in the Missouri State House, has been charged with allegedly planting drugs in his primary opponent's car. According to court records, ABC's Chuck Sievertson has more.
28: Thomas Ross, candidate for Missouri House District 161, allegedly had his then-campaign manager plant cocaine in the car of his primary opponent, Louise Secker. Ross won the Republican primary and is currently running for state Senate. Court papers say Ross allegedly hatched the scheme in June. The former campaign manager provided the FBI with an audio recording of Ross, where they allegedly discussed the plot, with Ross quoted saying, "If you can pull it off, pull it off."
20: A Louisiana judge issued a preliminary injunction clearing the way for college teams like Louisiana State University to list former NFL players on the school's rosters. The ruling comes as the Southeastern Conference is suing Louisiana State University in federal court over LSU's push to have ex-NFL players on its football roster. I'm Dave Packer, ABC News.
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4: What's up, everybody? It's me, Chad Benson, still holding down the noon to three slot daily. But right now, here's a chance for you to hear a little bit of what we did earlier this week right here on Super Talk 99.7.
5: That judge told those jurors, get back in there. When the Lindsey Clancy case, get back in there. Come up with something. What do you guys need? How much more time?
7: Do you think you send them back in like that because they have so many options in terms of conviction?
5: No, I think he sent it back in there that we've been here a long time. They've presented their case. We're going to exhaust every single thing that we can to get to a decision. And I don't think he'll do it two or three more times, but I think he basically said, we're not letting this go, especially, and we don't know what the makeup is. Like, is it
7: 6-3?
5: Is it close?
7: Be 6-6.
5: Is
7: he allowed to ask them that? Like, what's the split?
5: He probably knows. Yeah, I would assume, you know, how close are you? They may come out. Because the thing is, he's probably getting notes, right? And the notes, you know, he may not announce, but he's probably getting notes, and he's probably telling him. No,
7: because if it's 6-6, he's probably going to be more inclined to call for a mistrial than it would be if it was 10-2.
5: Yeah. Oh, yeah. Oh, absolutely. Because at some point it's going to be a hung jury, and there's nothing they're going to be able to do if you're not moving off there. And it doesn't mean, here's the thing. When you look at the makeup of the jury, we could talk about all that stuff, but if it's 6-6, is it 6-6 for, you know, are you guys close to guilty for murder, or are you guys close to guilty for?
7: Well, that's the thing about 6-6. It would be completely split regardless of what they were trying to accomplish in terms of conviction.
5: But remember, they've given them a wide berth, like,
7: right,
5: second degree murder, manslaughter, guilt by, you know, insanity or whatever you want to call it, psychosis. You know, and it's, but we said the other day, the longer it goes, you know, the longer it goes, I think the better it is for her.
7: That's what I thought too. I'm surprised, and I probably shouldn't be, but I was surprised that they came out and said they couldn't reach a decision.
5: So it is a, and look, it's a horrible trial. No matter, is she guilty? Because, well, what she did was awful. I mean, we're not debating whether or not she did it. She did it. Was it a planned murder, or was she suffering from postpartum depression and psychosis? I don't know. I mean, from the stuff I have seen, do they make a somewhat compelling argument that it's that it makes a little bit of it, but you know, it's not as cut and dry because I didn't watch every second. But I tell you what, I talked to a lot of women that were, you know, could sympathize with how she was feeling, but not the voices. Again, the voice, I go back to the husband. Dude, I'm sorry, everybody out there. But, and my wife and I talked about it the other day because she's followed this thing a lot more close than I have, you know. But I will tell you, I told her, I said, look, the minute you said you heard voices, even if they were telling you to make me a snack, we're going to, the kids and I are going to go stay somewhere else for the night. And that guy, but we'll see. I mean, I don't know how much more that they can, you know, how much longer they expect this thing to go on. And then, of course, there's going to be, you know, it's not like the Keefe D was convicted yesterday. Not a shocker. Of killing old Tupac there.
7: Yeah, that's not unsurprising whatsoever.
5: People are like, well, what'd you expect? He told everybody that he did it. He told everybody. He wrote a book.
7: It's like he thought the statute of limitations was up or something. And there is no limit on murder.
5: At least OJ waited to release the book, What If I Did It, or whatever that thing was called, till after. There was no way he was going to get, you know, retried.
6: And then searched every golf course in the desert southwest for the real killers.
5: Yeah. He even went so far as to Florida because he thought he had heard that they were on some of those courses.
6: That's right.
5: He also heard they were in some bars.
6: Yeah.
5: And he did think he caught them once because he thought that those people that came and killed his wife stole all of his stuff.
6: Yeah.
5: And was in a room inside of a Vegas hotel.
6: Right.
5: He was mistaken.
6: He was trying to kill two birds with one stone.
5: Yeah. That didn't go that way. But Keefe D said he did it. He bragged about it. And it was too late for them to go, well, he was just kidding. He was just trying to sell books. No. You did this to yourself, brother. So he's going to jail. Even if they, what'd they say? Even if he has a chance for parole in like 20 years, he's going to jail forever. He's 63. He's not getting out. He's not. I wasn't surprised he got convicted. I am surprised about, you know, this and where this is going, though. I don't know. What's your sense, Ken? Do you think that they're going to, this thing's going to be a hung jury?
6: I don't know, man. I mean, they're, Does it have to be unanimous?
5: Yes.
6: Okay. I don't know what's going to change.
5: Yeah, I don't know either.
6: They've only asked one time that I know of to see the evidence again.
5: Yeah, and that was your pill bottles, right?
6: Right.
7: Pill bottles and
6: a knife.
7: Yeah.
6: That her attorneys say she used on herself to try to off herself.
7: Before she jumped out the window.
6: So I don't know, dude. I don't know what changes.
5: No, I don't know what changes either. I mean, you got to think about being in that room. And if you are 100%, this is a person who's guilty. I heard the evidence. 100%, I believe this person's guilty. And you may think, I think this person is innocent by reasons of, you know, insanity or whatever they call it, psychosis. After going through it, after asking the pill bottles, like you said, what's going to change at this point? What's going to change? Because now you're asking the jurors amongst themselves to convince the other jurors as if they were an attorney that this is why this person was guilty. And then we find out if it is a hung jury. And I, you know, here's the thing. Let's say it's a hung jury. Then what? Do you retry her on this, or do you try to come up with a plea bargain where she goes and spends 20 years in a facility? I don't know.
7: It would probably be one of the two. I can't see them not retrying her.
5: Yeah. I don't know.
7: If it wasn't children involved, I think they might be more prone to trying to go for the plea deal. But because there's three, you know, young children involved, I think they're much more likely to want to put her in prison.
5: Yeah. Yeah. I mean, it's a...
7: For a long time.
5: Even if you go to... How long was... Because, you know, some people get put into those facilities, they never leave. And some people, like, what's his name?
7: Hinckley.
5: Who, by the way, is commenting on... I don't know if you saw this, Ken. Last week, he wished Jodie Foster a happy birthday.
6: Goodness.
5: When Jodie Foster came, she had this movie called Little Man Tate. It was her first ever directorial opportunity. And so my uncle and I, we were going to the Hollywood. We were at this big film thing that we were doing. It was a small class, but it was cool because we got to see all of these movies with the directors. When she came, so we watched the movie with her, but they warned us before, you guys can ask any question at all, anything. Don't mention Hinckley. That's the only question you can't answer. And I'm like, oh, I'll put my hand down. So but that was the only thing. But yeah, he was he's out commenting on politics. I don't know. Well, you know, it's like some people never get out. Like Ed Gein, you know, the guy who killed, you know, every horror movie's based on. He never got out. They never once said, oh, he's rehabilitated. But Hinckley, for years, dude was getting out for the weekends.
7: Yeah, that's right. I forgot about that.
5: It's a...
7: Is he still living with his parents, or has he got...
5: No, I think he's on his own.
7: And he's got a job and the whole bit?
5: Yeah, I think. I don't know.
7: Man, if he can get a job, anybody can.
5: Yeah. If you're struggling out there and you can't get a job. But it depends on what kind of job you get, right? Like, some people...
7: Well, he's got something, though. That's what I'm saying.
5: Yeah.
7: It's like somebody out there was like, yeah, we'll move past the fact that you shot the president for a crazy reason.
5: Was it crazy?
7: Yes. Jodie Foster was not impressed with him.
5: No. She was not impressed at all. So, I know it's a horrible situation, but I'm with Ken. I mean, like, what's going to change? Especially if it's close. What if it's one person?
7: You know, going back to Hinckley real quick, he also probably had a lot of distress when he found out she wasn't going to be impressed by a man.
5: Yeah. If I saw him, I'd be like, dude, you missed on that one big time.
7: Yeah, overshot right. The mark a little.
5: You weren't even in the same gender. Whoa. But I don't know. I mean, this is a, you know, watching, you know, we talk about it like, dudes don't show up for other dudes at situations like this, right? You're not going to get it like, nobody showed up for Scott Peterson. He was wrong. He was just fishing. He's wrongly treated. People are like, you should electrocute his ass, you know? Nobody, same thing with Chris Watt or any of these people that did. Nobody shows up for them. None. Guys don't. Girls will show up later because they're wackadoos.
7: Yeah.
5: You guys are. But.
6: That went, yeah.
5: I mean, am I right? I mean, what's his name? The Night Stalker, Richard Ramirez. He had to like, he would get hundreds of letters a month from women who were in love with him.
6: Oh, yeah. Didn't Ted Bundy?
5: Yes. I know it didn't work with the others. You know why? Because girls think that I can fix him.
6: He's not going to murder me.
5: He's so going to murder you.
7: You better be glad your husband's in jail.
5: He's going to double murder you. But all of them. All of them, I don't get it. But guys just don't, you know, guys, look, we'll look at somebody like Casey Anthony and go, I might date her or something, like, you know, because you're not worried that they're going to take you out. But I don't know. It's just we've turned this into entertainment. It's like that lady who got off from, you know, the cop, her ex-boyfriend. Remember, she was found innocent this year. And,
6: oh, I forgot her name.
5: Yeah, I forgot her name, too. That was crazy, too. But all these women show up. And then watching these women bring their kids to this, you know, to go out there. We're supporting you because you feel like, hey, I was struggling and I was, okay. What are you going to take? You're taking Timmy to this thing? Hey, Timmy, you know what? Mom pulled back from the abyss because this could have been our trial.
7: Well, how many of those women are going to ask her to babysit?
5: None. You know, I mean, and you're hearing stories like, oh, they're going up and hugging the attorneys walking in. And you're just, he's probably thinking, dude, she's nuts, guys. You should be celebrating. I mean, you could have empathy, you know, because like I said, my wife went through serious postpartum depression.
6: It is a thing.
5: It is a thing.
6: Real thing.
5: But, you know, if I, you know... It,

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3: 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We just attacked Iran again, so there's that.
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3: The kerfuffling is continuing. 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Talk a bit about that. Bunch of other good things on the way. If you missed any of the show, shame on you. A little hot take straight at Chad Benson, Super Talk 99.
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7: Hey, what's up? It's me, Chad Benson. Normally, I'm here from noon to 3. But right now, we're going to bring you a few highlights from this week right here on Super Talk 99.7.
3: Oh, I bet we did. Thanks to Mike Johnson, who's super confident that they're going to win everything. We're going to sweep it out. It might be a shutout.
4: Super confident and fiscally responsible.

0: so fiscally responsible, you guys have no idea. That guy, he maths math. That's what I'm trying to tell you guys. He maths math. By the way, somebody said to me, Chad, how sick in the brain are you are turning this into entertainment? I didn't turn that into entertainment. I said, we've turned crime into entertainment. Prove me wrong.
1: So we're not allowed to discuss things like this?
0: No. But I did make kind of fun of the wackadoo people out there who bring their kids to something like this. That's just insane.
2: Or the groupies at the Luigi Mangione trial.
0: Oh, God. Yeah, that's right. Because he's dark and brooding.
2: Those young women are going to make really good decisions moving forward.
0: You know what's scary? Is people are watching that on TV and go, I had that chick in English Lit. She's nuts. She's nuts. She's not. Like, if you saw your sister there, I'm like, what the hell are you doing? No, you can't watch my kids. My goodness me. It is Tuesday. You know what that means.
3: Hot take, hot take, hot take Tuesday.
0: Super Sizzle. Hot take, baby. All right, Belle, we'll start with you.
1: Coffee doesn't actually taste good. People just pretend it does so they can get the buzz.
2: Yes, sir.
0: Now, but don't they do so much stuff now with coffee that's so wild that it takes the coffee taste out?
1: Well, you have to, because otherwise it just tastes like crap to try to get a buzz.
0: I've never
2: understood chocolate in it.
0: Yeah, I've never understood that.
1: I had an espresso with hot chocolate earlier.
0: I feel like you're on a lot of caffeine.
1: I am.
2: You are.
1: I am.
0: I feel like there's a lot of caffeine in your world right now.
1: Sometime before I go to bed, I'll have a venti Americano just so I can try to counteract the melatonin.
0: Yeah, you did take a lot of tonin. Dude, you should have seen him today. Kenny's like, I took a lot of melatonin last night.
1: I go, that's the thing is I didn't take a lot. I just had a little sip of the liquid stuff, and I feel like I might as well just drink the bottle.
2: Well, that's because you stocked up all day long.
0: Yeah.
1: Yes.
0: Yeah. Now, did you get enough sleep or
1: I slept plenty.
0: You at that point where you got so much sleep and it was so good that you're just lethargic, or you still think there's.
1: I'm not sure, but I wouldn't bet against that because I went to bed at probably 8:30 and I woke up maybe twice during the night and then I got up at 8 in the morning.
0: So, wow. That's pretty good.
2: I'm never sleeping like that.
0: That is good sleep. Man, I tell you.
1: So it's not that I don't have enough sleep. It's that I'm taking melatonin and I get a hangover.
0: Does it give you weird dreams?
1: Oh, God, yes.
0: Yeah. You got to watch out for that.
1: I remember every time I got up twice because I had to pee. And I remember waking up both times going, damn it, that was a funny dream. I wanted to stay in there.
0: That's the way it does. That's God's way of saying, nope. You're not going to see the end of this one. You got to pee, sir.
2: No more Tonys for Brother Belem.
0: No, he's not doing well in the Tonys. I'll tell you that. You got to be. That's a professional. That's a professional's drug right there. I'll tell you that right now. What you got for us, Ken?
2: Swamp ass is nature's way of reminding you pants were a terrible invention.
0: Yeah, leg cages.
2: I'm telling you, man, those Scots, they got it right.
0: They did.
2: Just wear a kilt.
0: Oh, kilts are wonderful.
2: We got to have air, too.
1: Got to require underwear, though.
0: I went to the Scottish Games in Southern California, and I wore a kilt. It was fantastic.
2: Do you have to wear underwear with a kilt?
0: Some do, some don't. You know? Some do, some don't. For me, because you're doing all these, games and stuff. But, yeah, there are some that just don't. They fly it free, you know what I mean? It's very comforting, lads. Tell you what right now, feeling the wind beneath my wings.
1: Zakk Wylde, Ozzy's guitarist, when he does Black Label shows or Zakk Sabbath shows, he wears a kilt on stage now.
0: Yeah. There you guys go. So that's
2: where they go, Brother Zakk Wylde.
0: But you know what? At a time like this with Swamp Ass, cool breeze, you right now. I'll tell you that. By the way, Josh says, hot take, apple pie is the most overrated of all pies.
1: I'm with him. I completely agree.
0: Yeah. Yeah, I can see that. I'm not a fan of the apple pie.
2: Yeah, I mean, I like apple pie.
1: But it ain't blueberry.
2: Blueberry pie is some... What's the real thick one? Is it mulberry pie or...
0: A lullaberry?
1: Think of a chess? Chess pie?
0: What's chess pie?
1: It's basically sugar. It's just sugar that's been congealed enough that you can pour it into a pie crust, and it'll, you, then you can slice it and eat it by the
2: slice. I'd eat that.
1: Slice.
2: That sounds like a butter pie.
1: Instead of just taking the bag of sugar and dumping it in your face.
0: No, it's just a delivery mechanism.
1: Yeah.
4: Just butter and sugar.
1: That's all it is, butter and sugar.
0: Wow, that seems, that's interesting.
1: But the thing is it tastes so good.
0: Well, diabetes usually does, until you lose eyesight and your legs.
1: Yeah, until you both your feet are gone. But but it's just, it's always the good stuff that you want more of that is the dangerous thing.
0: Yeah. Yeah. Well, of course, it's good. I mean, let's be honest. If it's, nobody goes, you know what's great? Carrots. No, carrots are great when you dip it in ranch.
2: I like real dry broccoli.
1: Carrots are great when you dip it in caramel and just suck the caramel off and throw the carrot away.
0: When I was a kid, I loved celery, especially when there's peanut butter all over it.
1: That does make it easier to ingest, right? Doesn't it?
0: Like, you know, hey, look, I'm eating something green, kids. It's not even, it's like getting a drink of water with peanut butter. It's fantastic. It's the only celery, otherwise, like you said, dry broccoli. Oh, goodness me. Oh, is that a, what is that over there? What's the thing that everybody eats? Artichoke with butter. All it is butter. You walk away from there, your face is drenched. Well,
1: it's,
0: right?
1: Like, it's like you said, it's a delivery mechanism for the butter.
0: You're exhausted. Because you were just trying to get all the butter you could. For me, kids, I'll tell you guys this. I'll fight you. Mexican food's the greatest food in the world, period. Greatest food in the world, period, case closed. There is nothing better than Mexican food. It's the one food that if you say you can only have one food for the rest of your life, you can live for the next 50 years, I'm like, Mexican food.
2: Yeah. It's, you can. I mean, you can just mix the entire plate together.
0: Yes.
2: And it doesn't matter.
0: It's fantastic. It is. It is. When you go to heaven, you know it's going to be there meeting you while you're getting ready. You stand in line. Taco truck.
2: Yeah. And like I said, you can wrap crunchy tacos in a tortilla and make a burrito.
0: There you go. A burrito. They got the torta, which is the sandwich. And let's not forget, who doesn't love a churro?
1: Sandy said, raw cauliflower. I'm sorry. Wrong one. Celery is water with hair.
0: Yeah. Celery. That's why. That's why celery is great, because you can tell everybody you're getting some water as well as peanut butter.
2: Yeah, and you're flossing too.
0: Exactly. So
1: all
0: true.
1: At the same time, how efficient can you be?
0: That's why it is what the kids would call a superfood. Mm-hmm. Coming up, we'll talk a little bit about Iran. What's going on over there? Because apparently we were attacking again. So there's that. Got some of your text messages as well. And our good man's got some motivation coming up a little bit. Of course, Rodney, Jeff Bencho, Super Talk 99.7.
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0: Hey, what's up? It's me, Chad Benson. Normally, I'm here from noon to 3. But right now, we're going to bring you a few highlights from this week right here on Super Talk 99.7. I will tell you this. Jason said, I had broccoli for lunch. Which I don't even know. Where do you get broccoli?
1: Well, if you're at my place, you get it out of the trash.
0: Where do you get broccoli? I've never heard of this weird thing.
2: What is this thing they call broccoli? You just get it in the vegetables, the produce section at your local grocery store.
0: What's a produce section? Is that where they sell the diarrhea stuff?
2: That's yes. Where all the diarrhea stuff is, right next to the toilet paper.
0: They should have had that. Taylor Farms should have Taylor Farms and Taylor Soft. Soft and Sick from Taylor Farms. If you're soft and sick, Taylor Farms has you covered, kids. As you covered.
1: Are you saying this whole thing was a conspiracy?
0: It is. To, big toilet paper.
1: For them to actually start their own toilet paper division?
0: Yeah, why not? I mean, come on, guys. Guys, you guys got to get with it. Broccoli. I couldn't even remember the last time I had broccoli. I couldn't even remember that. So,
2: it somebody hadn't been told long for me.
0: Huh?
2: I can't remember exactly when, but it hadn't been long for me.
0: No, it's been a while for me. Like maybe ever. I go with the what's his name, Al Michaels, the great sportscaster who said, and I quote, "I have never had a vegetable in my life."
2: Well, you know what Newman on Seinfeld called it?
0: What?
2: Vile weed.
0: Oh, it is.
1: Oh, it's back to weed again.
0: Always.
1: All we can talk about is weed.
2: About drugs and getting stoned.
0: Getting to marijuana. Now we can make our own. We could distill our own drink.
2: 10 gallons of it.
0: That's it? But it's got to be in a jug.
1: 55-25. I'm eating grilled steak with broccoli and roasted asparagus tonight. Why do you have to ruin the steak?
0: Yeah, no doubt. You're like, hey, I would like something that tastes good, but I also like to fart a lot.
1: And I need my pee to smell weird.
0: And I need my
1: funny.
0: Pee to smell weird. So weird.
2: Broccoli will give you the gas.
0: It will. It will. You have to cover broccoli with cheese. See, here's the thing. We have to cover it with cheese and bacon. At this point in time, why do I need the broccoli? You know what else delivers tastiness into your mouth? Well, the cheese and broccoli. And you know what else you could do with it? I don't know. A knife? Spoon?
1: Mix them together and off you go.
0: A tortilla? Goodness me. People. So, Ken, I did a birthday song for Matt.
2: All right.
0: Should we listen to a little bit of it?
2: Let's hear it.
0: All right, here we go. This is a birthday song. Somebody's birthday is today. And you know what? We want to make sure that he feels good about it.

0: We are so cool.
1: I like that. That's actually
2: that's good.
0: Yeah.
1: It's very listenable.
2: I think Brother Matt's going to like that.
0: Yeah, I think so. So, well, he should. You know what? We care about Matt. Want to make sure that he has a good birthday.
2: Especially talking about those dogs.
0: Them dogs.
2: Sick them.
0: Ugga. What are we on? Ugga 8?
2: Little Ugga.
0: Little Ugga? Ugga 8. And you know what? Don't let somebody in Georgia find that out, cops. You might shoot him. I think that was very nice, Chad. I'm just saying.
2: Little Ugga come around the corner.
0: What if it brayed? Oh, my God. We attacked Iran tonight because of the kerfuffling. Just want to let you guys know that. Oil is up.
1: Well, you have to attack every certain amount of days or it fails to be a kerfuffle.
0: Yeah. In fact, WTI is over 90. That's West Texas Intermediate. And Brent crude is at $95. And you've got bonds up high. So it's a little unnerving right now, you know. But you heard, I mean, come on, guys. You heard him. The one, the only, the great. Couldn't get any better. Mike Johnson.
3: I believe the American people are going to do the right thing. So you're going to see me with boundless joy around here, okay? I'm very optimistic about this.
0: God, he's a clown.
1: What is the right thing, you tool?
0: He's not. What? He's awful. And I've said it. Tell me one thing he's done that's been good.
1: I think he was voted in as speaker because he wasn't going to fight back against anybody.
0: Yeah. Well, no, they're all terrified of Trump. All of them are terrified of Trump. So, but, you know, he's got boundless energy. You know what? You should have put that into, if you believed in all this stuff, you should have codified some of it. Should have figured out how you got some of these things across the line. You know what you haven't done? Anything. You've allowed Trump to rule de facto through executive orders outside of adding $2.4 trillion, probably closer to $4 trillion, onto our debt, which you've done nothing about. But hey, guys, he's super optimistic.
3: This is a contrast for America year. And as we summarize it, it's a contrast between common sense and crazy. And now common sense and communism.
1: No, it's a comparison of crazy and crazy.
0: Yeah. Crazy goes in two directions. We know that. One of them is criminally insane, and the other one's just insane. So messaging. You know what I heard, too, when they were talking today about data centers? It's like, do you think the messaging is wrong? I said, what messaging is that? Because yesterday Trump came out. What did he say? You're going to be poor and broke. Or, you know, one of those kind of things about the data centers. And you had Burchett come out and say, well, I guess I'm, you know, broke and poor or whatever, backwards and broke. It, you know, message better, guys. Messaging is absolutely better. Better if you come out, you're transparent, and you're honest. DC Blocks would have come out and said, guys, let us tell you what we're going to do. No BS. Here's what we're going to do. And they lay it all out there for them. And allow people to go, okay, but they don't. None of them do. It's not who we are anymore. It's not who we are. So I'm excited about where this is going to be. What is it? How many weeks till November? What are we looking at?
2: Well, it's 2 months.
0: It's 2 months. Because really, starting next Tuesday, it's a dead heat. I mean, it's a dead sprint to get across the line.
1: Election day's November 16th.
0: Is it?
1: Is that correct?
0: No.
2: I believe it's the 6th.
0: It's the 6th. Yeah.
2: So okay, it's about 9 weeks.
1: Yeah, 9 weeks.
0: So you got 9 weeks. Can they do anything? I don't know. 5069 says he's a spineless Johnson. He's spineless. Yes, he is. So the amount of money that we have wasted. Whenever I hear them talk about how fiscally responsible they are, they're the least fiscally responsible that, I mean, it is so embarrassing how irresponsible they are. Listen to this.
4: Are you really telling the American people this will not add one penny to the debt and deficit? You can guarantee that?
3: I am telling you this is going to reduce the deficit.
5: This bill will actually reduce the deficit.
6: This will reduce the deficit, not increase it.
7: All the talk about how this bill is going to generate a reduction or an increase in our deficit is absolutely wrong.
8: I do think that this is a deficit reduction bill.
9: It is a scoring issue, not a real deficit issue.
10: The bill, over 10 years, actually reduces debt and deficits.
11: Extending and making permanent the 2017 tax rates does not and could not add to the deficit.
12: Once you see the growth trajectory change to an upward bias, the bill more than pays for itself. You know, we could be in surplus.
13: Last year, President Trump and Republicans were clear. The president's signature big, beautiful bill would not increase the debt or the deficit.
0: Let's see. Did that happen?
1: No, they lied.
0: They lied. You could look me in the face and say that. Well, we didn't know we were going to war. You guys are always going to war. When haven't you gone to war? You love a war. I mean, you're bummed about COVID because you couldn't get more war. The amount of money we're spending, it's just insane. We have $1.5 trillion. By the way, wait till you see the cuts they've got for that $1.5 trillion because they're going to try to figure that out. They're like, hey, rural hospitals, rural health care, if you guys should move to a city or do the Mike Johnson health plan, which is don't get sick.
1: Every time I hear them say over 10 years, I just, okay, you're trying to con me now.
0: Yeah.
1: Because even if you won two elections in a row and you had a president in place for 8 years, those last 2 years, everything can be undone.
0: Yeah. So everything. And you've done nothing to at all to codify anything that he's done. Nothing. But you've spent the hell out of all this money. You're going to continue to do so because that's what you do. And you're running up big, big. And you know what? As you run all this stuff up, you don't care. You want to know why? Because you're not going to be around. Oh, your kids may have to pay for it and their kids. And if those kids have kids, those kids. But you're going to kick the can until you can't kick it anymore. And it's sad. And along the way, you're going to print because we got to print some. Because the more we print, the stronger it makes the dollar. No, no. It's just a nasty situation. We got to do better. He's all, I'm going to be giddier than a schoolgirl. Mike Johnson, useless, useless. Coming up, somebody who's not useless, Rodney. He delivers the finest, and I do mean the finest, motivation. And we all need a little motivation on this beautiful Tuesday. It's Matt's birthday. Remember that. I want everybody singing happy birthday to him. Chad Benson, Super Talk 97.
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17: What's up, everybody? It's me, Chad Benson. You know me. I'm here noon to three every day. We're going to bring you a few of our finer moments from earlier in the week right here on Super Talk 99.7.
0: It's all happening. Lots of trials. Trials, trials, trials. We need to be positive. Rodney's positive about life. We all need positivity. And guys, this one today is a special one that I think we need to remember.
18: I hope you're having a super freaking awesome day, because I'm having a super freaking awesome day. If you're not having a super freaking awesome day, I hope you're just finally enjoying knowing that someone else is having a super freaking awesome day. Okay. Have a super freaking awesome day and stuff. Unless you're not having a super freaking awesome day, then at least I hope you're having a moment. Have a super freaking awesome moment. Okay, bye.
0: You might not have a whole day of awesome, but you could have a moment.
2: Just have a moment.
1: He is so positive.
2: That's better than nothing.
0: It is. You know? I mean, it is. He is the modern, I mean, when you think about it, he's the Tony Robbins I go watch. What'd you guys do? We just hung out. We had Mexican food. And he talked about having super friggin' awesome Mexican food and how awesome it was. And I'm like, yeah, he's right. Even if it's a moment, right? And you can be happy for other people having a super freaking awesome day as well. All of us should be. We need more times like this where you have a super freaking awesome day. I'll tell you that. Some of your text messages about Mike Johnson and the Republicans. I have a novel idea. Instead of blaming the President Trump for executive orders, as all presidents before him, it's not about, again, guys, whenever we talk about this, everybody runs and freaks out over Trump. Nobody cares that I talk about how crappy the Democrats are, because they're just ridiculous, or how stupid the Republicans are. It's only about Trump. And yeah, he's done a lot of executive orders. They're terrified of him. They're afraid. So they bend over backwards and give in to him. And then we've got ridiculous. He is not once. You know, when he talks about a rhino, it's a Republican in name only. What's a Republican? Can anybody define what a Republican is? It sure isn't small government, fiscal responsibility. It's spend and then spend more and then spend way more. And then spend more. And if you can't spend that much, print some.
1: The Republicans and the Democrats are effectively the same type of party. The only difference is the programs that they want to blow up.
0: Yeah.
1: And the money that they want to spend going to the programs they like.
0: That's it. You wanted to spend money on hospitals, rural hospitals. You wanted to spend money on whatever other little things, you know, feeding kids or whatever, this, that, and the others. No, bombs. Bombs. We need more bombs. And if we can't get more bombs, how are we going to get more bombs? Print money. But what happens? What happens if they start having to cut? See, it's all like, well, it's all great until they say, yeah, we're going to have to cut some of this over here. And that some of this ends up being yours. Then you change your mind. And I think that's what people are waiting for. Because sometimes people don't, until it happens to them, they don't quite grab the concept. $1.5 trillion for defense. That's insane. Soon, if it was up to the Republicans, they would have $6 trillion in defense spending. That's all they'd have.
1: And then we'll have an economy or a budget that is bigger than the next 20 countries combined.
0: Yeah. Right, we're going for it, kids. Guinness Book of World Records, as somebody said. Chad Benson, Super Talk 997. You know who just came in the studio?
2: Was it Brother Matt Murphy?
0: No, it's young Dan Mandis.
2: What's Brother Dan Mandis doing here at this time of the day?
1: Apparently he's gonna be asleep.
0: He's gonna be doing some stuff for SB out in Atlanta. Probably about Hee Haw.
2: Brother Dan.
0: So he was here doing that. And I was like, what's going on? What are you doing here? He's like, I'm looking for my back thing. Ken, it is funny, right? When you get older, it's like, oh, where's the back thing? I need my back thing.
2: Where's the dones?
0: Once you start carrying around something for you to sit on, you've turned the corner.
2: Yeah.
0: And you're like, oh, Lord. But yeah, I saw him here. I was like, what are you doing here?
2: I knew I was turning the corner whenever Jennifer and I started not only going to bed at 9 o'clock on a Friday or a Saturday night, but actually falling asleep 20 minutes later.
0: Yeah. I remember when
2: whenever we used to just be getting started.
0: I used to tell my dad, like, look, Grandpa's going to Mexico for, several days, So you go and go stay with, your uncle and grandma. And my uncle and I are the same age, but he's kind of a nerd back then. Still is a nerd. But, grandma, just because it's nice, I said, okay. But I'm like, Dad, I don't. He goes, I know, but it's only Tuesday nights. It's all you got to do for. I'm like, I know, but they go to bed at like 7 or 8. Do you know how hard it is to go to bed that early?
1: Yeah. Very easy.
0: Now it is.
1: Very easy.
0: Now it is. But when you're 13, you're like, this is awful. People are still outside having fun, going to dinner, getting a pizza.
2: Yeah, I remember the one time we decided, Mom and Dad decided we were going to stay with Grandma and Grandpa Weaver in the summer. In Oklahoma.
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20: From ABC News. I'm Dave Packer. Jury deadlock in the Lindsay Clancy trial. Her defense attorney suggested a lone juror is not listening to the judge's instruction and is all that stands between the Massachusetts mother who killed her 3 children and a verdict of not guilty by reason of insanity.
21: The judge is expected to question that one holdout juror before the jury begins deliberations for a 7th day. The concern is the one holdout could cause a mistrial and force this whole emotional, gut-wrenching case to be replayed.
20: ABC's Aaron Katursky. The war against Iran has been driving up oil costs this week, feeding inflation concerns. According to GasBuddy, the national average price of diesel fuel that powers the trucks hauling most of what we buy rising to a record $5.82 a gallon, up more than $2 from a year ago. The Trump administration making an urgent appeal to the Supreme Court to allow new postal service rules for mail-in ballots to take effect immediately. This after President Trump's executive order aimed at restricting access to voting by mail. A federal judge temporarily blocking the changes, and North Carolina will start sending out ballots tomorrow. State Board of Elections Director Sam Hayes.
22: These are active legal proceedings, and we will allow the courts to resolve them. Our responsibility is to monitor those developments and make sure that North Carolina counties have clear guidance if anything changes.
20: Former Venezuela President Nicolas Maduro asking a federal judge to dismiss the drug trafficking case against him, claiming he's protected by head of state immunity. Women paying tribute to feminist icon Gloria Steinem, who died Wednesday at the age of 92. Nancy Cook is a member of the North Carolina chapter of the National Organization for Women.
3: It's very important in my life. I was a teenager in the 60s, and she opened up our eyes that there was more that we could do as women.
20: You're listening to ABC News.
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20: Severe weather is threatening Labor Day weekend from the upper Midwest to the Atlantic coast, with more bad storms coming. ABC senior meteorologist Lee Goldberg.
23: More severe storms, same places for the holiday travel rush tomorrow. Pittsburgh, D.C., into much of Virginia. And that storm zone that'll shift farther south into the Carolinas into Saturday. And finally, it's the comfort moving into the Great Lakes and Northeast. More comfortable temperatures for the holiday weekend, but the heat dome is intact across parts of the Midwest and the Deep South.
20: Gunshots ring out at a police department lobby in Florida. Police say the suspect who opened fire was a 70-year-old woman. ABC's Matt Rivers has more.
24: It all played out in Port Orange, Florida. And authorities say the suspect is a senior citizen, now identified as Linda Jean Croteau.
25: That person was a roughly 70-year-old white female.
24: Police say Croteau walked into the police department lobby with a handgun and opened fire, staff taking cover. No one was hurt. Then outside, she was met by a half dozen officers.
25: She was still holding a firearm when she's confronted by the officers.
24: Police say 3 officers opened fire, seriously wounding her. She was taken to the hospital, where she remains in critical condition.
20: Microsoft announced it will be implementing monthly time limits on Xbox cloud gaming for Game Pass subscribers. In a blog post, the company says they're adding the limits because costs of operating cloud games grow as more people play and play longer. Dave Packer, ABC News.
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8: Okay.
7: Enes Kanter-Freedom said he's going to sue in federal court.
8: Oh?
7: He just filed a federal complaint. I'm taking legal action over my ejection from the Chicago Sky game while peacefully exercising my First Amendment rights.
8: All right.
7: My T-shirt did what the whole WNBA apparently could not do. Define a woman, no threats, no violence, just biology.

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6: We are Red Eye Radio. He is Eric Harley, and I'm Gary McNamara. Coming up following the bottom of the hour, we will get to this audio cut, which is a

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4: We're Red Eye Radio. He's Eric Carney and I'm Gary McNamara. And then the one thing, because I believe in free trade, and I believe that all products should be from around the world we should be competing with.
5: Yeah,
4: but what the president's doing here is the president is basically wants to dump oil at below market prices into the United States and beef for the next 90 days below market prices. No, the president should not be involved in foreign governments dumping products in the United States, which is exactly what he has rallied against, by the way, for the last half century.
5: Yeah,
4: he has rallied against doing any government doing something like that. And then when he does something that I agree with, which is have a totally reasonable position on the data centers, the populist and his party are already so, you know, hyped up about, you know, just because of the emotion of AI, where he's not winning that in his own party.
6: Mm-hmm.
4: He's winning it with conservatives.
6: Yeah.
4: Because he has the right there economically. He's got the absolute right opinion on that one, but he can't win that one because the party has become so populist and so reactionary and so drama laden. AI, data centers, no way, they destroy everything. That portion of the populist party or the populist exists in the Republican Party. And so when he does something right, it goes against the populist, which he has helped create.
6: Yeah, I mean, it's hard to know where the party is as a whole right now.
4: I know, it's just...
6: you know, I think that's why they don't want to participate in the, whatever you're going to call it, the midterm convention, the rally, whatever it's going to be next week, right here in our backyard. And that's, you know, that's the thing is that, you know, you come off your fire.

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7: It's 5 o'clock. I'm Joan Jones with your top stories. And our forecast, it's still a hot one. Sunshine today. We may have a few clouds and our high going to 99, much like yesterday. The heat index today, 111. On Saturday, it'll be sunny, maybe a few clouds and a high of 98. And the heat index, 110. On Sunday, looks sunny and hot again, but our high only 95 degrees. The heat index on Sunday, 104. A Nashville teenager was taken into custody last night after stealing a fire truck and smashing into a police officer's patrol car. Here's WSMV4's Hunter Hoagland.
8: It happened on Hobson Pike near Fire Station 35. Police say a suicidal minor went to that fire hall and threatened to kill themselves before stealing a fire department brush truck. We're told he hit that officer's patrol car as he took off.
7: And police say the teen used the radio in the truck to say that he was going to run people over. Now, police used spikes to get him to stop on Murfreesboro Pike at Una Antioch Pike, but not before he hit two other vehicles. That teen was taken into custody and checked into a hospital. And Maria Bartiromo has been shown the door at Fox News. The announcement yesterday with a very curt, "We wish her well" note. This morning, the Daily Mail is reporting that she's been accused of sharing a text that she received from her bosses with the White House. It ordered Fox reporters and anchors to avoid giving President Trump's primetime speech in July any credence. That speech was the one in which he pointed to a China connection to interference in the 2020 election. He also claimed in that speech that China had acquired roughly 220 million U.S. voter files and characterized that as a major election security breach. Well, it was discovered that Bartiromo shared that email when the White House contacted Fox News to complain. Maria Bartiromo hosted Mornings with Maria on Fox Business during the week and Sunday Morning Futures on Fox News Channel on Sundays. We've got more on all of this with Dan coming up in just a few minutes. 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
9: Major market indexes rallied in Thursday trading with software and tech stocks leading the way up. The Dow was up 624 points at the end of the day. The S&P 500 gained 81 points. The Nasdaq rose 366. Shares of Microsoft and Meta were up more than 2%. NVIDIA was up more than 2% on news the chipmaker is buying artificial intelligence software platform Hugging Face for $13 billion, bringing more of NVIDIA's AI operations under its own control. Oil prices ticked higher as fighting between the U.S. and Iran escalates. U.S. crude prices over $90 a barrel. Gas Buddy reports the national average price of diesel has hit a record high of $5.82 a gallon, topping 2022's record. Campbell's plans to introduce new versions of its Goldfish crackers this fall. Gluten-free, whole-grain, high-protein Goldfish will be swimming on its shelves to meet new health trends. Chuck Sievertson, ABC News.
7: And we've got a mixed bag on the futures market. The Dow futures minus 48. We've got S&P futures up 3. The Nasdaq futures gaining 127. That's the latest news. We've got your weather coming up next and traffic as well. I'm Joan Jones, WTN News.
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7: We have still the problem that we had yesterday in Bordeaux. This is on Stewart's Lane. It's closed for repairs, Ashland City Highway to Jordana Station Road. Otherwise, the roads are looking very clear so far this morning, as a lot of folks will be getting away for the holiday starting today. Traffic every 10 minutes every morning on Supertalk 99.7 WTN.
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13: 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Good morning to your friends. Hope you are doing well and happy Friday to you. It is September 4th, and we've got a lot going on. $10 million, Joan. $10 million a year is apparently what Maria Bartiromo was making over there at Fox News. Can I just say, I was not surprised that she was let go. I know that a lot of people are saying, oh my goodness, it was a shock. It wasn't a shock. She has been at odds with Fox management for years. She has been at odds with Fox management. And I said the same thing about Tucker Carlson. I got a whole thing on this, but let me just say that when Tucker Carlson and Bill O'Reilly, when they both left Fox News, I didn't say this about Greta Van Susteren, but one of the things that I said, and it is absolutely true, and anybody who has ever managed people knows this, there is a performance versus pain in the butt ratio, right? So you may have somebody who is a top performer, and make no mistake, Maria Bartiromo is a top performer, was a top performer at Fox News. But if somebody's a top performer, but their pain in the butt ratio is higher than their success, out you go, especially if they're making $10 million a year. Now, I'm team Maria Bartiromo on this. But, I mean, it wasn't a shock. I mean, she was at odds with the network over any number of things. I mean, I think it was the voting machines thing that ultimately did her in. So Daily Mail, of course, reporting that she allegedly, and you just reported this, Joan, she allegedly leaked sensitive information about Fox News weeks before her shocking exit. The veteran news anchor is said to have shared with the White House that President Donald Trump's July primetime speech about the 2020 election received limited coverage by Fox News because network bosses sent out guidelines telling reporters to avoid giving credence to the president's claims. Oliver Darcy writes for Status. She even, they say, allegedly sent White House personnel text messages that she received from Fox business bosses, reportedly violating the terms of her employment agreement. So yeah, if she got guidance from Fox News and it was in a memo or whatever, and she sends that over to the White House personnel, well, that's going to get you fired. And here's the thing. Fox News could have very easily sort of looked the other way.
14: Yeah.
13: They could have said, well, you know, we're just going to let this go. But I think that it was, and again, I'm team Maria on this because I really liked her. But I think that they looked at that and they looked at all of the other issues that they've had. Don't forget Donald Trump. And you and I talked about this, Joan, that the day after Donald Trump's big primetime speech where he was talking about China interfering in the 2020 election.
14: Oh, yeah, yeah.
13: And Fox News, the morning show, didn't even mention it. It was like it never happened.
14: Which was really, really weird.
13: It was.
14: Because that's
13: it
14: all
13: was,
14: everybody was talking
13: yeah,
14: about.
13: It was like an alternate reality.
14: And how could they have thought that, oh, okay, so our morning show is not going to talk about it, even though everybody around them is. I'm not sure. That doesn't seem logical. It doesn't seem like a call that a news manager would actually make. But they did.
13: They did. But you know, remember, and I think I mentioned this the day that we, I know I mentioned it off the air. I can't remember if I mentioned it on the air. I probably did. But remember Fox's reasoning for that is because they had to pay out $787 million in lawsuits because of the claims of, you know, what, Smartmatic and Dominion voting machines were hacked or inaccurate, whatever it was. And Maria Bartiromo was a big part of that. And so I think that there was just, you know, all of these layers of things that had happened over there at Fox News where they were like, okay, she's very popular, but the pain in the ass, I should say, the pain in the butt factor is way outweighing her success. I mean, that's what I think.
14: It's a little early for the cursing.
13: Is it a little early? I've been up
14: since
13: midnight.
14: Gotta wait until the 7 o'clock hour, you know?
13: No.
15: And we suck.
13: All right. By the way, play that up. Pull that up a little bit and play it again.
15: Because we're Fox News and we suck.
13: Hey, did you hear that we have a new news provider beginning Monday?
14: I did. And I'm really excited about it, but this is no way to launch into it, you know?
13: Well, okay, so Fox News is replacing ABC as our new, what do you call it, news provider, news affiliate,
14: news provider,
13: whatever?
14: Yeah,
13: news provider.
14: Sure.
13: So at the top of the hour, you know, in evenings and on weekends when we don't have Weaves or Joan Jones, you're going to hear Fox News. Fox News Radio, they have this whole network like ABC does. And so we finally have changed affiliates. And so beginning Monday, we're going to excitedly hear Fox News, and we're going to have...
16: I thought it was Tuesday.
14: Oh, is it Tuesday? Because Monday is Labor Day.
13: That's what I said. On Tuesday, we're going to be changing the news provider. So I'm very excited. It's an upgrade.
14: It's definitely an upgrade. But I think I'm going to miss, maybe just a little bit, skewering ABC News.
13: I knew you were going to say that.
14: You know, the little snarky remarks that I get to make after their newscasters say stupid things.
13: But Joan, think about how much time you're going to save not rewriting their copy all the time because they put in all of that slant in there.
14: Yeah, I know. Jonathan Carl's snarky, mean remarks. Every news angle from ABC News has to be get Trump.
13: Do you know, if we did nincompoops in the news, like Matt does in the afternoon, ABC would be like every day.
14: Every single day. Yep.
13: Mm-hmm. Anyway, so back to, so we're really, just so everybody knows, we are really excited because it is a definite upgrade from ABC News. And the other thing, just from a behind the scenes standpoint, we're going to have interviews with Fox News reporters and that kind of thing on the morning show. And from a wire standpoint where we got all of our audio and stuff. I don't know if you've looked at that yet, Joan.
14: I have.
13: Lots of really good audio.
14: It's wonderful.
13: It is. So, I mean, we're really excited here at WTN. So all of the Maria Bartiromo drama aside, this is a good thing for Super Talk 99.7. But it looks like somebody at the White House actually ratted out Maria Bartiromo.
14: Well, what happened is that the White House, went and called Fox News and said, hey, what are you doing? Why would you do this? And so they knew that somebody had sent them an email. And I think it was pretty easily traced back to Maria Bartiromo.
16: Team Maria.
13: You Team Maria?
16: Yeah, I mean, in my mind, that was one of the most revealing and important speeches regarding not just national security, but our election integrity in the history of this country. And they're sending a memo to actively downplay it, which is just absurd to me.
14: Now, we all know, and I think we've all talked about it before, that Fox News is better, but it's not the end all be all. It's not, you know, this is not going to change the world because they have their slants too.
13: Yeah. Every news organization does.
14: Mm-hmm.
13: And
16: they managed to turn Tucker into the kind of person that would support Abdul al-Sayed.
13: Has Tucker come out and actually supported Abdul al-Sayed?
16: He says he's America first.
13: What the hell happened to Tucker Carlson? Good Lord.
16: Fox News.
13: 5:15 and time to check the roads on WTN.
14: Roads are looking great this morning. So if you are going to get out for Labor Day for this weekend, this is a great time to do it. There's no problems, no delays so far on any of the roads that I can see. Traffic every 10 minutes every morning on Super Talk 99.7 WTN.
13: Sunny today, a high of 99, going to feel like 111. Saturday, sunny, a high of 98, feels like 110. Sunday, sunny, a high of 95. Heat index is going to be 104 degrees. So I'm assuming, Joan, that so we're all Team Maria.
14: I'm definitely Team Maria.
13: Mm-hmm. Okay.
14: I'm Team Maria. However, the better thing for her to have done would be to resign and then reveal. Do you know what I mean? If she felt that way about her bosses, the appropriate thing to do is resign and take with her what she needs to prove her point and not get fired.
13: Mm-hmm. Well, that's what Catherine Herridge did.
14: Yes. So, you know, Fox News has lost several good people because they've taken bad positions.
13: So beginning Tuesday, Fox News will be our new news provider.
14: Again, I have to remember
13: that. It's an upgrade. No, listen, yeah. We've certainly criticized ABC News, and there will be times when we criticize Fox News as well. But, you know, I like that the president came out. And by the way, Daily Dan poll, if you want to take it right now, YouTube is, should Maria Bartiromo, I don't know how you framed it, Sam, but basically.
16: The next White House press sec.
13: Okay, and what are people saying? I know that this is going to be a.
16: 67% say yes.
13: That's low, Joan. 67%? No, I thought it would 68. Be a lot higher.
14: You thought it would be higher?
13: Mm-hmm.
14: Yeah, I don't know. She's sort of unproven in that position, although she does challenge people on the air in her interviews. She's good with challenging people.
13: She does. Listen to this. This is, I got video here. This is Maria Bartiromo going after Ro Khanna when it comes to voting and ID.
17: The cases of some people who are married, that you want them, if they've changed their name, to go and have to prove that with their birth certificate to a registrar.
18: What's
17: that
18: the
17: they
18: problem? Get
17: the
18: your
17: name.
18: Birth certificate. I mean, That's the law. You can't vote if you're not an American citizen. Yes, get your birth certificate. Yes.
13: I love this.
18: That's exactly right.
17: No problem.
18: I wanted a copy of my birth certificate. I went online. I got the birth certificate. I got it. It took a week. No problem.
13: So that is...
14: Oh, boy.
16: She comes at you like an angry mom.
14: Yeah.
16: Like you thought you had one to pull over on her, and she's like, oh, ho, ho, ho.
13: There was some angry mom or angry, and I'm not saying that she's old, but angry grandma. Angry mom or angry grandma there. By the way, how old do you think she is? Maria Bartiromo.
14: I always thought she was kind of like my age, so 60, early 60s.
13: 58 years old.
14: Okay.
13: She's going to be 59 on September 11th. Her birthday is on September 11th.
14: Wow.
13: So, I mean, listen.
16: Would not have guessed that.
13: Would you have said older or younger?
16: Younger.
13: I would have said older. I would have, whatever. I'm not hating on Maria Bartiromo. I like her. But it was that kind of fierceness of reporting that people loved about her. Donald Trump, he posted this. I can't believe Maria Bartiromo is no longer going to have her great shows on Fox News and Fox Business. He says that she had three different shows that were always number one. Maria is a total professional and a true warrior, the president continued. Her fans, of which there are many, will not be happy. So, and that was the clip, the corresponding clip that the president played or posted along with that comment. So, but... You know, a lot of folks said that she was too much of a kiss arse towards Donald Trump. I liked her, but I didn't watch her enough to form an opinion on that. I mean, I know that she was very pro-Trump, but I also know that she was right in, like that clip right there. I mean, I don't know if there was anything that I really disagreed with her on. So, I don't know what they're going to do with her day part. By the way, so J.D. Vance was asked yesterday, during the White House press briefing, because he was filling in there. So the reporters asked the question that immediately when I saw this, yeah. I was like, oh, there's your next White House press secretary.
19: I don't know, man. No, I don't think so. You know, I just saw the news literally as I walked out before. I love Maria. I think she's an amazing person, amazing talent. I don't get involved in the personal drama of media stations. In fact, I'd like to invite Peter Ducey to come up here and answer a question about what happened to Maria. But I think whatever she does, look, she's going to do great, and I wish her all the best. She's a very, very dear friend. I haven't even talked to her, so I don't know the backstory about why she's decided to leave Fox News.
13: So that is... J.D. Vance?
16: It just, the way Trump praises her, the way J.D. just described her, she doesn't, you know, depending on who you're asking, I guess she doesn't look her age. She is attractive for her age, and she can be extremely quick-witted. It kind of hits all of the marks for a Donald Trump press secretary.
13: Mm-hmm. Yeah. No, you're right. The last two press secretaries, though, were young and blonde. So, but... Sarah Huckabee Sanders, whatever, I don't know how old she was. She's got to be in her 30s when she was the White House press secretary. But the question is, did that really set the mold? It's got to be young and blonde. I hope not, because I would like to see Maria Bartiromo in that role. But here's a woman that was making What did you say? $10 million since she worked
16: since 2014. She's made $70 million.
13: Correct. Correct. $70 million.
14: She does not need a job for sure.
16: So, yeah, so she could take that 200. She could take the 200K a year to be the press sec.
14: Yeah, she could
13: for 2 years and then go to Newsmax.
16: Yeah,
13: or go back to would CNBC take her back? Or
16: she's
13: has she gone
16: $4 million a year there?
14: I don't think so.
13: You don't think she could go back to CNBC to just do finances? Because that's where she got her start, for people that don't know.
14: There are some, maybe one anchor who is conservative-like over at CNBC, but for the most part, that is an absolutely liberal outlet.
16: Yeah. Great stock reporting, though.
13: Newsmax. So the list of former Fox News personalities at Newsmax, I wrote it down. Wow. I typed it, whatever. O'Reilly, Greta Van Susteren, Ed Henry, Greg Kelly, Rob Schmidt, to name just a few. And I think Rob Schmidt, isn't he one of the more popular over there at Newsmax? So anyway, she could do whatever she wants to do.
14: Absolutely.
13: Zero shackles or pushback from corporate overlords to do whatever she wants to do now. That's what essentially Catherine Herridge did. I mentioned her earlier. So remember when she got fired from CBS, Catherine Herridge? She went independent. Now, word was that she was working on some Hunter and Joe Biden stories back in 2024. They fired her. CBS fired her. And remember this whole thing? They took all of her reporting materials, locked her out of her office, locked her out of, you know, I think she kept, they kept her computer or something, if I'm not mistaken. So the union actually had to fight for her to get her reporting materials back. But she is now able, Catherine Herridge is able to do whatever it is that she wants to do. Maria could do that as well if she so chose.
16: We're now up to 74% votes from Maria.
13: Okay, 74. I think maybe the more people, what are people saying on the chat, if you could, about the departure of Maria Bartiromo?
16: Chaptide makes a good point about why she didn't take Jones' route of honesty and announce what, you know, was happening with Fox in the speech and resign.
13: Mm-hmm.
16: And she couldn't keep get paid $10 million a year. So there's probably a financial incentive to be terminated rather than to quit.
13: Oh, non-disclosure. You're right. It's a Chaptide or whatever it is. Non-disclosure. What is it? What is this person's name? Is it Chapt?
16: Yeah,
13: something.
16: Chaptide.
13: All right, Chaptide. So absolutely correct. Non-disclosure agreements.
14: Yeah.
13: So in other words, and Joan knows what these are too. So you get crap canned and they're like, okay, you can't say anything for whatever amount of time it is, 6 months is it generally? And so if you want your severance, you can't say anything for 6 months, which I think is bogus, but whatever. I mean, you sign the deal, you sign the deal. By the way,

0: There's the headline, then there's the story behind it. 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
2: The case is...
3: So that was Brian Stelter and Caitlin Collins, otherwise known as Mr. Potato Head and Dylan Mulvaney. Remember when Trump said Caitlin Collins looked like Dylan Mulvaney?
4: I can't unsee it.
3: And I'm telling you what, Brian Stelter, he absolutely looks like Mr. Potato Head. Joan, yeah. Back me up on this.
5: He's such a joke. I mean, I don't even know how anyone takes him seriously. So
3: I think Fox News got burned. Just to put a final pin on this. The Dominion settlement, $787 million. $787 million. There's still litigation going on with Smartmatic over all that as well, the voting machines. So Fox has already had to pay out millions here. And so I think bottom line is they told her to do something or not do something. She wanted to do it anyway. Sharing inside intel can and will apparently at Fox News get you fired. She knew that. She did it apparently anyway. At least that's what the story is. So she could retire if she wanted to. I'm certain that Maria Bartiromo was smart with her money. She is only 58. She's going to turn 59 in about a week on September 11th. Actually, I think that's a week from today, isn't it? So this is something for Maria Bartiromo. I think she could do anything that she wanted to do.
4: Quote of the morning so far from the YouTube chat.
3: Yes.
4: Stelter, the egghead eunuch.
3: love the chatters on YouTube chat. All right, it is 5:27. Joan's got the news at 5:30. It's 5:27, and Joan's got the news at 5:30. Joan.
5: Yeah, coming up here at 5:30, a shootout between police and some folks inside of a motel room on Dickerson Pike yesterday. We're going to tell you how that all ended at 5:30 on Supertalk 99.7 WTN.
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4: It's 5:32, and I'm Joan Jones with your top stories. In the forecast this morning, we're looking at sunny skies again today with our high going to 99 again, very much like yesterday. And our heat index will be around 111 today. Tomorrow looks pretty much the same with sunshine, a few clouds, but our high only 98 degrees with a heat index of 110 for tomorrow. Then it gets a little better on Sunday. It's going to be sunny. It'll be hot. The high will reach 95 degrees, a heat index around 104. Gets a little cooler on Monday for Labor Day. In the news this morning, Metro Nashville police investigating a stolen car ended up in a shootout with the suspects at a motel on Dickerson Pike yesterday.
5: Do it now! Stop asking questions!
4: Now, no one was arrested despite the exchange of gunfire, and no one was injured. Someone was arrested. Police say that 51-year-old Christopher Whitaker began shooting through the motel window when police arrived. Now, he's been arrested along with two other people who were in the motel room with him, including a woman who was taken to the hospital for a possible overdose. MMPD Cold Case Unit is going to handle this officer-involved shooting investigation instead of the TBI because no one was shot. Right after Labor Day, Canada and the U.S. are going to hit each other with tariffs after trade talks fell through last month. U.S. Trade Representative Jameson Greer on Fox News' special report yesterday suggesting it was the Canadians that changed their minds after coming to a meeting of the minds.
6: We know they talked to premiers. We know that there was some press about the deal up there. And then when they came back, they wanted more. They wanted more tariff relief. It wasn't good enough to have the best deal in the world. They wanted it to be even better.
4: Now, Prime Minister Mark Carney telling reporters yesterday that Canada will return to talks when Americans are ready. It was a response to Commerce Secretary Howard Lutnick's claim that Carney tanked the talks for political reasons. That is the latest news. Stick around. Traffic is next. I'm Joan Jones, WTN News.
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2: 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Big headlines don't stop in Washington. 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
4: We've got an accident in Woodbine on 24 in the eastbound lanes. It's right at I-440. That's exit 53. It's on the right shoulder, however, so it's out of traffic for now. Otherwise, on the major roadways, looking good. Traffic every 10 minutes every morning on Super Talk 99.7 WTN.
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0: Joan, I feel like I should be like swinging to this or something and snapping my fingers.
1: I just love this.
0: Ella Fitzgerald.
1: Yeah.
0: For you folks on the stream who are listening on YouTube or what have you, I'm sorry that you can't hear this gem from Ella Fitzgerald. Are you into this kind of music, Joan?
1: I'm not into it, but I do appreciate it. I appreciated Ella Fitzgerald.
0: The only reason I know this is Ella Fitzgerald is because Sam told me.
1: Oh, yeah.
0: I just wanted to sound like I knew what the heck I was talking about. Anyway.
2: I have a weird, wide appreciation for black singers of the female variety.
0: Aretha Franklin?
2: Yep.
1: Yeah.
0: Mariah Carey?
2: Yeah. Even her Christmas song that everyone hates when it's
0: November. I love that song. I love that song. Do you like that song, Joan?
1: I like it, but every time I hear it, I can't help but to think about the times that she shows up every Christmas, like, drunk, singing it, and making a fool of herself.
0: I don't know if didn't that only happen one time?
1: I know.
0: I don't even know if she shows up drunk or if she just couldn't hear.
1: Was that Mariah Carey? Here, but it was.
0: Whatever.
2: Etta James is my favorite, though.
0: Okay. By the way, we're talking about Maria Bartiromo. Oh, by the way, it's time for...
3: Joan's World!
0: There you go.
3: Joan's World! Party time!
4: Excellent!
0: All right, so Joan, it is time for Joan's World. Joan, go ahead.
1: So, amazingly, the Ramones, Joey Ramone in particular, wrote a song about Maria Bartiromo.
0: We were just talking about Maria Bartiromo.
1: Yeah, so, let's see, it was 18 years ago that he wrote this song. Don't make me do the math, because I can't math.
0: Do you know what they called her?
1: No.
0: The Money Honey.
1: The Money Honey.
0: The Money Honey.
1: All right, listen to this.

0: And in the video of it, it's just shots of Maria Bartiromo interspersed, you know, with all, like, news stories.
1: Wow. All right. All right. I don't know. Is this good or not?
0: It's so Ramones.
1: It is so Ramones.
0: When I got to tell you, I have a connection to the Ramones.
1: Do you really?
0: Yeah. When I was, I must have been about 15 or 16. I worked in a little seaside, like a breakfast restaurant where the fishermen would stop in the mornings before they go out on their boats.
1: Right.
0: But it was also after the casinos came to Atlantic City. So all the acts would leave Atlantic City and drive through this one little road that led out of Atlantic City through parts of South Jersey. And the Ramones came in one night after they were done their show in Atlantic City. And they sat at my table and we chit-chatted and they were wonderful.
1: They were not sedated.
0: They were wonderful.
1: I've always wanted to have, well, in college, I want to be sedated. I think it was in my college years. Somewhere I had I Want to Be Sedated as my opening song.
2: Mm.
1: And
2: Blitzkrieg Bop for me.
1: What's that?
0: Oh, there you go.
2: Blitzkrieg Bop.
1: Yeah. Well, I Want to Be Sedated. I mean, it actually makes a lot of sense, especially these days where the news is so crazy all the time. I actually like the Ramones. I don't know a lot about them, but there you go.
0: Okay.
1: Very good. All right, what's next?
0: Okay, so on our Jones World today, there's a Southern Indiana farm that has announced their fall corn maze is going to honor Charlie Kirk. You know, on September 10th, it will have been 1 year that Charlie Kirk was taken from us. And so they've announced it's Goebel Farms in Southern Indiana. And so they've made this announcement, and it's in a very red, red district. But leftists got word about it. So now what they did is they've gone to the Goebel Farms site on the internet.
1: Right.
0: And now they're leaving all kinds of terrible comments, bad reviews. Google even took down the profile because it had gotten so bad.
1: What is wrong with these leftists?
0: I know. So you can check it out. Did you put it up on the screen?
1: It's on the screen.
0: Okay, so you can check it out, and they're asking, you know, that if you'd like to support a great small business who just got trolled into smithereens, to go there and check it out. I'm gonna post this as well on my X feed, and I would encourage you, Dan and Sam, to do the same thing, because these people, I mean, it's a really cool, it's actually, if you look at this picture made out of the corn maze, it's really cool. And it would be nice to support these people.
1: I will do that. And, you know, it's interesting. I was listening to the Red Eye guys on my way in or what have you, and they were talking about, and it's a very valid opinion, but one of the things that they and other conservatives have said is that the Republicans don't have anything to run on other than the other side is crazy, right? Mm-hmm. So I disagree with that. I think that Donald Trump has done a lot of really good things. But all that to say, I remember what those 4 years of Joe Biden were like. And so when you compare what we're going through with Donald Trump, and we have some grievances with Donald Trump, we all do. Nobody's perfect, and I believe that he's made some mistakes. But when you look at the intentional destruction of America during the 4 years of Joe Biden, I think it's okay to say, at least we're not them. Do you know what I mean?
0: For sure.
1: And your story, Joan, is a perfect example of that. So anyway, That's a great story.
0: But there's more, unfortunately. So if you go to that next story, this is what happens when idiots start to plan a Kirkiversary. I'm not kidding you. They're planning
1: Kirkiversary.
0: Kirkiversaries. Listen to this video. It is just insane.
1: Here we go.
3: Okay, but seriously, who's going to be throwing the Kirkiversary functions? Like, I'm trying to get lit, bro. We're going to be playing Duck Duck Stab. Like, we got to get lit, bro.
4: I'm more excited for the Kirkiversary than I am for Christmas. I have been pre-gaming it. I'm unemployed, but I'm still going to take a day off.
5: Guys, every...
1: Wait, I'm unemployed, but I'm still going to take a day off?
0: Yeah. We're not talking about the brightest people.
1: Can I just say, too?
5: Maybe try to hold your breath for the whole day.
1: For people that are listening on the radio, there is a visual component to this. These people all look like the dregs of society.
0: This one that you landed on right here, I mean, she looks like the devil incarnate in female form.
1: Is that a girl or a boy? I don't even know.
0: I thought it was a girl.
1: Got the big old thing coming out of its nose and looks like...
0: Dark hair, dark eyes.
6: Yeah. Pretty should throw a Kirkiversary party on the 10th. To celebrate Charlie Kirk being quiet over the last 12 months and not spreading religious propaganda, bigoted hatred, and just flat-out idiocracy.
7: As we get closer and closer to the Kirkiversary, I just want to remind some of you that, like, if you were not laughing along with us the day, the hour, the minute that it happened, you don't get to join in the festivities. Like, me personally, I'll be throwing a barbecue, and I can get you a plate, but I have to see your repost from that day first. If you were reposting, like, damn, he accidentally went into a PvP lobby with big head mode enabled, then I will get you some food. But if you were reposting, like, it's such a tragedy, like, something like this can happen in our great nation, you have to leave. You have to go home. I'm sorry, you are not invited.
1: There you go.
0: I mean...
1: Kirkiversary.
0: This is... It's so sick.
1: So, you know what? For me, I will gladly continue to vote Republican, even though I have some qualms and some quarrels with Donald Trump, because... at least our side isn't represented by that.
0: Yeah. Yeah.
5: Should you happen to stroll across an event like this, be a great place for your dog to do its business.
1: Yes. Just let it poop right there on the lawn?
5: Yeah, then bag it up and hurl it at the kid at 50 miles an hour.
1: Okay, that's probably assault.
0: Yeah.
5: With what?
0: Poop.
1: Assault with a poopily weapon. That's what it is. Is that a thing, a pooply weapon?
0: It is now. No, that's right.
1: There you go.
0: All right, this next one is just one of the craziest. You know, it's one of those court TV shows. Mm-hmm. And sometimes these people have the most amazing stories. Now, I'll set it up a little bit here. This is a gay couple. This is two females. One looks like a male. The other one does not. And they have decided, I think now they're married, and they've decided that they want to be pregnant. And they want to be pregnant at the same time. So, yeah. And they wanted their children to be related, and they didn't have the money to go and do IVF. All right.
1: I'm trying to keep it all straight. So okay. They both want to be.
5: Oh, Dan, no one's keeping it straight here.
1: So they want to be pregnant at the same time, yeah. And they want them to be related.
0: Right.
1: Like blood related?
0: Blood related. Right. They didn't want to do IVF at separate times and have separate fathers. So they wanted to have the same father. So they went to their friend who said he would help them. And I'm using air quotes.
1: So some guy's got to sleep with two lesbians?
0: Yes.
1: Oh, my goodness gracious.
0: So he did. And they both get pregnant here. I mean, it's a little bit long, but it's so funny, this whole video.
1: All right, here we go.
8: This is my wife. We had an agreement with Robert that he would be the father to both of our babies. We have always wanted a family. It's very important to us that the children are related. So unfortunately, the only way to do that is if they have the same father. And he made an agreement that he would be the father to both those babies because, you know, everything's so expensive. And artificial insemination, sperm donor, it's like so expensive.
9: Mr. Pham, you also wanted to have children?
10: I did. Well, initially I was pretty hesitant about helping them get pregnant, but because I've known them for so long.
9: So he consented and you all started the process?
8: Yes.
0: Yes.
9: Did it the old fashioned way?
8: Yep. Yes.
0: Mm-hmm.
9: Saved on costs.
8: Yep. Saved on costs.
9: Okay. Yes, got it. Just use the parts that we got.
8: Yeah.
9: Perfect. Okay. Got it. Who got pregnant?
8: We both are.
11: We're both pregnant. Yeah.
9: Oh, right now?
8: Yes, correct. Right now. Yes. Right now, Your Honor. We are both expecting. Yes.
9: Oh, this is good. Were the genders revealed?
8: Yeah. Yes.
9: Okay. What are we having?
8: I'm having a girl.
11: Yes. Uh-huh. And I'm having a boy.
9: So you say he owes you the cost of the gender reveal party.
8: Yes.
9: So you're at the gender reveal party.
10: That's
9: the
10: correct.
9: The one you agreed to pay for.
10: Yes, under the terms that they were my kids.
9: Okay, well, that's understandable. What is it about her interaction with her ex that made you just fly off the handle and decide, I'm not paying?
10: I saw hands going in places where they shouldn't have been going.
8: Okay, Robert, okay.
10: Lips making connections with necks. It was just...
1: I'm so confused. So, a couple things. Of all the dumbness in this story.
0: Yes.
1: Robert is the dumbest.
0: Yes, oh, for sure.
1: Right? Yeah. Because not only you dipsh, have you set yourself up for child support for two kids for 18 years.
0: Yeah.
1: Because you can't sign away child support. I mean, because if these two wingnuts end up on state whatever, they'll come after him for child support.
0: And they'll garnish his wages. Yeah,
1: they'll garnish his wages, the whole thing.
0: Unless, I guess, they have an agreement.
5: Yeah, but to say there's these agreements similar to a surrogacy agreement where you do it the old fashioned way as opposed to like.
1: And the state, okay, so, but I want to make sure, because maybe you're right. But it's been to my understanding, and maybe things have changed, where if a woman with a child ends up on some sort of state benefit or welfare, then she doesn't have the money. They'll go after the father for state reimbursement. That's the way it was in California. I had a friend who went through this. So whatever. All I'm saying is that Robert is the biggest moron of this moron trilogy.
5: And
0: about to find out exactly what a moron he is.
1: Okay, here we go.
10: A situation that shouldn't have happened. It just was.
9: So once you confronted her and she said, listen, it's nothing. Like, he's had some drinks. I'm fine. There's nothing. I'm not. That did not ease your doubt?
10: Not at all, Your Honor. I know Ashley. I've known her for 10 years. And there was a look in her eyes that let me know that there was something much more going on with her and her ex-husband. Her
0: ex-husband
10: even looked at me and told me that they wanted him initially to be the father.
9: So are you feeling like they may have been having sex with her ex and you because their intent was to make sure they conceived? So maybe he was a part of this too. And
1: you know, I need to start watching.
0: Worse, right?
1: I need to start watching daytime television.
9: Whoever gets us pregnant first, we're pregnant.
10: That's correct, Your Honor.
9: My staff did have you submit to DNA testing.
1: Oh boy.
9: And I have the results.
1: Oh boy.
9: It has been determined by this court, Mr. Pham, you are not the father.
10: I knew it. And you try to have me pay for it.
9: Ms. Mark.
8: I don't even know what to say. So you've been lying to me this entire time, Ashley? I have not been lying to you.
9: Oh,
8: obviously you have. You said it was just a kiss.
9: Oh, it was a kiss? Well, that was more than that.
1: Oh my goodness! I need to start watching daytime TV. I've got the hours.
0: Yeah.
1: I mean, I felt my IQ slip a little bit watching all of that, but still.
0: Yeah, but still, isn't that? I mean, it's just delicious.
1: I still think Robert's the idiot. Like I do. Like Robert
0: is
1: still
0: a bigger idiot than
1: But you know what? He's going to keep his $5,000, and so. Is Robert not the father of either of the kids? Or?
0: So I didn't understand. I don't know if is was that the end of the video?
1: Yeah.
0: Okay, so I don't know about the other girl. But Robert was definitely not the father of the one who took him to court.
1: Yep. All right, very good.
0: Yeah, I just, you know, sometimes, Dan, we miss out on the most important stories by sticking to politics.
1: Do you know what? When we get Fox News as our news affiliate,
0: Then you'll have a little more time.
1: We'll have more resources, and so we can maybe get those kinds of stories.
5: He was the father of one baby.
0: Ah.
5: And the ex-husband was the father of the other.
1: So ultimately, then, they're not related.
5: Yeah. Which is even funnier.
1: That is funny.
0: Yeah.
1: All right, very good. Well, congratulations.
0: I would question the validity of the lesbian claim.
5: It's lesbian out of convenience.
0: Yes.
1: Well, I mean, if she had a thing for the ex-husband,
5: and her wife had a thing for the ex-husband.
1: All right, you know what? I want to move on. It is 5:56. I can't. 5:56 on Super Talk 99.7. Good job, Joan. Great stories this morning. And what's coming up in the news at 6?
0: So there has been a miraculous rescue in Nepal this morning. We'll bring it to you at 6 o'clock on Super Talk 99.7 WTN.
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0: 6 o'clock now, and I'm Joan Jones with your top stories. Well, days after the deadly flash flooding that ripped through the Himalayas near the border between Nepal and Tibet, search teams have found some of
17: those who
0: have been missing.
17: Rescuers have found two trapped workers alive in a tunnel 9 days after that catastrophic flood. The men were carried to safety, both of them covered in mud. Both were airlifted to the hospital in stable condition. They were working at a power plant when the flood hit. Crews still hope to find more survivors in air pockets within those tunnels.
0: ABC's Victor Akendo reporting there. A Clarksville police officer has now been fired after setting a canine dog onto a suspect in late June as that suspect was being arrested. News 2's Haley Wilgus says that Officer Stephen Deering was fired despite the investigation into the incident not having been complete.
18: Officers tasing suspect Darius Chappelle before using a canine during the arrest. This was back in June. The footage shows the dog on top of Chappelle for a full minute.
0: And that suspect, Darius Chappelle, later died while in custody, but the autopsy hasn't yet been completed. District Attorney General Robert Nash confirming with News 2 that Deering's termination was due to the investigation of the arrest and death of Chappelle. And finally, the Wisconsin dad who ran onto a field to trip a 9-year-old football player has admitted that he was acting impulsively. He tripped that kid as he was headed for the touchdown. Terrence Bradshaw, imagine Terry Bradshaw's surprise. Terrence Bradshaw fessed up to his actions when police stopped him about a half mile away from the field. He said, quote, "There were just some bigger kids than my kid and I got impulsive." Money News brought to you by Beacon Capital Management, online at beaconcm.com.
19: Ahead of the bell and the 3-day holiday weekend, the government will be releasing its non-farm payrolls report for August. That measures the change in the number of people employed during the month, excluding farming. The report's one of the strongest influences on the Federal Reserve's interest rate expectations. On that note, Federal Reserve Governor Christopher Waller says that next week's August inflation reports will largely determine whether he supports an interest rate hike later this month or not. Elon Musk sent dozens of self-driving cyber cabs missing steering wheels and brake pedals onto Austin, Texas streets Thursday, and I bet Americans will get over their fears of no-control rides and hop inside. Volkswagen planning to cut 50,000 jobs to counter low-cost competition in China and U.S. tariffs. The car maker would also halve the model line and end production at 4 German plants. Volkswagen's earnings were down 30% for the first half of the year. Dave Packer, ABC News.
0: And stock futures this morning mixed, with Dow futures minus 41. The Nasdaq futures are up 153. And the S&P futures, they are up 7 points. Let's check out oil this morning. It's down a little bit. Brent crude trading at $95 a barrel. That's the latest news. We've got your traffic and weather next. I'm Joan Jones, WTN News.
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0: Okay, on 24 eastbound at Woodbine, they're still working that scene at I-440 this morning. It's a crash that has the right shoulder blocked off by it. Southeast split on Murfreesboro Pike, westbound lanes at Spence Lane. That's a crash involving injuries. And planning to travel today, well, at Hurricane Mills, Tennessee on 40 eastbound at the Linden Waverly exit 143. It's a crash, and it's got the left lane blocked off. Traffic every 10 minutes every morning on Supertalk 99.7 WTN.
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20: I'm WSMV4 First Alert Meteorologist Stefano DiPietro. Hot and humid for us once again today. Our temperature's going to be in the upper 90s to near 100. A heat index between 105 to 110. Maybe an isolated thunderstorm this afternoon. Most of us are dry. 70s tonight. We're in the 90s all holiday weekend long, and that heat index will stay over 100.
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1: 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Good morning to your friends. Hope you are doing well. Welcome on in to your Friday. It is September 4th of 2026. By the way, somebody on the super text line, Joan, and I apologize to that person. I didn't get the last four of their numbers. Very busy in here right now. But we're talking during Joan's World about how they're having the liberals, the left, are having this Kirkiversary thing.
0: Yeah.
1: Is that what they're calling it? Where they're going to have barbecues and celebrate the 1 year, I don't want to say anniversary, but 1 year since the assassination of Charlie Kirk. And people on the left are celebrating it, right? They want to have these barbecues and so on and so forth. I find that obviously repulsive. So somebody said, what if the right celebrated the death of
0: George Floyd?
1: George Floyd. Thank you, Joan. The death of George Floyd. What if we did that?
0: Yeah.
1: We never would, but what if we did it? Now, moving, because I think that is an incredibly valid point. Real quick, so I told Sam to put up a Daily Dan poll real quick. I didn't give you all the names, though, Sam, and I apologize. Who should replace Marsha Blackburn in the Senate? These are the four that I want you to put up. Tim Burchett, Glenn Jacobs, Cameron Sexton, and there's one more. Who is the last one? Chuck Fleischman. Okay, so those are the four. So there's a story out there. The headline is, who should replace Marsha Blackburn in the Senate? There's some polling now that has been done. I'm just going to tell you right off the bat, overwhelmingly, people want Senator Blackburn to appoint Tim Burchett to the Senate. So it's been a big debate amongst conservative circles. We need to get through the general election for the gubernatorial race, obviously, but two names keep coming up: Tim Burchett and Knox County Mayor Glenn Jacobs. Remember that part of the strategy for Blackburn was to win her endorsements, and people would advocate for her, state leaders like Tim Burchett and Glenn Jacobs and others. That was part of her strategy. When they came out and they talked about how Marsha Blackburn won, that was part of the strategy, was, you know, get some popular Republicans on her side and advocate for her, right? I mean, it's pretty 101. So polling does show, and I know about polling, but polling does show that Tim Burchett and Glenn Jacobs are the two favorites to be appointed. Now, in case you don't know, the governor, if Marsha Blackburn wins, just assuming that she does, then she will go ahead and appoint whoever would replace her in the Senate, right? So you've got Tim Burchett, who is running for re-election there in East Tennessee, but he would obviously then jump to the Senate, and then there would be a special election. There's some rules, but there would ultimately be a special election then to replace Tim Burchett in the House of Representatives. Anyway, this is from the Tennessee Star. U.S. Representative Tim Burchett leads a field of potential appointees to replace U.S. Senator Marsha Blackburn if she wins the 2026 gubernatorial election, according to a new statewide poll of likely Republican voters. I mean, Burchett ran away with it. And I'm not really surprised, and I'm going to talk about that in a second. The poll of 900 likely Republican general election voters conducted by Spry Strategies from August 23rd to the 25th found Tim Burchett receiving 31.6% support when respondents were asked which of the six Republicans, I'm going to focus on the top four, which of the six Republicans they would most like Blackburn to appoint to the Senate. Former Knox County Mayor Glenn Jacobs finished second with 10.2%. So Tim Burchett got 31.6% of the vote, and Glenn Jacobs got 10.6% of the vote. Rounding out the top five, you ready? You've got Congressman Chuck Fleischmann at 4.2%, Deputy Governor and Commissioner of the Tennessee Department of Economic and Community Development, Stuart McWhorter, at 2.9%, and Speaker of the Tennessee House, Cameron Sexton, at 2.8%. So Burchett, I mean, it seems to me, I'm no expert in polling, but it does seem to me when you've got one guy at 31% and the second closest at 10%, that's pretty much running away with it. Now, what I don't know if anybody within the Blackburn team, I don't know if they really pay attention to that kind of polling, and I don't know what goes into all of this, but the numbers really show the divide between the bottom three and the top five. Birch at 31%, Glenn Jacobs at 10.2%. Nearly half of the respondents, 47%, were unsure or declined to choose. So one of the things, and I've got some video here, Sam, one of the reasons I think Burchett is so popular is, frankly, because he is plain spoken, he speaks the truth, and he's great on social media.
2: Hey, everybody, Tim Burchett. People are asking me about what's going on with the Save America Act. Well, the Senate, of course, is dragging their feet. The House has passed it twice. I've got a sneaking suspicion that they'll probably attempt to pass it or pass it so late in the dadgum game that it can't get implemented, and then they can go home and say, oh, look, we passed it, and everybody will be celebrating, patting them on the back, and then it just cannot get implemented at the state and local level in time for it to have any effect in these elections.
1: So that is an example. And by the way, that was a video from like back in May or something. But, I mean, you've heard him talking, and he's, again, very plain spoken. He's been on with me many, many times here on this program and on WTN over the years. And he's talking, obviously, as you heard, about the Save America Act. That was a video from, I want to say, May, June, maybe. But the House eventually passed it like, what, four times? Senate leadership doesn't have the numbers, they'll say, to pass the Save America Act, nor do they have the numbers to eliminate the filibuster to get it done. But one thing that I've wondered, I've openly asked this, is would Senate leadership want Tim Burchett in there? Because I think that Tim Burchett, and I like this about him, but I think Tim Burchett has been a bit of a thorn in the side for John Thune and the Republicans in the Senate. So putting him in the Senate would be kind of like a big old boulder, you know, thrown into a calm lake. So, and I'm going to play an example of exactly why John Thune would not want Tim Burchett in the Senate. By the way, so Sam, real quick, how did we frame the question and who's winning of those four? Again, Chuck Fleischmann, Cameron Sexton, and Tim Burchett, and Glenn Jacobs.
5: Who should replace Marsha in the Senate? Glenn Jacobs, Tim Burchett, Cameron Sexton, Chuck Fleischmann, who gets 0%. Cameron Sexton with 3%. Glenn Jacobs with 18%. Tim Burchett, overwhelmingly, 79%.
1: 79%. All right. What do you think, Sam? You got a fave here? And then, Joan, I'm going to ask you.
5: I personally would prefer Glenn Jacobs.
1: Would you?
5: It mainly just becomes who replaces Burchett's run for Congress, because I don't know if there's someone. I mean, theoretically,
1: they would have a special election to replace.
5: Well, but who? I'm saying, who would the candidates be?
1: Oh, I don't know
5: exactly.
1: Glenn Jacobs, maybe.
5: He did a great job in Knox County,
1: right?
5: But then he's got to go beyond that into the district outside of that and meet with people. If he were nominated for Senate, obviously he wouldn't have to do any of that. Burchett continues his run into Congress and wins, and the fort stays steady.
1: I think that's a really steady Republican district. Joan, do you have an opinion on that?
0: I feel a lot like Sam. I mean, plus I think that Tim Burchett does such a great job in the House where we really need the help. And I don't want him to go away from doing that. Although I do believe that he aspires to do something bigger. But I really think that he does a great job where he is, and he's got the president's ear. He should stay there.
1: He has been openly advocating for this to be in the Senate. He did it on my show. So real quick, 6:15, time to check the roads on WTN.
3: Woodbine, 24 eastbound at 440. We've got an accident blocking the right shoulder. No problems on 65 or 40. No unusual delays on 840. Bordeaux, Stewart's Lane closed between Ashland City Highway and Jordana Station Road for repairs. I'm Christy O'Brien.
1: Today's sunny, high of 99, going to feel like 111. Saturday, sunny, a high of 98, feels like 110. Sunday, sunny, a high of 95. Heat index of 104. 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So I like Tim Burchett a lot in the House of Representatives. I think he would get so incredibly frustrated. As frustrated as he is in the House of Representatives, I think he'd be really frustrated in the Senate as a Republican, obviously, because, you know, John Thune.
0: He might come to blows with John Thune.
1: That's the thing.
0: Yeah.
1: I asked the other day, I forget who I asked, but I asked somebody, I think it was Matthew Hurt, where I asked, okay, so if you're Marsha Blackburn, do you consult with John Thune as far as, okay, so I've got these two guys. I've got Tim Burchett from the House of Representatives, and I've got Glenn Jacobs from Knox County Mayor. And do you have a preference as to which one you would like in the Senate? And I don't remember exactly what Matthew Hurt said, but I do wonder if that's part of the process. But this audio here is, I'm telling you why John Thune does not want Tim Burchett in the Senate.
2: I'm afraid in the Senate leadership, they have such a hatred of Trump, the conservative movement. They want things to go back to the status quo, which is them being called from the golf course by the Democrats when it's time to make a vote. And they do the obligatory, oh, we don't like what they're doing. And they get their crumbs off the side of the table and for their districts, and they go home and get reelected. And I'm afraid that's exactly what they're up to. It's disgusting. And at some point, we're going to say enough is enough. An issue that's across the board, something like 80% approval, and yet you can't even get it to a vote in the Senate. I just don't buy it, folks.
1: So there you go, Tim Burchett. That in a nutshell, is why John Thune wants nothing to do with Tim Burchett in the Senate. But again, I don't know if Marsha Blackburn, like, what's the process? Like, does she go and talk to John Thune and say, who do you want to work with? I can't imagine. But if it's clear the Tennesseans want Tim Burchett, do they pay attention to that kind of polling? The mightiness of the Daily Dan poll on the YouTube page for Super Talk 99.7, I think that's a pretty credible poll. And right now we've got Tim Burchett leading by what, Sam?
5: 82%.
1: 82%, and then Glenn Jacobs is at number two with
5: 14, and Cameron Sexton then at 4, and apparently nobody wants Chuck Fleischmann in the Senate.
1: All right. Burchett also had the strongest favorability numbers of the potential appointees. He was viewed favorably by 45.7% of respondents and unfavorably by 15.3%, giving him a 30.4-point favorable margin. Glenn Jacobs ranked second with a 24.2% favorable and a 9.9% unfavorable. Who would have an unfavorable among Republicans? Who would have an unfavorable opinion of Tim Burchett? Like, would that just be
0: your
1: Uber moderates?
0: No, I hear a lot of chatter about how he's always out there shilling for money and B, propping himself up. Almost like I hate to use this term for him, but like a media whore thing. He's always in front of the cameras, always saying, I'm trying to work for you, but they're holding me back.
1: Okay, so you're right, Joan. He does do a lot of media. I have not heard him trolling for money. I have actually, my feeling on Burchett is that he doesn't actually like to ask for money, but it's all, unfortunately, that's part of the gig.
0: Oh, yeah.
1: You know what I mean?
0: Oh, yeah.
1: That is part of the job. By the way, other polling shows that Marsha Blackburn would solidly beat Jerry Green. People are analyzing the numbers and perhaps maybe overanalyzing the numbers to see if Green has a chance or if there's anything hopeful for the Democrats in her numbers. Everywhere I look, it does show that Senator Blackburn is going to win the governor's race handily.
5: Yeah, Chris had a guy on yesterday who called in saying, you know, I'm a conservative, I'm a Republican, but I feel like Jerry Green's got a chance. You know, I got three sons, and they all have nice careers going for themselves, but they're all voting for Jerry Green. And, you know, I think if there's one like me out there with kids like that, then there's two or three more that have, you know, families that raise their kids conservative, that grow up to vote that way. And Chris set him straight. I mean, just
1: okay,
5: the reality check.
1: Okay, so here's my question. I don't want to toot our own horn, okay? Mm-hmm. But WTN is a pretty powerful radio station, right? I mean, we have a lot of people that listen, and a lot of these people that listen are voters. So is that the Jerry Green camp checking in?
5: No.
1: Are there some hijinks and shenanigans going on? Or does that guy really think Jerry Green would
5: sincere.
1: Be better?
5: He was sincere. In fact, we did it right before the news break. He stayed on hold and came back, and Chris filled a whole segment talking to him of like, you know, like, yeah, we didn't get the candidate we wanted out of the primary. Guy claimed he voted for Monty Fritz in the primary, just like Chris, Joan, all did. And so explained that the primary is the time for the debate. If you want to debate, we know the difference in our opponent. You really want someone spending $70 million of taxpayer funds on other people's debt and housing? Do you really want someone who wants to repeal the ban on abortion and open the slaughterhouse for children in the state?
1: Become a sanctuary state?
5: Yeah.
1: The whole thing.
5: Stop working with ICE. And once Chris just, he's like, I'm just reading these off of her website. Once he got all through that, he's like, well, yeah, I don't think the rest of the state's going to. And he turned him. It was nice.
1: Yeah, and the other thing is that despite what some people in this state say, Tennessee is a very conservative state. We do have a very conservative state legislature. And yes, Marsha Blackburn, I believe, will work better, far better, with our very conservative state legislature than Jerry Green would, obviously. So anyway, glad to hear that that Chris said caller straight. 6:24, Joan's got the news coming up at 6:30. Joan.
0: Yeah, coming up here, scandal at the Wheel of Fortune. We'll tell you who has been accused of viewing pedophilia on a laptop on an airplane. Ooh, that story is ahead at 6:30 on Super Talk 99.7 WTN.
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5: Good morning, 6:30. I'm Joan Jones with your top stories. A class action lawsuit has been filed against HCA Healthcare that claims that patients had to accept cookies and trackers on their devices in order to schedule urgent care appointments online. A story posted on News 2's website says three patients claim that cookies and tracking tools were used on CareNow's website, which allegedly shared their information with Google. The suit claims that patients had to have first-party cookies enabled to access the appointment-making services.

0: If not, the scheduling page wouldn't properly load. Now, attorneys said protected healthcare information and personal identifiable information was shared with Google, something they argue breaks Tennessee's HIPAA laws. However, they'll now have to prove that to a judge. Well, here we go again. Work on the Triumphal Arch in Washington, D.C. is set to begin. But before it even breaks ground, there is a lawsuit that's been filed to stop President Trump from moving ahead.
1: Three Vietnam veterans and an architectural historian are suing, arguing that building the arch would need an act of Congress. And they claim the arch will be so high, it'll block views of Arlington Cemetery. Under a court order, the Trump administration must file 14 days notice before any construction begins. But as of last night, nothing was filed.
0: Now, ABC's Karen Waugh, their Interior Secretary Doug Burgum, announcing in an online post that ground will be broken on the president's arch in the next 2 weeks. We've got fresh details now about the suspension of the big voice, the announcer at Wheel of Fortune. His name is Jim Thornton, and TMZ has published photos of Thornton browsing a website on his laptop while on a flight in May. Now, that website is a pedophilia chat room. And it included pictures. He didn't hide the content either. He kept that laptop open for nearly an hour. Fellow passengers snapping photos of the messages that said things like, a nice hangout for kids, saw a couple of cute boys and a hot little girl. Another one said, all you can eat, boy Faye. Thornton, at the time, was wearing a Wheel of Fortune jacket. The passenger who took the photos lodged a complaint with American Airlines. Police met Thornton at the gate when he disembarked, but so far Thornton has not been arrested. He did, however, lose his job. That is the latest news. Traffic and weather is next. I'm Joan Jones, WTN News.
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0: Okay, we've got a crash in Woodbine this morning. It's on 24 eastbound side at I-440. Been there for a while. It's still on the right shoulder. Laverne in 24 westbound past Old Hickory Boulevard. It's a crash and three right lanes are blocked off by it. And by the way, there is a second crash just past this one. So 24 westbound this morning. Wow, what a mess that's going to be in a very short period of time. Southeast split, Murfreesboro Pike westbound at Spence Lane, a crash. 40 westbound before Charlotte Pike in Hillwood. A crash is in the right shoulder and a one vehicle accident in Franklin this morning. It's on 65 southbound side past Paytonsville Road, Goose Creek Bypass. Traffic every 10 minutes every morning on Super Talk 99.7 WTN.
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5: I'm WSMV for First Alert Meteorologist Stefano DiPietro. Hot and humid for us once again today. Our temperature's going to be in the upper 90s to near 100. A heat index between 105 to 110. Maybe an isolated thunderstorm this afternoon. Most of us are dry. 70s tonight. We're in the 90s all holiday weekend long, and that heat index will stay over 100.
6: You know what's interesting, Joan?
0: What's that?
6: 636, Nashville's Morning News. So you're talking about this guy, Jim Thornton. So Jim Thornton, he was the big voice. You called him the big voice announcer for Wheel of Fortune.
0: Correct. Yep.
6: So I know Jim Thornton. He was, still is. I have no idea. I haven't talked to him in like 30 years. But when you're in LA and you're a radio broadcaster, a lot of the radio broadcasters know each other.
0: Okay.
6: So he was a traffic reporter. I was a traffic reporter. So We ran in the same traffic reporter circles.
0: Sure, okay.
6: But he's 61 years old. Here's what I don't understand about that story is that not only he was a traffic reporter, he was like a news anchor for KNX, and then he got the gig at Wheel of Fortune. But he's a smart guy. So what I don't understand is how does a smart guy on an airplane keep his laptop open knowing that people can see exactly what you're looking at?
0: While wearing a Wheel of Fortune jacket.
6: Right.
0: Yeah.
6: It's like, I don't understand it. He's 61 and part of what happens when you get older, but I don't think he's that age at 61, but I mean, that's part of what happens when people get older is they lose their, I don't know, sense of right and wrong, perhaps, and he doesn't care. I don't know. I'm not understanding how somebody as smart as he is, because he's a smart guy, how does he do that?
0: Yeah.
6: And that's also really creepy, obviously. I'm not excusing what he did. I'm just trying to figure out how you do that on an airplane. I just don't get it at all.
0: Yeah.
6: So,
0: no.
6: And you know what? Very strange indeed.
0: I revealed this to you earlier, and I think that I'm not alone, but when I'm on a plane, so my husband and I always travel together. We'd fly a lot to go see our kids up in Maryland. Mm-hmm. And so he likes sitting by the window and I really don't. So I'm always in the middle seat. So I'm always next to somebody in the third seat, you know, the aisle seat. And then I can see the person who's sitting on the other side of the aisle. I can see them as well. I'm looking more to the back of them. So I can see what those people are watching or reading or,
6: yeah,
0: you know, and I'm nosy. So I always look.
6: Nosy Jones.
0: Oh, come on. I'm sure you do it too.
6: Sam, when you fly, do you check out and see what other people are looking at?
7: Yeah.
6: Okay, so I do too.
0: Okay.
6: So all three of us do it.
7: I also heavily judge their apparel.
0: Yeah.
7: Yeah.
0: I'm with you. Yeah.
6: Why would you judge their apparel?
7: I've been on a plane with an incident with a guy who was intentionally wearing a certain short length of gym short to pull a certain public stunt that people get off on. And I caught it before it got gross.
6: What's the stunt? What am I missing?
7: Whacking it in public.
6: Oh.
7: Yeah.
6: Who does? Oh, God.
7: Yeah.
6: Okay.
7: So that was the first time I've ever said, stewardess, could you get me the Sky Marshal, please?
0: Okay, good. I'm glad you did that.
7: It was that or I was going to beat his ass.
6: Okay.
7: There were kids on the plane.
6: Kids in the car. Can we stop?
0: Yeah.
6: Anyway, so my big issue with people on planes, other than what Sam said and what Jim Thornton was apparently doing, is people that bring food onto planes. Like somebody's going to bring on like a
7: whole meal,
6: like a burrito with a bunch of onions and that kind of thing.
7: I could see you.
6: Oh, you can. Oh, because you know me.
7: Into the seat, like why did you have to sit next to me?
6: And the person that takes their shoes off on a plane.
7: Ugh.
6: Anyway,
7: or you have to sit towards the bathroom, and burrito guy is making his way back there.
6: Mm-hmm. There was one time. Then I'm going to move on, but there was one time where I just. My wife at the time said, why do you keep going to the bathroom? I said, because the guy across the aisle has taken off his shoes and I can smell his feet.
0: Oh, yuck.
6: And it's like, who does that? And my ex-wife said, obviously him. It's like, okay. And I don't know, other people, I could tell that other people are like, you know, putting their hand. Yeah. And it's like, is that the point where you call the flight attendant and you say, can you tell the dude to put his shoes back on?
0: Yeah.
6: Because at that point, the cabin is already, you know, like got the green stench of the dude's feet on it, in it.
0: I always seem to end up, because I'm in that middle seat, I always seem to end up next to somebody who is large and spilling over into my seat.
6: Oh, yeah.
0: Yep. Man, that makes me so mad.
6: The fat spillover. Hey, J.D. Vance, I thought, did a pretty good job of doing the White House press briefing yesterday. I've got some
0: audio.
6: Speaking
0: of fat, is that what you're saying?
6: What?
0: Speaking of fat.
6: No, I didn't
0: J.D. Vance.
6: Did I say that?
0: No, it was an implied segue.
6: No, it wasn't. Stop it, Joe. I know what you're trying to do. No, J.D. Vance is actually very svelte. He's actually lost a lot of weight.
0: He has. Yeah.
6: So anyway, I thought he did. I'm watching some clips. I didn't see the whole White House press briefing with J.D. Vance. He's getting rave reviews from J.D. Vance fans, of which I am one. But I'm going to just play a couple of clips just real quick. This is J.D. Vance. One thing that he did do, but it's more like a visual, so I can't do it on the radio. But one thing that he did do, which I'm going to go ahead and put on my X feed, was from his office, he did like a walking video from his office to the White House press briefing room. I forget what they call it. And that's a pretty cool video. So you can find that on my X feed at Dan Mandis Show. This is J.D. Vance. I've got video.
8: Hormuz is effectively gone, and it's a diminishing asset. So if you go back 3 months ago, how much oil and gas was coming out of the Strait under Iranian threats? It was virtually nothing. Now it's almost back to where it was before the conflict even started. So my advice to the Iranians is stop acting like crazy people and stop shooting at commercial shipping. And in the meantime, we've got to do what we've got to do despite what a foreign country is going to do in the Strait of Hormuz.
9: And the Iranians say that an attack on a wedding celebration earlier this week killed several people.
6: Yeah, J.D. Vance, by the way, isn't buying that. One of the things, and listen, I'm a fan of J.D. Vance. I get that that's one of the White House talking points, which is that oil right now is at the same output through the Strait of Hormuz as it was before the war. I don't necessarily know if I'm buying it. I have not seen that confirmed elsewhere. But if that is the case, then, and I hate to be a Danny Downer, and I don't want to, you know, be anti-J.D. Vance or anti-Trump, but if that is the case, then when will the price of gas go back down? That would be my question. So, and every I think there was like one day where we did have oil that was at the same level as it was before the war or at the very start of the war. But by and large, I just don't know if that's true. What I've seen, that is not the case. But who knows what the White House is looking at. As I did this segment the other day where it was like, okay, so a lot of these ships turned off their transponders. So that was also part of the conversation about how it's impossible to track the oil and all of the rigs that are going through the Strait of Hormuz. Whatever. Here's the deal. Ultimately, it'll be great to have a lot of these ships come through the Strait of Hormuz. But at the end of the day, heading into Labor Day weekend, I saw prices. Joan and I were talking about this earlier. I saw prices going back up. Of course, my favorite gas station, $3.79. I saw another gas station at $3.89. I saw another gas station at like $3.98 a gallon. Diesel, of course, is going to be a lot higher as well. So here we are, Labor Day weekend, and gas prices continue to go up. All right, it is 6:47. Time to check the roads on WTN.
10: Laverne, 24 westbound past Old Hickory Boulevard South. We've got an accident blocking the three right lanes. Hillwood, 40 westbound before Charlotte Pike, crash on the right shoulder. And at the southeast split, Murfreesboro Pike westbound, an accident at Spence Lane. Emergency crews on the scene. I'm Christy O'Brien.
6: 6:47, as far as your weather goes today, it is going to be sunny. High of 99, going to feel like 111. Saturday, sunny. High of 98, feels like 110. And on Sunday, sunny, high of 95, heat index 104. Super Talk, 99.7. So Sherry, who is a Red Pill Moms Club member, says, geez, Dan, it has been discussed over and over and over about the fact that just because the price of a barrel of gas goes down, a barrel of oil, I should say, goes down, does not immediately change the rate of gas, the cost of gas. I know I've been one of the ones that have been saying that. I do understand that. What I'm saying is that we still have high gas prices. Hopefully in another 2 or 3 weeks, we'll see the lower gas prices. We'll have to wait and see what happens. Let's see here. Constantine says, I just filled up at Costco, $3.42 in Mount Juliet. So there you go. Gas is $4.07 by the airport. How is the price of gas? Joan, we were going to talk about this where you live. The Boone Docks is where you live.
0: I'd like to tell you, but I don't even look. I'm so bad about this. I don't even look. It's terrible.
6: So the funny thing is, you pay so close attention to what other people are doing on airplanes, but you don't look at the price of gas.
0: I don't. So what I do is I go to the Costco because I know that I can get gas cheaper, whatever it is. And I think I paid $3.47, which was pretty high for gas at the Costco. Mm-hmm. That's right. Last night we did pass by and I noticed that the price was like $3.99.
6: Yeah.
0: Where we live in. And that's really high.
6: Yeah. So hopefully with all of this oil that apparently is going through the Strait of Hormuz. Aw. And Sherry says, I love you, Dan. Thank you, Sherry.
0: Aw, that's so nice.
6: Do you do this, Joan? Oh, I don't want to get sidetracked.
0: Come on, do it anyway.
6: No.
0: Please.
6: Do you ever do this? Somebody like Sherry, all right? So Sherry's name is Sherry. Whenever I see Sherry, because she texts in a lot, I think of the song, and it's like a 60s song. Sherry.
7: Yeah.
6: I don't know who
7: sings. Frankie Valli in the Four Seasons.
6: Sherry's name comes up, that goes into my head. It is the weirdest thing. Whenever Angie texts in all the time, and whenever Angie texts in, we have a great lady who I work with every day, just in the traffic and stuff. She sends me emails or text messages. In my head, Angie by the Rolling Stones.
0: Okay, so tell me this.
6: Does that happen to other people, or is that just like a me thing?
0: I have a question. When you talk to your wife, do you hear, Amy, what you gonna do?
6: Yes.
7: Pure Prairie League.
6: Pure Prairie League, especially when she and I first met. So, yes, actually. I don't know. And you know what's so funny? There's not one cool song with the name Dan in it.
7: Oh, Danny boy.
6: Yeah, there's
7: the pipes, the pipes. Is there anything?
6: Thank you. Is there any cool.
0: Thank you,
7: from
0: stop.
7: Glen to Glen.
6: Is there any cool songs with the name Joan? I don't know if there is.
0: No, but there is Joni Loves Chachi.
6: Wow.
0: I know, right?
6: You know what?
0: That's all I got.
6: What's his name? Who who is it, Sam? We were just talking about this. The Hollywood guy that started blasting the 80s. What's his name?
7: Ryan Reynolds.
6: Ryan Reynolds.
0: Yeah.
6: So Ryan Reynolds is out there blasting the 80s, saying the 80s was a terrible decade. I have this scheduled for later. But I'm writing down all of these great reasons why the 80s were a great decade. Joni Loves Chachi was a reason why the 80s sucked. So
0: thank you, Joan. So there's also Santana had a song, Eva Ways.
6: Is this going to get us kicked off YouTube? It better not.
7: No, but this is Joan by Butch Walker.
6: Oh. Said she'd found God and a boyfriend as well. All right, good. We can not do that.
0: It's a dirge. Santana has Evil Ways, and there's you're hanging around with Jean and Joan and a who knows who.
6: Yeah.
0: I always thought that was funny because my sister's name is Jean.
6: Oh, okay. Very good.
0: So we're both in that song together. That's the only thing we've ever done together.
6: Danny's song by Kenny Loggins. Elton John has a song called Daniel. I didn't know that. Elton John has a song called Daniel. Okay.
7: Yeah, but that's the name of the song, but it never mentions Danny.
6: By the way, people recommending that you don't give up your day job. Sam, whatever.
7: Yeah, I would never seriously sing Oh Danny Boy. I'm not Irish.
6: There is Joan Jett and the Blackhearts.
0: There is that.
6: There is that. By the way, real quickly, and by the way, I'm a big Joan Jett fan. Another reason why the 80s rocked. J.D. Vance was doing the White House press briefing yesterday, and there was a moment where he did indeed talk about the midterm elections.
11: And then, look, my elevator pitch is actually, it's very simple. Do you want to live in a country that has safety and security and prosperity? If the answer is yes, and I think most Americans do, then vote for congressional Republicans over congressional Democrats. On every single issue, the Democrats have taken the side of fraudsters, of criminals, and of far-left interest groups over the side of the American people. Let me choose just a few issues, okay? So on fraud, we are trying to take money out of the hands of fraudsters so that people who rely on Medicaid or people who rely on food stamp benefits, they're able to get what they need because we've ensured that Americans' people's tax dollars actually go where it's supposed to go rather than fraudsters. Democrats have fought for the fraudsters and Republicans have fought for the people who deserve these benefits and the American taxpayers who are paying those benefits.
6: I mean, clearly, J.D. Vance is right. That's why I'm so confused when I say, and I don't buy the polling. But when the polling shows, the generic Republican versus the generic Democrat, Democrat's going to take the House. But then you go over the individual issues, and Democrats are for just the worst things, like open borders and the rest of it. I don't need to go on and on about it. You know, men and girls' bathrooms, all of that, which the American people are very much not for. That's why I just don't know if I believe the polling.
11: If you look at oil and gas policy, Democrats for a generation have gone to war against energy. We've tried to make it easier to build additional energy capacity, and we've done that for the past 18 months. If you look at crime, we have had, I think, the most successful anti-crime policy maybe in the history of, I can't think of a single 18-month period where you've seen violent crime drop so significantly thanks to the work of a single administration. And at every step of the way, the Democrats have fought us to open prisons. They fought us to prevent us from putting people, violent criminals, behind bars.
6: He goes on, and I'm out of time, but, I mean, listen, he just did an elevator pitch. I was able to play a minute 30 of a minute 48. And J.D. Vance is spot on. So obviously we'll have to continue to cover the midterm elections and all things politics and other things here on Nashville's Morning News. 6:55, Joan has got the news coming up at 7. Joan.
0: Yeah, there is a vicious dog that's loose in Trousdale County. Got that story for you. It's coming up at 7 o'clock on Supertalk 99.7 WTN.
6: 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And I got to tell you, dogs are supposed to be man's best friend. 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
2: 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From the United Structural Systems WTN Traffic Center.
10: Laverne, 24 westbound past Old Hickory Boulevard South. Accident blocks the three right lanes. Woodbine, 24 eastbound at 440. There's an accident on the right shoulder. At the southeast split, Murfreesboro Pike, a crash westbound at Spence Lane. I'm Christy O'Brien.
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0: Good morning, 7 o'clock. I'm Joan Jones with your top stories. A Nashville teenager taken into custody last night after stealing a fire truck and smashing it into a police officer's patrol car. Here's WSMV4's Hunter Hoagland.
13: It happened on Hobson Pike near Fire Station 35. Police say a suicidal minor went to that fire hall and threatened to kill themselves before stealing a fire department brush truck. We're told he hit that officer's patrol car as he took off.
0: Police also say that teen used a radio in the truck to say that he was going to run people over. They used spikes to get him to stop at Murfreesboro Pike and Una Antioch Pike, but not before he hit two other vehicles. That teen was taken into custody and checked into a hospital. The Trousdale County Sheriff's Department is looking for a vicious dog on the loose after an incident yesterday near Old Highway 25 and Oldham Road in Castalian Springs. This is a pit bull. It's tan and brown patches over a white coat and pointed ears. They're asking for help identifying the dog's owner, and they say if you see the dog, call the sheriff's department. Do not, whatever you do, approach this dog. The Labor Day weekend travel rush in full swing now, and Matt Rivers at ABC News is taking a look at airports and roads.
14: TSA saying they expect to screen 17 million passengers over the course of the holiday weekend, roughly 300,000 flights taking off and touching down. As for the roads, today is expected to be the busiest day for people driving. For the best times to drive, before 12 p.m. or after 8 p.m. today. On Saturday, try and avoid the afternoon hours if you can. Sunday, there shouldn't be too much traffic, but Monday, again, try and avoid the afternoon.
0: That's some good advice there. Also, Maria Bartiromo has been shown the door at Fox News with the announcement yesterday afternoon with a very curt, "We wish her well" note. This morning, the Daily Mail is reporting she had been accused of sharing a text that she received from her bosses with the White House. It ordered Fox reporters and anchors to avoid giving President Trump's primetime speech in July any credence. That speech was the one in which he pointed to a China connection to interference in the 2020 election. He also claimed that China had acquired about 220 million U.S. voter files and characterized that as a major election security breach. It was discovered that Bartiromo shared that email when the White House contacted Fox News to complain. Maria Bartiromo hosted Mornings with Maria on Fox Business and then Sunday Morning Futures on Fox News Channel. And of course, we'll be talking more about this throughout the day. 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Pre-market numbers here mixed this morning with the Dow futures down 42. NASDAQ futures are up 152. The S&P futures gaining 6. And a check of oil prices this morning. Brent crude is down about one-third of a percent at $95 a barrel. That is the latest news. We've got traffic and weather next. I'm Joan Jones, WTN News.
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0: In Woodbine this morning on 24, the eastbound side, it's a crash that's now to the right shoulder. It's right at I-440. A crash in Laverne. This is on 24 westbound side. It's past Old Hickory Boulevard South, and now just one right lane is blocked. There is a second crash just beyond this, this one as well, in the pull-off area. And also Hillwood, 40 westbound before Charlotte Pike, a crash in the right shoulder. Traffic every 10 minutes every morning on Supertalk 99.7 WTN.
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5: I'm WSMV4 First Alert Meteorologist Stefano DiPietro. Hot and humid for us once again today. Our temperature is going to be in the upper 90s to near 100. A heat index between 105 to 110. Maybe an isolated thunderstorm this afternoon. Most of us are dry. 70s tonight. We're in the 90s all holiday weekend long, and that heat index will stay over 100.
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6: 707 Nashville's Morning News, Super Talk 99.7 WTN. Good morning to your friends. Hope you are doing well, and welcome on in. It is a Friday, September 4th. Counting down the days. Now, Joan, can I tell you how excited I am for Tuesday, because we are switching to Fox News from ABC. So this is very exciting. By the way, the over on the YouTube chat, Jill T says, so excited to get rid of ABC. Joan will still have plenty to skewer. Fox isn't completely conservative. We're talking about.
0: She's not wrong.
6: Oh, she's absolutely not wrong.
0: Yeah.
6: And so we're talking about, by the way, at 7:35, I'll do a bit of a deep dive on the whole Maria Bartiromo thing. People are asking me. I did it in the 5 o'clock hour, but I feel like I should do it again. People are asking me my thoughts on it. So we'll talk about that at 7:35. But for people that don't really understand what's happening, we have a news provider. And so what they do is they provide us with what we call voicers and sound bites and just all kinds of things that we use for
0: reporter packages.
6: Yeah, reporter packages and all that. For many, many, many years, we've utilized ABC, and after a lot of negotiation, begging and pleading the company, we have finally now been able to switch to Fox News, and this is a great move by the company. They are truly making an investment in WTN, and I got to tell you, I'm so appreciative.
0: They hear the rumbles from the listeners who had complained a lot about ABC News. And so our management, we've brought your concerns to them. They've heard you. They understand and they get it. So they've decided to switch and provide us with a news service that enhances what we do locally, mm-hmm. with especially national and international coverage that is more straight down the line news and not opinion generated, trying to move the needle type news that we were getting from ABC.
6: Right.
0: So
6: I mean, ABC.
0: Thank you to the listeners for having that that urgency with us as well.
6: Yeah. ABC was so leftist, and it's just, you know, half of Joan's morning, and I know that Ken felt the same way. You know, good part
0: we
6: of their morning was spent correcting what they would put in their wire copy
0: and editing out the phrases or, you know, the types of things that they would say that would skewer the news in one direction or another. Mostly it was one direction, and we all know that.
6: Yep.
0: But, you know, we would have to edit out portions of their news reports if we could even use them at all. So, yes, this is a much better deal for us. It gives us the flexibility to sound more like a news organization, mm-hmm. than a leftist leaning we did a lot of
6: it has been very difficult,
0: and I don't want to say terrible things.
6: Some of us were more restrained than others. I have not always been great at not calling out ABC because I have. Anyway, whatever. So big deal for Tuesday. So thanks to management for that. Real quick, take the Daily Dan poll right now. Who would you like to see Marsha Blackburn appointed to her Senate seat there if she wins the governor's election? We got four: Tim Burchett, Glenn Jacobs, Cameron Sexton, Chuck Fleischman. This is connected to some polling that I went through earlier that shows that by a wide margin, people want to see Senator Blackburn, if she's elected governor, to put Tim Burchett in her Senate seat. I asked you folks what you thought in the Daily Dan poll.
7: 79% say Tim Burchett.
6: 79% say Tim Burchett. Glenn Jacobs is second with how much?
7: 13%.
6: Wow. That is...
0: Wow.
6: Well, the WTN Nation has certainly spoken. I don't know if the people over there in the Blackburn camp pay attention to polling at all. And so we'll just have to see what happens. I did talk about this earlier. Tim Burchett has been openly advocating for it. He wants to be in the Senate, and we do wish him the best of luck. Watch us on YouTube if you would. You can watch us on YouTube, Facebook, Twitter, Twitch, you know, all the places, 997WTN.com. Watch us even after the show is over. You can watch us overnight, and you can watch us any time of the day or night. 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By the way, quick programming note, next week, in addition to Nashville's Morning News, I will also be hosting Red Eye Radio. So looking forward to that. It is 712 on Super Talk 99.7. Earlier this week, over in Madison County, Tennessee, there is a massive accident involving, I guess it was an Amazon truck, a semi, and some other vehicles as well. So apparently, I don't know, there's this name that I've been trying to figure out for a long time, Joan. I don't know if you had to say this, but this was posted by the American Truckers United X account. So it's the American Truckers United X account. They've got about 54,000 or 55,000 followers on X related to this accident. Here's what they said. A truck driver involved in the fiery crash in Tennessee has been identified as Farahov Favajov of New York.
0: Well done, Dan. Not
6: really, but I mean, the guy's last name is spelled F-H-S-V-A-I-S-O-V. I don't know. People are saying that that must have been a typo, but that's the name that keeps coming out. But anyway, the question that they're asking, the American Truckers United X account is asking, is clearly this guy is, they say he's from New York, but most people are saying that this is a name out of like Uzbekistan, you know, places like that. And so whatever. Anyway, the question that they're asking is, did he possess a non-domicile CDL? Does he have lawful status in the U.S.? They say media is silent. So we really don't know anything about this guy that was involved in this crash in Tennessee. Ultimately, the driver was killed in this case, and two others were seriously injured. But
7: Farahov Fasayev.
6: What? How do you say it?
7: Farahov Fasayev.
6: And where did you get that from?
7: Google.
6: Google? So Google? Okay, very good. Thank you, Sam. Yeah, you know what? I tried ChatGPT. ChatGPT, like, hemorrhaged. So
7: well,
6: it's
7: apparently not a traditional spelling for that name.
6: Okay. All right. Well, Google got it. All right. Thank you, Sam. By the way, just so you know, a non-domiciled CDL is a CDL given to someone who doesn't actually have a residence in America but comes here to drive and does meet certain requirements. So this week, as you know, we talked about this a little bit. I didn't do a deep dive on it, but this week, the Trump administration actually went after all of these companies giving out the CDLs to illegal aliens. And we have, and I've been talking about this, Chris has been talking about this as well, where Americans that are killed by illegal aliens behind the wheel of a truck or behind the wheel of a car. We see it all the time. And so now the Trump administration is going after those people. I've got some details straight ahead, 7:15, time to check the roads on WTN.
10: Laverne, 24 westbound past Old Hickory Boulevard South. Accident blocks the three right lanes. Woodbine, 24 eastbound at 440. There's an accident on the right shoulder. At the southeast split, Murfreesboro Pike, a crash westbound at Spence Lane. I'm Christy O'Brien.
6: As far as weather goes, today, sunny, high of 99, going to feel like 111. Saturday, sunny, a high of 98, feels like 110. Sunday, sunny, high of 95. Heat index, 104. Thanks for listening to Nashville's Morning News. So, yeah, this week, the Trump administration going after these companies, giving out the CDLs to illegal alien truck drivers. We all know the states, right? We know. You're talking about California, Illinois, probably the state of Washington, Oregon. I mean, those are the four just right off the bat. So the Democrats really got an earful from witnesses who were called in to testify about how illegal alien truck drivers impacted them. Listen to this.
16: We get it. You guys hate Trump. The campaign ads, they're all the same. Taking the fight to Trump, standing against Trump, Trump, Trump, Trump. You need to love Americans more than you hate Trump.
6: I mean, obviously she is right. That is a woman named Patricia Fox, whose daughter was permanently disabled by an illegal alien driver. And yeah, she's clearly right. I mean, Democrats, this is what I was talking about before, where, you know, I know that we as a party, we have some grievances with Donald Trump, some of us more than others. But I mean, my issue, I've only really got a couple. I mean, the war has been a bit of a train wreck. I get what the president's trying to do. That's number one, bringing in all those Chinese students when he talked about doing that. That was another one. But by and large, I like what Donald Trump has done. But we have some grievances. But when you look at what the other side is, you know, I thought it was an interesting discussion. J.D. Vance, in the end of the last segment where I played that audio, you know, J.D. was like, OK, so give us your 2-minute elevator pitch. And he talked about, you know, what the Democrats have done and what the Trump administration has done. Maybe this is a Daily Dan poll question, Sam, if you can figure out a way to word this. Is it a legitimate talking point for the Democrats? And Joan, you can pipe in on this if you want. But is it a legitimate talking point for the Republicans to say, yeah, but look how crazy the Democrats are? Because I think that is, some people will scoff at this because a lot of people will say you as a party have to talk about what you have accomplished and what you're going to do, as opposed to just focusing in on the other guy. And I do understand that. But I think that when it comes to what the Democrat Party stands for, we know what they stand for. And I do believe that is a legitimate talking point for the Republicans. In addition to talking about what we plan to do moving forward, if we have the House, if we have the Senate, if we have the White House, I know that we've been disappointed about a lot of things. I totally get that. But I also do believe that it is a legitimate talking point to say, yeah, but those people are absolutely crazy, the Democrats. And to Patricia Fox, whose daughter was permanently disabled by an illegal alien driver, she's right when she says the Democrats hate Trump and they're so blinded by their hatred of Donald Trump that they will put illegal aliens ahead of the American people. Or because maybe it has nothing to do with Trump derangement syndrome. They just want to pack the country with illegal aliens because they believe that those illegal aliens, once they are allowed to vote, and that's another part of what the Democrats want, they will vote for the Democrat Party. But regardless, as a party, we need to draw attention to, yes, what the Democrats stand for, what Joe Biden and the Democrats did during the 4 years that Joe Biden was in office. Because that is most certainly an indicator of what they will do again. And Lord help us if they've got even more power. And so during the testimony this week regarding the illegal alien truck drivers, we also find out that a ton of Democrat states are refusing to share their CDL information with the White House. So who is it that they're giving these CDLs to? How many illegal aliens are getting these driver's licenses? Why won't they tell the Trump administration their CDL information? Transportation Secretary Sean Duffy says that actually speaks volumes about who and what the Democrats prioritize.
17: That they won't share that information with us underscores that they are probably, and we feel very comfortable with, the fact that they're giving commercial driver's licenses, not just to people who are unqualified, but people who are in our country unlawfully. They're in the country illegally, and they're getting a commercial driver's license. So we are going to continue to fight and push to get that information. And it's also a tell that they care more about illegal immigrants getting a commercial driver's license than they are about the safety of their own citizens, keeping their people safe.
6: Fact check true. Yeah, as I said, usual suspects, right? You've got California, Oregon, Illinois, state of Washington. You've got this headline. Dozens of illegal alien truckers busted with licenses from deep blue states. A multi-agency operation in Arizona's Yuma sector led to the arrest of 95 illegal alien truck drivers earlier this month, striking at the heart of human and drug smuggling operations at the U.S. southern border. All 95 had acquired state-issued commercial driver's licenses, 76 from California, 6 from New York, and the rest from a handful of other states, according to Customs and Border Protection. And yeah, they were smuggling. They were smuggling drugs. They were smuggling humans. And this is who the state of California and New York and other left-leaning states, this is what they're participating in. So there's a few different things that are going on. You have illegal alien truck drivers who are, in this case, hauling drugs and people, smuggling. And you have others who are just working as truckers hauling freight, and they can't speak English or read road signs in our country. And that is not safe.
17: I don't understand the thought process behind that. There's a debate that I believe on immigration. Donald Trump is right to fight to secure our borders and make sure you come into this country lawfully. But that's not this debate. This is a debate about safety and security on American roads and having well-trained drivers on our roads operating an 18-wheeler, 80,000 pounds, because if things go wrong, a lot of people get hurt. It's not one vehicle. It's multiple vehicles and multiple injuries and death that happens. And we've seen way too much of this. The last administration allowed the Wild West to happen in truck driving. DOT, Homeland Security, and our assistant U.S. attorneys say no more. We're going to stop it under Donald Trump.
6: So when you talk about, okay, so heading into the midterm elections, Trump administration and Republicans, why should we vote for you? Well, you've got what the Democrats did, which has let in all of these illegal aliens. That's number one. Number two, we've got a lot of mass deportation going on. I think I saw the last month we had the highest number of deportations so far. So that's number one. But number two, we're trying to rectify the problems that the Democrats and Joe Biden caused with their open borders and these left-leaning states giving these illegal aliens CDLs by shutting down these trucking schools that are guilty of giving the illegal aliens the CDLs and trying to do whatever we can to keep them off the roads. The Trump administration now ordered earlier this week 270 trucking schools to close down because they were giving CDLs to non-English speakers and subpar training facilities as well. The schools had been found to have trained 5,000 enrollees, later found to be unable to speak English or read the signs. And I'm sitting here wondering, I think I played this earlier this week, but it is worth repeating. I'm sitting here wondering if one of those 5,000 was the driver that permanently disabled a little 5-year-old girl. This is her dad testifying at that same hearing. Welcome back to America at Night. My name is Dan Mandis, and that is most certainly not it. And I don't know what in the world that was.
0: Wow, Dan.
6: But you know what, Joan? I really liked the buildup. I did. I liked the buildup, and I don't know what in the world that was.
0: But I have a recording of you doing something.
6: Oh, well, that's me. That's me in a segment doing America at Night, a fill-in show. I don't know what the... Anyway, the audio that I meant to play was a guy who was looking at the Democrats and saying, I don't I don't accept your sympathy. I'm rejecting your sympathy and your sympathetic words, because the only time, guy's name was Coleman, the only reason why you're saying these sympathetic things to me now as I'm testifying in front of this committee is because you know that the cameras are rolling. But when push comes to shove, and when it comes to votes, you allow these illegal aliens to come into our country. Your state and your party allows them to get these CDLs. That is what your party does. And as this guy said, I absolutely reject everything that you are saying that sounds sympathetic. There you go.
18: For their deadly sanctuary city policies.
19: I reject your guys' sympathy, to be honest with you.
6: There it is.
19: There's no way you guys are sorry. Right here inside this room is the only time you guys care. I've never received anything from anybody over here at all regarding my daughter or my family. Nothing. You guys have no pathway to anything. It's getting ridiculous the way things are going now.
6: Yeah, he's right.
19: Honestly.

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2: WTN. Good morning. It's 7:32 now. I'm Joan Jones with your top stories. Metro Nashville police are investigating a stolen car that ended up in a shootout. They ended up in a shootout with the suspects at a motel on Dickerson Pike yesterday.
3: Do it now. Stop asking questions.
2: Now, this from the officer's body-worn camera. No one was injured despite that exchange of gunfire. Police said that 51-year-old Christopher Whitaker began shooting through the motel window when police arrived. He has been arrested along with two other people who were in the motel room with him, including a woman who was taken to the hospital for a possible overdose. MNPD's cold case unit is handling this officer-involved shooting investigation instead of TBI because no one was injured in that shootout. Well, days after the deadly flash flooding that ripped through the Himalayas near the border between Nepal and Tibet, search teams have found some of those missing alive.
4: Rescuers have found two trapped workers alive in a tunnel 9 days after that catastrophic flood. The men were carried to safety, both of them covered in mud. Both were airlifted to the hospital in stable condition. They were working at a power plant when the flood hit. Crews still hope to find more survivors in air pockets within those tunnels.
2: That's ABC's Victor Akendo. That is the latest news, traffic, and weather next. I'm Joan Jones, WTN News.
0: 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There's the headline. 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
1: Politics, growth, schools, taxes, and change. 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
2: Found this morning really slow at Old Hickory Boulevard. Two cars off to the right shoulder, and then some more cars off to the right shoulder beyond that area this morning. Very slow. Stop and go traffic from Sam Ridley up to that spot. Goodlettsville Rivergate Parkway at Dickerson Pike, an accident. One in Jolton, too, on eastbound 24. It's a vehicle and a deer. That one there, 24 eastbound, just before New Hope Road. Traffic every 10 minutes every morning on Super Talk 99.7 WTN.
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6: I'm WSMV4 First Alert meteorologist Stefano DiPietro. Hot and humid for us once again today. Our temperature is going to be in the upper 90s to near 100. A heat index between 105 to 110. Maybe an isolated thunderstorm this afternoon. Most of us are dry. 70s tonight. We're in the 90s all holiday weekend long, and that heat index will stay over 100.
7: 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Good morning to your friends, and hope you are doing well. The shocking exit of Maria Bartiromo from Fox News and Fox Business. I've been saying that I'm not really surprised. I'm a huge fan of Maria Bartiromo. I'm not surprised. And I'm going to get into that. So a lot of us were very surprised when she was let go from Fox News. The announcement made yesterday. The Daily Mail has this reporting that she allegedly leaked sensitive information about Fox News weeks before her shocking exit. So here's what they say. The veteran news anchor is said to have shared with the White House that President Donald Trump's July primetime speech about the 2020 election received limited coverage by Fox News because network bosses basically told the hosts and the anchors not to cover it. Now, you may recall the morning after his speech about 2020, and basically, if you remember, Donald Trump gives a big old primetime speech. It was all about bringing the receipts on China trying to manipulate our 2020 election. And so the White House, it was a big deal for them, and I thought Donald Trump did a great job on that. But Fox News, the anchors, were basically told, don't cover this speech. And the next day, Joan and I were even talking about how Fox News, their morning show, didn't even touch it. Like, didn't even mention it. And so apparently, Maria Bartiromo, she got that message as well. Well, she leaked that information. Maybe it was a text message. Maybe it was a memo. Maybe it was, you know, a photograph of an email, whatever it was. But she sent it to White House personnel. And Fox News found out about it. And so Fox News apparently fired her, well, because of that, at least according to the Daily Mail and in other places as well, are also reporting on the same thing. So somebody ratted her out at the White House, called up, you know, Fox News and asked about all of this, and they ultimately ended up letting Maria Bartiromo go. Now, I believe that, and I'm a big fan of Maria Bartiromo, but I think Fox News wanted to get rid of her. And I think that this was an opportunity for them to get rid of her because she broke company policy. Because here's the thing is that, and I've said this 1,000 times, and I did mention this in the 5 o'clock hour, but if you missed it, you know, when you are an employer, when you're a boss, when you own a company, and you people that are in management positions, back me up on this. You've got really good employees, but if they're a pain in the butt, you've got to look at the pain in the butt factor versus their productivity. And with Maria Bartiromo, I think Fox News, I think they looked at her and they thought, okay, you know what? She's not playing ball. Some people are saying that she wanted to, you know, go down the road of, you know, talking about voting machines again and China again and the whole thing. And they decided to just let her go. I think that's probably what happened. Remember with Fox News, there were a bunch of lawsuits over the 2020 election and voting systems. She was a big part of that on Fox News. They had to pay, Fox News had to pay Dominion Voting something like $787 million or something to that effect. And so, and there's another one, there's another lawsuit that is still ongoing with Fox News and one of these voting machine places. So they don't want her to go down the road of China, because then what that does, then you automatically are going to start bringing up the voting machines. And Fox News has been like, no, we don't want to have to pay another $787 million in lawsuits. And so I think they made the very tough decision, just like they did with Tucker Carlson and Bill O'Reilly and Greta Van Susteren and all of these other people that they have said goodbye to over the years. But for Maria Bartiromo, I'd be willing to bet they paid her a lot of money out the door. I'd be willing to bet that they did. She's been awfully quiet on this, by the way. The president lamenting her departure from the network. He said this, I can't believe Maria Bartiromo is no longer going to have her great shows on Fox News and Fox Business. He posted on his Truth Social page last night saying she had three different shows that were always number one. Him saying, Donald Trump saying also, Maria is a total professional and a true warrior. Her fans, of which there are many, will not be happy. And I love what, you know, Donald Trump did, though. He posted this clip with his comments where she's arguing with Democrat Ro Khanna about needing ID to vote. This is a clip that is being widely shared.
8: The cases of some people who are married, that you want them, if they've changed their name, to go and have to prove that with their birth certificate to a registrar.
9: What's
8: that
9: the
8: they
9: problem?
8: Changed
9: Get
8: the
9: your
8: name.
9: Birth certificate. You can't vote if you're not an American citizen. Yes, get your birth certificate. Yes, that's exactly right.
8: No problem.
9: I wanted a copy of my birth certificate. I went online. I got the birth certificate. I got it. It took a week. No problem.
7: I love that. No problem. And that's the kind of fierceness of reporting that people absolutely love about Maria Bartiromo. So now part of the question is, what's next? We'll talk about that straight ahead. 7:45, time to check the roads on WTN.
10: Laverne, 24 westbound past Old Hickory Boulevard South. Accident blocks the right lane. Stop and go traffic from Sam Ridley Parkway. Goodlettsville, Rivergate Parkway. We've got a crash at Dickerson Pike. Emergency crews on the scene. And Jolton, New Hope Road, an accident at 41A. I'm Christy O'Brien.
7: As far as your weather goes, it is going to be really hot. Sunny today, a high of 99, going to feel like 111. Saturday, sunny, high of 98, feels like 110. Sunday, sunny, and a high of 95. Heat index going to be around 104. 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So a lot of folks with the Maria Bartiromo getting shown the door at Fox News. Some people are saying that she was too much of a kiss butt to Donald Trump. I didn't think so, but whatever. I didn't watch her enough to form that, passionate of an opinion on her. I know that she was very pro Donald Trump. I liked the clip. Show that I typically watched her would be Sunday Morning Futures, which was always very good. What I know about her, Maria Bartiromo, and what I watched, I did really like. So J.D. Vance, because everybody immediately, I know you saw this, immediately everybody was like, oh, there you go, Maria Bartiromo is going to be the next White House press secretary. Well, this is what J.D. Vance says about that.
11: I don't know, man.
12: No, I don't think so. You know, I just saw the news literally as I walked out before. I love Maria. I think she's an amazing person, amazing talent. I don't get involved in the personal drama of media stations. In fact, I'd like to invite Peter Ducey to come up here and answer a question about what happened to Maria. But I think whatever she does, look, she's going to do great, and I wish her all the best. She's a very, very dear friend. I haven't even talked to her, so I don't know the backstory about why she's decided to leave Fox News.
7: Well, there you go. The backstory is that apparently she was wanting to talk about China and China's involvement in the 2020 election. Fox News wouldn't allow her to do that. She, at some point, shared some Fox News internal communications with the Trump administration. Fox News found out about it, and they showed her the door. So now she's got every opportunity to do whatever it is that she wants to do. No shackles. No pushback from corporate overlords. She can write her own ticket. She's got a great brand. I think Maria Bartiromo has a great brand. Remember what Catherine Herridge did. Remember when she got fired from CBS. She went independent. Word was she was working on some Hunter and Joe Biden stories back in 2024. CBS got word of it, and they fired her. But not only did CBS fire her, but they took all of her reporting materials, locked her out of her email, and basically they wouldn't give her the materials that she had been working on. The union had to get involved to get her stuff back. Now, she eventually did, and as far as I know, Catherine Herridge is doing really well. I don't know if she's making, network money by going independent. But Maria Bartiromo, she could do that if she so chose. She could go back. We talked about this earlier. Maybe go back to CNBC. Maybe she could go to Newsmax. Talked to that guy from Newsmax the other day, as a matter of fact. But look at all the former Fox News personalities over at Newsmax now, right? You've got O'Reilly, Greta Van Susteren. Hey, Sam, can you take a break from what you're doing? Did Ed Henry die? Is he still? I think Ed Henry. I feel awkward now because his name is on the list. But Anyway, Greg Kelly, Rob Schmidt as well. All of these former Fox Newsers at Newsmax now.
13: No, he's alive.
7: Is he alive? Yeah. Nobody tell Ed Henry.
13: Fired after an investigation by the network into allegations of sexual misconduct, which he contests.
7: Okay. Is Ed still at Newsmax? I don't remember. Anyway, Brian Stelter, by the way, over at Fox News, was talking about all of this yesterday on CNN. Listen to how he covered this. Brian Stelter.
14: Go back to July. Think back to that primetime speech we saw from President Trump with conspiratorial allegations about election fraud and claims from 2020. The next morning, it was fascinating how Fox didn't touch it, didn't follow up. Here are some of the headlines from the next morning. Quote, Trump's favorite news show totally ignores his election fraud speech. Well, now we might know why, because there was an internal memo, some sort of directive sent out to some of the staffers at Fox telling them not to go down Trump's rabbit hole, not to follow up on his conspiratorial claims. Well, Maria Bartiromo wanted to anyway. She wanted to cover those claims on the air. She was told not to. And apparently she sent that directive, that memo, that email or text message, and she showed it to her friends inside the Trump White House. Maybe a screen grab of a text message was sent over to the Trump administration. And then word of what Bartiromo did, sharing that with the White House, got back to Fox management.
7: So that is Mr. Potato Head, Brian Stelter. I was talking earlier about that litigation that is going on. So Smartmatic is the voting machines that, I mean, what's it been, 6 years? And that is still being litigated, Smartmatic and Fox News. So, and again, Fox News had to pay $787 million to Dominion when all of that was going on. And Maria Bartiromo, she was a big part of that lawsuit. Some of what happened that was part of that litigation happened on her show, and they already, you know, showed a lot of those people to the door. She was one of the last remaining people from that time period where they were talking about, you know, stolen election and the voting machines and all that kind of stuff. And so with that Smartmatic lawsuit still going on, I think Fox News was like, all right, we cannot do this again. We already lost $787 million during the Dominion settlement. And with Maria Bartiromo, I think Fox News got to the point they felt like they couldn't trust her. I think that's probably part of it. They felt like they couldn't trust her. They didn't know what she was going to do. And so they ultimately decided to let her go. Now, the question is, will she ultimately become the White House press secretary? Now, earlier we did a Daily Dan poll asking people if they liked the idea of Maria Bartiromo being the new White House press secretary. I am all for it. I think she is smart as a whip. I think she's very quick as well. Obviously pro-Trump. She knows policy as well. And I think that she could do a really good job. And if I remember right, the Daily Dan poll, most people were like, oh yeah, absolutely.
13: 68% said yes, she should be the next White House press secretary.
7: I think that's low. Were you surprised at how low that was, Joan? 68% of the people on the Daily Dan poll, only 68% said that Maria Bartiromo would be a good White House press secretary.
2: No, I don't, because no? We've done this before and people were pretty passionate about who they do want to be the next White House press secretaries. Everybody's got their, like, the people that I think that they think would do a really good job at beating back the press.
7: Okay, so here's what I want to know. If you are one of the 32% that do not want Maria Bartiromo to be the new White House press secretary, I want you to text into the super text line or comment on the YouTube chat and let me know why. Why is it you don't like the idea of Maria Bartiromo becoming the new White House press secretary? It is 7:54 Super Talk 99.7 WTN. Joan has the news coming up at 8. Joan.
2: Ooh, sorry. Here, coming up at 8 o'clock this morning on Super Talk 99.7, a Clarksville police officer fired. We'll tell you what happened there. It was involving an incident that took place about a month ago. It's coming up at 8 on Super Talk 99.7 WTN.
7: I'm going to call both of you out. So I go to the tees, and Joan clearly wasn't ready. And Sam, I saw you, Sam, jump up like, oh. Just because I was on time. That's what happened, folks. I was actually on time and nobody knows what to do. I'm sorry.
13: So you eat the time that you saved.
7: Anyway, it is 7:55 Nashville's Morning News. 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
0: From the United Structural Systems WTN Traffic Center.
10: Laverne, 24 westbound past Old Hickory Boulevard South. There's an accident in the right lane. Delays from Sam Ridley Parkway. Belmont, Wedgewood Avenue, a crash at 8th Avenue. Emergency crews on the scene. And Goodlettsville, Rivergate Parkway. We've got an accident at Dickerson Pike. I'm Christy O'Brien.
0: Anyone can read the headline. 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
2: Good morning, 8 o'clock. I'm Joan Jones with your top stories. Right after Labor Day on Tuesday, Canada and the U.S. will hit each other with tariffs after trade talks fell through last month. U.S. Trade Representative Jameson Greer on Fox's special report last night suggested that it was the Canadians that changed after coming to a meeting of the minds.
22: We know they talked to premiers. We know that there was some press about the deal up there. And then when they came back, they wanted more. They wanted more tariff relief. It wasn't good enough to have the best deal in the world. They wanted it to be even better.
2: Prime Minister Mark Carney telling reporters on Thursday that Canada will return to talks when the Americans are ready. A Clarksville police officer has been fired after setting a canine dog on a suspect in late June as that suspect was being arrested. News 2's Haley Wilgus says that Officer Stephen Deering was fired despite the investigation into that incident being incomplete.
3: Officers tasing suspect Darius Chappelle before using a canine during the arrest. This was back in June. The footage shows the dog on top of Chappelle for a full minute.
2: The suspect in this case, Darius Chappelle, later died while in custody. The autopsy, however, has not been completed. District Attorney General Robert Nash confirming with News 2 that Officer Deering's termination was due to the investigation of the arrest and death of Chappelle. Authorities in Ohio are searching for a Spring Hill man they say is armed and dangerous. Rodney White Jr. is accused of stabbing somebody during a fight in Scioto County in Ohio. The incident taking place August 8th. The sheriff's office says that the victim still remains in critical condition. Arrest warrants for Rodney White Jr. say he's a black man about 6 foot tall with longer hair and glasses. You're asked to call police if you know his whereabouts. Now, I've posted this story from Fox 17 on my X account. It contains a photo of White. You can check it out at Joan Jones WTN. The Missouri Supreme Court ruled yesterday that the state's newly redrawn congressional maps cannot be used in November's midterm elections, a significant blow to Republican efforts to redraw districts in ways that are more favorable to them. Well, now the state's attorney general has asked the Missouri Supreme Court for a stay because she's going to appeal it to the U.S. Supreme Court. 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Pre-market numbers are mixed here. We've got Dow futures down 154, but the NASDAQ futures gaining just 12. S&P futures are minus 16. That's the latest news. We've got traffic and weather ahead. I'm Joan Jones, WTN News.
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0: 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They land right here in Middle Tennessee.
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2: So in Jolton, they're still working a crash scene at Hope Road. 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Rivergate Parkway in Goodlettsville, that's the scene of a crash at Dickerson Pike. And then another on Wedgwood Avenue at 8th Avenue in Belmont. 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
5: I'm WSMV4 First Alert meteorologist Stefano DiPietro. Hot and humid for us once again today. Our temperature is going to be in the upper 90s to near 100. A heat index between 105 to 110. Maybe an isolated thunderstorm this afternoon. Most of us are dry. 70s tonight. We're in the 90s all holiday weekend long, and that heat index will stay over 100.
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7: 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Welcome on in. It is September 4th of 2026, and we've got a lot going on. I want to welcome on into the program Travis Ellis with Shepherd's Men. Travis, always appreciate having you on WTN. I've been talking about this event that we have coming up on September 11th out at the Pinnacle Tower at Nashville Yards. I'm going to be climbing a bunch of steps. Matt Murphy is going to be climbing a bunch of steps as well. The event actually begins on the evening of September 10th, and you're going to have all kinds of folks climbing these steps. And it's all to remember the first responders on 9/11. So, number one, Travis, tell me about this organization, Shepherd's Men. Then we're going to talk about how people can participate.
23: Yeah, good morning, Dan. It's great to be on, and thank you for the support and advocacy. Shepherd's Men simply serves as advocates and the primary funding mechanism for what we believe to be a life-saving clinical treatment program housed at the Shepherd Center in Atlanta, providing neurological care to post-9/11 veterans and now first responders who have sustained some sort of brain injury, traumatic brain injury, co-occurring symptoms of post-traumatic stress, and other neurotraumas.
7: And so you do the memorial climb. You do it every year in a great city. Is that from what I understand?
23: Yeah, we've done physical exercises all over the country. And about 6 or 7 years ago, started doing something specific to 9/11 because we felt that the events of September 11th were kind of the seminal moments of our lifetimes. A lot of my friends were sent off to really bad places in the 20-year wards that followed. And wanted to do something to hopefully help people remember the events of that day, and certainly try to plan and execute something meaningful in the communities we're in.
7: Well, I know that one of the defining photographs, I guess, and there's so many from 9/11, but I remember one of the photographs of a firefighter walking up the steps, and he had of one of the towers, and he just had this look on his face of, you know, determination, wanting to go up the towers as people were going down. He wanted to save people, and that's what this memorial climb is all about. And so Matt Murphy and I, out at the Pinnacle Tower at Nashville Yards, we are going to be climbing. And how many total flights is it? And more importantly, how many steps are we talking about?
23: So to do both stairwells of the Pinnacle Tower, you're probably looking at a little over 1,600 steps.
7: So the funny thing is, I didn't realize there were so many steps. I mean, it's worth it. It's definitely worth it. And we are, Matt and I are both really looking forward to this. I'm really looking forward to the broadcast. 1,600 steps. So put that in perspective for me, if you would. How long does it take the average person to climb 1,600 steps?
23: You know, I think there's going to be memorials in the stairwells, you know, things that, you know, kind of take you through chronologically the events of that day, but also memorials to first responders, to war fighters who were lost either on 9/11, the years that followed, or in Iraq and Afghanistan. So it depends how long you spend reading those memorial vignettes, but I would say on average, probably 45 minutes. But, you know, the thing to be most mindful of, I think, for everyone is, when the South Tower fell in Manhattan on September 11, 2001, firefighters and first responders were in that North Tower. They didn't run the other way. They didn't exit that tower. They climbed. And so no matter, you know, how hard it may be for that 45 minutes, you're going to be doing it in a well-ventilated stairwell with HVAC and no fear or threat of imminent death. Those firefighters, they climbed and they knew they were climbing to their death. So yeah. I think that puts it all in perspective.
7: And the thing that I'm really looking forward to is seeing, because it's an experience. I mean, there's all kinds of things to look at and really things to think about as well. It is an experience, and the whole experience, as you just said, Travis Ellis is with Shepherd's Men. The whole experience is geared towards, two things. Number one, to remember and to honor. And the other part is to help raise money for Shepherd's Men. And again, as you said, what you folks do is you do help those that have come back from war. And I think this is another great organization that is helping our returning veterans. And so how can people, if they want to experience this, how do people do it? And how can people, I know that we're sponsoring, Matt Murphy and I are going to be climbing the 1600 steps. I'm probably going to do it before my show. So, and then Matt's going to do it during the show. But how can people sponsor us? You can go to shepherdsmen.com and find the landing page. If you want to sponsor Matt and I, we would really appreciate it. But if somebody wants to climb, how do they do it?
23: Yeah, you can go to shepherdsmen.com, the events section of our website, and you can register there, or you can just show up. We'll start at 11:35, the evening of the 10th, and just prior to 8:46, the morning of the 11th, and that time is symbolic, and that is the time the North Tower was struck. So we'd love to have people not only support you and Matt, in your efforts that day, but come out and join us. And got a great bit of news earlier this week,
7: yes,
23: and for my friend David Corlew, and the Charlie Daniels Journey Home Project is going to match dollar for dollar any financial support that you and Matt receive for your efforts up to $50,000. So that's really awesome. And David and Charlie have been such good friends to our calls, and this is so so meaningful that they would do this.
7: Well, and the other thing, David is also, he's very supportive of you folks, and he is one of the reasons why you're on WTN and why you folks decided to partner with us is we had a great meeting put together by David Corlew. So I always appreciate our friends over there at the Charlie Daniels Journey Home Project. When people are climbing, we've already talked about the memorial and the different visuals there to honor the first responders. And by the way, people on our super text line saying that they had 50 pounds of gear on as well, and that the bravery of the men and women that went up into the towers is amazing. What is happening outside of the Pinnacle Towers? Is there anything to look at there? Is there breakfast served? Is there coffee? What's happening outside?
23: Yeah, our friends with Union Station Hotel will be providing water and fruit and coffee through the duration of the event. And I actually talked to a friend yesterday who's a retired officer from FDNY. He retired out of the 10 House, which is directly behind the 9/11 Memorial now on Liberty Street. And he said the actual weight they were carrying was about 70 to 80 pounds. So if you think about that, just the additional burden that each one of these men carried up those stairwells, I mean, it's truly remarkable and the epitome of the best of us as Americans.
7: Oh,
23: and
7: absolutely.
23: So we're going to have just an area of community, right? We'll have about 10 guys who served in various branches of the armed forces that went through the TBI program in Atlanta at Shepherd Center. They will be there. They will be climbing. They'll be able to provide you their testimonials if you just take time to talk to them. And many of these guys did some incredibly noble and heroic things. And many of them struggled mightily when they came home from combat. And this program, this community of Shepherd's Men, has allowed them to not only reintegrate into their families and their workplaces and their units, but also to once again thrive. So it's going to be something that is purely organic, really authentic, and creates this special sense of community on what is a special and meaningful day.
7: I got to tell you, I've done a lot, and I'm really looking forward to this broadcast. And I'm looking forward to the climb, but I'm really looking forward to interviewing the folks there from who have gone through this program, because it is such an amazing cause and it's such an amazing thing that Shepherd's Men does. And of course, the Charlie Daniels Journey Home Project as well. where you take special care of our veterans as they came home from war, and doing everything that they can, you doing everything you can to help them as they make that transition into civilian life. And I think it's just amazing. Can you tell folks real quick, people are asking on our text line, can you just give me, you know, maybe a 1 or 2 minute explanation as to the program, as to where this money goes? How do you help these folks get over the traumatic brain injury? Is it? I'm assuming a lot of physical therapy and a lot of. I guess, I don't know, what brain therapy. What do you do? How do you help them?
23: No, exactly. And I think first and foremost, you know, it's important to realize that traumatic brain injury was kind of the signature injury of the wars in Iraq and Afghanistan due to IED blasts, repetitive proximity to concussive blasts. And Shepherd Center 17 years ago stood up this program to provide acute clinical care to these warfighters coming back who needed this type of treatment. Unfortunately, many were falling through the cracks, you know, going traditional treatment paths. And so Shepherd Center saw a need. They decided to meet that need, and they've done it incredibly well. We stood up our group 12 years ago to help provide some funding, to help go out into the communities and identify men and women who may be struggling, maybe suffering in silence, and get them out of their homes, get them out to whatever event we were hosting, and to let them know that they were okay, they weren't a pariah. It's really okay to not be okay. We're all broken in some sense, but also to break down those walls and let them know that being your best self is really the best thing you can do. And this program at Shepherd provides every clinical discipline a warfighter or first responder would need, from clinical psychology, social work, recreational therapy, occupational therapy, vestibular therapy, pain management, chaplaincy, financial wellness, anything and everything, and it's done so free. And it's free because Shepherd's Men pays for it. On average, it costs $35,000 for an individual to receive care. Each person who receives care leaves with a bill for nothing. Shepherd's Men are all volunteers. We have no person on the payroll. We just believe that our brothers and sisters are worth fighting for. And thankfully, folks like Charlie Daniels, David Corlew, and the Journey Home Project, and the people of Nashville and Wilson County and Mount Juliet have you know, lent their hand in support to our calls, which is the reason we're back in Nashville again this year to do this event.
7: Well, I can't wait for this event, and I can't wait to speak to the men and women who are going to be there to be able to tell their stories of recovery. And Travis, I can't wait to see you again. I can't wait to climb. So real quick, people are asking, our text line is blowing up. Remind folks how they can sponsor Matt and I, and how, if they want to come on out and you can, I mean, not that we're a big deal, but meet Matt and I and meet all the folks at Shepherd's Men. How do people do that?
23: Yeah, you can go to shepherdsmen.com, and there is a landing page for you and Matt and your efforts. And I believe there may be some links on the 99.7 website as well. But go to shepherdsmen.com. You can support there. It'll kind of earmark all those dollars so we can track all those dollars that you and Matt are able to raise. Again, the Charlie Daniels Journey Home Project will match all of those dollar for dollar, up to 50 grand. And if you want to participate, you can register in advance or just show up, come out and be a part of this community. And if there's somebody listening today and, you know, you've been struggling, you've served our nation and you don't know where to turn, don't know where to go, and you're thinking you don't matter anymore, first and foremost, you do matter. And there's a lot of people that love you. And come on out, be a part of this community, and let's talk through this together.
7: Travis, thank you very much. I appreciate it. And we'll talk to you again soon. And looking forward to September 11th.
23: Absolutely, Dan. It's going to be great. Can't wait to see you guys.
7: All righty. 820, Super Talk 99.7, Pinnacle Towers and 1,600 steps. People are telling me, guys, that I need to make sure that my life insurance is paid up. I can make 1,600 steps. Joan, I can do 1,600.
2: You think you can do 1,600 until you get to right around step 20. You know what I'm saying, Dan?
7: I do know what you're saying. I know exactly what you're saying, Joan.
13: You know, are you actually doing it if you're not wearing the ruck with the weights in it?
7: Well, you know, My dad once told me a man's got to know his limitations. And he said, remember that, son. And I've remembered that all my life. So if I'm going to do the 1,600 steps,
2: well, the way I see
7: I can't
2: it,
7: do the 50,000.
2: The way I see it is they put those, he said, memorials and things that you can stop and see and read. They did that so that you guys don't hurt yourselves on the way up the steps.
7: Wow. That's fine.
2: Yeah.
13: Yeah. Do you have a bet running with Matt yet?
7: You know what, Joan? You can climb because you're going to be at the broadcast.
2: Oh, that's right.
7: And no, I don't have a bet with Matt. What would the bet be? Who goes up and down faster?
13: Who gets done first?
2: No. Who gets done?
7: No. Period. No. Matt's in good shape, and I'm in shape.
2: Round is a shape.
7: Anyway, moving right along. I'm looking forward to it. So go to shepherdsmen.com. By the way, I never realized how many people didn't know how to spell the word shepherds. S-H-E-P-H-E-R-D-S-M-E-N. Shepherdsmen.com. And I will go ahead and put the landing page after I get off the air today, a little bit later on. And by the way, I'm going to sell this really hard on Monday or Tuesday. But I'm going to have the landing page on my social media. Follow me on X at Dan Mandis Show. Also follow me on Facebook at Dan Mandis Show as well. So
2: you want to know what the Kalshi odds are?
7: What are the Kalshi odds?
2: I'm just kidding. On me
7: finishing the climb, the 1600 steps. I think it'd be pretty good. I exercise.
2: Okay.
7: Some times. Anyway,
2: I would say so. You have a few days between now and then.
7: Yeah.
2: Squats are probably a good idea for the next few days.
7: Oh, you're out of your mind.
13: She's got a point. Like, you can't just spring into this, no warm up.
7: I'll stretch and do all those things.
13: You think walking to your hot tub and getting in and out qualifies as enough exercise?
7: Listen, there's 3 steps that I need to climb getting into the Mandis hot tub. That's going to have to be good enough. I'll make it. I'll 1,600.
13: Multiply 1,600 that steps. By like a lot.
7: I'll get there. Listen, I should ask Murphy Show if he's listening. Are you worried about being able to do the whole 1,600 steps? Matt, if you're listening, he's not listening. Anyway, whatever. So, but we would love it if you would sponsor us. That would be such an honor if people would sponsor us. If you want to come out and climb the steps with Matt and I, that would be great too. You know what's going to happen? So me, I'm on the air doing Red Eye Radio till 3 o'clock in the morning. Then I'm going to go over and climb the steps. Then I'm going to do a 4-hour broadcast.
2: Wow.
7: So yeah, that's going to be an interesting day, actually.
13: Yeah, and I'll be on site, so if there is a moment of in-person Danielism to be had,
7: mm-hmm.
13: I'll capture it for the people.
7: Oh, it won't just be a moment. You know what I need? Does it count if I get like one of those old people chairlift things? You know what
2: nice.
7: I mean?
2: Before
7: my mom died, we were looking into that because she was going to come live with us. We were going to actually put a chairlift in my house to go up the 11 or 12 or 13 steps we have in the house going from floor 1 to floor 2.
13: Those things are pretty sick.
7: Are they cool?
13: Yeah.
7: Because I told Amy it's only going to be a few years before I would need it, so we can just go ahead and, you know, do it.
2: Yeah, I can't wait to see you climb those steps.
7: Anyway, it is...
2: Hey, I have a new favorite listener.
7: Okay.
2: 6946.
7: Okay.
2: Is also a grammar Nazi.
7: Oh.
2: It's Matt and me, not Matt and I.
7: I don't care.
8: Will you use the proper English?
7: I don't care. Matt and me, Matt and I, me and Matt.
13: Matinee,
7: whatever. I don't care. Anyway, yeah, you know what? Grammar Nazis. I stopped worrying about the grammar Nazis probably about...
2: 8th grade.
7: No, yeah, about 10 years ago. 10 years ago, I decided... Because there was a point in time where I really did try to do the whole, Matt and I, Matt and me... You know, I tried to do the whole thing, and I always revert back to speaking like a normal person. So whatever. Anyway, it is now I'm getting all of the aside from the grammar Nazi suggestions. I suggest to Dan that he take a portable personal oxygen tank with
2: you.
7: There
2: you go.
7: You might need it.
2: Bold assumption to think you'll be done by 5 a.m., Dan.
7: You know what? If I get there, here's the. So if I get there at like 3:30, right? If I get there at 3:30, I immediately start. Oh my goodness gracious! I just had it. I didn't ask Travis, but you know, my biggest challenge is going to be, and I mean this seriously. You know, my biggest challenge is going to be.
2: What's that?
7: Bathroom.
2: Oh yeah.
7: Because I'm on the air doing Red Eye, right? So I'm drinking all my stupid throat coat. And so I'm going to be going up all those steps. And I mean,
13: it's going to take you a while.
7: I can do a half hour.
13: That's just to get to the top. Actually, Google estimates climbing 1,600 steps takes about 20 to 40 minutes, depending on your fitness level and speed. Faster advanced pace would be 75 steps per minute, making it a 21-minute trek. Intermediate pace, 55 steps per minute, takes about 29 minutes. Beginner pace, which is what we're working with here, 40 steps per minute, takes about 40 minutes.
7: Sam just called me a beginner at climbing
13: steps. And then you
7: got to
13: come down. So it's an up and down process.
7: You know what, though? If the old bladder kicks in, then I'll run. I can run down.
2: Who did somebody suggested, you know, the adult diaper. Clean up on step 733.
13: Oh, gosh.
7: All right, that's good.
13: Slipping hazard.
7: Jewel says they have porta potty johns.

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2: 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All right, moving right along. 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WTN. Now, this is where I'm going to read Glock Store, correct? Correct. All right, Glock Store. 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
2: Good morning, it's 8:33. I'm Joan Jones with your top stories, and job postings are now up for positions that'll become available at a proposed ICE center planned for Donelson. 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
3: 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The company awarded the contract. It says the person hired would provide frontline assistance, support efficient interactions, and provide information.
2: Now, according to federal documents, that facility will operate 24 hours a day, 7 days a week, and support ICE enforcement and removal operations. Some patients with HCA Healthcare claim they were forced to accept cookies and trackers on their devices in order to schedule urgent care appointments online. In a newly filed class action lawsuit, three patients said that if they didn't accept the cookies, they were redirected to start all over again. Others say if the cookies were enabled, their information was shared with Google, and that breaks Tennessee's HIPAA laws. A helicopter with two people inside crashed in McMinnville Thursday afternoon. News 2's Peyton Kennedy.
4: Well, the Warren County Emergency Management Agency says everyone is okay. The crash happened near the Warren County Airport in McMinnville. EMA says a helicopter was coming in to refuel when leaving the airstrip. Right now, authorities believe there was some sort of mechanical failure that led to the crash.
2: One of the people on board went to the hospital with facial injuries. The NTSB is investigating. 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The U.S. added 162,000 jobs last month. That was much better than expected and a sign of a resilient job market. However, the Dow Jones Industrial starting off the day 103 points lower. The NASDAQ is up 15 and the S&P 500 index down just about 5. That is the latest news. We've got traffic and weather ahead. I'm Joan Jones, WTN News.
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2: 24, westbound in Laverne, there is a crash blocking the right lane. There is a wreck around the scene just past Old Hickory Boulevard South. In Nashville, Old Hickory Boulevard at Zermatt Avenue, you've got a crash there too. And West Trinity Lane at Dickerson Pike in East Nashville, that is the scene of an accident. Traffic every 10 minutes every morning on Super Talk 99.7 WTN.
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12: Noah Kahan's Dan.
7: Noah Kahan?
12: Yeah, but the song is called Dan.
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7: 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Chris Hand is here. It's time for the Chris Cross handoff.
13: Hello, how are you?
7: Hey, listen, Chris, I know that you're not officially part of the Shepherd's Men event that we're going to have on the 11th, but if you'd like to come and just walk and walk up those steps, you can. By the way, a guy said
13: I feel like this is like an afterthought invitation, and I also feel like you know that I'm going to be on the air. So it's like a pity invite that you know you don't really have to follow through with.
7: No, they're doing it.
13: I'm hurt.
7: You could be hurt all you want. Think about me after 16 and, 100 steps or whatever it is.
13: Oh, yes. Let me feel bad for you.
7: So you're so you're not on the air because they're doing it overnight. And it's not an afterthought invitation. You know, Chris, that you're always invited. I don't need to invite you. You're always invited. It's like, hey, when's Chris going to be here? Kind of a thing. So if you'd like to come and just, help us out and be like brotherly, that'd be great. If you could do it.
13: Maybe.
7: You're not going to do it, are you?
13: Not anymore. Had I been involved in the planning. No, I'm just kidding. I might. It's a very cool event that you get to be a part of. All jokes aside, what you guys are doing, what you and Murphy are doing, raising money for that.
7: Mm-hmm.
13: I love that you guys do that. I love that this radio station gets involved with good causes like that. Like literally, like all jokes aside, like I can be the jokey guy,
7: mm-hmm.
13: but this is one of the cool things that we get to do here at WTN,
7: isn't it?
13: And we should be like proud of that stuff.
7: I love being proud of that stuff. I love being impactful. You know what I mean?
13: Yeah.
7: Like, and whether it is, you know, the Charlie Daniels Journey Home Project, or, you know, this now with the Shepherd's Men and the 9/11 Memorial Walk, or, you know, whatever. I mean, I love being impactful, and that is what local radio does.
13: 25 years since 9/11, did we forget?
7: Well, certainly New York did. I sure as heck haven't forgotten, but New York did.
13: How crazy is it when the governor of New York can lambaste the patriarchy, but then when she needs to go speak in front of a group of Muslims, she can bend the knee to the patriarchy and put on a hijab?
7: It's insanity.
13: Does that make any sense?
7: So I wanted to bring you in on this. So real quick, because I got a lot I want to do. But there is a story out there where Mamdani is paying now. Is it, how many, Sam? Is it 200 influencers?
14: Yeah, a team of 200. They were all found to be in a Signal chat together, which weirdly is the part his administration attempted to defend to reporters when they were asking questions about it. We do understand that politicians put, you know, influencers in their pocket for certain things, but on that scale, to have, and Mamdani was part of that Signal chat, to have that direct access.
13: How many?
7: 200.
13: That doesn't shock me at all.
7: Well, see, it doesn't shock me either. Here's my question, though, and I genuinely don't know this. Do Republicans do this? Do Republicans go out and pay conservatives?
13: 100%. Yeah. Here's one of the things that's so tough in the influencer world that people don't understand is you can have a huge following. It is so hard to monetize it. Your favorite influencer has a day job.
7: Yeah. Well, and you're right. Podcasters, the same thing, where it's just like influencer podcaster, where there's so many of them that it is really hard for them to make money doing it. And
13: the majority of them are young kids, right? Like, like the really effective ones. So you're talking early 20s, you know, 18 to 25. So they get an opportunity to leverage their social media account for some cash flow.
7: Yeah.
13: They take that opportunity.
7: Mm-hmm. And it's not like they're lying. Like they generally believe in whoever they are advocating for, whether it's people on the left or people on the right.
13: Right.
7: What's weird to me is talking points. Like, okay, this is what we want you to say. And maybe the Republicans do it too, but
13: all the time.
7: I would just find
13: all
7: it weird.
13: All the time.
14: But are they using taxpayer-funded city resources to make it happen?
13: That is probably where they don't cross the line.
14: Yeah.
7: I was going to say, who pays these influencers on our side?
13: On our side, you're probably looking at like the super PACs. It's an advertising budget.
7: Okay.
14: The other thing that just happens to coincide with this information being found out, he gave an interview talking about the tragedies of 9/11, and he cannot hide his smile. It's just disgusting.
7: He does that. He's one of those weirdos that like smiles while he talks. Yeah.
13: Well, but have you seen him not smile? You've never seen a picture of him not smiling?
7: Mm-mm.
13: I've seen a couple. If he doesn't put on the fake smile, he looks like a radical Islamist.
15: Yes.
13: Like, not, I'm not like...
7: Does he really?
13: Not a joke.
15: Yes.
13: All right. He looks like the stereotypical angry Islamist.
7: All right. I want to move on from that. I've got to do this Ryan Reynolds thing. Have you heard about the Ryan Reynolds thing?
13: I haven't.
7: Okay. Ryan Reynolds, he is bashing the greatest decade in the world ever.
14: Whoa. The
7: 1980s.
14: Okay.
7: The 1980s.
14: All right. I didn't know we were going that far to defend it.
7: So apparently I am. So this is what Ryan Reynolds said. And
13: the 80s are the greatest decade ever?
7: That's what I said. Yeah. Not according to Ryan Reynolds, who...
13: How was your internet back then?
7: Do you know what? My life was pretty good in the 80s, as a matter of fact. Anyway, this is what he said. He's getting blasted.
13: Was it all the cocaine?
7: Don't encourage him, Sam.
13: What? I'm just asking.
7: So
13: I was only alive for the last 2 years of the 80s.
14: That's why your keys are always dusty.
13: I need to get it from somebody who lived it.
14: It was purer back then.
7: Well,
13: you didn't have to worry about the fentanyl.
7: No, we didn't. The what?
13: We didn't.
7: What?
13: You said no, we didn't. Who's we?
7: No, I'm just saying. You said fentanyl.
13: I know, because I thought it was funny.
7: Okay, good.
13: But now I'm hooked on the we didn't.
7: No,
13: define we.
7: I never took fentanyl or anything
13: no,
7: else.
13: Thank you. All right. Well, no, that's what I'm
7: didn't.
13: Saying. Yeah, it wasn't in the coke back then.
7: I'm the guy that's never even seen cocaine.
13: Press X for doubt.
7: How about if I press play?
15: What's interesting about when you get far enough away from a time period that's quite distinct, I think there's always a lovely feeling associated with it. It's almost like you pave over all the trauma with like puppy dogs and ice cream. And the 80s was a brutal, brutal time for people. It was a mess. Like, you know, people forget that it was like, that was a tremendous strife, sociopolitical tensions everywhere. Mm. You know, we're still like pretty fresh off like a Cuban Missile Crisis, which is only like, what, 15, 20 years before. So, you know, it's a tumultuous period. But you look back at it now and you're like, oh yeah, Top Gun, cocaine. Like, no, it was like really scary. Oh, so I think, you know, I think when you look back at 2026 and this era, I think they're going to like pick on the big ticket items that don't really, didn't really leave the footprint culturally that you would think it would. Like, I don't know, so much of the aughts were like a mix of all the decades previous, whereas the decades previous were their own thing. So I don't know. I wonder what it's going to be. It's going to be like the COVID era or something. I have no idea.
16: No, you're probably right. It'll be rose-colored glasses.
15: Of course. We are living in the friggin' salad days right now. We just don't know it.
7: We're living in the salad days. Now, for people that don't know what salad days is, I actually had to look that up just because I thought that I knew what it meant, and it does. It's like, this is the glory days right now, apparently.
13: So he was saying the 80s sucked because of something that happened 15 to 20 years before the 80s?
7: I grew up in the 80s. I never thought about the Cuban Missile Crisis. Like never. I didn't. And
13: also, I believe it's the Cuban Missile Crisis.
7: Yes. And I will also...
14: Is that where some people did something?
7: So he's just... He is... I don't know where he's going with this, but for him to say... Number one, he's a screaming liberal. So if we go by what he is saying, well, then if 2026 really is the, I'm air quoting, the salad days, well, then you're welcome. Donald Trump is your president, right? So that's number one.
13: Did he just start doing the gay accent? Was that?
7: I don't know. He's always had a. Okay, so Ryan Reynolds.
13: A little light in the loafers.
7: He's always had a bit of a flair.
2: Oh, man.
7: I don't, what? He has.
13: The one thing I agree upon, though, is that the 80s and the 90s and even the early 2000s were their own thing. But after the internet went global and everybody had access to it, it seemed like there's nothing new anymore.
7: Right, right.
13: Like even the fashion, it's just, we've seen a repeat of the 80s. Now we're doing a repeat of the 90s.
7: Oh, when leggings come back and stuff, you know?
13: JNCO jeans.
7: Amy, we were in the mall the other day, and Amy was like, oh, those are back, yay. And I don't remember what it was. I kind of tuned out, but it was something.
13: I constantly have my battles with the wife over this, because I told her that jorts were going to come back.
7: Yeah.
13: And she still denied me keeping the jorts that I had.
7: How many?
2: For good reason.
13: Joan, don't encourage her. She listens to this segment.
7: Hey, Regina.
13: I had the comfiest jorts, Dan.
7: Listen, Chris, you've got to you have to take a page out of my book. I wore.
13: Do tell. Is this the cocaine page, or what are we talking about?
7: This should
13: be
7: good. No, I was openly mocked, Pamela Furr. I was openly mocked on this station for years for wearing jorts when jorts were not popular. And do you know what I did, Chris? I wore them because I don't care. Grammar Nazis, for the second or third day in a row now, Joan is telling me what her favorite listener, the Grammar Nazi, is saying about what I'm saying. I don't care, Joan. You get to a point, and maybe it's when you start approaching a certain age, where you just don't care anymore. And you know, Chris, maybe you'll get there.
13: Maybe. Maybe I'll do it this weekend. I'll order a pair of jorts. I'll get an old Austin 316 t-shirt. I'll tuck it in.
7: Sure.
13: Wear a camo hat. Just enjoy my life.
7: You know what, Chris? My jorts don't fit me any longer. I've lost a little weight. Would you like mine? Would you wear another man's jorts?
13: Well, I have a couple questions here.
17: Well, now.
13: Are you calling me fat?
7: No.
2: That's a number one. Yeah,
7: no, I'm not calling you fat.
13: I'd be like J.D. Vance at the press conference. They're like, wow, you look like you've lost a lot of weight. He's like, are you saying that I was fat?
7: Can I also say this about Ryan Reynolds? I don't want to get too far away from this, but, you know, he said that there's... In the 80s, there was socio-political tension everywhere. When hasn't there been? Sam and I were talking earlier. He said something really poignant, which was, when hasn't there been a decade where there's a lot of strife? There is a lot more strife now than there was in the 80s, because in the 80s, to your point, Chris, we didn't have the internet. We didn't have social media. Do you know what I did? Did I talk about this on the air? I may have. Where my class, senior year, high school, 1986, we were learning computers, right? We were like maybe the first class that was actually had a computer class. I put the floppy disk in. I think it was upside down. And I remember Paul, the guy who was the teacher's aide in my...
13: There was a lot of aides in the 80s. I remember that.
7: There was? Yeah. He got so mad at me because he was like, he just yelled at me because I put the floppy disk in backwards or upside down, whatever it was that I did. And so I've always remembered that about the floppy disks, which is why I'm glad that they're no longer in existence.
14: Do you remember this sweet piece of technology?
17: Clap on, clap off, clap on, clap off.
18: Clapper. Let you turn things on or off from anywhere in the room.
7: Yeah, the clapper. I remember that.
2: That was great.
7: Sure. The 80s, I mean, listen, we could probably do an entire hour debating which was the greatest decade.
14: The 90s.
13: It was the 90s.
7: It was the 80s. The
13: 90s. It wasn't.
7: Joan, it wasn't the 60s.
14: All of the best music bled over from the 80s into the 90s when it actually got popular. You know, people were... starting to make CDs.
7: By the way, somebody said, because, you know, everybody loves Joan and Sam and everybody hates me. So I was joking earlier about, and I forget exactly what, I said that Joan and Sam were surprised and not ready when I went to break on time. And somebody said something about on the super text line about how I shouldn't chastise my coworkers in public. So first of all, they said my subordinates. Joan, that right. Joan and Sam are not my subordinates. That's number one. Number two, I would say to this super texter, have you heard the show? Have you heard the station? I am the butt of jokes almost every day on some show on this radio station, usually my own. So
14: Jackson's accusation that you kick puppies is living rent free in my head.
7: It's exactly right. Mandis is a moron in the morning, according to Jackson. So, you know, whatever. Anyway, so there. So I think, and by the way, financially, the 1980s, the Dow and the S&P, the entire decade, it was really good.
13: I didn't
7: know
13: this.
7: More people in the 1980s started their 401ks than any other decade.
13: This is why I love the vast staff, because they always have interesting info. 76, 79 said hundreds of Army guys got the clappers in South Korea.
7: Okay.
13: I didn't know.
7: That's good. Oh, yeah.
13: Is that where they made them?
7: They're talking about a different clap.
13: Oh. I had no
2: idea.
13: It
2: doesn't have the error.
14: It's not the one that you can just clap off, huh?
7: Nope. You need some penicillin, I think, or whatever it is that you could take care of herpes simplex 19 with. Is that?
2: You know much more about it than I thought you would know, Dan.
7: Actually, to be honest, I'm asking the question. Is the clap actually herpes? Is that what that is?
14: Chlamydia.
7: Or is it? What is it?
14: Chlamydia.
7: Chlamydia. Okay. See, I don't even know.
13: Dude, and
2: also,
13: here we are.
2: Sam is quite informed on this issue.
13: You know, there's a news story in 2026 about some woman who named her daughter Chlamydia because she liked the name.
2: Yeah.
7: That is child abuse, I think. Is that child abuse, Joan?
2: It could be construed as such, yes.
7: That's pretty cray. All right, we got to go. 8:56 on Super Talk 99.7. Joan's got the news at 9. Joan.
2: Yeah, coming up, a Nashville teenager steals a fire truck with a goal of running people over. That story is coming up at 9 on Super Talk 99.7 WTN.
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7: Dan Mand is here.
13: Is there anything else that she wants to add before you do your commercial?
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2: One, I'm Joan Jones with your top stories. A Nashville teenager taken into custody last night after stealing a fire truck and smashing into a police officer's patrol car with it. Here's WSMV4's Hunter Hoagland.
22: It happened on Hobson Pike near Fire Station 35. Police say a suicidal minor went to that fire hall and threatened to kill themselves before stealing a fire department brush truck. We're told he hit that officer's patrol car as he took off.
2: Police say that that teen used the radio in the NFD truck to say that he was going to run people over. Police used spikes to get him to stop at Murfreesboro Pike and Una Antioch Pike, but not before he hit two other vehicles. That teen was taken into custody and checked into a hospital. The Trousdale County Sheriff's Department is looking for a vicious dog on the loose after an incident yesterday near Old Highway 25 and Oldham Road in Castalian Springs. Now, this is a pit bull. Tan and brown patches over a white coat and pointed ears. They're asking for help identifying the dog's owner, too. And if you see that dog, They say call the sheriff's department, but whatever you do, don't approach this dog. The Labor Day weekend travel rush in full swing now. ABC's Matt Rivers taking a look at the airports and the roads.
1: TSA saying they expect to screen 17 million passengers over the course of the holiday weekend, roughly 300,000 flights taking off and touching down. As for the roads, today is expected to be the busiest day for people driving. For the best times to drive, before 12 p.m. or after 8 p.m. today. On Saturday, try and avoid the afternoon hours if you can. Sunday, there shouldn't be too much traffic, but Monday, again, try and avoid the afternoon.
2: And finally here, former President Joe Biden says he will attend Ground Zero commemorations of the September 11th terror attacks alongside Jill Biden, Barack Obama, and George W. Bush. Now, Vice President J.D. Vance is going to be there. President Trump will attend the Pentagon ceremony to deliver remarks there. Meantime, relatives of September 11th victims gathered more than 80,000 signatures, urging the National September 11th Memorial and Museum not to permit New York City Mayor Zohran Mamdani to attend those services. But to no avail, he'll be there. The Port Authority Retired Police Association also urged him to stay at home that day. That's the latest news, traffic and weather next. I'm Joan Jones, WTN News.
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3: Belmont, Wedgewood Avenue, a crash at 8th Avenue. Emergency crews on the scene. Germantown, 3rd Avenue, we've got an accident at Jefferson Street. East Nashville, West Trinity Lane, a crash at Dickerson Pike. And Laverne, 24 westbound past Old Hickory Boulevard South. There's an accident in the right lane. I'm Christy O'Brien.
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4: I'm WSMV4 First Alert Meteorologist Stefano DiPietro. Dangerous heat continues today. Highs in the upper 90s to near 100. A heat index 105 to 110. And an isolated thunderstorm can't be ruled out this afternoon. Most of us stay dry. We're down to the 70s tonight. Tomorrow, we're still in the upper 90s for our Saturday. An isolated thunderstorm in the afternoon. Your heat index 105 to 110 Saturday. Sunday, the heat index will still be over 100 with highs in the mid-90s. Sunday, a mostly sunny sky. Labor Day on Monday, we're in the low to mid-90s. Your heat index should stay under 100 degrees on Monday.
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0: 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Why are you laughing at me already? It's not fun.
1: It's funny watching you scramble around the office.
0: Well, Mason was nice enough to bring me breakfast. And then I had something in my tooth. So I had to
1: just check it.
0: To clean it up. We're on YouTube and Rumble. I have an image to uphold here, bruh. It's not a high level image, but it's an image nonetheless. 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You're welcome to call into the show as well. 615-737-9986. You can call in, you can text, you can jump inside the YouTube chat. We appreciate you doing so. A lot to get to today. Very excited about the program. I wasn't mad. I was just disappointed. A couple statements from the Trump administration yesterday. It was like, eh. J.D. Vance filled in for Caroline Leavitt. He does a good job. I mean, he's a personable guy. He's not awkward. He does a really good job. But he was talking about grocery prices, and I think he missed the mark a little bit. That's what I think. And I think that you need to be honest with the American people and transparent, and then talk about how you're working to fix things. Because everybody knows that prices are still high. I mean, and it's hard to get around that fact. And everybody knows that the majority of Tennesseans are a little pissed. I think that's fair to say about the Iran conflict. A lot of them are. I know a lot of people that listen to this radio station are like, nah, bomb them. And I'm kind of with you. Like, just do prosperity nukes and let's get this thing over with. But you're seeing the war continue to drag on. The gas prices continue to tick up. And I think the Trump administration is making some really good moves to make sure that we have that energy security for many, many years to come. I think the Venezuelan oil deal is absolutely America first. And I would argue that it was the right move to make. But as of today, we're still dealing with the Strait of Hormuz. We're still dealing with oil trading over $90 a barrel. Last time I checked, not good. Not exactly something that you want to write home to mom about and brag. And there's a new Beacon poll that for the first time, Donald Trump is underwater in Tennessee. That's not a good look. It's really not. I don't know how the administration views that poll. Maybe they view it as a fake poll. It was Beacon. Maybe they think that's fake news. And maybe it is. Maybe it is. But it's interesting to say the least. So they kind of put their foot in their mouth a couple times yesterday. One was the president on GB News. And it wasn't like it. I guess it's like I'm cherry picking the two times that I think that they put their foot in their mouth. But there was a lot more to the conversations where I thought that they were on the money. Is that fair? But I think you have to call balls and strikes or we lose the plot. We lose the narrative. As conservatives, we have to be fair. We have to call balls and strikes. Or we're just the cult that they claim we are. And we're no better than the vote blue no matter who. Like if you're a MAGA all the way, you know, forever wars with a red hat is good, then that's maybe you're a little cultish. Maybe. I'm not saying you are. The Trump administration has done a lot of good things. And we'll talk about the good things, too. Let's begin with Vice President Vance. He was filling in for, well, not filling in for, Caroline Leavitt's gone. He was filling in as the press secretary yesterday. And they asked him, Peter Ducey asked him, are we addressing you as Vice President or Press Secretary? This is where Vance is at his best. He's funny. He's personable. He kind of owns the room in these moments.
2: Vice President or the Press Secretary? So I'm not Marco. I have not yet accepted any additional jobs, though I guess the fraud task force is my co-chair is my second additional job. It's funny, before I came out here, I was talking with the president in the Oval Office, and he said, he said, be careful. I want you to do well, but if you do too well, I might make you the press secretary. So I've got to screw up a little bit because I'm busy enough as it is.
3: Vice president or the...
0: Got to screw up a little bit. I'm busy enough as it is. It's funny. It's laughable. We all had it. We all had a good chuckle. But then there was another moment where he says that prices are coming down and Democrats just want higher taxes. And I would just say, where? Like, honestly. Can anybody tell me? And I posted this clip on X yesterday, at Chris Hand on Air. You can watch the show there as well. I posted this clip on X yesterday, and I was like, are you buying this? And I got a bunch of comments, and people are like, you know, listen, the restaurants are still full, people are still going out, people are still spending money. The jobs report came out this morning, and the numbers look good. I haven't dug into it just yet, but we will. But to say prices are coming down, it's like, I don't know if that's the reality.
2: Incredible strides. But our argument to the American people is, look, it's very simple. You don't even have to listen to what we say. Listen to what the Democrats have said. If you think that inflation is a problem, if you think affordability is a problem, number one, we're doing everything that we can to bring down prices. But what do the Democrats say? They say that they want to undo taxes. They want to increase taxes on Social Security and TIPS. If you're worried about affordability, how is the Democrats' tax increase going to make your life more affordable? One of the things I'm most proud of that the president has done is Trump RX. If you look, we have almost 800 medications now that are part of Trump RX, this most significant reduction in prescription drug costs that we've seen in 60 years.
0: It's
2: and
0: a big
2: again,
0: win.
2: That's going to accelerate as this program actually gets implemented. The Democrats did nothing. So while they're out there bragging that they're going to reverse the very policies that are making some of these prescription drugs more affordable, we're saying we're going to double down on the policies that are going to make prescription drugs more affordable. So I think if you just listen to what the Democrats are saying, what they're telling you is that every inflation problem that you're worried about today, they're going to make worse, and they're going to undo our very good efforts to try to bring down the inflation and to make that reduction in inflation sustainable.
0: So he says prices are coming down. They're working hard to bring prices down. But I would ask you, 615-737-9986, do you feel like prices are coming down? And as I was going back and forth with people on Twitter yesterday, I said, listen, two things can be true at once. Prices can still be high, and the prices cannot be coming down, and the Democrats could absolutely make it worse. I'm not going to turn away from the Republican Party as they work to bring prices down because I know what the alternative is. But I do know that there's a lot of people out there that are blackpilled that are going to hear comments like that and be like, JD's out of touch. I can barely make ends meet. That's the reality of it. So he says they're working to bring prices down, and Dems just want higher taxes. Okay. And maybe that's a big focus. But as the war continues on in Iran, gas prices stay high, that's not going to bring prices down. It's not. And maybe we'll get over it in a couple weeks. I pray that we do. And I think one of the only ways that we can get through it now is by going through it. So I hope that they get it done quickly. I think that the time for arguing about whether we should have gone into Iran or whether we shouldn't have, it's long past. I think it's time to do whatever we can to demolish them and actually win this thing. Not a we already won type statement, but actually win it. President Trump, he was talking with GB News, which is actually GB News out of England is actually a pretty based news source. I play a lot of their clips because they are unafraid to talk about the news that's affecting the culture, not just in Britain, but globally. And they had the president on. And they asked him about Iran, and they specifically asked him about Iran's nuclear sites. And he said, listen, the three that we got that we went after have been obliterated, and they got one left, and that's Pickaxe Mountain. And we have cameras on Pickaxe Mountain.
4: How clear are...
0: Oops, sorry, that's way too loud. Here we go.
4: ...are you about the nuclear materials that might still exist in Iran? Is it possible to tell how depleted they've been?
5: Yeah, well, they had three sites, and now they may have Pickaxe Mountain.
4: Right.
5: But the three sites have been
3: obliterated. But we have a thing called Space Force, which is very effective, that I started in my first term, very effective. And we have cameras on every major area of the first three. And we also have cameras on Pickaxe Mountain. And we know everybody that walks in and walks out. We can read the name. I can see your name, Bev. If you're ever at Pickaxe Mountain, I can see your name.
4: Hopefully not.
3: I'll be very shocked to see Bev. Here she is doing an interview with somebody at Pickaxe.
4: Well, maybe. No, but, who knows?
3: But you can literally from space read their name tag. Can you believe it? So we know everything that's going on. So we're very certain.
0: Okay, so we have cameras on Pickaxe Mountain. I wrote on X yesterday, good. Time to finish the job then. Like, can we just finish the job? Can we end this war? Can we get the strait opened? Can we bring our troops home? That's what we want. That's the issue. Mike texted in. He said, yesterday you tried to convince a caller to vote red no matter who, even though he had serious issues with the red candidate. You gotta not Van Gogh listen. My issue with Vance's statements were that he is ignoring the realities. I'm not going to ignore the realities that prices are still high. I'm not going to ignore the realities that gas prices are too high. I'm not going to ignore the reality that the war with Iran is an issue with a lot of voters. And I think if the administration ignores those issues, they're going to blackpill a bunch of conservatives. At the same time, Mike, who texted in, yes, I will continue to vote Republican because two things can be true at the same time. We can have issues with the conservative party, with the Republican party, with the GOP, with the lack of movement from the Senate Republicans, with the waste of time, just virtue signaling of the Republicans when they vote to condemn socialism or they try to pass a constitutional amendment to make sure that you can't stack the Supreme Court when they know it's not going to go anywhere. We can have issues with that. And at the exact same time, we can say the Democrats will literally raise your taxes overnight. I'm going to play some audio coming up from a debate in New Hampshire last night where you want to see where the Democrat Party is going. The Democrat primary for the congressional district, District 1, was going on the debate. These people are insane. We have to acknowledge the problems on our side, and we also have to be aware that the other side is insane. Two things can be true at once. I would love for you to get in on the call, 615-737-9986. Get in on the conversation. You can also jump in the chat on YouTube. You can leave a comment on X at Chris Hand on Air. Join the show. Text in. Do whatever you want to do. It's better when it's a conversation. I'll bring you more comments from the president and the vice president from yesterday. To be fair, you got to start with the cherry picking, right? I got to call out a couple things. There was a lot of good said, too, with Vance and with Trump. Vance yesterday, though, he did something very, very interesting, which I honestly think is a good move. He refused to throw Tucker Carlson under the bus. Why is it a good move? Well, Vance has an eye towards the presidency. I'll explain it when we get back. It's 9:20. 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
10: That's Joan Jones in the newsroom. Headlines on the way in less than 4 minutes. My name is Chris Hand. 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Hit the follow button. I will follow back. I appreciate you joining us, whether you're on the FM dial or you're on X or YouTube or Rumble. Bobby in Nash Vegas, he's on the line, 615-737-9986, if you want to join the conversation. What's up, Bobby?
11: Hey, nothing much, Chris. I appreciate you taking my call. Brother, I just want to, I don't know what to say, man. These Republicans, they've had the House and the Senate for, you know, quite a few years now. Nothing's gotten done. We passed a big, beautiful bill, and it's been a good thing, you know, for me, and I guess a lot of other people. I mean, it helped me on my taxes, but going forward, brother, I don't know, man. I just want to hear what you got to say about it.
10: I mean, I'm with you. I think that that's the only thing that Trump has done a lot of things, and he's done a lot of things on his own via executive order, which we can give him a lot of credit for. As far as the actual Republicans in the Senate and the House, they haven't really

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2: And then, when it comes to the general, we need to live to fight another day and get the Republicans in the seat. And I know that's unpopular with some people, but that's just how I feel. J.D. Vance had some thoughts on Tucker Carlson yesterday, and this might rub some people the wrong way. There's a lot of people that think Tucker's gone crazy. I don't necessarily. I mean, there are people that are just, they're purity tests on both sides. Like, I'm not the biggest Mark Levin or Ben Shapiro fan, and I can tell you that while at the same time saying, you know what, we probably agree on like 95% of things. And yeah, I'm going to agree with more with Mark Levin or Ben Shapiro or Tucker Carlson than I'll ever agree with a radical leftist about. So JD made a comment yesterday that everybody kind of raised their eyebrows. He was asked about Tucker Carlson. A lot of people think that Tucker's gone crazy. Well, JD refused to throw Tucker under the bus. And I think that that's the right move.
3: Called for the president's impeachment, and many accuse him of trying to jeopardize U.S.-Israel relations. What do you say to those who are uneasy with your close relationship with Carlson and claim that you're avoiding addressing a lot of these issues which may be causing divisions within the GOP?
2: What do you say to people that are criticizing your close relationship with Tucker? What do you say to people who are saying that this is dividing the GOP? We'll bring you JD's answer when we get back. 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
4: Good morning. It's 9:30. I'm Joan Jones with your top stories. And Metro Nashville police investigating a stolen car ended up in a shootout with the suspects at a motel on Dickerson Pike yesterday.
5: Do it now. Stop asking questions.
4: That video from the police officer's body camera, well, nobody was injured despite that exchange of gunfire. Police say 51-year-old Christopher Whitaker began shooting through the motel window when police arrived. He's been arrested along with two other people who were in the motel room with him, and that includes a woman who was taken to the hospital for a possible overdose. MNPD's cold case unit is handling this officer-involved shooting investigation. Well, fireworks between the judge and the attorney defending Lindsey Clancy. As the seventh day of deliberations got underway this morning, the attorney, Kevin Reddington's accusing the judge of not being forceful enough when explaining a reasonable doubt to the jurors.
6: You didn't do it forcefully, and I'm asking you to do it forcefully.
7: What do you want me to do?
6: I want you to
7: get a brass band? I read the instruction as written by the SJC.
4: Now, the juror, whom Reddington actually identified as one of the three men on the jury, has reportedly expressed doubt but will not allow a decision to set Clancy free. Reddington today also accused that juror of lying to the judge. The jury has gone back to deliberating once again. That's the latest news. Weather is next. I'm Joan Jones, WTN News.
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4: I'm WSMV4 First Alert Meteorologist Stefano DiPietro. Dangerous heat continues today. Highs in the upper 90s to near 100. A heat index 105 to 110. And an isolated thunderstorm can't be ruled out this afternoon. Most of us stay dry. We're down to the 70s tonight. Tomorrow, we're still in the upper 90s for our Saturday. An isolated thunderstorm in the afternoon. Your heat index 105 to 110 Saturday. Sunday, the heat index will still be over 100 with highs in the mid-90s. Sunday, a mostly sunny sky. Labor Day on Monday, we're in the low to mid-90s. Your heat index should stay under 100 degrees on Monday.
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0: 37 minutes after the hour on Super Talk 99.7 WTN. My name is Chris Hand. The audience is so divided on Tucker Carlson. Some people are like, Tucker's over the target. Other people are like, Tucker's a nut. Okay, I would just say this, whatever camp you're in, J.D. Vance is going to run for president. I don't know if you knew that. I don't mean to hit you with breaking news. We have new breaking news sounders ready to go if that's breaking news to you. Maybe we break the seal on the breaking news sound effect. Do we do that? Should we do it? I feel like maybe I'll be the first to tell you.
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0: J.D. Vance is going to run for president. Oh, my gosh. You're telling me for the first time. So there are people that like Tucker. There are people that hate Tucker. I would just say to this end, there are people that like Mark Levin. There are people that hate Mark Levin. I would just say to everybody, we all agree on about 90% of the stuff. Right? Do you think that's fair? I think that's more than fair. And if you're going to run for president, maybe don't alienate the people that agree with you on 90% of the stuff. Trump won because he built a big tent. Like, there were crunchy granola moms that came over for Maha that didn't exactly agree with everything about Donald Trump, but we brought him into the fold. There were people that didn't like Trump's attitude or the way he talked. We brought him into the fold. There were people that really didn't like his foreign policy. You know, funny enough, they wanted him to be more neocon-y, which you can make the argument he's being with the Middle Eastern conflict. But we brought him into the tent. So you got to take the good with the bad, because we agree on the majority of issues here. So with Tucker, you can love him or you can hate him. J.D. Vance made a calculated move yesterday in deciding not to throw him under the bus. And there's more behind the scenes. I mean, J.D. and Tucker are boys. It goes back years. You can make an argument that J.D. Vance only became the senator in the state of Ohio because of Tucker Carlson. I mean, that was at the peak of Tucker Carlson Tonight on Fox News. And J.D. was on that show all the time. His name recognition went through the roof because of Tucker Carlson. There's conversations that behind the scenes, Tucker was one of the loudest voices pushing for J.D. Vance to be the vice president. Tucker's son, Buckley, worked in J.D. Vance's office. They're boys. They're friends. So there's also an element of it that you're not going to throw your boys under the bus, which I absolutely think is respectable, whether or not you agree with everything. And I would just say to you, do you agree with everything that your friends say? Everything? You agree with 100% of the time? All the time? I love my wife. She's my best friend. We don't agree on everything. So couple things working at once, and two things can be true at once. They're buddies, they're boys. They go back a long way, and you don't want to build a big tent. You can't build a big tent if you're alienating people before you even announce your candidacy. So he's in the press briefing room yesterday, J.D. Vance, taking Caroline Leavitt's spot because she's out, and J.D. refuses to disassociate or alienate Tucker Carlson and his audience.
5: Tucker Carlson has called for the president's impeachment, and many accuse him of trying to jeopardize U.S.-Israel relations. What do you say to those who are uneasy with your close relationship with Carlson and claim that you're avoiding addressing a lot of these issues which may be causing divisions within the GOP?
6: Well, look, I'm not avoiding addressing anything. Everybody knows that Tucker Carlson and I are friends, and I think it's very obvious that Tucker has said some things that I disagree with. He said some things about the President of the United States that I think are just wrong. I think yesterday somebody sent me a clip that said that he would support El Sayed over Rogers. I think El Sayed's a crazy person, and I think whatever your views on Mike Rogers' specific policy prescriptions, I'd like to have a non-crazy person like Mike Rogers representing Michigan and the United States Senate rather than a crazy person like El Sayed. That said, what my attitude towards this, and I try to practice what I preach. And I remember when I became the vice presidential nominee, one of the hardest things for me personally is not when people attacked me, but when people attacked my wife, including friends of hers who knew her heart, who knew what a good person she was. And I remember thinking to myself, what a travesty it is that in the United States of America, we let political disagreements define who our friends are going to be and not going to be. So yeah, Tucker is a friend of mine. Tucker is a friend despite the fact that we disagree on a number of things. And I'm not going to play the game where I throw friends under the bus because I have political disagreements with them. I think that is a terrible place for the United States to go. And if you have a disagreement with somebody politically, even over a deeply held issue, you should still be friends with that person, because the whole republic depends on people of different perspectives being able to talk to one another. That's how I try to live my life, and I encourage everybody else to do the same.
0: Home run answer. That's exactly how you handle that. And he's right. I mean, you look at the last 10 years, how many people have stopped talking to family members over politics? It's ridiculous. And it's not just liberals that stop talking to Republicans. There are Republicans that have stopped talking to liberals. It's ridiculous. Like, JD is right. There's going to be big disagreements. You can still be friends. Like, it's just, that's just the reality. That should be the reality. It's not in a lot of cases. That's sad. But you want him to throw his friend under the bus because he disagrees with the president? You want him to throw his friend under the bus because his friend has radical takes? I got some friends, and I'll tell you, they got way more radical takes than Tucker Carlson, okay? They're still friends. Still like them. Not going to stop. That's life. They'd still be there if I needed them. That means more to me than some radical take they may or may not have. I have some radical takes that my friends don't agree with. Still there if I need them. That's pretty cool. That's a home run answer. That's a guy that's absolutely going to be running for president. I know we did the breaking news a minute ago, but it's just, if you're just joining us, he's running for president. That's how you build a big tent. JD still has some stuff, still has some issues, and I'm not ready to coronate him yet. He's got to win it. He's got to win the nomination. And there's going to be challengers. I heard that Ted Cruz is gearing up for a big anti-Trump presidential run, which I thought was weird. I mean, Trump only says nice things about Ted Cruz. Breitbart had that story. Ted Cruz plots an anti-Trump 2028 presidential campaign. Maybe it's right. Maybe it's wrong. It started with the Wall Street Journal. Breitbart has the story here today. Senator Ted Cruz has quietly began asking people whether they would join a 2028 presidential campaign, according to a report published Wednesday. The Texas Republican has traveled to Iowa three times this year while working the podcast circuit and promoting a new book, the Wall Street Journal reported. Cruz's spokeswoman declined to comment. Asked on a podcast released Wednesday how much President Donald Trump's endorsement would matter in 2028, Cruz declined to treat it as decisive. It carries weight, but I think the voters are going to make their own determination, Cruz said. The Independent characterized the answer as Cruz preparing the ground for not receiving the endorsement at all. Trump has not bagged the successor. The president called Cruz very talented in late August when asked about a bid, but stopped short of an endorsement. He's not going to endorse. If Trump endorses anybody, it's going to be JD, right? It's going to be JD or Rubio. So anybody else that's thinking about running, you have to take that into the determining factors. Because JD and or Rubio, one of the two is absolutely running. Smart money's on JD. I think Rubio is young enough that he could be JD's Secretary of State and then go on and run his own presidential bid after all of that. And I wonder if he looks at the way DeSantis came into the race against Trump and says, I don't want to pull something like that. DeSantis is, I would say, what, 95% chance DeSantis runs for president? I think you could make the argument DeSantis has a great chance. I think you could make the argument that if anybody could unseat JD, it would be Ron. I know it's crazy. But Ron's doing some good things, too. Ron's pulling the flock cameras up out of the ground in Florida. They got 30 days to do it. I'm here for that. So the field currently is wide open. If Ted Cruz gets in, he's a formidable opponent. I don't think that you should take him sitting down. But anybody that gets in who's not named JD or not named Rubio, you got to be ready to go at it without the Trump endorsement. Cruz has been less guarded about his ambitions, Breitbart reports. It's no secret that I want to be president. I ran for president, he said on a podcast hosted by Texas Lieutenant Governor Dan Patrick last month. Asked whether he would run again, the senator answered, time will tell. He's also gone after Vice President Vance, who leads early polling of the Republican field. JD negotiated the Memorandum of Understanding with Iran. That was a terrible deal, Cruz said of the collapsed agreement. Vance's allies have privately dismissed the prospect of a Cruz candidacy, arguing that he would not seriously threaten the vice president, according to the Journal. Steve Bannon, chief strategist on the 2016 campaign, was a little bit more blunt, saying he's going to have plenty of money, but unfortunately, he's not a populist. He's a throwback to the neocon and neoliberal policies of the old Republican Party that's essentially been destroyed. I think that's on the money. I do. Ted Cruz still feels neocon-y. But if this war drags on and we get to the 2028 race and we're still in a war with Iran, you know who else is going to have that albatross around his neck? J.D. Vance and anybody else associated with the Trump administration. So, you know, maybe it will be a deal breaker. Maybe it won't. Trump told donors this month, this summer, that at the end of the day, we need to elect J.D. Iowa Republicans have not lined up behind Cruz either. At a barbecue bash hosted by GOP Senate nominee Ashley Hinson last Saturday, where Cruz appeared as a special guest, voters interviewed by the Journal named Vance and Secretary of State Marco Rubio before landing on Cruz. The three-term Texan used his speech to claim ownership of policies Vance is expected to campaign on. No tax on tips. I wrote that, Cruz told the crowd. He said he pushed to include the child investment accounts, known as Trump accounts, into last year's tax bill. Rubio ruled himself out last May. I've said it publicly, and I'll say it again. I'll be the first person to sign up and support him. Vance, said the Secretary of State. So we'll see what happens. It's still early. Nobody's officially announced, but make no mistake about it. Everybody behind the scenes, they're making their plans right now. If somebody's going to run for president, they're already talking to donors. They're already getting their campaign together. We talked about it the other day. AOC just churned over a bunch of her staff. And you know why? She's gearing up for a presidential run. These things take time. So even though the public is not in the cycle of 2028, the strategists, the donors, and the politicians, they absolutely are. It's 9:50. 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
0: That's Joan Jones. She's doing the news from Jonestown today.
11: I am.
0: I need to go to the Joan Jones School of Negotiating.
11: You must. Because doing the news in your jammies is like the best thing ever.
0: And the text line goes crazy. we appreciate you, Joan. Headlines on the way again. Less than 4 minutes here on Super Talk 99.7 WTN. I got some people that are texting in. Patrick, he said, yeah, this high casualty war is really wearing people out. Can I be honest with you? What's wearing people out about the war has nothing to do with the actual war. It has to do with the gas prices. That's it. If gas was at like $1.50, $2 right now, do you think anybody would give a damn that the president was having a war with Iran? Absolutely not. Nobody would. That's the issue. And it's something that we have to worry about, though, because we got midterms on the way. What do we got, like 60-something days, little less, little more, give or take, until the midterms in November? So we got to do something. We can't just sit on our hands and tell people that it's fine as they're taking it in the pocketbook. They're getting hit in the wallet because of the gas prices, and then they're getting pissed off, and they're deciding that they don't want to go to the ballot box. Any Democrat alternative is going to be better than any Republican. Every single time. It just is. And the Trump administration, they have some successes. And Donald Trump needs to message these successes loudly. And a lot of them we forgot, man. He got elected because of the border. That was the main issue that got him over the finish line. the southern border, the invasion we were witnessing. And he did it so quick, he solved it so fast, that the majority of Americans don't even think about it anymore. We need to message this effectively.
12: Do you think any of the leaders across the West and Europe are taking this issue seriously enough?
13: No, I think I was. I took it very seriously. I closed our border. We haven't had a person coming illegally into our country through the southern border in 17 months now.
0: I was tweeting about this last night. Somebody said, well, Obama's deportation numbers were way better. And this is a common narrative that you see online. Obama changed his definitions of what a deportation looks like. You know that, right? So Obama turning people away at the border counted as a deportation. And if you look at peak Obama numbers versus where we are today, like they just dropped some numbers and said we were like 50,000 and change deportations for the month of August. If you look at the numbers, we're on track for Obama's best year. And spoiler alert, we're still scaling up. Is it where it needs to be when you have 30 million, 40 million illegal aliens in the country? No, not yet. But I pray we'll get there. But at the same time, we got nobody new coming in. Obama couldn't say that. Donald Trump can.
13: They just announced 17 months, nobody. Nobody gets in. And you could do the same thing, and so could Spain. What's happened with Spain is an outrage. When I look at it, it's so sad. It's going to ruin their whole country. It's going to ruin the system. It's going to ruin law and order. It's a different country. What are they doing?
12: And why is that? Why don't these European countries manage to put their borders?
13: Well, I've been asking myself that question for a long time. Yeah. Why would people allow others to come in from other countries? Totally different people. Totally different people. I mean, people that have
12: no relationship to the culture,
13: to anything.
0: I mean, it's bad, but that's what the liberals want here. They want to abolish borders. They've made it one of their campaign slogans. And with the newcomers that are coming into Europe, they have to hand them a brochure that says, hey, we don't do child rape around here. Hey, we don't do child marriage around here. That's on the rise all over the West, America included. There's clear alternatives. While I'm doing this segment, I get a tweet. Somebody said, Chris, I'm super conservative, but I can't even see one reason to vote for Marcia. I would say it's border security. It's 287G agreements. It's getting illegal aliens out of the state and out of the country. There's always going to be one candidate that's more for that and a Democrat who wants to go just as far in the opposite direction. Vote wisely. Debate vigorously during the primaries. And then you got to vote with your brain and rationalize things when it comes to the general. Midterms on the way. This is a fight that we need to have. It's 10:01 on Super Talk 99.7 WTN.
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11: It's 10:01. I'm Joan Jones with your top stories. And right after Labor Day, so on Tuesday, Canada and the U.S. will hit each other with tariffs after trade talks fell through last month. U.S. Trade Representative Jamieson Greer on Fox's special report last night suggested it was the Canadians that changed after coming to a meeting of the minds.
17: We know they talked to premiers. We know that there was some press about the deal up there. And then when they came back, they wanted more. They wanted more tariff relief. It wasn't good enough to have the best deal in the world. They wanted it to be even better.
11: Prime Minister Mark Carney telling reporters Thursday that Canada will return to talks when Americans are ready. A Clarksville police officer has been fired after setting a canine dog on a suspect in late June as that suspect was being arrested. News 2's Haley Wilgus says that Officer Steve Deering was fired despite the investigation into that incident having been incomplete.
18: officers tasing suspect Darius Chappelle before using a canine during the arrest. This was back in June. The footage shows the dog on top of Chappelle for a full minute.
11: Now, Chappelle later died while in custody, but the autopsy isn't even complete yet. District Attorney General Robert Nash confirming to News 2 that Deering's termination was due to the investigation of the arrest and death of Chappelle. Authorities in Ohio searching for a Spring Hill man they say is armed and dangerous. Rodney White Jr. is accused of stabbing someone during a fight in Scioto County in Ohio. That incident taking place August 8th, the sheriff's office says the victim remains listed in critical condition. Arrest warrants for Rodney White Jr. say he's a black man about 6 foot tall with longer hair and glasses. You're asked to call police if you know his whereabouts. Now, I've posted that story from Fox 17 on my X account, and it does contain a photo of White. You can check it out at Joan Jones, WTN. And a better-than-expected jobs report released this morning. It shows the country added 162,000 jobs over the last month, with some key industries seeing a much-needed boost in numbers.
19: When you look at where the hiring was happening the most, restaurants, 59,000 jobs added in 1 month. Local government education, that could be a school's story. You know, teachers, they're coming back to school, 42,000 jobs. We also saw a boost in manufacturing jobs. There had been a big decline in manufacturing. That has been coming back in recent months. Healthcare, another sector where that has been driving job growth for years now, 13,000 jobs added there.
11: That's ABC's Elizabeth Schultze. Wages rising more than 3% year over year as well. That's the latest news. Weather is next. I'm Joan Jones, WTN News.
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4: I'm WSMV4 First Alert Meteorologist Stefano DiPietro. Dangerous heat continues today. Highs in the upper 90s to near 100. A heat index 105 to 110. And an isolated thunderstorm can't be ruled out this afternoon. Most of us stay dry. We're down to the 70s tonight. Tomorrow, we're still in the upper 90s for our Saturday. An isolated thunderstorm in the afternoon. Your heat index 105 to 110 Saturday. Sunday, the heat index will still be over 100 with highs in the mid-90s. Sunday, a mostly sunny sky. Labor Day on Monday, we're in the low to mid-90s. Your heat index should stay under 100 degrees on Monday.
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0: 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My name is Chris Hand. Show is brought to you by our friends at Better Water. 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You can listen on iHeart, tune in the FM dial. Did I say Democrat over Republican a second ago?
5: I don't think so.
0: Because 0124 said that that's what I said. So
5: is that what he's what you said, or is he implying that's what you meant?
0: He said, you mean R over D, LOL? You said that the other way. Look at me, I'm voting for Jerry Green now. I hope they don't clip that for one of their ads.
5: Uh-oh.
0: Even conservative radio hosts want to vote for Jerry Green. Yuck. She's welcome on the show, though. Do you think maybe that's probably not the best way to get her on?
5: Yeah,
0: to
5: don't
0: do the dry heave sound before I invite her on? Don't mention that in the email. Yeah, I did. People said that's correct. All right, well. Everybody's saying, thank you, everyone. Thank you. Everybody's coming into the text line now. 615-737-9096. Well, you know, that settles it. I'm going to vote for Jerry Green.
21: Stop it. Get some help.
0: Okay, you can stop texting. I know I said it. Hundreds of text messages. Come on. I didn't think it'd be like it is, but it do.
22: People be texting.
0: Thank you, guys. Okay. Thank you, everybody.
5: We love the vast staff.
0: Everybody keeps going.
5: Keeping us accountable.
0: Yep. You know, they only really keep me accountable when they want to roast me. You ever notice that?
5: Yeah.
0: 615-737-9986. Steve in Mount Juliet, what's up, man? How are you?
23: How's your day going, brother?
0: Man, God woke me up. It's a heck of a start. I get to do this. That's even better. And now I'm talking to you, so it's like I'm really batting 1,000 here. What's up, man?
23: All right, let me preface our conversation by I'm so far to the right that when I look left, I see Pat Buchanan. However, I ain't stupid. Because if you don't vote at all, whether it's Marsha Blackburn or whatever Republican candidate it is, if you decide not to vote, that's just a vote for the Democrat.
0: Bingo.
23: And that's how Democrats stay in power so long, because they vote for each other regardless of who's running. It may not be 100%, but it's in the upper 90s. And that's how they stay in power. That's how Republicans lose power, is because you don't have enough people with intestinal fortitude to vote, hold their nose and vote, knowing that the other side is anti-American. I mean, it's just, I don't understand people.
0: Well, and this is the thing, like, the time for vigorous debate and the combating of ideas, that's the primaries. Like, that's, and I said it, you know, I was a big fan of Monty Fritz. I would have loved for Monty to be the next governor of Tennessee. I just thought he was based. I really like him. But I said from the jump, I'm voting for whatever Republican makes it through in the general, because it would be boneheaded not to.
23: Yep.
0: Like, why would you want to vote for a woman who would end cooperation with ICE? Why would you want to vote for a woman who is, especially in this state, pro-abortion? She's part of the death cult. Why would you want to vote for a woman who thinks that transing kids is okay? Like, even before we get to the nitty-gritty policy debates, her ideology is just warped.
23: They dislike the Republican candidate more than they love America when they don't vote.
0: Yep. I'm with you. Hey, Steve, I appreciate the call, man. Call in anytime, all right?
23: Thanks, brother.
0: All right, 615-737-9986. Somebody said Monty for Senate. I don't think it's going to happen. Who do you think is going to get that Senate seat? Smart money would be Tim Burchett. And I think that your wild card would be Glenn Jacobs. Right? Is that what everybody thinks?
5: I could lean towards that.
0: I think it comes down to, and I don't know the nitty-gritty of how it works, right? Because then there would be an open seat and they'd have to run a special election to replace Burchett, which you could make the argument it would be Glenn Jacobs running for that special seat, which would be just, I mean, it's a home run. Don't get me wrong, but are we without a congressman for that window of time after Burchett's appointed? I'm not exactly sure how that works out. Well, Mason's furiously typing a fact check and we thank him for it. Uh, Jason said, I'm going to vote, but I don't have to vote lockstep with the Republicans. I mean, okay. Jason, I would just say, like, why wouldn't you vote for Marsha over Jerry Green? Are we past the point of debating over if Marsha's the right person for the job? The majority of Tennesseans said she was. Right? Is that not fair? And not only that, she dunked on both of them. She did. I mean, all criticisms aside, she beat what? Rose by 70,000 votes. She beat Monty by like 200,000 votes. 3704 said, we can hope Hatley wins and Marsha stays where she is. I don't think Hatley has a chance. But, hey, teach their own. Vote whichever way you think. And do your own research. Jason said, Marsha's not the right person for the job for me, so I will not vote for her. I don't know. A lot of this is just, it's just we're kind of spinning in circles, because even if you don't vote for Marsha, Marsha's probably going to win. Jerry Green, if you look at just the primary totals, Jerry Green would need every single Democrat vote that voted in the primary to beat Marsha by like 40 or 50,000 votes. If Marsha just retained the vote she got in the primary, it's going to be a lot more people voting in the midterms, but in the general, but I don't see it happening. Marsha's going to dunk on him. So that's, I don't know. Teach their own. TB said, anyone with an R after their name is going to represent you better than anyone with a D. I would agree with that. 1081 said, I'd like to add that even though I don't like it, I would vote for a Republican who votes with Republicans 50% of the time over somebody that votes with the Democrats 100% of the time. Wake up and support America and not the un-American Democratic Party. Yep, I mean, that's kind of where I'm at. 6442 says, I have people around me who don't vote at all because they don't think it matters. I tell them, go write in your own name and just vote. Find some random third-party person as a protest vote. Show the system that you exist. Josh says, the only way Jerry has a chance is if enough of these boneheads vote for the dumb third party instead of Marsha. I don't think it's going to happen. Dave in Columbia, what's up, man? How are you?
2: Hey, thanks, Chris, for taking my call. Yeah, that last caller you had, he said he was real far right. He hit the nail on the head, because Trump always says that too. That, you know, those Democrats are going to stick together no matter what, right? That's why they're still in power in a lot of areas. So, but as far as the young vote goes, if you took a look at the AOC against Rubio, AOC wins because the young people fall for that garbage, and then anybody else. But who they will vote for is our current vice president, because he's very relatable to the young folks. And that's pretty much, that's what I wanted to say. The young crowd will more like gravitate to J.D. Vance than any of the other. Rubio's my pick, but
0: do you really think that J.D. is going to have a lot of the young vote?
2: Yes, I do.
0: I would argue that that's going to be one of the areas where J.D. is really going to have more of an uphill climb.
2: Yeah, well, he's on a lot of podcasts. He's very relatable to the young people. They relate with him. My opinion.
0: But if a lot of the young people are on the internet, and if you're paying attention to the internet, a lot of people are suspect about J.D. Vance's ties with the big tech bros, and that's a lot of young males in this country. And when you see the rise of things like flock cameras and the surveillance state and the AI and the data centers, a lot of them look at J.D. and they say he's in lockstep with these guys over all of these issues, and they're not huge fans of that. The other criticism of J.D. Vance online, and you can call it completely unfair, or you can see where they're coming from. People say that J.D., and I'm not saying I subscribe to this opinion, I'm just saying this is what I read. People say that because J.D.'s wife is of Indian descent, that you can kiss the dreams of H-1B visas going away if J.D. wins the presidency.
2: Yeah, but Rubio's my guy, but if I had my choice, but thank you. Yeah, appreciate you taking my call. Appreciate you guys so much.
0: Yeah, man, I appreciate you calling anytime. 615-737-9986. And I don't know if you know, I'm just reading what the criticisms I see online are. A lot of young men are not in lockstep with J.D. Vance. That doesn't mean that come the general, if he becomes the nominee, that they won't get on board. But I think that he's going to have a lot harder path to that nomination than people are willing to acknowledge right now. I think he's got an uphill climb. And I think that's one of the reasons why he didn't go out there yesterday and straight up denounce Tucker Carlson, because he understands what's in front of him. And he understands that to get the big tent, you can't alienate people. One of the things that he did shut down yesterday, though, JD, was the idea of Maria Bartiromo becoming the next press secretary. She's not going to become the next press secretary. I'm telling you that right now. JD didn't slam the door shut and lock it, but he definitely gently closed that door. Like when my kids, I'll send my kids to their room, and they'll be very, very upset, and I'll say, "Don't slam that door," and then they'll be like, "Okay," and they'll close it, but they'll be very, very firm when they close it. That's kind of how it felt.
6: Is she going to be the next White House press secretary?
7: I don't know, man.
9: No, I don't think so. You know, I just saw the news literally as I walked out before. I love Maria. I think she's an amazing person, amazing talent. I don't get involved in the personal drama of media stations. In fact, I'd like to invite Peter Ducey to come up here and answer a question about what happened to Maria. But I think whatever she does, look, she's going to do great, and I wish her all the best. She's a very, very dear friend. I haven't even talked to her, so I don't know the backstory about why she's decided to leave Fox News.
0: I heard the backstory, at least the rumor about the backstory as to why she left Fox News. Are you ready? Are you sitting down? Maria Bartiromo, allegedly, this is the rumor, that Fox News, what was it, 12 and a half years? They boiled it down to a 2.5-sentence statement. No, we wish her the best in her future endeavors, none of that. So this is the rumor on Maria Bartiromo. In July, after Trump gave that primetime address where he went after the 2020 election scandal, he brought up claims involving China. The word on the street is that Fox News sent down a memo, some internal guidance, telling the talent there, don't amplify these claims. Keep the coverage limited. Now, the word is that Bartiromo, it didn't sit well with her. So she reportedly shared that internal message, described as a screenshot of a text or a memo, with senior White House officials, and explained why the speech was getting very little play on Fox. White House officials were pissed. And when White House officials get pissed, they call the people that they know in positions of power, and they did just that with Fox. They contacted leadership, and they said, what the hell is going on? What is this? And Fox leadership said pretty much the same thing after they got off the phone with White House leadership, senior officials, except they turned around and they looked at their staff and they said, what the hell is this? And when it was found out that it was Bartiromo who leaked it, that's exactly what they viewed it as, leaking confidential company information. And they viewed it as a breach of her contract. Again, this is all a rumor. This is all hearsay right now. But the word is that pretty soon after that, she vanished from her show. And then there's also related reports that she wanted to air a story on the same China 2020 claims, and it was blocked by a Fox business executive. Now, if that story is true, I can almost guarantee that the White House won't hire her as press secretary. Want to know why? Because she just outed herself as a leaker. And if there's the one thing the White House doesn't need, is another question mark on somebody leaking sensitive information. Congratulations. You played yourself. If it's true. 1022, Super Talk, 99.7 WTN.
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0: N27 on Super Talk 99.7 WTN. Hey, how are you? I'm Chris Hand. Headlines with Joan Jones on the way in less than 3 minutes. I see Ken Weaver back there. He's gearing up. He's getting himself hyped. He's got a big day of news ahead of him, boys.
5: He's ready.
0: He's a mean mugging back there, looking at the headlines. 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We appreciate you doing so. So I do actually have some breaking news. Like, that, not even a joke, like J.D. Vance is running for president. I have real breaking news right now.
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0: This is involving the Lindsey Clancy murder case. The murder trial.
8: Uh-oh.
0: The judge is declaring a mistrial.

0: and change. 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
2: Crazy. Absolutely crazy. She murdered her three kids with exercise bands. It was completely premeditated. She said she had a psychotic break, but she woke up in the hospital and she asked if she was going to need a lawyer. She didn't ask where is she and what happened. Two of the jurors showed up wearing pink one day, which was an obvious nod to the supporters of Lindsey Clancy outside the courtroom wearing pink. And now we have a mistrial declared. That's breaking news. We're going to dive into it. Your instant reaction, we'll take it on the phone line, 615-737-9986. And we'll talk about this a little bit more on the other side. 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
3: I'm Joan Jones with your top stories. Job postings are now up for positions that will become available for a proposed ICE Center plan for Donelson. News 2's Lexi Wilson.
4: Job listings now posted online for Carnegie Government Services. The company awarded the contract. It says the person hired would provide frontline assistance, support efficient interactions, and provide information.
3: According to federal documents, that facility would operate 24 hours a day, 7 days a week, and support ICE enforcement and removal operations. Some patients at HCA Healthcare claim they were forced to accept cookies and trackers on their devices in order to schedule urgent care appointments online. In a newly filed class action lawsuit, three patients said if they didn't accept those cookies, they were redirected to start all over again. Others say if the cookies were enabled, their information was shared with Google, and that would break Tennessee's HIPAA laws. A helicopter with two people inside crashed in McMinnville Thursday afternoon. News 2's Peyton Kennedy.
5: Well, the Warren County Emergency Management Agency says everyone is okay. The crash happened near the Warren County Airport in McMinnville. EMA says a helicopter was coming in to refuel when leaving the airstrip. Right now, authorities believe there was some sort of mechanical failure that led to the crash.
3: One of the people on board went to the hospital with facial injuries. The NTSB is investigating. That's the latest news. Weather is next. I'm Joan Jones, WTN News.
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2: I'm WSMV4 First Alert Meteorologist Stefano DiPietro. Dangerous heat continues today. Highs in the upper 90s to near 100. A heat index 105 to 110. And an isolated thunderstorm can't be ruled out this afternoon. Most of us stay dry. We're down to the 70s tonight. Tomorrow, we're still in the upper 90s for our Saturday. An isolated thunderstorm in the afternoon. Your heat index 105 to 110 Saturday. Sunday, the heat index will still be over 100 with highs in the mid-90s. Sunday, a mostly sunny sky. Labor Day on Monday, we're in the low to mid-90s. Your heat index should stay under 100 degrees on Monday.
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3: 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That's on X. YouTube, Rumble, hit like, hit subscribe, repost. So the Lindsey Clancy jury was unable to reach a verdict. Prosecutors recommended a mistrial. The judge says he will declare a mistrial. And then he backed off a minute and he gave the defense 1 hour to appeal for a stay. This is the scene inside the courtroom moments ago. What was this, like 15-ish minutes ago? We'll run through some of this audio and some of this video.
4: Question is, it is with a heavy heart that we report we are unable to come to a unanimous decision and will not be able to. Let me ask what is the party's position in regards to that question?
5: Your Honor, from McConnell's perspective, since the TUI instruction has already been given and then there was lengthy deliberation after that, I think that it would require a mistrial at this point.
4: Attorney Reddington.
6: Your Honor, my understanding is that this court has the discretion to...
3: So the prosecution's recommending a mistrial. So I guess I would ask you, where does the blame fall here? Is it the prosecution for not proving the case beyond a reasonable doubt? Is it jury selection? Where do the failures lie? Because when you look at the facts in the case, this should be a slam dunk every single time. And I, excuse me for the sports analogy, I don't mean to be like cold because three children are dead. And I think that needs to be front and center here. These poor children, Lindsey Clancy strangled them. Nobody's objecting that. Lindsey Clancy admitted to that. Cora was 5, Dawson was 3, and the baby, Callan, was 8 months old. And she strangled them one by one in the basement with exercise bands wrapped around their tiny necks until they stopped breathing. And when you think about that, how on earth could you do anything other than have a speedy trial, guilty on all counts, death penalty kind of case? I mean, it's Massachusetts, so the death penalty is not on the table. But life in prison, no parole. That would be the harshest penalty that you could get. How can a jury come to that conclusion very, very quickly? It was premeditated. She sent her husband, Patrick, out for takeout and to the pharmacy so that way she would be alone. She knew how long those stops would take so that way she would have enough time to do the deed. He comes back to the house, finds blood in the bedroom, an open window that Lindsay had jumped out of after slicing her wrists and her neck, and she's paralyzed because of it, and she tells him the kids are in the basement. And then they play the 911 call in court where you hear a broken man screaming and crying that she killed the kids. They didn't release that to the public. At least I haven't heard it. It's not something I honestly want to hear. It's just too dark for me. 4 days before that, on the internet, she searched, can you treat a sociopath? She also researched suicide methods and psychosis. And before that, she had left the psych hospital after reporting thoughts of harming the children. So I don't know. I mean, at the end of the day, too, like, as a husband, if your wife had to go to a psych hospital because she had thoughts of harming the children, on what planet would you ever leave your three children alone with that woman? There has to be some accountability there. I feel very, very bad for what he's going through. But it's, I don't know. I can't even believe it. I don't know how this happens on this planet. So she searches, can you treat a sociopath? She's out of a psych hospital because she had thoughts of harming the children. Prosecutors say she planned it and she knew it was wrong. Her lawyers say postpartum psychosis and a voice in her head made her do it. She doesn't deny killing them. But if you have a psychotic break, if you're in postpartum psychosis, you don't remember what happens. And she woke up in a hospital bed asking about, does she need a lawyer? Because she knew exactly what was going on. My wife is texting me as all this is going on. She said, can you believe this story? She said, I pray no one would defend me if I did something like this. So a mistrial may or may not be declared within the hour. Kind of jumped the gun on that one. It looked like a mistrial was going to be declared. That was what the chiron said on CNN. Because these were the comments from the judge not 20 minutes ago.
4: Law. The jury did not ask to be sent back, which it would be a possibility if they had requested it to be sent back to them. But under the statute and the case law, I don't feel I have any choice but to declare a mistrial.
6: Well, before you do, time. I'd like to be heard, Your Honor.
4: Well, that's why I asked you before, but go ahead.
6: Well, I just got to that first one. I didn't get to the other one.
4: All right. So,
6: Your Honor, I would suggest to the court that, as we are pretty much all familiar with, under Karen Reed versus the Commonwealth, the Supreme Judicial Court, through Justice Georges back in February of 25, held that under Rule 27B of the Massachusetts Rules of Criminal Procedure, quote, gives a trial judge discretion to require a jury to
4: law.
3: So they got an hour. They got an hour. But I mean, for all intents and purposes, it is a mistrial. So as of right now, the jury coming back deadlocked, third time, 7 days. Under Massachusetts rules, the judge could not send them back again without their consent. So the trial is ended, going to be ended with no verdict. That's the short and skinny of it. NBC News is reporting it as a mistrial as of 10:32. But but they got the defense has 1 hour to appeal, according to CNN, before it's an official mistrial. So it's probably still going to be a mistrial. But what happens next? She is not going to be free. A hung jury is not an acquittal. She will stay locked up at the Tewksbury Hospital with no bail while the case is still open. I know exactly where that is. Like, exactly where that is. We used to play hockey in Tewksbury. It's crazy. That's bananas. So the Plymouth County DA now gets to choose if they retry her with a New Jersey, with a new jury, if they offer a lesser, if they offer a plea to a lesser charge, likely manslaughter, or if they drop it. They're going to retry this thing. The DA has said he prosecutes aggressively, and the evidence of planning is still there. The defense lawyer asked for time to file an emergency appeal of the mistrial ruling. This is an absolute long shot, and it doesn't change anything. She's not getting out today. Nothing's gonna change. She's staying locked up. But if they retry, we get to do this whole song and dance again. Everything starts over. New jury, same graphic evidence, same 911 call, same fight over whether she was psychotic or she knew what she was doing. And this is going to take another few months, right? At least. You could envision this dragging on for another year, if we're being honest. Nothing gets resolved for these kids. No justice is served. The case is simply paused. Whew. Crazy, man. Absolutely crazy. The defense attorney the other day said that she would not be able to, Lindsay would not be able to emotionally handle another trial. And I'm like, I don't give a damn what she can emotionally handle. She killed three young children. Like, the way people are treating Lindsay Clancy like a victim through all of this is one of the most insane things I've ever seen.
7: Over 24 hours of deliberations and still no verdict in the Lindsay Clancy murder trial. The nine women and three men deciding Clancy's fate told the judge yesterday they could not reach a unanimous decision in the case that has captivated a nation. If the jury remains deadlocked, a retrial is still possible. Clancy's defense attorney says, however, Lindsay would not be able to emotionally handle another trial.
3: I don't give a damn what she can handle. Sorry, that might be cold. I don't care. Have you seen the pictures of these kids? Did you see the little onesie that the 8-month-old was wearing that they held up in the trial? How about we get some justice? We used to be a proper country. This used to be handled a lot quicker. And in cases where a father has suffered a psychotic break, you know, because there has been cases like that, there's no men standing outside the courtroom. There's no men asking for justice for him. There was a guy by the name of John Battaglia. He killed his two daughters in what forensic psychologists said was psychosis stemming from a bipolar disorder. The jury in that case took 19 minutes to deliberate. And he was executed. There wasn't this outpouring of support because of mental health issues. It doesn't make any sense. This is liberal logic at its best. So we have to worry about the mental state, the mental health of Lindsay Clancy. But when a transgender psychopath shoots up a school, we're not allowed to talk about mental health at all. Make it make sense. Lindsay Clancy's defense said the juror holding out might be bigoted against disabled individuals. She wasn't disabled until she launched herself out of a window after murdering her three children. You honestly can't make this stuff up. This is just bananas.
6: Further raise the issue of the American with Disabilities Act. I believe that this is a situation where there is a clear and present danger that this individual, for some reason, what it is, we don't know, but is taking a position that's intractable, regardless of proof beyond a reasonable doubt. So I want an opportunity to take an appeal to the single justice if the court will afford us that opportunity.
3: Yes, let me appeal because clearly This has a case. This is, it's all devolved down to bigotry against an American with a disability. Does any of this make sense to anyone? Gail is waiting on the line. You're welcome to join the conversation as well. 615-737-9986. Gail, what's up? Hello, Gail. All right. Somebody goes. Oh, Gail, what's up?
8: I just wanted to get your email address so I could forward you something about an independent candidate in the governor's race, Lauren Pinkston.
3: Okay, perfect. I'll put you on hold, and then Mace will get you my email address, okay?
8: Thank you.
3: Yep. I thought we were going to have a female opinion on the Lindsey Clancy trial.
9: But that's my fault for not putting in the information.
3: You didn't put in the notes.
9: No notes.
3: No notes.
9: Whoops.
3: Where's your head at on this?
9: It's a little, not a little, it's a lot infuriating. If, I don't know, it drives me nuts that someone who is very clearly guilty of murder is not behind bars for the rest of her life right now.
3: If this was the father that did it, do you think that this would be?
9: The trial would be over. It wouldn't have been talked about. Except for when it first happened, and we would already be moved past it.
3: They would have just demonized him immediately, 5 minutes to deliberate, and he would be in life without life in prison without parole. That's it.
9: The length of talking about it would have been, he's an awful person. He's the worst. No one should ever do anything like that. Respect your kids. Kids' lives matter. And then they move on.
3: Jonathan Turley, legal expert on Fox News, has weighed in on the Lindsey Clancy defense attorney, who, if we're just being honest, he loves the celebrity that he's become in all of this.
10: Well, first of all, this is perfectly bonkers.
11: Good word.
10: The idea, if I was the judge, I would say, let me get this straight. You objected to my not swapping out the alternate. Mm-hmm. Go and you're waiting now to go and file something like this. You're just a bit late on that, pal, and I'm going to go ahead and declare a mistrial. I think a lot of judges would have just said that. You're the one who didn't file before this or even tell me you were thinking of this. The other aspect of this is if you're one number off from the Powerball lottery ticket, you still don't have a winning ticket. Okay, so it may be 11-1, but that is still a mistrial. And I understand the frustration. If this is in fact 11-1 in his favor, but that means that this case is as dead as Dillinger, that's going to be the result. There's no appellate court that I know of that would say any different. And the reference to it, the Disability Act, was absolutely bizarre,
11: right?
3: Clearly they hate people in wheelchairs. So they're saying it's 11-1 in favor of Clancy?
9: That's wild.
3: We are like just asking for God to punish this nation, aren't we? Is it just me? Am I the only one that feels that way? Let's go to Marcy in Lebanon on Lindsey Clancy. Marcy, how are you?
12: I'm good. I'm outraged right now.
3: Tell me why.
12: This case, like you've been saying, should have been an open and shut case. I'm sorry that this woman has mental illness. But, you know, I had a daughter late in life, and I went through postpartum depression, but never once did I think of hurting my daughter. I did think of running away, but never hurting her, you know, and being a mom is hard, but she had so many options, and there were so many warnings. She could have dropped them off at a fire station, a hospital, told her husband, I can't do it, and walked away. Anything.
3: Well, and the husband got her a nanny. He offered her to go to the parents' house and have some time away. She was in a psych hospital for thoughts of harming the children. And I know this is dark, but it's like, I look at the husband and I'm like, why would, if your wife just got out of a hospital for having thoughts of harming the children, why are you leaving your wife alone with those children?
12: Well, I was just going to say this. Is he an idiot? I mean, I'm not being unsympathetic, but, you know, here's the thing. Our society, we've gone dark. You know, the more we push God out of our lives, the darker we get. And the misplaced sympathy. You have sympathy for this woman? I have zero sympathy for her. The last thing those babies saw was their mother, who they relied on, strangling them. They had no idea what was going on. They didn't die instantly. So in the
3: that's such a big point. That's a long process.
12: You know?
3: Like she had to strangle those babies for what, 4 minutes as they squirmed in their mother's arms, looking at the woman that's supposed to protect them and wondering what is going on.
12: Who's crying for those babies? My heart is broken for those babies, and I didn't know her.
3: Me too.
12: What is wrong with these jurors? What is wrong with society? I mean, it just makes me so mad and sad at the same time. You know I'm a Christian, and I do believe in people can be redeemed. I get that. But I also believe that you can't escape punishment. And I think she's tortured. I don't know if she's possessed. I could only think of possession, someone being possessed to have done this.
3: That's where my mind goes. This just feels demonic.
12: It is demonic. It is demonic. But we've labeled it something that society can handle, mental illness.
3: Yep, you're absolutely right.
12: But nevertheless, it is what it is. And I know that she can't be executed, but she needs to spend the rest of her life in prison.
3: I'm with you, Marcy.
12: And our mental, you know, I don't know. This is also a sad statement on our institutions and mental health, getting people the help they need. If she was in a hospital because she had thoughts of hurting her children, why was she ever let out?
3: Amen.
12: I don't even get it anymore.
3: I don't get it. None of it makes sense. Marcy, I appreciate your call. You're welcome to call in anytime. Erica and Susan will take your calls on the other side. And as always, listen, if you are pro Lindsey Clancy, if you disagree with my takes, you'll go to the front of the line, 615-737-9986. Erica and Susan, hang on the line. We'll get to your calls after the news. 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
20: It's 11 o'clock on the dot. I'm Ken Weaver with your top stories. Got the full forecast coming up in 5 minutes. Right now, we've got rolling roadblocks. Drivers getting in the way. 24 westbound there at 65 north. That's going to be exit 44 AB at Talbot's Corner. Lindsey Clancy murder trial. After more than 7 days of deliberations, Judge William Sullivan has announced his intentions to formally declare a mistrial.
4: Over the defendant's objection, I'm going to declare a mistrial at this point.
20: However, he has given 1 hour for defense attorney Kevin Reddington to ask the state's highest court for an emergency stay to force the jury back into deliberations. Labor Day traffic ramping up across the nation. Here's ABC's Matt Rivers.
21: Americans experiencing new pain at the pump with that new record price of diesel being set just yesterday. Of course, that's not the fuel that most Americans put in their cars every day, but it is the fuel that powers the cars and trucks that haul most of what we end up buying. It can have a negative effect on prices overall. The new record price, $5.82 per gallon per diesel, up more than $2 from a year ago.
20: According to Gas Buddy, the Middle Tennessee average is $3.93 per gallon today. That's not far below the nationwide average for a gallon, up around $4.14. On the back of a better-than-expected jobs report this morning, ABC's Elizabeth Schulze breaks down some of the promising data, including where employees' wages stand.
22: So we had wages up 3.1% year over year. The reason why that matters is that we have seen in the past few months prices, inflation, is going up at a faster pace than wages. That is still the case, but that earnings, you know, people's paychecks did pick up a little bit in the last month.
20: Now, this is a really critical data point for the Fed as it heads into that decision in just a couple of weeks here on whether or not to raise interest rates. Questions over LSU's expected roster for their first football game of the season continues this morning after a late night decision from a judge appeared to clear the way for some former pro players to suit up. Despite attempts from their conference, the SEC, to keep them off the field. Here's ABC's Perry Russell.
23: A Louisiana judge issued a preliminary injunction against the NCAA, clearing the way for LSU to put the players on their roster. The judge's ruling comes after an hours-long hearing near LSU's campus where players one by one told the judge why they should be allowed to play college sports again. The SEC's commissioner testifying against them, saying the line between professional sports and college sports needs to be maintained.
20: That's the latest news. Weather is next. I'm Ken Weaver, WTN News.
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5: I'm WSMV4 First Alert Meteorologist Stefano DiPietro. Dangerous heat continues today. Highs in the upper 90s to near 100. A heat index 105 to 110. And an isolated thunderstorm can't be ruled out this afternoon. Most of us stay dry. We're down to the 70s tonight. Tomorrow, we're still in the upper 90s for our Saturday. An isolated thunderstorm in the afternoon. Your heat index 105 to 110 Saturday. Sunday, the heat index will still be over 100 with highs in the mid-90s. Sunday, a mostly sunny sky. Labor Day on Monday, we're in the low to mid-90s. Your heat index should stay under 100 degrees on Monday.
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3: 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Hit like, hit subscribe, hit share. The news that is currently breaking the internet, a mistrial. It's coming. The defense has 1 hour to appeal, but it looks like it's going to be a mistrial. Oh, will you give me some audio on your side, Mason? Thank you, sir.
4: The jury did not ask to be sent back, which it would be a possibility if they had requested it to be sent back to them. But under the statute and the case law, I don't feel I have any choice but to declare a mistrial.
7: Well, before you do, I'd like to be heard, Your Honor.
3: I have no choice but to declare a mistrial at this time. 615-737-9986. Erica and Susan have been holding the longest. Erica was first. So let's start with Erica in Columbia. Hey, Erica, how are you?
24: I'm good. Thanks, Chris. This is the first time I've called your station, and I love listening to you.
3: Thank you. I appreciate it.
24: You're spot on. And something that I just want to reiterate, what you said earlier, I think with Marcy, was the point of mental health. It's becoming that terminology we just say, mental health. It is dark and demonic. And that is, in my opinion, and it's just my opinion, but when we see all these school shootings and things like that, that is only done by the devil. Like, gets in your head and gets you doing things. And then, you know, you magically see them. They're okay, you know, whatever time down the road when they're being on trial and everything. But I think it is a dark, demonic action when it comes to mental health. And I don't know if you've followed, there's a Josh Howerton online on
3: Facebook. I know Josh.
24: He just did something about how it is a dark, warning for us, and how our God is slow to anger, and how there's going to be a time of reckoning.
3: Yes.
24: And it was just very fascinating. So I want to point out, I really loved how you went, and because to me, that's where it lies. And I think as Christians, that is our only hope, peace, and joy is from our God and that he gives us. But that is ultimately from the devil. God does not do that. This is why I need to write things down, because I love listening to you, and I think of all these things to say. Oh, the other thing was, how he talked about how there was nine women on the jury.
3: Yep, nine women, three men.
24: Yes, and I mean, I watch so many different, type shows that show how they pick the jury. Well, obviously, the defense and the prosecution have to agree. So there's going to be some for each that want to do it. So it's obvious there's more women that's going to be for Lindsey Clancy. And then on the flip side, also, that Josh Howerton made the comment about how, there are women, and I feel for them, that go down the road of abortion and feel guilty about that, maybe. And maybe some do or some don't. But he made the comment of those nine women, there's 25 to 30% that could have had that in their life or been associated with it somehow. And so, again, they tend to go towards that Lindsey Clancy and feel sorry for her. She didn't know, or she could. And it's disturbing. I mean, my goodness. Like you said, three innocent children. I mean, I pray that God closed their eyes and did not feel it. I mean, I know.
3: Yeah, it's I have little kids. It's I could not even imagine. Oh my gosh, my heart breaks for these kids. And I think that. Erica, I mean, you bring up a lot of good points, and I appreciate you calling in. You're welcome to call in anytime you want. I love the conversation. But it's important to point out, as far as the defense is making the case and why they're pushing to appeal so hard, they're saying that the jury is 11 to 1 in favor of Clancy, according to her lawyer. I mean, that's not proven in open court. We don't know that with 100% certainty. But they say that he's fighting really hard to jump the one juror instead of taking a mistrial, because it's 11 to 1 for Lindsey Clancy. So when you talk about spiritual warfare and you talk about demonic forces, I have to look towards the jury, too. And I don't think I'm overstepping there. Let's go to Susan in Ridgetop. What's up, Susan?
8: Hi, thank you for taking my call. My take on this is several things. This happened in Massachusetts. Massachusetts is a blue state.
3: Yes, ma'am.
8: They are strong on abortion. They believe that women have a right to kill their babies.
3: Well, they just signed a bill that said that you can do it up until 9 months. All you need is a doctor's sign-off.
8: Well, and, this carries over to after the babies are born. This woman, I just can't believe what's wrong with this jury. She knew exactly what she was doing. And for those women, I mean, I bet you every one of them were Democrats. I bet you every one of them were okay with abortion up into partial birth abortion. I'll bet you that every one of them believe that a mother has a right to kill her children even after they are born. And it's awful. A lot of your callers have brought up demonic actions by Satan, and it's 100% right. If somebody wants to disband something, they need to disband the mental health profession. It is a joke. And I want to kind of soften the blow for the father, the husband. He was in a mental health institution. She was discharged.
3: Hey, Susan, I'm really sorry. Your phone is kind of breaking up. If you could call us back when you get a better signal, we'll get you back on the air. I thought you were making some really good points, but there's a lot of people waiting to weigh in, so I do have to move on. I do have somebody online, too, who wants to remain anonymous. You're absolutely right. And this person wants to defend Lindsey Clancy. I said that disagreements go to the front of the line. I want you to make your argument. I'll be super respectful, and I do appreciate you calling in.
9: Man, I tell you, calling you with this is not easy, simply because of who I'm up against to debate. Do you recall Jihadi John? Does that name ring a bell?
3: Yes, but I mean, it's been a while since I've heard it.
9: Okay, so Jihadi John was responsible for the decapitation of all these soldiers and innocent people. And when that took place, I have to go back in time just a little bit to recall the whole entire story, which I can't, but I remember those things because of my age. With that being said, my wife made a comment to me. I have three crosses in my front yard. I'm a God-fearing man. My wife said, if something happens because the crosses are in the front yard, and that was a very likely opportunity for something like that to happen, but my wife says, something happens, someone comes in the house and tells us that we have to denounce our faith, and they're going to rape and murder and abuse and just whatever there is with the kids, I would rather give them poisoning before they go through that. I can't say I disagree with that. I wouldn't want my children to suffer, not in this world, not with that particular thing, you know, not. But then you got to stop and think, man, this woman, you had three women that called in. I didn't hear one of those women step up. And look, I'm not a womanizer, but not one of those three women stepped up and said, look, there is a such thing as depression. I get it, man. I mean, I'm a man. I'm not a woman. But she was overly medicated. And who's to say that she thought her children were better off? Not in this world. God
3: so
9: doesn't
3: the,
9: promote
3: the,
9: hate.
3: The overly medicated is actually propaganda that's spreading online. She was medicine shopping. She was going to a bunch of different doctors. She actually wasn't on a medicine regiment. So if you're going to talk about the meds, which I think the pharmaceutical industry is a big issue, but in this case, she wasn't taking medicine according to a doctor's orders. She was shopping around to a bunch of different doctors, getting a bunch of different medicine. So
9: that
3: responsibility goes right back on her.
9: Okay, was she a drug addict, or was she not finding the help she needed in medication? A lot of people turn to medications these days. I quit a medication because it caused depression,
3: yeah.
9: And I could feel it coming. And I was told, you may get over it, you may not. The doctor told me. He said, you may suffer from depression. You may never get over it.
3: And that's absolutely a side effect of some of these medications, and I'm not gonna gloss over that. But when you were dealing with that, how many doctors were you seeing?
9: One.
3: Okay, I mean, so that's different here. If you were going to four or five different doctors and then you're mixing and matching medication, you're not taking any of them according to the prescription, and then you kill your wife, how much sympathy do you think you're going to get?
9: Okay, but I was just making a statement. I said that she was overly medicated, regardless of how she got them, and she went and seen 20 doctors. Focusing back on the kids in the world that we are in today.
3: I mean, according to the blood tests and the hospital reports, she wasn't over medicated.
9: Okay, but that's fine. Maybe she wasn't over medicated, but tell me that this world is the greatest world ever for your kids to grow up in. I know you're a loving father, man. I listen to you all the time, and you care so much about your kids. And there's a lot of men out there who aren't.
3: So, but even with all the blemishes of this world, nobody's ever said it's perfect. It hasn't been perfect since Eve bit the apple. What on earth about that would give me the right to take them off this planet?
9: It doesn't give you the right. But if you ask yourself, is my children better off in this world or out of this world? Then how do you answer that question?
3: In this world, every single time.
9: Well, I guess, man, I love your show, man. I love you. And
3: listen, man, it's tough to call in and have a dissenting opinion on this trial.
9: It's very tough.
3: So even though we completely disagree, we're on the other sides of this, I do appreciate you calling in with your perspective. And you're welcome to call back anytime.
9: Remember, remember one thing. I told you the last time I called in, I came anonymous this time, I told you I was yelling at my radio. And I was yelling at my radio a second time. So this is a, I'm glad I called in, and we'll just have to agree to disagree. But thank you so much. Love you guys.
3: Hey, thank you, man. I appreciate you. Let's go to who we got. I mean, some of these calls, it's like Andrew McMinnville is on the line and he wants to talk about the national debt. It's like, that's not really the topic, bro. I love you and I appreciate you listening. But it's not the topic. Susan on the road, is it the same Susan? You got a better connection?
10: Yes, sir.
3: Thank you so much for calling back, Susan. How are you?
10: Well, I'm good. Thank you for allowing me to talk again. If they want to disband something, they need to disband the mental health profession. This man, this husband, father, trusted those doctors that released this maniac, and he trusted that. So, you put 10 different psychiatrists on the witness stand, and you're going to get 10 different answers. The mental health profession is a joke. They need to do away with it, and don't ask me what they would put in place, because I don't know. But as it is right now, it's a dangerous profession for this world. And yeah. Lindsey Graham is a prime example of that. I don't know how these jurors can look at themselves in the mirror. They need to be ashamed of themselves. They're not thinking about these children that she murdered.
3: No.
10: You know, somebody needs to stand up for them.
3: I'm 100% with you. They're not thinking about these children, and it is heartbreaking. And you're right. I appreciate you calling in. Susan, thank you so much. Let's go to Mike in Nashville. What's up, Mike?
11: Hey, is this me?
3: Yes, sir.
11: Hey, all right. Yeah, just talking about the guy that just said something on her side of this whole thing. You know, what's this going to do for women's rights, employment opportunities, whatever else? I think I remember hearing it said a couple days ago on your station. Do employers, are they going to look at women and say, okay, since you have a new child and you might suffer from postpartum depression, we don't want you around our daycares. We don't want you around our schools. What's that going to do for voting rights? Should you be able to vote if you're in postpartum depression? The overly medicated, there are so many people out in society that are over medicated. I mean, where do we draw that line?
3: Yeah, I mean, I had, what was it? There was a woman the other day who posted a viral video and I played it on my show. And she was like, I have been fighting, women have been fighting to say that our hormones don't dictate our decisions and our mental state don't dictate our decisions for how long? And yet all of that is thrown out the window at this trial. Like we're back to square one. And it's so true. It's so on point.
11: And, you know, I totally agree. Mental health is a real issue. However, it's being used as an excuse for so many different issues, and this is a perfect example of it.
3: Yep. You're absolutely right. And, hey, I appreciate the call, Mike.
11: Hey, thanks, buddy.
3: Thanks so much. Let's go to Maggie in Lebanon. What's up, Maggie?
12: Hey there. I am calling. Just a little bit confused about this case. My first thing is, you know, she was a labor and delivery nurse.
3: Yep.
12: Nurses know all about the medications. They know all these medications. So she obviously was medication shopping and had a problem with needing drugs. So she knew what she was doing. She was not an innocent person at the mercy of the medical profession. So, you know, she was going from doctor to doctor, or at least a couple of them. So I have a problem with that. And then the other problem I have is, like, her mother and her sister, I hate to throw shade on them, but she's told him more than one time that she had thoughts of harming the children.
3: And her husband. And her husband.
12: Why? Thank you. So why weren't those kids jerked away from her and brought to somebody's home and taken care of them until she could get help? They left those kids. And if that would have been my mom, I wouldn't have my kids. You know, she'd take the kids to safety and try to figure out what was wrong with me.
3: Yeah.
12: She wouldn't leave my kids there. That just seems really strange. How could you do that?
3: It's bananas. You know. It's crazy. Hey, I appreciate the call, Maggie.
12: Yeah,
3: thank you.
12: And the other thing I wanted to say is, yes,
24: she definitely needs to be held. You know, I can't even picture, like, if you shot three people in a row, boom, boom, boom, maybe you might think, oh, what did I just do? But she had time to strangle each one of them and hold them down. They had to be, you know, fighting. And all, who does that?
3: I know.
24: That's horrific.
3: I know.
24: She needs to be held accountable, and she needs to get medical help, but she needs to be put away. Sorry.
3: I'm with you. Hey, thank you for the call, Maggie. We'll take more calls on the other side. It's 11:24. 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
20: That hour, the judge in the Lindsey Clancy murder trial granted the defense is about up. We've got a full report coming up at 11:30 on Super Talk 99.7 WTN.
3: I mean, a mistrial's coming, right?
20: I guess, man. I mean, he said he intends. We'll have to see.
3: The fact remains that she strangled Cora, Dawson, and Callen. None of that is up for dispute. A hung jury is not going to dispute that. It's not going to undo that. This woman should be held accountable. That's just where we're at. Andrew in McMinnville, your take on Lindsey Clancy. What's up, man?

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2: All right, drivers in Goodlettsville, got an injury crash. It is 65 southbound right there at Rivergate. Stop and go starts at Louisville Highway, exit 98. It's an 18-minute delay right now. Heat advisory in effect for heat indices over 100 through tomorrow night. Got the full forecast coming up in 5 minutes. The judge in the murder trial for Lindsey Clancy now on the verge of declaring a mistrial after the jury was unable to reach a unanimous decision as to Clancy's criminal responsibility for the killing of her three young children in 2023. However, he then agreed to hold off on the formal declaration for about an hour so that the defense could file an emergency appeal. ABC News legal contributor Bernarda Villalona breaks down what defense attorney Kevin Reddington's options are to prevent the mistrial moving forward.
3: He's filing this appeal, this stay, to a single justice in the hopes that this single justice can rule in his favor, right? But what if that single justice doesn't rule in his favor? He technically can ask for a review from a three-judge panel if he wanted to. So this can continue still going up the ladder. So it's unclear whether we're actually going to get a decision today.
2: In the event of a mistrial, prosecutors would have the opportunity to refile murder charges against Clancy ahead of a second trial. Clancy's defense argues she was experiencing postpartum psychosis at the time of the killings and was not aware that she was of what she was doing, which the prosecution denies. And the latest jobs report showing 162,000 jobs added to the U.S. economy in the month of August. The Labor Department also confirming in the latest report the unemployment rate held steady at just over 4%. Director of the National Economic Council, Kevin Hassett, telling Fox's America's Newsroom, these numbers are better than the administration could have ever expected.
4: For example, President Trump's tariff policy and his big, beautiful bill have made it so people should be building factories. Well, the number of people building factories has gone from about almost nothing under Joe Biden to about 90-something thousand people who are now building factories.
2: Upward revisions made to the months of June and July also show 55,000 jobs added. Hiring overall still remains well below the 166,000 jobs per month average from 2023 and 2024. That's the latest news. Weather's next. I'm Ken Weaver, WTN News.
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2: I'm WSMV4 First Alert Meteorologist Stefano DiPietro. Dangerous heat continues today. Highs in the upper 90s to near 100. A heat index 105 to 110. And an isolated thunderstorm can't be ruled out this afternoon. Most of us stay dry. We're down to the 70s tonight. Tomorrow, we're still in the upper 90s for our Saturday. An isolated thunderstorm in the afternoon. Your heat index 105 to 110 Saturday. Sunday, the heat index will still be over 100 with highs in the mid-90s. Sunday, a mostly sunny sky. Labor Day on Monday, we're in the low to mid-90s. Your heat index should stay under 100 degrees on Monday.
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3: 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Hey, how are you? I'm Chris Hand. 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We're on X, at Chris Hand on air. We're on YouTube. We're on Rumble. Like, subscribe, repost. The rumor is that the defense attorney for Lindsey Clancy has been insinuating that the single juror holdout, the one who wouldn't bend the knee, and thank God he or she did not, but the one that didn't bend the knee, isn't bending the knee because they're bigoted against disabled people. Okay. I don't see that. Maybe. A little ableism floating around? Could it be? I don't think so. I don't know. But praise God that that one juror didn't fold like the rest of them. We're getting text messages fast and furious here. And I got one that I wanted to comment on. And 5143, you're welcome to call in. And text her 5143. I would actually love for you to call in. I think that we can have reasonable conversations even if we disagree on some things. But he sent a text. This is at 11:20-ish. And he said, I'm a doctor. I spent 14 years after high school in training to do what I do. And I'm so effing tired of people bashing our profession. Please don't go to the hospital, whoever feels this way. Don't come to my ICU if you're so sick you've been on death's door. I burn my eyebrows 84 hours in a week at night to be there for y'all. So please, people out there, stop effing demonizing us. And this is in reaction to the Lindsey Clancy case, and I'd say call in, I'll put you on first. And then I added, I don't think people is demonizing anybody in the ER in this case. People do be demonizing. People don't think it'd be like it is, but it do. People be demonizing. I agree. But in this specific case, that's not what's happening. Nobody's demonizing the ER doctors. There are people that are blaming those who prescribe Zoloft and SSRIs, but those are psychiatrists. Those aren't ER doctors. And I get you're frustrated. Maybe you have been lambasted over the past few years, but did you see COVID? Now, again, that's not pointing the finger at you personally, and I wouldn't do that. I don't know your story. Maybe you were anti-COVID stuff, like you didn't like it. Maybe you're based. You could be. That's definitely within the realm of possibilities. You listen to 99.7 WTN. I'm not gonna think that there isn't the opportunity that you would be based. But I don't think anybody's demonizing you. I think maybe you're just getting your feelings hurt and taking a little personal. But if you disagree, 5143, would love to have the conversation on air. 615-737-9986. Like I said, you call in, I'll get you on immediately. In the meantime, we are taking some more calls. Let's go to Barbara in Bon Aqua. Barbara, thank you for holding as long as you did. How are you?
4: Hi, Chris. Thanks for taking my call. I appreciate it.
3: Of course. What do you got?
4: Just right out of the gate, I don't think the public should be forming judgment, taking sides in this trial due to the fact that they don't have all the evidence. Only the jurors have seen and deliberated 6 weeks of evidence. The jurors aren't in favor, as you keep saying, of Clancy. They may simply have encountered reasonable doubt, which is our highest standard of proof in criminal law, and they're unable to convict. We need to let the court figure this out. I think the public may be having better use of their time and energy if we just pray for all involved and stay in our lane. I would never in a million years begin to imagine what Clancy went through or what the jury has heard and seen. I'm sure it's overwhelming and very disturbing for each one of them. I think we do need to stay in our lane and remember that witch hunts ended in the 1600s.
3: I look at the witch hunts of the 1600s, and then I look at the Lindsey Clancy trial, and I think maybe they were justified. I noticed throughout your whole statement, you didn't mention the children. There was an 8-month-old.
4: We need to pray for all involved.
3: There was an 8-month-old, a 3-year-old, and a 5-year-old who were strangled by their own mother.
4: Tragic.
3: Do they deserve justice?
4: It's tragic.
3: Do they deserve justice?
4: The courts will figure it out. I think we need to pray and be quiet in our hearts.
3: Can you agree that there should be justice for those children?
4: I'm not on the trial. I'm not on the jury. I really don't have a say so in this. I have no evidence.
3: When three children are murdered, do they deserve justice?
4: Well, I don't actually know what that means, Chris. Do they deserve justice? What does that mean?
3: When an 8-month-old is strangled, should the person that strangled them be held accountable?
4: Absolutely.
3: So you agree that Lindsey Clancy should be held accountable for her actions?
4: I cannot make judgment on Lindsey Clancy. I do not have the evidence.
3: Have you been following the trial on TV?
4: Some of it, not a lot. I do have a job.
3: That's fair. Yeah. I haven't paid attention to every minute of the courtroom. But a mother is claiming that she had a psychotic break. She asked for lawyers in the hospital. They're claiming that she was over-medicated. The court records don't show that. There were 8 psychiatrists, 4 for the defense, 4 for the prosecution.
4: It's a lot of evidence.
3: The husband comes home, finds out that his wife has murdered their children and dove out of a window. Do you think if it was a man that committed this crime that we would be in this position or he would have been held accountable already?
4: I don't know. All I've seen is people taking sides when they don't have all the facts.
3: I think the facts are pretty clear. 3 children are dead at the hands of their mother. If you want to make mental health and medication an excuse for that, that's your prerogative, and you're welcome to do that. But I think the facts are pretty clear. When a male, John Battaglia, had a psychotic break because of his bipolar disorder and he murdered his 2 children, the jury deliberated for 19 minutes. Do you agree with the women standing outside the courtroom in support of Lindsey Clancy?
4: Yes, I do. Absolutely not. I don't think anybody should be taking sides and casting judgment on them, on her, unless they're in the jury and they've been presented all of the evidence.
3: Well, I think that's where we disagree. I think Lindsay Clancy should be at the bare minimum in jail for the rest of her life.
4: Do you support the women that are supporting her? You don't.
3: No, I think that they're psychotic.
4: No. Yeah. I don't think anybody should be supporting or condemning her except the courtroom.
3: After they've heard all evidence. I think that your thought process on whether or not the children deserve justice is a little scary.
4: It's only because I can't pronounce judgment on her unless I'm on that jury.
3: I mean, an 8-month-old, a 5-year-old, and a 3-year-old are strangled. Do you know how long it takes to strangle someone?
4: It's tragic. Yeah, I'm a nurse. I know how long it takes to kill someone by strangulation. I also am trained to read and document all evidence prior to moving forward. So I just think we need to be a little bit more thoughtful of taking sides at this point and put our energy more into focused prayer. And
3: see, I would go the other direction. I don't think people like this deserve a place in a civil society. I don't think Lindsay Clancy should ever have a place in civil society. I don't think people like Lindsay Clancy deserve a place in civil society. I don't think the people supporting Lindsay Clancy have a place in civil society. I think that they are psychotic, and I don't think that it is good for a healthy country.
4: You've taken your stand.
3: And I think you've taken yours. Thanks for the call, Barbara. Let's go to Mike in the borough. What's up, Mike?
5: Hey, how you doing?
3: Good. What do you got?
5: Well, you know, I kind of like with one of the statements that Barbara just made is like, yeah, I agree, albeit none of us were in the courtroom. We didn't see every shred of evidence. However, it has been made perfectly clear that these innocent children have been removed from this planet at her hands. So regardless of her level of psychosis, her level of medication, this woman needs to be removed. I agree with you 100%. Whether or not she spends the rest of her life in a mental institution, whether she spends the rest of her life in a prison, that's irrelevant at this point, but she needs to be removed. And it's just pathetic that we live in a society where a defensive legal team will try and justify, and it's not even an excuse anymore, it's a justification as to why this happened. And to use, again, her level of psychosis, her level of medication as a justification for her actions is absolutely appalling and disgusting. And like I say, she will have her day in the ultimate court, and she'll have to answer for this. That was just, like I said, that's my opinion. And you know what they say about opinions, but that was my 2 cents, and I'd like to see what you thought about it.
3: No, I think you're pretty on the money, Mike, and I'm much more in your lane than I am in Barbara's. I think that life without parole is the moderate solution, and I think if we were still a proper nation, that hanging in the gallows would have taken place the next day. But you know, it's 2026, so everybody gets their day in court, and that's how we're doing things. And you know, there is a system that needs to be worked out, and I'm not necessarily against the system. I hate the way the defense attorney has used this to turn himself into a celebrity. I think that's gross and that's disgusting and vile, if I'm being perfectly honest. The way he insinuated that the lone holdout in the jury is because of ableism of some sort. He's inferring that there's an issue with the fact that Lindsay's in a wheelchair, the Americans Disability Act, is crazy to me. But I think supporting Lindsay Clancy is you have a mental defect if you're supporting Lindsay Clancy. Let's go to John on the road who disagrees. Let's go, John. I'm here for it.
6: Hey, yeah. I was just listening to that last two callers, I should say, and I just think it's interesting that we're taking such a staunch stance when in reality our system, as you touched on earlier, is innocent until proven guilty. And you mentioned that you hadn't fully watched the trial, and I was just wondering if you had looked at the other perspective of, say, the passive blood drops on the floor with the moved cabinet, or the fact that he's got a new wife and was out of the country 2 weeks after, or just some of the instances where it's not so clear to pass judgment immediately.
3: So are you inferring that the husband actually did it?
6: I'm inferring that that's a potential, yeah.
3: So how come Lindsay isn't arguing that somebody else did it, and Lindsay's admitting that she did it?
6: So, and this is where I'm a little fuzzy. As far as I understand, Patrick is the one that said that she admitted to it.
3: Okay, so why isn't the defense arguing that someone else did it? The defense is arguing psychotic break.
6: Yeah, and I'm just not convinced that that is set in stone.
3: So you think it's her defense is botching this? That there's another theory out there that that the husband probably did it, and that the lawyer that she hired is bad?
6: Maybe not bad. I think.
3: Well, I mean, if you're saying that there's an opportunity that she didn't do it, and the lawyer isn't arguing that that could be the case, where do we land other than she hired a bad attorney?
6: Yeah, could be. Could be. All I'm saying is I think it's a little premature to, or rather irresponsible to have such a staunch stance, so set in stone. I think the tragedy...
3: It's premature, irresponsible. Her defense attorney isn't arguing the just absurd theory that you just brought on the air.
6: Well,
3: I feel like you pushing blood spatter in a cabinet is a little irresponsible when... Not Lindsay, not the defense attorney, nobody else is pushing any of that.
6: Sure, and that's all fine and well. Have you listened to any of the forensic testimony or anything of the nature?
3: Have you?
6: Which was touched on with spatter.
3: So has the defense attorney argued that?
6: I'm asking if you have followed it. What I'm saying
3: if it was worth its weight, why wouldn't the defense attorney latch onto it?
6: I agree with that. I have a hard time finding
3: and
6: that out myself.
3: I'll tell you very, very quickly. A defense attorney wants to win the case. He looked at that and he said that there was no merit to it, so it wasn't worth his time arguing.
6: So say is if he can't convince, well, I guess it would only be one, that the husband did it, then that would not be the correct angle to take. But I'm not advocating for the man or the woman. But I here's the three lost children, and they do deserve justice. But
3: I mean, you're pushing a conspiracy theory that has been made popular on TikTok that the husband did it.
6: Are you saying conspiracies are not to be considered?
3: I'm saying if it was worth any weight, the defense attorney would have been pushing it.
6: Maybe. You're right. But what I'm saying is, the real tragedy is the three children being lost, and we have to let the court.
3: Yeah, and you
6: it
3: know
6: out.
3: Who strangled the three children? Their mother.
6: No, I don't.
3: Their mother.
6: I don't think you know that, though, is my point.
3: Okay. Hey, man, it must be just fascinating to live in that world.
6: Well, I appreciate it.
3: And I appreciate you. Thanks for the call. All right, I said I was going to be respectful, and then I got a little disrespectful. I apologize to America.
7: What? You apologize to America.
3: Well, that's what I told you. I was going to co-opt that.
7: I don't blame you.
3: I had to joke to get myself back in a better state of mind.
7: Got to cleanse before heading to the King of Canada.
3: Yeah. Tony in Montreal, we got like a minute and a half. Give me your take.
8: Yeah, how you doing?
3: I'm good. How are you?
8: Listen, jury nullification worked for O.J. Simpson. Jury nullification is occurring here. That's part of the American justice system. Juries are fact finders. They don't have to follow any law. They can follow jury instructions, but they're not lawyers. They're fact finders. Number two, she's mentally ill. She deserves to be institutionalized, Chris. Jail is not the place for her. Death is not her. She's living in her own incarceration for the rest of her life, and she needs to be in a medical facility for the rest of her life. I have no sympathy for her. I have tremendous sympathy for those children. If a man looks at a woman sideways where I live, or says something in any way aggressive, he gets arrested where I live. And if you say anything or touch any child, child services take your children away from you, and it's a 5-year legal affair. Imagine the trauma of asking whether or not your listeners think killing 3 children is an appropriate thing for a mother to do. Yes, a lot of people didn't help her. Yes, a lot of doctors maybe didn't see it coming. But how about self-analysis, Chris? What about the person looking at themselves? If they think they're really sick, wouldn't they have given up their children? My mother at 18 gave me and my brother to my grandmother for 6 years. And my grandmother said that was the safest thing to do. So it's a personal thing for me, Chris.
3: I get it. I hear you. I'm sorry they had to deal with that as a kid, man.
8: Yeah, that's the way it goes, bro. I'm still good today. God help me.
3: Listen, he doesn't give you what you can't handle, and he uses all that to build you into who you are. And we appreciate the call. It's the King of Canada, Tony, in Montreal. It's 11:56. 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
13: 12 o'clock on the dot. I'm Ken Weaver with your top stories. Drivers in Goodlettsville still got that crash blocking the right lane, 65 southbound before Rivergate. That has turned into an hour-long delay. Stop and go starts at exit 104. That is 12 miles away. Actually, yes, that is actually 12 miles away. Middle Tennessee under a heat advisory today. A sweltering condition settle over the area. High temperatures combined with oppressive humidity will create potentially dangerous conditions during the afternoon hours. Full forecast coming up in 5 minutes. In a shocking twist of events, Lindsey Clancy's defense team is seeking an emergency stay from the state's highest court in order to prevent the judge in Massachusetts from declaring a mistrial in her murder case. ABC News legal contributor Dan Abrams says it was a surprising move.
14: This is very unusual to have this kind of motion where the Supreme Court is going to weigh in within an hour on whether the judge should continue moving forward with this mistrial. In fact, I've never seen it happen before. But it just shows you how careful the judge is trying to be here.
13: ABC News legal contributor Bernarda Villalona breaks down what will likely happen.
15: In terms of what Mr. Redding is going to do, it's going to go to a higher court and ask for an emergency to stay in the sense of to review the issues that have gone on. Not just the declaration of the mistrial, but also the issue about replacing that juror with an alternate.
13: Yeah, in the event of a mistrial, prosecutors would have the opportunity to refile murder charges against Clancy ahead of a second trial. Clancy's defense argues she was experiencing postpartum psychosis at the time of the killings and was not aware that what she was doing was wrong, which the prosecution denies. Money news.
16: Job market rebound. The U.S. economy adding a surprising 162,000 jobs in August, almost three times what analysts had predicted. Restaurants, bars, construction work, and factory jobs all up since hitting a recent low in December. 2 months before the midterms, White House Economic Council Director Kevin Hassett called the report a blowout. Markets lower today, however, as investors worry the strong report will lead the Fed to raise interest rates. The Dow down 380 points. As we head into the holiday weekend, gasoline prices are more than a dollar higher than they were last Labor Day. Diesel prices are higher than they've ever been. A gallon of diesel now hitting $5.82 a gallon. Diesel used in farm equipment and in the trucks used to carry goods throughout the country. Volkswagen shares rising after the company's board of directors approved sweeping cost cuts aimed at confronting challenges, including competition from China and tariffs imposed by the Trump administration.
13: That's the latest news. Weather is next. I'm Ken Weaver, WTN News.
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2: I'm WSMV4 First Alert Meteorologist Stefano DiPietro. Dangerous heat continues today. Highs in the upper 90s to near 100. A heat index 105 to 110. And an isolated thunderstorm can't be ruled out this afternoon. Most of us stay dry. We're down to the 70s tonight. Tomorrow, we're still in the upper 90s for our Saturday. An isolated thunderstorm in the afternoon. Your heat index 105 to 110 Saturday. Sunday, the heat index will still be over 100 with highs in the mid-90s. Sunday, a mostly sunny sky. Labor Day on Monday, we're in the low to mid-90s. Your heat index should stay under 100 degrees on Monday.
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9: Happy! We're going to do everything we can not to mail it in Friday. All of us. Every one of you out there looking, going, God, three-day weekend, I'm ready for it. I mean, Ken and I aren't because of Mondays. We love Mondays. But it's going to be hot. It's going to be busy on the roads. It's going to be a little bit more expensive. I paid way too much for gas last night. I only put a couple bucks in because I'm going to go to Costco this weekend.
17: How much?
9: I paid $3.99.
17: Whew. That hurts.
9: It does. It does. I'm like, no! I tried to haggle with them. They would have nothing to do with me.
18: Yeah, I tried to offer a carton of eggs.
9: How'd that go?
18: And a chicken, and they threatened to call the authorities on me.
9: You know what? They don't understand. Look, this we're bartering here.
18: Right.
17: I used cigarettes with no tax stamp on them, and it worked like a charm.
9: Did it?
17: Yeah.
9: I like that. I like that. See the way he does that?
18: That's the way to go, Brother Bilal.
9: Bell's thinking outside the box, baby. Outside the box. Going to be hot. Today, oh God, is it going to be hot? I went yesterday, guys, played golf. It was hot. And you know how I know it's hot? Because even though it's been hot at times, where I play is pretty busy. Yesterday, there was virtually nobody out there. And I walked it because I'm stupid. And today, and this weekend, I think it's going to be hot again. Very hot. But we're just days away from fall, so that's a pump. I'm pumped about that. But now you got the roads busy, hot weekend. Guys, Bell has got the Bell. What's the best thing that you could offer as far as your tips for this weekend, Labor Day? What should people do?
17: Stay inside.
9: Boom! Watch college football, right, Ken?
17: If you have kids, make them go out and grill for you and bring the food back in.
9: Not a bad idea.
18: Football!
9: I watched college last night. I watched Colorado.
18: Yeah, that was a parade of penalties and miscues.
9: Yes, yes. Both teams should have won by 40 points.
18: lost by 40 points.
9: And then Rutgers goes, hey, UMass, you haven't won a game in 700 days almost. Come play us. We'll give you $1.5 million. We're going to have a big, huge, massive, you know, fireworks show. It's going to be awesome. We just need to kind of practice. And UMass is like, sure. And then they whooped up on Rutgers. And they had this huge fireworks show, and there was nobody in the stadium. You guys played a night, Ken. Boomer Sooner.
18: Oh, I had a nightmare.
9: What is it?
18: I had a nightmare that UTEP was running back interceptions for touchdowns, kickoffs for touchdowns, fumbles for touchdowns, and we were getting beat.
9: By UTEP, huh? Oh, Lord.
18: I don't know if I'm going to be able to watch it.
9: Yeah.
18: What if my nightmare comes true?
9: Nah, it's not going to. I think you guys are going to lay the pipe to them.
18: I hope so.
9: You guys are. Your defense is good.
18: Our defense is real good. Our offense is a question mark.
9: Yeah, if your quarterback comes back and plays well, you'll be all right. Be all right. I mean, you know, outside chance you go to the playoffs, but I'm pumped. Tomorrow night, obviously, Tennessee's playing. But this is the week that it really begins. And then LSU and all their professional players are going to be playing tomorrow night.
18: Yeah, they're going to have three professional football players on the field for them.
9: Yeah, because they won in court yesterday.
18: Yeah. In Louisiana.
9: Could you believe
18: that? Isn't that weird?
9: That is weird. That's a shocker. This is my surprise face if you're watching on YouTube. I can't believe that, but I'm pumped about football. It's just that time. It's fall because you go outside and you're like, ooh, I feel the frost. It's amazing. It is amazing. But the heat, kids, and I think we need to start with the heat.
19: Now it's time for the Swamp Ass News Report with the weather wizard, Ken Weaver.
18: Boys, that Swamp Ass meter is getting work out this week, boys. It's already ringing. I mean, you can't hear it right now, but it's already ringing.
9: Yes.
18: They can't hear it in any way on the radio, but we can. Oh, no, wait a minute. That's just the hissing in my ears.
9: That's just that's all that is.
18: I forgot
9: is.
18: The Swamp Ass meter doesn't actually ring. But it is it's in full effect because the heat index right now, with the actual temperature of 97 degrees at Nashville International Airport, the heat index is 104. And we're just 11 minutes past midday.
9: Oh, goodness me.
18: Yeah, so today is going to be a scorcher, boys.
9: Yeah, it's going to be.
18: And in fact, it's going to run through the weekend. It's going to be a hot weekend.
9: It is.
18: I mean, Labor Day usually is, but I don't get me wrong. I like hot weather much more than I like cold weather. But I like hot weather, you know, for the highs to be maybe in the lower to mid 90s, not the upper 90s.
9: Yeah.
18: With heat index over 100.
9: That's it right there. It is not just the temp. It is the grossness of humidity.
18: Yes.
9: That adds to the feels like it's nasty outside.
18: Yes.
9: So, because I was, I played yesterday. It was fun. Don't get me wrong.
18: That's the way to go, Brother Chad.
9: You know, I got my steps in. I walked because there was nobody out there. I was playing three or four balls because I figured, you know what, I get my walk in, which is good. But it was, you know, I got a big water bottle and electrolytes. I went through both of them before I got to the sixth hole because I was drenched. It was so nasty outside. But, you know, you got to do it sometimes, guys. You got to sacrifice. You got to go out there and play, right? I'm not going to be a pro golfer unless I practice. I do this for fun. I play golf for money.
17: That sentence could have stopped at golfer.
9: Yeah. Go for.
17: Not going to be a pro golfer.
9: Yeah. You know what, though? God, it was just, yeah, it's funny. Everybody looks at golfers and thinks, what a great way, easy way. Yeah, you go walk nine holes in heat like this, up and down places, and think, okay, now you got to go do this 4 days in a row, but double what you're doing and way longer courses. Yeah, it's different time.
18: We gotta debunk another swamp ass.
9: Let's
18: myth.
9: Do it. Debunk it.
18: So this is a myth about swamp ass. It says swamp ass disappears when you stop sweating. That is false.
9: That is false.
18: Sometimes it has already established permanent residency, and Brother Bilal can prove it with that hotkey we have about
9: that cats.
18: What cats do.
9: That's right. Because they will follow you. Trust me, they will. You have to be careful. It lives on your clothes. It lives with, it permeates throughout your body.
20: And I hate swamp ass. Kid at school got swamp ass. Cats followed him around for a year.
18: A year.
9: Think about that. A year. Be prepared. And by the way, what's travel like so far today, Ken?
18: You know what? I haven't noticed any problems out there. I think yesterday it was very heavy yesterday. Now, I say that we just had a crash cleared 65 southbound through Goodlettsville that had an hour-long delay on it. Fortunately, it has cleared, and we're looking pretty good on the interstates here around downtown Nashville and then beyond. So fingers crossed. All the construction zones are moving all the orange barrels out of the way for the weekend, except in the places where they have to have the barrels. And just a little bit more patience there if you are southbound 65 there at Goodlettsville. It's going to take a little while to get back up to speed after they cleared that crash. So you're still backed up there, but it should be getting back up to speed here shortly.
9: And remember, everybody, we always remind you this during all these holidays. If you're going to the airport, if you're stuck in traffic, nobody wants to be stuck in traffic, including the person in front of you. Nobody wanted to cause an accident, and nobody wants your plane to be delayed. So yelling at people probably isn't going to get it done.
17: Feels good, though.
9: It can at times. Well, yeah, let off steam. But, you know, people always make it seem like the lady at the front desk at, you know, at Southwest was the reason your plane was delayed. She's like, you know what? I don't like these people. I'm telling them to not fly.
17: She's going to call the gate and tell them that they need to wait an extra couple hours.
9: That's exactly it. A lot of stuff to get today. Yes, we'll talk a bit about the whole Lindsey Clancy thing. So they've gone up to the Massachusetts Supreme Court is where they're going with the case right now for a filing for what, Ken? Are they trying to stop the mistrial? Because this is something that's kind of, you don't do this.
17: The impression I got was they were trying to stop the mistrial so they could get the juror replaced instead.
9: Yeah.
17: And then they're hoping that the argument came down to her being not guilty and this one person was holding it up.
18: And my question would be for the judge, why don't you just declare a mistrial?
9: Well, he said,
18: what sort of outcome are you looking for?
9: Well, he doesn't want to proceed over the mistrial because of his thing is, I want to give it as much as possible because what are judges always scared of? That they're going to go have their cases overturned.
18: Yeah, that's true.
9: You know, and this is a different thing. This is not the defense asking for a juror to be pulled or the prosecution. This, from what I've been reading, is the actual jurors themselves are saying this person's an idiot, needs to go. This person's, they're not following the law, not doing what they're supposed to do. This person needs to go. So the jurors are saying replace the juror. And that's why they have alternates, but they're not using them.
18: Yeah, I didn't know juries could do that.
9: It doesn't happen much. It doesn't. So the clerk today, the defense submitted filings to the Supreme Court to try to, I guess, stop the judge from declaring a mistrial, which maybe makes me think that they have the ruling that they want. That if the defense is doing that, it must mean that they have the ruling they want, which is probably, you know, some sort of guilt by mental illness. So they have an hour or so. And everybody's waiting to find out. Otherwise, the judge will then declare a mistrial.
18: Yeah, it's already been over an hour.
9: Yeah. So,
18: and according to at least one legal expert, if you go up the ladder, so to speak, this thing's not going to be decided today.
9: No, I don't think so either. So I think that they're going to probably come back. Well, I mean,
17: so if it takes them more than an hour to get a ruling, what does the next court up the ladder have to do? Just reverse his order?
9: Well, once it gets to that they were filing this to the Supreme Court and then they take it to the Supreme Court, at that point in time, probably the hour's done. And now we're going to let the higher court's going to rule. And again, they're not ruling on guilt or innocent. They're ruling on whether or not he can have a mistrial, declare a mistrial.
17: So if he declares one, they're just, and they decide that.
9: That's it.
17: That he can't do, or that the option for the replacement is a valid one, then they'll just reverse his order for a mistrial?
9: Yeah, if they may say, replace the juror, that might be it. They may. I mean, I don't. It's a weird thing. And here's the other thing. Do you know, is she out on bail? Do we know?
18: I have no idea.
17: I don't know for certain, but I was under the impression she was incarcerated.
9: Yeah. So, I mean, I don't, you know, I don't know. It's just, it's a crazy situation. And the way that this thing has gone, it's also interesting how we pick, because I said this the other day, some people got offended. I'm like, if she's 400 pounds, has one of those moles on the side of her cheek with her hair coming out, she killed her three kids, we'd look at her and go, white trash, go to jail forever.
17: Yep. That's actually true.
9: Yeah.
18: It is true.
9: Yeah. It's the pretty lady syndrome. Damsel in distress, whatever you want to call it. There's that situation. I'll tell you what, though, the judge, because the judges in these cases, in any case like this, the last thing they want is to have any of their stuff questioned or overturned, because it's not a good look for them. And we may find out today. There's a chance we won't, though. Coming up, a lot of stuff to get to today. New poll out about who leads here in Tennessee to replace Marcia, should, wink, wink, Marcia win. We'll talk about that. We got a little Finally Friday sounds coming up as well. A bunch of other good things on the way. Chad Benchel, Super Talk, 99.7.
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13: Driver's got a crash in Hermitage, Old Hickory Boulevard at Lebanon Pike in Madison, 45 at Myatt Drive. And the Lindsay Clancy defense team is seeking an emergency stay from the state's highest court in Massachusetts in order to prevent the judge from declaring a mistrial. We've got the very latest coming up at 12:30 on Super Talk 99.7 WTN.
9: They have to think that they have this on their side. They have to think that. So this can be interesting. And when will they be able to come up with some?
17: I can't see the prosecution not retrying her.
9: Oh, yeah.
17: When there's three dead children, they're going to go till they get a verdict.
9: Yeah. She's in jail, by the way, what I found out. She is in jail. So we will see. But it's been a week, people. I don't know if you guys know. It's been a week, and we've been here the entire time because that's what we do. That's who we are. Let's take a listen back to the chaos, the craziness, the lunacy that was.
4: My boy, J. Love, who you signing with? Who's your decision?
5: Niner. You already know the Niner game. This is my Rashard Mill watch. This watch is $268,000. This is someone's house on my wrist. I have another one that's in my safe.

0: I quickly came to the realization that I was struck by lightning.
1: Then I turned around and this otter just started coming after me, teeth and claws.
2: I was chewing on my face and I could hear like the bones snapping in my nose. And I started seeing stars.

0: say hello, Hee-Haw. Say hey.
1: Hee-Haw thought people were his family, and Hee-Haw was family to us.
2: It is with heavy heart that I report a Cedartown police officer shot and killed a donkey that was in its own pasture.

0: The leaders are gone. All of their technology is gone. Their weapons are largely gone. Other than that, they're doing quite well.
1: Gas, frankly, could have been much, much higher were it not for our efforts.
2: We could hit a new all-time record for diesel even as early as Labor Day.
3: I have to stay alive long enough to celebrate, so we have to hurry up. Right?
4: I would go so far as to reluctantly say that the individual has made a false statement under oath to this court.
5: All right, think about that for a while. Have a super freaking stupid day and stuff. Okay, bye.
6: We will, Rodney. We will.
7: Did he say stupid day?
6: Stupid freaking awesome day.
7: Oh, okay, got it.
6: And stuff. And stuff, Bell. Don't forget the stuff.
7: Stuff and things.
6: Stuff and things and junk and whatnot. Holy moly, baby. A lot of you have opinions about the whole thing. With her, remember, with Lindsay Clancy, they're not arguing if she did it. They're not arguing that somebody else came in the house and murdered the kids. They're arguing, was she insane? Was her cries for help real? Did she actually hear voices? And did that influence her? Because essentially she was out of her mind. That's what they're arguing. They're arguing whether or not she did it. And so that is the prosecution, by the way, hasn't done a great job. Bought some of the stuff. It's not like they've been lights out in this. You know what, though? They probably thought, oh, it's got to be a slam dunk. It's got to be a slam dunk. It's got to be easy. We know she killed. So but there was also, you know what? Everybody always thinks, well, this should be an easy thing, you know, because we all talk a bit about it. We don't go deep into it. But when you, and trust me, I have to because my wife is also.

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2: Mentally capable? 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I don't know. We will see. Coming up, talk about who's in the lead. Who's in the lead? Comes to replacing old Marsha. Should she win, by the way? Should she win? We'll talk about that, among other things. Plus, the top sandwiches. We got them. We're going to ask Bell if he's ever had any of these sandwiches. Because Bell likes the sandwich.
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3: Okay.
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4: I'm Ken Weaver with your top stories. Got the full forecast coming up in 5 minutes. Just picked up another crash in Goodlettsville. Vietnam Veterans Boulevard westbound at Conference Drive. Got the full forecast coming up in 5 minutes. We'll tell you how long this heat advisory is going to roll, at least through tomorrow night. Right now, the feels like temperature is 104. In a shocking twist of events, Lindsey Clancy's defense team seeking an emergency stay from the state's highest court in Massachusetts in order to prevent the judge from declaring a mistrial. ABC News legal contributor Bernarda Villalona says he's filing this appeal to a single judge in the hopes that this single judge can rule in his favor. But the defense attorney can technically ask for a review from a three-judge panel, which apparently is what he has done. So it's unclear whether we're actually going to get a decision today.
5: These 12 jurors are left in a limbo. Not just the 12 jurors, but the alternate jurors as well. So a mistrial has not been officially declared. This jury is still at a standstill. I wonder whether the judge is going to tell them to still continue deliberating. I highly doubt it, but probably just tell them that they have to stick around for a while to see exactly what the next steps are going to be.
4: Here in Nashville, Metro Police have charged that 87-year-old Kentucky man in the downtown crash on August 1st that killed one pedestrian, seriously injured three others. Investigators say Thomas Cahill was stopped at a red light at 4th and Broad when, for an unknown reason, he accelerated into the intersection where the walk signal was on. Cahill now faces one count of failure to yield, resulting in death, and three counts of failure to yield, resulting in serious injury. The crash killed 58-year-old Timothy Wedlock of Australia, while two victims remain hospitalized. That's the latest news. Weather is next. I'm Ken Weaver, WTN News.
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7: I'm WSMV for First Alert meteorologist Stefano DiPietro. Dangerous heat continues today. Highs in the upper 90s to near 100. A heat index 105 to 110. And an isolated thunderstorm can't be ruled out this afternoon. Most of us stay dry. We're down to the 70s tonight. Tomorrow, we're still in the upper 90s for our Saturday. An isolated thunderstorm in the afternoon. Your heat index 105 to 110 Saturday. Sunday, the heat index will still be over 100 with highs in the mid-90s. Sunday, a mostly sunny sky. Labor Day on Monday, we're in the low to mid-90s. Your heat index should stay under 100 degrees on Monday.
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3: A lot of you out there want to take away women's rights to vote and stuff because of this lady and the people outside saying women cannot be trusted because they're too emotional. That was a poll conducted by Bell.
4: And right after you said that, some woman screamed, "No, they're not.
3: No, we're not. We're not." So that's it. You know what? Again, I've seen some of the case. My wife is very into the case, as a lot of women are. Men are, you know, it's like anything. We're on the periphery of the case. Just you know, we look at the women out there who are celebrating. You know, not so much celebrating what she did, but just that the conversation is being talked about in postpartum depression, which women get. But this woman supposedly had psychosis. And you guys are like, we know women are psycho. And you have a lot of women out there who are, you know, who feel like that she just snapped and she was mentally frail and she had lost her mind. We'll find out. We'll find out in the next couple of days whether or not there's even going to be anything. Because, you know, think about if you're those judge guys. You're like, God, it's Labor Day weekend. I took my robe off. I don't want to put it back on. Declare a mistrial. Let's get on with it. Let's get on with it. Does anybody ever suggest that men should make decisions because they're too rational? No. Some men are wacky. Some men are. Some men aren't. I think we all know that. But this is for women, I think a lot of women out there think this is... We've been talking about this. Women do everything around the house. He just, I also think in the public's perception, the dude, her husband, is, you know, people look at him and think he's just a scumbag. He's a narcissist. He didn't care. He didn't listen to anything she had to say. He didn't care. He wasn't bothered about the kids or any of this stuff. Yeah, you know, that's the perception that a lot of people give off in the public about this guy. I don't know him. I know he's remarried. That I do know. Outside of that, I don't know anything about, you know, yes, was he, did he buy into all of it? Doesn't seem to be. Because as I've said over and over again, you can ask any man. If your wife says that she's hearing voices and that the kids aren't safe, that is the absolute, absolute number one thing that tells you, I'm taking the kids and leaving. This has nothing to do with our relationships. It has to do with the safety of our children. So we'll see what takes place and they get anything done. But for Lindsey Clancy in the case. But the judges are always worried about having stuff. And you know, here's the other thing. Courts don't like to overturn other judges' cases. That's also something they want to stay kind of out of. Oh, lordy, lordy. By the way, I came across this thing. I thought this was interesting because we're very much a sandwich people. Ken likes a sandwich. What's your favorite sandwich, Bell and Ken?
2: Bologna and cheese and mustard and mayonnaise.
3: So good.
4: BLT with mayonnaise. Extra mayonnaise and extra tomatoes.
3: Extra mayonnaise, extra, well, yeah. Extra mayonnaise.
4: I have extra mayonnaise. Official condiment of the Chad Benson Show.
3: That's right. Extra tomatoes. Solid thing right there. These are some of the best sandwiches in the must-eat list around Nashville. Turkey at the Wolf Ice House. Never eaten there. But now I want to go there. Apparently, this is amazing. So it's slow-cooked collards, Swiss and pickled cherry pepper Russian dressing on toasted marble rye. That, and they have a picture of it. I got to be honest with you guys. It is delicious looking. Fat Belly Pretzel Bakery and Deli has some of the best fat sandwiches, including its own pretzel buns. Oh, that sounds good. You know who's got pretzel buns right now? Wendy's. I'm not a fan of the pretzel bun with a hamburger. I am a very big fan of a pretzel bun with a hot dog. Sounds weird. It's weird. Top of that, Bill's Sandwich Place. The most hype sandwich at Bill's Sandwich Place is complicated, they say, because Bill keeps changing the sandwiches.
4: Why the hell would you name your sandwich place Bill's? That makes no sense.
3: What do you mean?
4: It should be like Carla's.
3: Oh, because of the ladies. That's right. This is the thing that everybody seems to ask for. Turkey and chips filled Rachel Green in the French dip style. I'm okay with the French dip, but I like peanut butter and jelly. And if I'm going to go with meat, I'm with Ken. Ken, what kind of bologna do you like?
2: Fields.
3: Yeah. See, I like Kodo salami.
2: Fields, the big fat slices.
3: Oh, that's good. That is good. Music City Sandwich Company. And by the way, we're just doing this just in case any of these guys want to cruise over some sandwiches to us for our Labor Day.
4: Don't bring any that weren't made by a woman because then they're not going to be any good.
3: Now, if you go get a Subway or something like that, like a sub sandwich, wherever it is, do you go toasted, not toasted?
4: Toasted. Every time. On flatbread.
3: Do you get, we should have done that today, but you decided yesterday you didn't want me to get lunch for anybody.
4: To make those decisions.
3: You did. You can ask, because I was going to go get us Mexican food with chips and salsa and stuff, and you're like, I don't want that. We already ate there.
4: Well, that's true.
3: We ate there 2 weeks ago.
4: Right.
3: 2 weeks. 2 weeks. Music City Sandwich Company has, look at this. So the customers build their own sandwiches. Your choice of breads, meats, cheese, toppings, condiments for the whole thing goes into the Fresh-O-Matic steamer. Oh, heat softens the bread.
4: Actually sounds like it could be good.
3: Yeah. Yeah. Heck yeah.
4: But you got to be careful when you're steaming it. You don't want to get things soggy.
3: You don't.
4: Just soft.
3: But I don't like, you know, it's like we talk about, what is it? What's the bread that's always hard? Bruschetta?
4: French?
3: Yeah. I don't like hard bread.
4: I'm not a fan either, but I will, if I'm hungry enough, pull off the shell and eat the innards.
3: Because I don't want to bite into something, maybe I'm wrong here, and it crack into bits and pieces along with my teeth because you think that's she. That's not, okay? 615 Deli, okay, has international reputation. It doesn't care. It's, so it doesn't have a big international reputation, but around here it's amazing. 4.8, 5 stars. They've got all kinds of great sandwiches. The Reuben seems to be their big one. Do you like the Reuben? I'm not a fan of the Reuben.
4: Me either.
3: No, no. Frankie's Nashville. I've eaten there. My wife has got a stuff there. Sandwiches out of the pizzeria, including substantial Italian hero. That's what we have. Delicious. Egg Drip, the Korean sandwich spot that makes a case, including breakfast. What? Soft eggs with proteins like beef, chopped kimchi, truffle, aioli. Oh, that does look good. Man, Little Hats Market. Makes a bunch of good ones.
2: I like that aioli sauce.
3: Do you?
2: Yeah, it's good stuff. Make it with mayonnaise.
3: Yeah. Well, mayonnaise makes everything taste better anyways.
2: There should be a mayonnaise soup.
4: What is aioli? I can't remember.
2: That's mayonnaise and herbs and spices and sauces.
3: Yeah.
4: See, that more sounds more like a beverage to me.
3: I'll have a little bit of that.
2: Damn that.
3: Man, here's the Bare Bones Butcher ranked up there. Now, check this out. Meat-heavy sandwiches, like po' boys, house-made pastrami on marble rye, house-made, basically everything there is made house. You got mojo pork, braised ham, hock, garlic, mojo sauce, yeller mustard. Have some of that. You know what I'm not? Like, I've never been a fan of Cuban sandwiches.
4: Me either.
2: I don't know if I've ever had a Cuban sandwich.
3: Yeah. Those are Spicy Boys, another place, another Po' Boys.
4: But every time you say marble rye, I just think of Jerry beating up the old woman.
2: Marble rye. Shut up, you old bag.
3: Oh, Lord. There's some good sandwiches. Now I want a sandwich. We're just putting it out there, guys, if you guys are hungry about anything. Ken, that's gross. I don't know what you said that was gross, Ken, but that's what somebody said.
2: Mayonnaise soup?
3: Yeah.
2: I don't know. Just put some cheese in it.
3: Yeah. What's wrong with that? Wong's has the best steak sandwiches. Corned beef Reuben at Aubrey's. People chiming in on their sandwiches. Now I'm good at sandwiches.
4: 0150. Have y'all ever had mayonnaise cake?
3: No,
4: well, obviously. It's mayonnaise.
3: It's mayonnaise. We've had everything.
2: Yeah.
3: Mayonnaise. We all mayonnaise.
2: Mayonnaise inside and mayonnaise on the outside.
3: Yes. Yes.
4: With mayonnaise frosting.
3: Schlotzky's. That's a good deli. It's a pretty good one. Fried bologna. Do you like fried? Do you do yours fried, Ken?
2: No, I just do mine cold, but yeah. I like fried bologna.
3: Yes.
2: I do bologna soup, too.
3: I've never had bologna soup. They must make it.
2: I don't know if there's any such thing, but I could try it this week and tell y'all how it turns out.
3: So, let's see. You got to go check out Ollie and Finn's in Columbia. They have a sandwich named the Sasquatch.
2: Ooh, yeah.
3: So, that sounds good.
2: The Sasquatch sandwich.
3: Yes. That sounds great. That does. So, you know what? We're just giving you guys ideas for sandwiches if anybody'd like to bring us any.
4: Some of these people are texting in pictures of their favorite sandwiches.
3: Yeah.
4: And it's making me hungry.
2: Nice.
3: Man. Monte Cristo.
2: Oh, the Monte Cristo. Yes, sir.
3: So, the Hot Brown at Hotel Brown. Peanut butter and jellies are always delicious. I love that. I love a good Italian sub, too. God, I'm going to get a sub. You know why? Subs sound great today. And the reason I don't like my subs toasted on a day like today, because it's so hot.
2: Yeah, you want a cold sub.
3: I want a cold sub. Not that I don't like a sub that is, you know, nicely built and then warmed. But on a day like today, it's kind of like when it's cold outside. You want tomato soup or stew or something when it's cold outside. Hard to eat chili when it's 100 degrees.
4: I don't mind a warm sandwich, but it's got to have, like, I want extra tomatoes so there's some extra cold in there.
3: Oh, I see what you're going with. Yeah. So, I've often wondered why they don't, because some places will toast everything. Because I got to be honest with you, I don't like, I don't want my, you know, if you're going to put lettuce and stuff all over, I don't want it warm.
4: Yeah, I completely agree.
3: That's gross.
4: It's like trying to eat cold sushi rice.
3: Yeah, if you were to eat that, but Ken and I don't eat that. Ken, you don't eat sushi, right? You're a normal person.
2: I will.
3: Shame. You know who loves sushi? My daughter, Charlie. What? She loves sushi.
4: Like, what? Does she just eat off your plate, or what does she order?
3: No, she's going to eat off my plate. She's going to have teriyaki like a normal person.
4: Oh.
3: No, she loves California rolls, and she loves all that stuff.
4: Has she ever eaten, like, tuna or anything? Good kid. Smart kid.
3: Yeah. Yeah, she's got a better palate than I do in a lot of things. But she also likes candy. So there you go. She's a kid.
4: Well, she's 8. She should like candy.
3: Yeah, you know. But she, you know, she's one of those things where she go out and she, like, my wife and them go, when they went to a couple places here, but out there they've got a place that they're going to right now that they've gone to for a while. And it's one of those places that got the conveyor belt where the food comes by and you just kind of grab it off. And Charlie loves that stuff. I can't eat fish because it's gross. It's fish. It swims in its own toilet. That's all you have to know. All right. Coming up. We'll be waiting outside to see what you guys are bringing us. We'll talk a little bit about sports. Bell's going to deliver sports the way that Bell does, which is usually he's angry or is going to ask us a question with a little side eye, which is kind of fun. Chad Benchow, Super Talk 99.7.
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3: It's that portion of the program where Bell dazzles us with his knowledge of sports and stuff.
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9: It's time again, the Sooners won't lose to the Miners tonight.
4: So why is LSU getting sued by the SEC? I don't understand this.
3: Because they've decided that they should be allowed to have former NFL players in the league.
2: Yeah, and the SEC has rules against that. And the SEC is claiming that LSU actively recruited professional players anyway.
3: Yes. And these were guys who hadn't played in the league. They were in the camps. They were either drafted or unrestricted free agents. They were signed. And they hadn't played a game in the NFL proper, like during the regular season. But they had been on rosters during the preseason. So
4: that doesn't sound fair.
3: Well, that's a lot of people.
4: If they weren't actually playing, then they should be allowed to go back.
3: Yeah. Well, that's what a lot of people think, but they probably already got money. And
4: well, you know, if I'm doing my job, I'm going to get paid.
3: Yeah. Like, well, maybe.
4: Good point.
3: You're working radio, so settle down. By the way, Ken, so the big boss came up here today, you know? And we're sitting in our little cube, Bell and I in our veal crate. And as we're sitting there, the handle of my chair falls off, and she just starts laughing. Just falls right off. So radio people, we're the bowlers of the entertainment
2: world. She didn't say, we'll get you a new one. She just started laughing.
3: What else are you going to say? It's radio. We got 95 chairs in the building. 4 of them are actually working. The rest of them, dysfunctional. Kind of like us. Coming up, hour number 2 on this Friday, Chad Benson Show.
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2: 1 o'clock on the dot. I'm Ken Weaver with your top stories. Drivers, I see a crash in the Belmont area. It's on the right shoulder. It's going to be 440 westbound right before Hillsboro Pike. As far as the temperature goes, 97 degrees is the real temperature at the Nashville International Airport, but the heat index is now 105. Humidity's on the rise, too. It's only going to get worse. Got the full forecast coming up in 5 minutes. And as the defense team for Massachusetts mother Lindsey Clancy awaits whether an emergency stay will be granted by the Massachusetts Supreme Judicial Court, the threat of a possible mistrial looms large. ABC's Aaron Katursky was inside the courtroom, says it appeared very surprising when defense attorney Kevin Reddington began his appeal for the stay.
11: He did not appear to cite a lot of case law, and if he had it, he undoubtedly would have to make a more proper judicial argument. This seems to be an argument more of passion, because he does appear to believe he is close to the outcome that he wants, and he wants the jury to try and work it out.
2: Yeah, so since it's gone up to the state Supreme Court there in Massachusetts, it is unclear whether we're actually going to get a decision today. Here in Nashville, an investigation into a deadly downtown crash on August 1st has resulted in misdemeanor charges against the driver. Police say 87-year-old Thomas Cahill of Bowling Green drove through a red light at 4th Avenue and Broad and hit four pedestrians. One victim, Australian visitor Timothy Wedlock, was killed, while three others suffered serious injuries. Two of them are still in the hospital. Cahill, who says he does not remember the crash, is scheduled to be booked on October 1st. And a better-than-expected jobs report released this morning shows the country added 162,000 jobs over the last month, with some key industries seeing a much-needed boost in numbers. ABC's Elizabeth Schulze has more.
12: When you look at where the hiring was happening the most, restaurants, 59,000 jobs added in 1 month. Local government education, that could be a school's story. You know, teachers, they're coming back to school, 42,000 jobs. We also saw a boost in manufacturing jobs. There had been a big decline in manufacturing. That has been coming back in recent months. Healthcare, another sector where that has been driving job growth for years now, 13,000 jobs added there.
2: Yeah, wages are up 3.1% year over year. Labor Day traffic is ramping up. Here's ABC's Matt Rivers.
13: Americans experiencing new pain at the pump with that new record price of diesel being set just yesterday. Of course, that's not the fuel that most Americans put in their cars every day, but it is the fuel that powers the cars and trucks that haul most of what we end up buying. It can have a negative effect on prices overall. The new record price, $5.82 per gallon per diesel, up more than $2 from a year ago.
2: Yeah, and according to Gas Buddy, the Middle Tennessee average for regular unleaded is $3.93 per gallon today, not far below the nationwide average for a gallon of regular, up around $4.14. That's the latest news. Weather's next. I'm Ken Weaver, WTN News.
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1: 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Big headlines don't stop in Washington. They land right here in Middle Tennessee.
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14: From the Beacon Capital Management Weather Center. I'm WSMV4 First Alert meteorologist Stefano DiPietro. Dangerous heat continues today. Highs in the upper 90s to near 100. A heat index 105 to 110. And an isolated thunderstorm can't be ruled out this afternoon. Most of us stay dry. We're down to the 70s tonight. Tomorrow, we're still in the upper 90s for our Saturday. An isolated thunderstorm in the afternoon. Your heat index 105 to 110 Saturday. Sunday, the heat index will still be over 100 with highs in the mid-90s. Sunday, a mostly sunny sky. Labor Day on Monday, we're in the low to mid-90s. Your heat index should stay under 100 degrees on Monday.
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3: Happy Labor Day weekend. Normally we'd be here Monday, but they told Ken and I we can't come in on Monday, even though we still wanted to.
2: Well, I'm going to come here anyway to practice.
3: You got to practice.
2: Tuesday.
3: Yeah.
4: You keep talking like that, you're going to take your key away.
3: You know what? This is Bell, ladies and gentlemen. Useless. He doesn't want to be here on Monday, Tuesday, Wednesday, Thursday, Friday, Saturday, or Sunday. He tells me that every
4: Untrue.
3: Day.
4: Untrue. I never said that.
3: Every day.
4: Nope.
3: Yep.
4: Telling lies to the audience.
3: All the time.
4: Telling lies to the audience.
3: Nope. You don't like being here at all. And you don't like the fact that Ken and I love Mondays because we look at it as, again, the end of freedom.
4: Well, I look at it like most of the audience does, as it's losing your freedom. So you guys can be weird all you want to, but I love being here and working on the show is probably the highlight of the week.
3: Yeah, you got nothing going on. So that shows you how lame your life is.
4: You don't know everything about me.
2: Whenever I practice this weekend, I noticed the other evening there was a huge spider web under this tree on the way to my car. I'm going to walk through it in the middle of the night.
3: Oh, I like
2: that. On my car to practice.
4: Well, that's kind of mean. Why would you do that to the poor spider?
2: Nah, she'll go up into a leaf.
3: But Ken wants to show you that he's willing to do what it takes to get here.
2: Yeah, and I'm not going to do the spider freakout dance either.
3: No.
2: I'm just going to shake it off and get to work.
3: Yeah, that's right. That's what we do. That's why I go out and I play golf in 125 degree heat, because I want to show everybody, no matter what, even if I have to come here with you know, getting liquids and IVs, that I am here doing the work.
4: Did you use sunscreen yesterday?
3: Yes, I did.
4: Okay.
3: I would use it every single day.
4: Don't want you to mess up the tattoos.
3: No, that was speaking of sun.
15: Now it's time for the Swamp Ass News Report with the weather wizard, Ken Weaver.
2: I keep thinking I'm hearing the swamp ass meter, but it's still just the hissing in my own ears. But I can see that it is redlining at with the heat index at 105 degrees at Nashville International Airport. The real temperature is 97, but humidity is remaining elevated today. Yesterday, we got down into the 30% range. We're at about 43% right now. That's bringing us this 105 degree feel like number.
3: Whew, goodness me. Lordy, lordy.
2: Yeah, it's rough out there.
3: It is going to be warm. It's going to be warm. So, we might get some thunderstorms, is what I'm hearing.
2: Yeah, there's a possibility for that today. That's what I was going to tell you, boys. So, yesterday on my way home, my car read the Hyundai Elantra without air conditioning. The inside temperature read 98 degrees until I got to Elmaville, where apparently an isolated thunderstorm had occurred.
3: Yeah.
2: And so I hit Elmaville and I just all of a sudden felt cooler air. So I was at 98 before I hit Elmaville. By the time I got to 840 in Murfreesboro, it was down to 86 degrees.
3: Ooh, that's nice.
2: So and
4: you had the windows down.
2: It felt
4: right?
2: Lovely.
4: You had the windows down, right?
3: Yes.
2: Oh, yeah.
4: So all that cooler air is coming through and getting the hotter air out.
2: Yeah.
3: Yeah. That must have been nice.
2: But I still avoided swamp ass.
3: Good.
2: Did not have it.
3: Because, well, first of all, you know what you're doing. We're professionals. We are. You guys shouldn't try some of this stuff at home. But when it comes to swamp ass, you got to protect yourself.
2: Boy, you do.
3: Yeah. I put so much powder on my body before I hit golf balls yesterday. I was like, I look like Tony Montana, like I was rolling around at cocaine. Here comes Chad, the golfer. Looks like he's got, I got a street value. But it is, you got to do it, man. You have to. You don't want those thighs to get all, you know, hot and your everything's already sticking to your body anyways.
2: Yeah.
3: But, you know, you have to protect yourself. And you guys know that because a lot of you guys send us temperatures in your cars and your trucks, how gross it is out there. And it's going to continue to be that way for at least for the next several days where it's going to be, you know, in an, it's going to be above 90 for at least the next week or so. But Monday, we could be right around 90, 91. But no doubt that it's going to be warm.
2: Internet says myth number five about swamp ass.
3: Yes.
2: Wearing white pants on a 95 degree with over 100 degrees feels like temperatures in Tennessee is a sign of confidence.
3: Yes.
2: No, sir. It's a cry for help is it what is. It is.
3: It is. It's a sign of confidence for somebody who is overconfident, not understanding what nature can do to your pants.
2: Do people still wear white pants?
3: I have seen it. Like sometimes golfers, because they'll get their outfits for the week, you know, sometimes.
2: Oh, yeah,
3: like,
2: yeah.
3: And they'll go out in white pants, and it is not a good look. It is not. And you know what else, too, where you see this right now? Because the U.S. Opens, the tennis is going on, and it's hot in New York, and they're playing for 3, 4, 5 hours. Even in the cold, they're going to be sweating. But you throw in the humidity and stuff right now.
4: That's got to be brutal.
3: It
4: at least
3: is
4: they don't have to wear long sleeves.
3: No. Well, some of them, they'll put those sun guards on.
4: Yeah.
3: Yeah. Is that different, though, Bell? Does that technically count as something different because they're sun guards and you're pulling them up as opposed to wearing it the whole shirt?
4: I don't know. I mean, I don't feel like it really would be, but at the same time, I'm willing to give a little leeway.
3: Okay. 8746 said he just saw Satan dancing around his backyard. So hot it is. So, it is so, yesterday was soupy. That was the best way to describe it. Soupy. Oh, Lord. When I went to get gas, there was Bell's favorite people. People, workers, all in long sleeve shirts with vest on.
4: Hey, you know, it's my one vestige of empathy. Let me.
3: It is. Empathize. You don't have a lot of empathy.
4: I don't.
3: You don't. You guys would be surprised. Off the air, we are probably the worst.
4: Yeah, it's just, it's generally bad. You would meet us and go, well, that was a waste of time.
3: Yeah. You know, they say don't meet people that you think, oh, these people might be cool. No, not it. Definitely. We are, and my sense of humor is just, I am the worst.
4: And that's why he and I get along so well.
2: Yeah.
4: Because so is mine.
2: Man, on our thread, yeah. Some of the videos you boys send, I am just,
3: Bell, you know what else? Okay, so let you guys know this. And if you guys want it, I have it still, and I will give it to everybody who wants it. So my kids, you know, like all kids, they bitch, right? Oh, it's the worst. My iPad's not working. Whatever stuff that they. So for years, anytime they did that, I would send them on their phone this video of a guy named Stumpy. That's what we called him. Guy in Africa has legs, but he ain't any arms. And he's cracking rocks with a giant sledgehammer that he puts next to his shoulder and chin, and he smashes it down.
2: Yeah.
3: And I said, that guy's smiling. You want to know why? Because there's a guy somewhere else who doesn't have legs or doesn't have the sledgehammer. So stop your whining. Found a new guy last night clearing brush in India where his arms are backwards and small. He has to crawl, and he cuts down like bamboo stuff with stuff in his mouth. And he's got a smile on his face. So the next time your kids bitch, I got something you send him and say, you could be that guy.
2: Yeah, there's always examples out there that you can look for. Whenever you start feeling sorry for yourself, you can be humbled really quickly. Because there's some people out there in a lot worse situation.
3: Yeah, I know. I used to joke about it, but it's true. And every time you think you wake up and you're like, oh, God, life sucks. And he's like, could be in Africa. Right.
2: Could be starving.
3: I could be getting ready to find a war in jogging pants and tuxedo shoes.
2: Right.
4: What kind of sandwiches they have in Africa?
3: Not good ones.
4: Really? You sure?
3: Yeah, because apparently all they ever fight over is grain. So, you know, you could be in that situation. You could be in Haiti. Haiti.
4: Where they eat each other.
3: Yes. Where there is no functional government, but it is run by gangs. That's, you could be there. You could be in Cuba, where you got all the education you could ever dream of. You got doctors with no medicine.
4: You got classic cars.
3: You got classic cars that you've had to put together with, you know, duct tape. Yeah, we're blessed. We're blessed in this country. So blessed. First world problems. That's it. That is exactly it. First world problems.
4: I said before, our rich, our poor are some of the richest people on the planet in terms of income.
3: Yes. I mean, you know, we are now, like, expense, there's no doubt. I mean, the number one problem here, according to the New Beacon poll, in, is 56% of Tennesseans saying affordability is number one. But it's all relative to what you have, right? You, if you make $1 million a year, but everything costs $1 million.
4: Yeah.
3: You know.
4: It's like, so what?
3: Yeah. If inflation goes up 20%, but you got a 50% raise, you don't care.
4: Because you still got 30% more in your pocket.
3: There you go. That's it. But we are blessed in this country. We are absolutely blessed. And I think, you know, I think a lot of people, oh, well, you know, you I gripe about our government because our government fails us. Because they get in the way.
4: Government's the worst.
3: And they make things worse. And people worship government and people turn to government too damn much. That's why I get frustrated. People vote against their own best interest, don't listen to anything, and allow stupid emotional things to become way too big, when in reality, you shouldn't.
4: It's okay. GOP's going to save us.
3: They're not going to. Did you see Mike Johnson send everybody home already?
4: For really? The weekend?
3: They're
4: when
3: done.
4: Did he?
3: They're done. They're done for these next 2 weeks. And then in October, they're off all of October because normally during midterms, you spend the last month campaigning in your home state.
4: Well, that makes sense.
3: So they're done.
4: For the year.
3: Until after midterms.
4: So they're done.
3: They're done.
4: They're not going to be doing much.
3: Yeah. Can you believe that?
4: Which means after the new year, they won't really do much until they get the new people installed.
3: Yeah, exactly. So, you know, I mean, it is. Yeah. And the other thing is, and somebody just sent this, you know, that Mike Johnson also sent it home because there was going to be another vote about the Epstein files. And then they're going to have, what is it, next weekend? They have that big midterm GOP like conference in Dallas. And nobody wants to go. Nobody wants to go.
4: There's no way of requiring them to go, is there?
3: Huh?
4: They're not required to go.
3: No, they don't want to go. They don't want to go. A lot of them don't want to go. A lot of them right now, it's a very interesting time in for the GOP. We'll see what happens. It's an interesting time in politics, but it's more interesting, you know, what's going on in Massachusetts and the whole Lindsey Clancy thing. So the defense believes this person is the holdout that's left that would put their client in a loony bin rather than in prison forever. So that's nuts. That is nuts. So they're going to hear the case. We'll talk about it a little bit later of Lindsey Clancy because the judge wants to declare a mistrial and has to do with one person on the jury who now that the defense is claiming that juror is biased.
2: Yeah, they're claiming they're not following the judge's instructions on reasonable doubt.
3: Exactly.
4: Well, wasn't that something that the jury told the judge?
3: Yeah, the jury came out. The jury wants this person gone. Originally, they argued this person's not listening to you and your laws, you know, that you've set down here about reasonable doubt. This is the instructions you've given us. It's paying no attention to that, is going against all of that stuff. So what I bet they're claiming is that juror, it hasn't been 100% convinced that she is guilty of murder, but she's not willing to go against her idea. What's reasonable to doubt is, look, could they have done it? Absolutely. But you guys didn't do enough to prove without a shadow of a doubt that she's guilty of said crime or he's guilty or whatever. But still, they're not willing to go with the not guilty on reason of insanity.
4: Yeah, I mean, she's obviously guilty. They don't.
3: Nobody's disputing the
4: deny that. Yeah. It's just the was she in a mental state that would keep her from having to be responsible for it?
3: Yeah,
2: exactly.
3: Yeah. So we'll talk a little bit more about this. Got some other stuff. By the way, more animal tax, guys.
2: Good grief. What now?
3: Man, there's an animal. They're not quite sure what it is, but it's been attacking people in a parking lot.
2: Goodness.
3: And then orcas on the loose again. Holy moly. We got to talk about it. Chad Benso, Super Talk 99.7.

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2: Drivers, it is not even rush hour, but we've got some things in the way. Got a stalled vehicle in Williamson County blocking the left shoulder, 65 southbound northbound. That's 65 south northbound at June Lake Boulevard. Tusculum, an injury crash, Nolensville Pike at Old Hickory Boulevard. Then in the Belmont area, got a crash on the right shoulder, 440 westbound before Hillsboro Pike. Murfreesboro Pike eastbound between Old Hickory Boulevard and Laverne Couchville Pike. Lindsey Clancy's defense attorney has gone to the Massachusetts Supreme Court to try to block the judge from declaring a mistrial. We'll tell you about that at 1:30 on Supertalk 99.7 WTN.
3: By the way, he just came out and again reiterated, I'm going to declare a mistrial.
2: Yeah.
3: So he's
2: going to do it.
3: I'm going to do it. Better watch it. I'm going to do it. Can't stop me. You can't stop me. So, and there is a, this is a crazy, somebody just texted and said, yeah, why does, how does the story go from like a regional kind of thing to get big. It has to have, like anything, it's like a movie or a song that, you know, becomes, what is it, an earwig or whatever. It has to have certain things. The white woman helps, right? A pretty white woman. Usually money, wealth, some sort of power, but also everybody's got to be able to see something in the defendants and the perp that can resonate with them.
4: Yeah, the story's got to have legs and she doesn't.
3: Yeah. Well, they don't work. I mean, she has them.
4: Sorry, I've been waiting to throw that joke out there.
3: Is she a flight risk? What do you mean? Could she get up and just leave? No, she can't.
4: She can't drive.
3: She can't. So we're saying this because she
4: threw herself out a window and turned herself paralyzed into a paraplegic.
3: Yeah. But there's just like, it's the same thing when a kid, like, a little black girl goes missing. Little Hispanic girl goes missing. Little black boy goes missing. Nary what. Little white girl goes missing. And a certain, it's the
4: especially pretty, if she's blonde.
3: Yeah. There's an effect, right? There's a certain thing that plays into it. It sounds horrible, but it's also got to be simple. It's got to be a simple thing. Sometimes, you know, it's like Trump's first impeachment. Why did it really not resonate with it? Because it was 55 people. Everything became inside baseball. Even the discussion of Russia, and who are these guys, and lots of inskis and this skis and that skis.
2: Okay, so the judge has declared a mistrial.
3: Okay.
2: But I guess the state Supreme Court in Massachusetts could overturn that.
3: Yes, but he has now officially declared it is a mistrial.
2: Yes.
3: It is over. So it is over.
2: So everybody's going to go home, I guess.
3: Yeah. Have a good weekend. He does not look thrilled. What else is he supposed to do?
4: If the Supreme Court overturns his decision and says, no, there was no mistrial, do they just call the jurors back?
3: I guess that's what they'll have to do. Yeah. I mean, what else are they going to do? I mean,
4: I better get a good book deal out of this if I'm them.
3: That's it. There's going to be, well, you know, book deals are coming out of this. And you know what else is coming out of this? I'm already waiting for, you know, Netflix, I'm sure, already is in production for this, right? You know that Hallmark, but what's the Hallmark's got, not Hallmark, but there's a couple of them that have their own like murder kind of mystery, you know. So, you know, Dateline, all of them, they're all over this stuff because it works. It works. People get, you know, interested in this, but you have to have certain things. But the perpetrator and the victim, people have to see something in those people that can resonate with them. Women who are upset because postpartum, they feel like they do too much at home, that they're taken advantage of, and men suck. Well, there's a whole bunch of group of people out there that feel that way. You know, for men, you know, like guys out there, like they look at that Chris Walker and go, you know, maybe I could cheat on my wife, but I never thought about chopping her up or doing anything horrible. That's the craziness of that. So Netflix special, here we go. Yeah. So just insane, insane. So mistrial, everybody go home. Have a good weekend. And even if, they probably, I don't know, man. Do they call them back? I think at this point in time, isn't it so tainted? Because the judge didn't want to call a mistrial because it all that work, you know, they're going to look at him and say, you couldn't get this over the line.
4: Well, the thing is, though, if he's got a juror who is not following the rules.
3: Why he didn't remove that person is beyond me.
4: Yeah, that's my question is, okay, you're not following the rules. You can't be trusted to process this properly. So you're out. This other person's in.
3: Yeah, and remember, the jurors went to the judge and said, this person's not doing what they're supposed to do. They're not listening to you. They're not following the rules.
4: Well, how many alternates did they end up using in OJ's trial? Five?
3: Yeah. Yeah. Well,
4: for some silly reasons,
3: on
4: too.
3: A high-profile case like that, because some people, if they know they're going to have a chance to get on a high-profile case, it's the other thing. We live at a time where people are always looking for opportunities to profit. If you knew a case was going to be big, you might say and try to do anything you could to get on that jury because you knew at the end of it there was going to be opportunities for you to make money. It's unfortunate but true. Coming up! Animals are attacking. What the hell's going on? That, among other things, Chad Benson, Super Talk 99.7.
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2: Prosecutors are going to have the opportunity to refile murder charges against Clancy ahead of a second trial. Here in Nashville, charges have been filed in connection with the August 1st pedestrian crash at one of Lower Broad's busiest intersections. Police say Thomas Cahill, 87, failed to yield when he drove through a red light there at 4th and Broad, striking pedestrians who had the right-of-way. The collision killed 58-year-old Timothy Wedlock, who was visiting from Australia, seriously injured three others, two of whom are still in the hospital, we understand. Following consultation with the district attorney's office, Cahill was issued four misdemeanor citations. Last night, he's expected to turn himself in October 1st. That's the latest news. Weather's next. I'm Ken Weaver, WTN News.
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3: I'm WSMV4 First Alert meteorologist Stefano DiPietro. Dangerous heat continues today. Highs in the upper 90s to near 100. A heat index 105 to 110. And an isolated thunderstorm can't be ruled out this afternoon. Most of us stay dry. We're down to the 70s tonight. Tomorrow, we're still in the upper 90s for our Saturday. An isolated thunderstorm in the afternoon. Your heat index 105 to 110 Saturday. Sunday, the heat index will still be over 100 with highs in the mid-90s. Sunday, a mostly sunny sky. Labor Day on Monday, we're in the low to mid-90s. Your heat index should stay under 100 degrees on Monday.
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2: Na-na-na-na-na-na-na-na-na-na. Mistrial, mistrial, mistrial. Mistrial. Lindsey Clancy. Got to go to the people who know about this stuff more than anybody else. TMZ, because they're always on it.
3: This is one of the craziest things I have seen. The judge in Lindsey Clancy has declared a mistrial because they cannot unanimously agree, and this it appears that this holdout is not budging. Kevin Reddington, Clancy's lawyer, was livid, called this a travesty, and asked the judge not to dismiss the jury, not to declare a mistrial. The judge said, I am going to declare a mistrial. And then Reddington said, well, I want to go to the Supreme Court of Massachusetts to reverse what you've done, Your Honor, because what you've done is a travesty. And the judge looked Reddington square in the eye and said, I will give you 1 hour. So what he's saying is, I'm not going to dismiss the jury right now, but I got to let them go because I've declared a mistrial. So unless the Supreme Court reverses me in the next hour, I am dismissing the jury. This case is over. The clock is ticking. We will see what happens. But right now, this case has been declared a mistrial. We will see if the Supreme Court of Massachusetts agrees.
2: Next hearing is going to be 29th of this month on this case. By the sounds of it, I think the Supreme Court said, eh.
4: So they're going to hear it. They're just not going to hear it today.
2: Yeah. So I guess that's it.
4: Either that or they're going to hear it today but not decide until at the end of the month.
5: Yeah. Well, they don't want to wreck their holiday weekend.
2: No. People got barbecuing to do.
5: Like Chad said, I've already taken my robe off. I don't want to put that thing back on.
2: Yeah. Guys. My robe's on the floor. So now here's the thing. If you're a juror, everybody in the world is coming to you, probably throwing cash at you to do an interview. So, whoo, it's going to be interesting. No doubt. No doubt. So just a one juror. Think about that. 80 witnesses, thousands of pieces of evidence, no dispute that she had killed the kids, but it was one juror who apparently wouldn't listen to what the judge had to say because, you know what? I've been on the internet and I've Googled it and I believe you're wrong, sir. I believe you're wrong. So next steps are unclear, but the next hearing is set for the 29th. So look at all the people out there. And I'm not talking about they're not showing like her fans or whatever, her supporters.
4: It's, so is that hearing in the Supreme Court
2: no,
4: or is that this judge?
2: I think it's this judge who will decide at that point in time.
4: Well, what's he going to decide if the high court hasn't decided anything?
2: I don't know. I mean, that's a great question. So whether the, you know, probably at that point in time, whether or not to extend her stay or to move her or whether or not that's also probably when they'll hear the prosecution say that, you know, we've decided we're going to retry her or we've reached an agreement with them. Here is that judge.
6: I watched every day, day after day, week after week, all of you performing that duty that you braced for. And I just kind of wanted to let you know, I understood how hard everybody worked in this case.
2: You guys did everything you could, right? You hard? You showed up?
6: You all gave everything you could, and probably more than you thought you could.
2: And now, it's over. For now. For now. Jiminy Cricket. Now let the chaos begin. So, I'm just curious about why the judge was so against adding another juror. Because there was no guarantee that another juror was going to automatically agree with the defense. There's no guarantee there. But this person wasn't listening to the rules that the judge had set out, wasn't listening, and this was the jurors asking for the juror to be removed. Not the defense, because they didn't know about it, or the prosecution. So we'll see what takes place between now and then, because at any given time, as we all know, they could come up to an agreement where they're like, hey, we've reached an agreement over here. We've decided that we're not going to retry her. She's going to plead guilty to whatever and spend 40 years in the psychiatric ward.
5: Plus, the prosecution has to worry about, well, if we retry this, is it just going to end up turning out like it did before, where there was a lot of sympathy for her?
2: Yeah. Especially, and here's the other thing, too, and I think, guys, we got to remember this. This story, it was kind of around, but once the trial started, it exploded. Now the jury pool has really shrunk because everybody knows about what's going on. So that's something to take into effect as well.
4: So yeah, the Judge Sullivan is the one who set the next hearing on September 29th. That'll be for a status update. So apparently we're probably not going to hear from the state Supreme Court today.
2: No, because they're out barbecuing. They're enjoying their weekend. Just letting you guys know that. By the way, animals attack. We talk about this all the time. We had the otter attack. Guy got his head almost bit off by the giant bear. Now there's a weird animal that has been attacking people in a parking lot, and they're not sure what it is, but they think it's a fisher cat. And it's in New Hampshire, and it's attacked three people. And there's like the, you know, there's flock cameras. And you see this guy get out of a U-Haul, and he's like walking in the parking lot. And out of nowhere, you see this thing sneak up, and he's fighting it off with a bag. Because animals are starting to attack.
5: Well, this one's lost some fear along the way.
2: Yeah, it might have rabies also is another thing.
5: That's nasty.
2: So,
5: I hope that guy's okay.
2: Then you've got orcas are attacking boats again in Spain. They do not like the boats in Spain.
5: That's their vibe over there, man.
2: They don't like the Spanish, I heard.
5: That pod is, they've learned how to destroy a boat, and they love doing it.
2: Yeah, they do. That's the interesting thing. You know, there's no other animal on Earth that comes anywhere close to what an orca is. There isn't. They speak their own language, so each group has their own language. Each area has their own language. The way that they are, there is nothing else. And when they...
5: What they hunt for is different?
2: What they hunt, yeah, each one of them. Some of them will only eat seals and certain. Some will only eat fish.
5: Salmon.
2: Yeah.
5: Some only go after penguins.
2: Yep.
5: It's just crazy.
2: It's kind of mean when you go after a penguin.
5: Yeah, probably being rude and deserved it.
2: But when they have something on their mind, as far as like these boats, they're going after them.
5: They go for the rudder. They go for the rudder.
2: They must not like, and I wonder if it is a certain make. We got to find this out, guys, just in case we get this kind of make for our tuna boat. I wonder if there's a certain make that the engine noise.
5: It's been various kinds of boats. Catamarans, yeah. Single engine.
2: Well, I'd sink a catamaran too.
5: I think that the biologists that I've heard talk about it, and this is a handful, have said that they've basically, the younger members of the pod have found a new way to play, and it just happens to destroy your boat when they do it.
2: Well, that's what you get for going in the ocean. I mean, it's a dangerous time. It is a dangerous time. Don't go in the ocean. Stay away from New Hampshire. We've been telling you guys that for years. Don't go to New Hampshire.
5: Don't go to California either, but for different reasons.
2: Yeah, if I had to go to either of those, I'll just stay here. Do you guys smell some good food? Did you make something to eat, Bill? God, I'm hungry. After we started talking about sandwiches early, I'm hungry.
5: Yeah, that went nowhere fast.
2: Nobody brought us anything. I can't believe you guys. We gave you guys all that pub. Nobody brought us anything. What are you guys doing? Labor Day weekend. It is going to be hot out there. Be safe. We're going to be covering the roads for the rest of the day. Ken's on road watch because the best time to travel is early yesterday or not at all. That's pretty much it. From now till 7 tonight, it's awful. Sunday, you're fine traveling because, you know, people are either going to come on Monday or they've already traveled. I mean, it's you got to just be careful out there. And we say this every time there's a three-day weekend. Guys, just don't be a Richard. All right? Just don't. Everybody's on the road too. And they're also going through the same thing you are. That's why I choose not to travel. Not a fan of travel. I just don't. The last time I traveled for a holiday was like 5-6 years ago. Because we went to watch Jack play in a tournament, Thanksgiving tournament. I was super excited about it. Oh, cost us a lot of money to get him into the tournament. Pretty excited. Jack played a minute. And then he beat the crap out of
5: the whole game?
2: Yeah. No, the whole tournament.
5: So he played a minute, beat the crap out of somebody, and then was
2: suspended for the rest of the tournament. Ugh. Guy took out, crushed one of their players, and then hit the goalie. And Jack did not like that. And so Jack proceeded.
5: Check him into the glass and then start.
2: No, punching. Jack got Jack threw blows. And at that level.
5: He didn't even body check him first?
2: No, because the guy was in front of the goalie. He came in and hammered him, and then he just boom, boom, boom, boom, boom. And
5: they threw him out.
2: And they threw him out. So.
5: Well, how's he supposed to learn to be a professional hockey player if he can't beat up somebody
2: else? Well, you got to, that becomes, it becomes older. You got to go, that's the older generation. Certain levels, they don't want that because they don't want guys emulating stuff, you know, kids. It's, and I get that. When he gets to like, at this age now, if he would have done that, they're not going to throw him out of the tournament.
4: Yeah, because there are some hockey players, that's their job.
2: That is their job. Their job is to beat people up. Protect the best.
5: Do they keep stats for that?
2: Mm-hmm.
5: They do.
2: Mm-hmm.
5: Okay, this guy had no goals whatsoever, but he beat the living crap out of 17 people.
2: You have guys who, it's penalties in minutes. And so you'll have guys who will play 80 games and have like 500 penalties in minutes. They'll spend half the game in the box because you only send them out sometimes at the end of the game. Sometimes your team has lost their momentum. You're at home and you're like, you'll go to the big guy and you're like, Set the tone. And they'll get ready for a face-off. And if you've never heard it, it's interesting. He'll look at the guy next to him and go, hey, you want to go? We're going to go. Let's go. And the refs know what's going to happen. So, you know, tone setters. Coming up, got more on Lindsey Clancy case. Affordability is a big issue. And we know that's a big issue here in the state. And it's becoming an issue for the Republicans. We'll talk a little bit about that as well. The latest about Iran. And a bunch of other good things. So on the way, Chad Benson, Super Talk 99.7.
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7: 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Has anybody ever said that before? I did say nuke them, but I promise my intentions were pure.
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2: All right, drivers on the South Loop, we have a crash that is blocking the center lane going eastbound there at 65 in Antioch. Still showing a crash, Murfreesboro Pike eastbound between Old Hickory Boulevard and Laverne Couchville Pike. Injury wreck, Nolensville Pike at Old Hickory Boulevard. And then on 440, rather near 440, Peachtree Street westbound at Nolensville Pike. And despite a last-chance effort from defense attorney Kevin Reddington to pursue an emergency stay from the Massachusetts Supreme Court, the judge in the Lindsey Clancy murder trial says, nope, I'm just going to declare it. 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
4: If you're having a bad day, don't. You just go, you know what? I'm not in the mood to have a bad day today. And poof, like magic. You're having a good day. Okay. You have the power.
5: Super freaking awesome.
4: Okay,
5: day.
4: Bye.
2: I need some of those gummies.
5: Hey, if you're having a bad day. Don't.
2: Just don't.
5: Poof.
2: Don't do it.
6: We got to give the guy credit for having the good attitude.

0: Great attitude.
1: He's got a lot of PMA.
0: What's that?
1: Positive mental attitude.
0: Oh, he does. He does have a lot of that. That guy's got all. And you know what's great? Like you said yesterday, it's simple, stupid, but it's right on. You having a bad day? Don't. Well, but I'm having a bad day. Just don't. Yeah.
2: Instead, have a super freaking awesome day.
0: Yeah. It's all about perspective. You're right. Attitude, guys. You're right. PMA. Positive mental attitude. Right there.
1: As opposed to EBM.
0: Which explosive bowel movement. What's the new thing now? There's a bunch of people that have been sick because of strawberries or...
1: Yeah. Apparently there's a big frozen berries recall because of E. coli.
0: Okay. This just in. Reese's peanut butter cups. Still good to go.
2: The count for Reese's peanut butter cups, 0 and 1,000.
0: That's right. Undefeated in yumminess and all the stuff.
1: Let me tell you something. If it ever comes back an E. coli outbreak among Reese's peanut butter cups, that may not be chocolate.
0: No, that may not be chocolate.
2: That may be terrorism.
1: Yes.
0: Rodney, what do you have to say to that? Oh, he's so awesome. We need more of him and less of lunacy. 40 hours they deliberated today. Over this last several days, 40 hours, and they still couldn't get it done. Somebody said, hey, that's not justice if you want that person off the jury because they're not agreeing. It's not whether or not they agree or don't agree. That's their right as a person.
2: You're not following the rules.
0: You got to follow the rules of the disagreement or the agreement.
1: Yeah, each judge sets rules, and you've got to follow them.
0: Yeah.
1: So, I mean, it is interesting that he didn't just remove that juror and put another one in. He can do that, right?
0: Yeah, he can do that. He can. But I think the thing is, you know what? If it's 11 to 1, I could see where in his mind is, if I go and replace the only holdout.
1: Then he's the one.
0: It's going to make it look like I just wanted to wrap this thing up. If it was like 10 to 2, if it was, 8 to 4 and you replaced one of them, you have more cover. So, yeah, I get it. Coming up, hour number 3, we got a little Friendly Friday. Rodney, how you feeling about today? Exactly. It's the roads and the weather outside. We'll have your weather swamp ass report, among other things. Chad Benson, Super Talk, 99.7.
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1: 2 o'clock on the dot. I'm Ken Weaver with your top stories. Right now, the heat index is sitting at 105 over at the Nashville International Airport. Real feels 97. And we've got one more day to go under this heat advisory, and it's not going to be much better after that this weekend. We've got the full forecast coming up in 5 minutes. Despite a last-chance effort from defense attorney Kevin Reddington to pursue an emergency stay from the Massachusetts Supreme Judicial Court, Judge William Sullivan has declared a mistrial in the murder trial against Lindsey Clancy this afternoon.
6: At this point, I'm going to declare that the jury is deadlocked, and I'm going to declare a mistrial.
1: ABC's Aaron Katursky was inside the courtroom at Plymouth and saw it all happen.
7: There was a tense hush in the courtroom as the jury filed in. Judge William Sullivan intended to declare a mistrial. Defense attorney Kevin Reddington asked him again to inquire of a holdout juror who he blamed for days of deadlock. The judge declined. The jury came in. The judge said he was going to declare a mistrial. One juror put her head in her hands, appearing upset. Other jurors looked frustrated. Some simply looked defeated.
1: Judge Sullivan scheduled a new date of September 29th to discuss next steps. A Bowling Green, Kentucky man is facing charges after that downtown Nashville crash that left one person dead, 3 others injured. Investigators say 87-year-old Thomas Cahill accelerated through a red light at 4th and Broad and struck pedestrians, crossing with the walk signal on. Cahill was hospitalized after the crash. He later told officers he had no recollection of what happened. He now faces four misdemeanor counts, including failure to yield, resulting in death, and is due to be booked October 1st. And on the back of a better-than-expected jobs report this morning, ABC's Elizabeth Schulze breaks down the impact of this data into the looming decision by the Federal Reserve to possibly raise interest rates.
8: This is a really critical data point for the Fed as it heads into that decision in just a couple weeks here. And what this will likely do, and I'll look at, we can kind of see as the market trades throughout the day, if traders think there's a higher probability of the Fed hiking interest rates. What this would do is give some credence to that argument that the economy could withstand an interest rate hike.
1: So here's something to look forward to next year. Many workers could end up paying more for health insurance through higher premiums, deductibles, and other out-of-pocket expenses because a new survey from benefits consulting firm Marsh projects employers across the country could see a major spike in the cost to offer health insurance. The survey says it could be a jump of more than 8%, the biggest increase in more than two decades. Experts say higher hospital costs, more expensive treatments, and the growing use of weight loss drugs are driving the trend. That's the latest news. Weather's next. I'm Ken Weaver, WTN News.
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10: I'm WSMV4 First Alert Meteorologist Stefano DiPietro. Dangerous heat continues today. Highs in the upper 90s to near 100. A heat index 105 to 110. And an isolated thunderstorm can't be ruled out this afternoon. Most of us stay dry. We're down to the 70s tonight. Tomorrow, we're still in the upper 90s for our Saturday. An isolated thunderstorm in the afternoon. Your heat index 105 to 110 Saturday. Sunday, the heat index will still be over 100 with highs in the mid-90s. Sunday, a mostly sunny sky. Labor Day on Monday, we're in the low to mid-90s. Your heat index should stay under 100 degrees on Monday.
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0: Labor Day weekend football. Boomer Sooner tonight taking on the battle hard and tested UTEP. Lord have mercy, I had a nightmare. They were beating us. The announcers were saying it's David. It's a classic story of David and Goliath. Oh. The UTEP Miners beating the Oklahoma Sooners. I just kept, like, we just kept throwing pick sixes and getting punts blocked. Yeah. Oh, so.
1: It was a terrible night.
0: That's not a good night. That's not a good night. No, that's not. But I think you guys are going to be fine.
1: I hope so.
0: Tomorrow night?
1: They're gonna... No injuries, man.
0: No.
1: That's what's scary about these type of games. You can, like, lose key players that we're going to need next week because we got to go to Ann Arbor, Michigan.
0: Yeah.
1: And then after that, Georgia.
0: See, this first game, usually college football, everybody goes, why did they schedule, you know, quote-unquote cupcakes? And not that UTEP's a super cupcake, but like UMass went and beat Rutgers last night. UMass got $1.5 million. That covers their season.
1: Right. Kind of like when Arkansas Pine Bluff last night played Missouri.
0: What was it? There was a couple games, like 73-0 in the third quarter.
1: Yeah, that was Central Florida and Bethune-Cookman.
0: Yeah. Beth, you guys are here. Here's $1 million. Come let us practice on you.
1: Yes.
0: And beat you up.
1: Let us practice.
0: Okay? We'll wear the full uniforms, you guys. We'll have hot dogs. It'll be fun. Be TV, ESPN will there. We're going to thump you guys, but you will make enough money that will cover a lot of your stuff for the year. Because they don't have preseason games. Tomorrow, who's it? It was Tennessee takes on Furman.
1: Yeah, let's see here. Saturday, a full Saturday of college football.
0: College football. I'm excited about that. I am excited about college football. You got games on tonight, too.
1: Yeah, got Oklahoma. You got Miami and Stanford tonight.
0: Yeah. So, and then, of course, usually Monday night, ESPN has their big weekend game, which will be, what do we have? Oh, we got SMU and Florida State. There you go. And then Sunday night, you got Louisville versus Ole Miss. Two ranked teams. Yeah, baby. Pumped. But yeah, look at these. LSU and Clemson will be interesting tomorrow night because LSU gets to play with their professional players.
1: Yeah, they get to play with three players that made it that were drafted into the NFL.
0: It's so bizarre.
1: That apparently are not good enough for the NFL.
0: Or figured they can make more money and stay an extra year.
1: Stay an extra year in college.
0: How do you think about this? They have a great year. But if you're the NFL, it's like you had a chance to come here and you didn't want to hang out with us.
1: And what if Clemson beats them anyway?
0: Oh, yeah. Talk about pressure on Lane Kiffin, who everybody hates anyways.
1: That dude thrives on it, though.
0: He lives. He, you know what? For like, talk about a guy who thrives. He lives to troll.
1: He does.
0: And he goes, where are the rules? They're right here. Where's the line? It's over here. Okay, I'm going to just cross it enough that's going to piss everybody off. And at the same time, I bet you they moved the line again. And he lives for it. And he's getting paid handsomely for it. No doubt. So I'm excited. Lots of games this weekend.
1: Yeah, Tennessee hosts Furman and Vanderbilt hosts Austin Peay, the Governors.
0: Not the Peay, baby. Austin Peay. You got Georgia taking on Tennessee State.
1: Oh, goodness.
0: Tennessee State, here's your $2 million
1: check. Here's your $2 million.
0: Have a wonderful day. We're going to score this many points on you, but here's the good news. You get to keep it all.
1: We promise we'll let Little Ugga play quarterback in the fourth quarter.
0: Oh, SC takes on Fresno State. Man, just as pumped. Texas takes on Texas State. I love looking at these, you know, some of these. I'm like, I didn't even know that was a real college.
1: Baylor and Auburn, that's a pretty good match. Right.
0: Those are
1: there.
0: Two teams you've actually heard of.
1: Right.
0: They've been in bowl. Notre Dame, Wisconsin. I'm pumped. Barbecuing? Relax. Are you going to barbecue this weekend?
1: Nah?
0: Too hot?
1: Nah, I got rid of my barbecue because I got tired of cleaning it.
0: Really?
1: Yeah. So now if I want anything barbecued, I just put it in my air fryer. Either that or I just...
2: What was the issue with cleaning it? You have a wife.
0: Man.
1: That's not going to work in my house.
2: Just saying. Brother Bilal. Got kids, too.
0: Yeah, that's why you have kids. Well, nowadays, don't, because everything is all electronic. But back in the day, we used to have kids. You know, parents had kids, so they could change the channel, get a beer.
2: Get them at graphic mode?
0: Yep. Yeah.
1: So out of all of the games, like, which ranked team do you guys think could actually get upset this weekend?
0: So out of all of the games that I'm looking, there's plenty of them that there's going to be, because remember, it's also, you know, your team may be good, but they're not ready just yet.
1: Exactly.
0: So out of all of the games I'm looking here, goodness me, I'm thinking, well, Ole Miss and Louisville, they're both ranked.
1: Yeah, they're both ranked.
0: It's weird that Washington and Washington State, the rivalry, they play their first game.
1: I think Oregon better be careful of Boise State.
0: Yeah, yeah, that's a good one. That's a possibility. I do not think Ball State will upset Ohio State.
1: No.
0: Here's some. Will North Texas, the Mean Green Machine, will they upset Indiana, who's coming off a high?
1: I don't know. Did Indiana lose their entire offensive line? I think they did.
0: Yeah, I think they did. And they lost their quarterback.
1: Because those dudes were...
0: Those were beasts.
1: They were massive.
0: Those were men. You know what? Here, I think this weekend, I think Oregon State has a chance of upsetting Houston.
1: I think so, too. I think you're right.
0: You don't want to mess with the Beaver.
1: No.
0: Don't.
1: You sure do not.
0: Do
2: Buc-ee's
0: not.
2: Buc-ee's will sue you.
0: Buc-ee's will. I'm surprised Buc-ee's hasn't.
1: I love how Disney Plus is now going to start showing football games.
0: Yes. I was watching this this guy. He's hilarious. He does usually like words. Like he'll spell bomb, and then he'll change the first letter to another one, and he goes, now what do you think that says? And it says something. He goes, no. He does one with football. He goes, okay, so football is going to be on, NBC. Yeah, you watch it there. But it's going to be on Thursday night, so it can be on what channel? And they're like this. He goes, no, that's Amazon Prime. And it goes through all of the ones it could be on. And now it's on. You have to have so many subscriptions.
1: Yes, you do.
0: So many subscriptions. It could be on Peacock. It could be on Netflix. It could be on Amazon Prime. It could be on YouTube. It could be on...
2: Aren't they still struggling to normalize having just upteen million subscriptions?
0: Yeah.
2: I mean, how many do you have?
0: Let's see here. I've got Hulu. I've got Amazon Prime. I have YouTube for the football.
1: Football.
0: Yes, indeed. I have ESPN Plus. We have Disney. We have Peacock, so I can watch the Premier League. I have Shudder, because I like horror movies. And I think I have like a Star, whichever one, the Westerns are
1: stars.
0: All Stars, and I have that.
2: So does any of that feel odd to you?
0: An HBO.
2: You feel like you're overburdened with streaming?
0: Yes. Yes.
2: Okay.
0: Yes.
1: Yeah, we've got 9
0: yeah.
1: subscriptions.
0: Netflix as well.
1: Oh, no, 10. I'm sorry, 10. Wow. We had to get that MGM Plus because they're showing like Stephen King stories.
0: Yes.
2: You know how many I got? 1 for the next month. And then I drop it.
0: Yeah. You know, I was funny. I was watching Bruce Campbell, great actor. He was on with Carolla talking about Ash versus Evil, that show. He said the problem was, he goes, Stars gave everybody a month free trial. He goes, all the Evil Dead people signed up for the first day. They binge watched it in like 2 days, and then they all canceled it.
1: Then they went, boop, out.
2: I've done that.
0: Yeah, that's what a lot of people do.
2: And that's the smart thing that Disney Plus didn't do, was dump all the episodes at once. They'll, like when the show starts, they'll put out a couple of episodes. And then after that, it's week after week after week.
0: After week after week.
1: That's what Apple does.
2: And they make sure that they cross over a subscription line, too, so that you have to stay for one more month so you can get the totality of the shows.
0: Yes. Yeah. What else do I have? I think that's all I have.
1: We've got 11, actually. I count now 11 because I forgot about Apple.
0: Oh, yeah. We've got Apple, too. Apple... Prime, Netflix, Hulu, ESPN Plus. Let's see here. Peacock, HBO, Disney, Stars, Shudder. That's 10. I think that's right where I'm at. I don't know if I have any more than that.
1: I think we have Shudder in some sort of bundle we have.
0: Yeah. Some of these things, you get bundled and you don't even know you have them.
2: Do you have Walmart Plus?
0: Is that a thing?
1: Yeah, they got something.
2: Yeah, it's like Amazon Prime, but it's through Walmart.
0: Do you have I didn't even know they had a thing.
2: Yeah.
0: What do you get for that?
2: Paramount. Paramount Plus.
0: Okay. Oh, yeah, and I have Paramount.
1: I've got Discovery Plus because I like Naked and Afraid.
0: Yes. And see, here's the other thing. That's the ones I know about because my wife has some, too, because she likes... She has like Goya or whatever it is, which is like all history and stuff like that. She's got, and so, you know, and it's $3.99, $1.99, $2.99, but you add them all up. It's a whole bunch of 99.
1: Yes, it is.
2: Are they all set up for auto pay?
0: Yes.
2: That'll make you forget.
0: Yeah. That's the other thing. And some of it too is you'll go in and like AT&T or somebody, and you're like, you know what? I want to cancel. And they're like, oh, don't cancel. We'll cut your bill in half and give you this for 6 months free.
1: Right.
0: Like, okay. And then you forget about it.
2: I get that with Sirius XM. Instead of $18 a month, I'm only paying $6. And it's been like that for 2 years now.
0: Oh.
2: Because I was going to cancel and they're like, oh, no, please don't do that. If you, we'll give you 8 months at $6. I'm like, no, I want the full year. Okay, we'll do the full year.
0: Yeah, I don't care.
2: And then after a year, I go back and I do it all again, and they give me $6 again.
0: When we bought one of our cars, they gave us, like, for 6 months, they give you Sirius. We've had the car for, like, 5 years, and we still have it.
2: Have you ever bothered with it?
0: Well, we listen to it every day. My wife, you know, she goes, we still have it on the car when she went back out there because it's out there. It's not this one. Still have it.
2: But it is used regularly.
0: Every day.
2: Okay.
0: When she's in it, never changed it. I'm like, your business model is not very good.
2: Yeah, I listen to mine a lot, but it's almost 100% the talk stuff.
0: What's your go-to?
2: Either Ron Bennington's show or The Bonfire with Jay Oakerson and Bob Kelly.
0: And with who?
2: Jay Oakerson and Bob Kelly. They're two club comedians, and they do the show together, and then they go on tour together.
0: Oh, that's cool. That's cool. Yeah, I listen to, you know what? I get in the car, and... here, usually like when I'm driving home, because I've been, everybody's like, why aren't you walking? I'm like, here, I'll walk in the winter. I'm not walking in swamp ass.
2: Besides, it's a preventative measure to make sure you don't get
0: it. I will wear flip-flops, shorts, and a t-shirt and walk here in the winter. But I am not wearing, I don't care if it's a Speedo with no shirt. First of all, nobody wants to see it. And secondly, it's gross. Even just to walk, and especially because I wear my backpack. Do you know how nasty that is?
1: Well, and you've been able to avoid swamp ass to this point.
0: Yes, to this point. But, you know, when I go play golf today,
1: you're going to get the swamp ass.
0: Yeah. You know, what's that thing? You know, so many of you, the minute we start talking about subscriptions outside of one, nobody cares about your personal subscriptions. Yeah, you know what? A lot of people are texting in. So, again, maybe that's not true. But one of the interesting things is, what's that? It's so bizarre that this thing is openly sold on Facebook Marketplace and everywhere, where you can buy that like cable box that gets you every single subscription for free.
1: Really?
0: Yeah. It's like $200. In fact, when I went out to, when I was with Busy Bee out at one of the home shows, they had a booth set up where you can go spend like $200 and it gives you every single subscription, period.
1: How's that legal?
0: I don't know. It's like pirating cable, but nobody seems to care. It's so bizarre.
1: Interesting.
0: Coming up, we got a little Finally Friday Sounds, which we're going to do. We'll have more on the Lindsey Clancy. The attorneys are all out there speaking. Kevin Reddington is Clancy's attorney. He's out there now. The prosecutor's already been out there. We'll discuss a little bit more of that. Chad Benson, Super Talk 99.7.
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1: We've got a mess over here on the South Loop going eastbound. There is a crash blocking the center lane. It's going to be 40 west side eastbound right there at 65. Then at the eastern split, there's a crash. This is 24 eastbound between exits 52AB and Murfreesboro Pike, exit 52. Tusculum Injury Wreck, Nolensville Pike at Old Hickory Boulevard. And the Clancy murder trial has been declared a mistrial. 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
0: All right, kids, every single Friday, we take a listen back to the chaos. And there was some lunacy, and there was the week that was, because finally, it's Friday.
13: My boy, J. Love, who you signing with? 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
15: This is my Rashard Neal watch. This watch is $268,000. This is someone's house on my wrist. I have another one that's in my safe.

0: I quickly came to the realization that I was struck by lightning.
1: Then I turned around and this otter just started coming after me, teeth and claws.
2: I was chewing on my face and I could hear like the bones snapping in my nose. And I started seeing stars.

0: Say hello, Hee-Haw. Say hey.
1: Hee-Haw thought people were his family, and Hee-Haw was family to us.
2: It is with heavy heart that I report a Cedartown police officer shot and killed a donkey that was in its own pasture.

0: The leaders are gone. All of their technology is gone. Their weapons are largely gone. Other than that, they're doing quite well.
1: Gas, frankly, could have been much, much higher were it not for our efforts.
2: We could hit a new all-time record for diesel even as early as Labor Day.
3: I have to stay alive long enough to celebrate, so we have to hurry up. Right?
4: I would go so far as to reluctantly say that the individual has made a false statement under oath to this court.
5: All right, think about that for a while. Have a super freaking stupid day and stuff. Okay, bye.
6: There's
7: Oh, love Rodney. Love Rodney. By the way, many of you are sending us the boxes that you can buy. 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
8: The VC box.
7: VC. 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I'm going through all, when I mean every channel that you get, including all local channels for every station in America, all of the sports stations, it's over, currently I'm going all the way down. 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
8: Goodness. 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
7: Pay a one-time fee.
8: How? That's going to come crashing down sometime.
7: They keep thinking that, but it's not. Many of these people are texting saying, look, I bought one of these boxes, had it for a couple of years, totally fine, never had a problem with it. It's weird,
9: what's
7: right?
9: What's the FCC's take on it?
7: They're too busy going after anybody who's putting up false information about polls that go against the president.
10: Well, I'll tell you what, once I get back to Washington, I'm going to take care of that.
7: Yeah, just tell them that everybody that owns these box probably buys hemp.
8: By the way, I've got an update on the hemp situation, boys. We could go over that after the news.
7: Oh, let's do that. We'll do a little bit of that. Prices are getting higher. Gas prices are getting higher. We'll probably talk a bit about that more in the Lindsey Clancy thing. But we got to talk about the hemp issues, baby. We'll do that straight ahead with our man, Ken, after he delivers award-winning news. Chad Benshaw, Super Talk 99.7.
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8: I'm Ken Weaver with your top stories. Again, drivers, we got this crash over here on the South Loop. It's blocking the center lane, 40 eastbound, right there at 65. And then at the Eastern Split, 24 eastbound between I-40 and Murfreesboro Pike. Also in West Nashville, the left shoulder blocked by a crash, 40 westbound between 46th and 51st in Whitebridge Pike and Briley Parkway West. Injury wreck, Nolensville Pike at Old Hickory Boulevard. After hours of waiting on a last chance effort to secure an emergency stay by the defense, a judge formally declared a mistrial in the case against Lindsey Clancy this morning. ABC's Aaron Katursky was inside the courtroom there at Plymouth and has more on how that went down.
12: They worked over 7 days, about 40 hours, to reach a unanimous verdict and couldn't, it appears, because of a lone holdout juror who was determined to see Lindsey Clancy convicted of what we're not sure. First degree, second degree murder, manslaughter. The judge did not say, and neither did the note from the foreperson indicating the juror was a holdout. Kevin Reddington is going to be filing a motion to reconsider.
8: Judge Sullivan scheduled a new date of September 29 to discuss next steps. Here in Nashville, Metro Police have charged the 87-year-old Kentucky man in that downtown crash that killed one pedestrian and seriously injured three others last month. Investigators say Thomas Cahill of Bowling Green was stopped at a red light at 4th and Broad when, for an unknown reason, he accelerated.

0: host. 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
1: I'm WSMV for First Alert meteorologist Stefano DiPietro. Dangerous heat continues today. Highs in the upper 90s to near 100. A heat index 105 to 110. And an isolated thunderstorm can't be ruled out this afternoon. Most of us stay dry. We're down to the 70s tonight. Tomorrow, we're still in the upper 90s for our Saturday. An isolated thunderstorm in the afternoon. Your heat index 105 to 110 Saturday. Sunday, the heat index will still be over 100 with highs in the mid 90s. Sunday, a mostly sunny sky. Labor Day on Monday, we're in the low to mid 90s. Your heat index should stay under 100 degrees on Monday.
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4: Before we went to break, Ken said he's got an update on the whole hemp thing.
5: Yeah, it looks like there may be more people in Congress who want

0: to block this all-out ban than those who are for the all-out ban. So the continuing resolution, the funding bill that President Trump signed yesterday delays the federal ban on many hemp-derived THC products until December 11th. This includes the government funding bill passed by Congress, and this is intended to give lawmakers time to develop a regulatory framework rather than an all-out ban on hemp-derived THC products that are currently legal.
1: You know why? Because they're going back to their constituents and saying, don't be a dumbass.
0: Yeah, there's been some states that are not happy with the money that they have lost, the revenue that they've lost just from what, you know, just from banning, I guess, the flower.
2: Don't worry, Mitch will take care of him. He's got their back.
0: So, yeah, so it looks like, and this is a bipartisan effort, by the way, to block the total ban. Here in Tennessee, according to reports, Tennessee U.S. Senator Marsha Blackburn voted against the delay, meaning naturally, she favored letting the ban take effect as originally planned.
2: Of course.
0: Whereas Senator Bill Hagerty is not listed among the senators opposing the delay, and the amendment to preserve the November ban was defeated, by the way, 61 to 32. So 32 senators, they want that ban.
1: That is insane. I mean,
2: Well, we know what's best for you, and we got to come and take care of you because you can't do it yourself.
1: Yeah, yeah. And I just, yeah, well, like a lot of it, like Tennessee, like a lot of, by the way, a lot of Southern and conservative states, you know what they would never really want to do? Allow certain things like this to be on a ballot, because they'd find out that the echo chamber they live in is not the greater society.
0: Yeah, polls show that if it was put to a voter referendum in Tennessee, recreational marijuana would be legalized.
1: Yeah. So what do you have? You have people who sell themselves out for the greater good of the people because they know it's better than everybody else. Not what's the will of the people. Because the will of the people would tell you something else. It's so frustrating. It's ridiculous.
0: And strangely enough, there are actually some alcohol industry groups are actually in favor of not banning them. Wine and Spirits Wholesalers of America backing regulated hemp products. And a lot of that may be because in states like Tennessee now, you actually have to go to liquor stores in order to get hemp-derived THC seltzers, because here in Tennessee, the industry has been is now regulated by the Alcohol Beverage Commission. Yeah.
1: And we know alcohol loves competition.
2: Well, what surprises me is that they're not fighting in favor of the hemp so that the companies can get big enough that they have value and then just buying them outright.
1: Yeah, yeah. I've often wondered why, because I've said for years, hemp, weed, that stuff will become legal when they have a big enough group of business people that can come together and figure out how to work the lobby the right way. Right now, it's just too scattered, and the states are taking control of it, which is, we want state regulation, but we're at a point now where even if the federal government says, you know, we're going to reschedule it, we're going to take it down, we're going to stop this madness, it still doesn't matter because the states have already said, well, like here, oh my God, if you take this, you're going to jump into a wood chipper because it's just like PCP and fentanyl. It's a gateway drug.
0: And apparently Trump does not favor the, it doesn't appear that Trump favors an all-out ban. He does not.
1: No, he
0: does not favor an all-out ban. And I mean, personally, I'm okay with what Tennessee has done, personally. I would still like to be able to, you know, smoke some flower from time to time if I wanted to, without getting worried about being arrested.
1: Yeah.
0: But, you know, as long as I can have the seltzers and the gummies, because for me, it's a sleep thing, man.
1: Yeah. You're not doing it because you...
2: Oh, stop, Ken. We both know that you're out there trying to get kindergartners hooked on this stuff.
1: I can't. Yeah, you know what? Ken's out there. He's got gummy worms. He's like, what's up? You guys want a worm?
0: I do not like opioids.
1: No?
0: I do not like opioids. And cannabis does for me... Cannabis just helps me. And it helps people I know, too.
2: You think cannabis is going to help you more than an opioid?
1: Here's a question, everybody. How many people died from ODs?
2: Of weed? Pot?
1: Of weed?
2: Zero.
1: How many people died from ODs because of opioids?
2: A lot. A
0: whole bunch.
1: How much money do you think opioids cost the nation when it comes to health care? And all of the stuff that comes across, whether it's the paramedics having to go out and deliver Narcan or teaching the librarian, hey, if somebody ODs out here, here's some Narcan so it doesn't scare the kids and you can wake them up. How much of that, when you look at it comparatively to somebody that you're worried about, and they always paint the same picture, it's a dude in his basement playing a video game, smoking a bowl, who's never going to leave his house because they think that's who everybody is, and that's not who everybody
2: is. He's got a wood chipper down there.
1: Yeah.
0: Yeah, yeah, there's a big stigma attached to it. But I'm telling you, man, it's like in Texas, those veterans.
1: Yes.
0: Whenever they learned about they were going to try to ban it, man, they went to Abbott and said, uh-uh, don't do that.
2: Don't. This country is so poor at treating their veterans well that it's just another failure on their part.
1: Yeah. We like you when it's politically.
2: Yeah, we'll bring you out of the closet when it's time to get some votes.
1: Yeah. And we like to stand there and say all the great right things. But the minute you get home, off to the side, you guys go. Doesn't matter. I mean, it's just, it is. The way my uncle was treated was, you know, and he was in Vietnam, but it was brutal. The VA was awful. The, you know, just we didn't care about mental health. And this was years ago. And it's just gotten worse. And again, but here's the thing with Abbott. Abbott didn't veto it. He didn't do it. He just let it sit there so it eventually became law.
0: Yeah. Also, the Beverage Alcohol Merchants Coalition, which represents major alcohol retailers, is supporting the move to delay the hemp ban and allow Congress to establish a responsible federal framework for the hemp-derived THC beverages.
2: Mitch, people don't like your ideas.
1: I know.
2: I hate to break it to you.
1: And it's, by the way, guys, it's always good to know that the person who brings this up is a 900-year-old man that nobody has heard from in God knows how long, that is probably being kept alive by all kinds of medical crap. He's not in the position he's in because he was too high.
2: We had to give him hemp to save his life.
1: Yeah.
0: You wait till I get back.
1: So, too high. Too high. High. So, chronic insomnia. A lot of people like you. It's like it's. Oh, here's somebody. I know 10 people that have died from weed that's been laced.
2: I know thousands that haven't.
1: Yeah.
2: So my anecdote is cooler than yours.
1: And by the way, all the more reason
0: to regulate.
1: To regulate. Because the people that had stuff that was laced, which is BS, but that, do you think that came from a regulated place, or do you think that came from some dude on the street? Not that women can't deal drugs, because we know they can't, but we're just the dude.
2: As soon as the sandwiches are made, get on out there, ladies.
1: yeah, look at that. So somebody said that guy's lying about laced weed. Yeah. I know 15 people that ate an apple at Halloween and got a
2: razor blade
1: shock. They're dead. Do you remember when you were a kid and they were like, got to go and take your candy to get x-rayed? I'm like, wait a minute. You're worried about me having some sort of weird poison inside of here or a razor blade, but you're fine putting it through some sort of x-ray device?
2: Radiate all the candy.
1: Oh. Somebody said, Bell, you don't know 1,000 people.
2: Well, that's true. It's probably more like 998.
1: Yeah. Probably. So,
0: well, that's encouraging to those of us who
1: just want common sense.
0: Yeah.
1: Right. It's like anything. If you put abortion, I can almost guarantee if you put abortion to a vote here in the state. I bet you find out they keep it legal. They did it in Missouri. They did it in Kansas. And why? Not crazy, but 12 weeks, we're moving on with our lives. Because the average person doesn't live in a world where it's black and white. They live in a world where it's gray and they can go one way on some subject and another way on another.
0: Looks like Trump is also referenced an initiative to cover up to $500 worth of hemp-derived products each year for eligible Medicare patients.
1: There you go. So we sound like a bunch of crying weed heads. What the hell does that even mean?
0: I don't know.
1: We're whiny weed heads. I don't smoke weed or do anything. And it's not a, here's the thing. Everybody stop thinking about weed. Think about personal freedoms, liberty, and responsibility.
2: Well, freedom's great as long as it's the type and amount I'm okay with.
1: Yeah.
2: And I may have to leave the show early because I got to get home and roll 10 lace joints.
1: Lace joints? You can put it, PCP? You going with the angel dust?
2: You know what? I'm going to do a little variety, a little LSD, some PCP. We're going to give all kinds of stuff.
1: Yeah.
2: You don't know what you're going to get when you pick one out of the bottle.
1: Oh, it's Bell's roulette of fun and frivolity. Yeah, it's about personal freedom. It's about, just this.
2: Do whatever you want. Just don't hurt anybody else. And if you do, then you've committed a crime.
1: Yeah. That's it. Simple and easy. I don't see what's so hard about that. And here's the funny thing. We're talking about this. How many of people are texting and saying, I take it for chronic pain. It helps me for this. But guess what? Guess what the Republicans have done? One big, beautiful bill. How's healthcare going, guys? Oh, it's going to go up almost 10% next year. Remember, don't get sick. Don't get sick. Mike Johnson, who sent everybody home because, how long were they back? 2 weeks? And he's already sent them home.
2: I didn't think it was that long.
0: Maybe 2 weeks. It may have just been a week. I'm not sure.
1: Yeah.
2: Well, don't worry. They're fiscally responsible.
1: Fiscally responsible. They're irresponsible big time. Clancy's defense attorney said jurors were robbed by one lone holdout. So now they're able to actually question the jurors. Now that it's a mistrial, they're able to question the jurors.
0: Who is?
1: The defense and the prosecution.
0: Oh, I got you. Yeah. Okay.
1: So there will be difficult to find jurors who aren't aware of the case. As I said earlier, it's too late now. It's total. The entire jury pool's been tainted. You might have to move that somewhere else. Where don't they have TV? The internet.
2: I was going to say the Antarctica, but that's not true.
1: That's not true. They probably have TV there. They'd probably like to be on a jury, but give them something to do. It's cold outside. So, but now you've kind of gone and tainted the jury pool. So we'll see. We'll see if they come up with. I wouldn't be surprised if they come up with some sort of plea deal that sees her going to, a mental institution for 40 years or whatever.
0: So they had four options, right?
1: Yeah.
0: Yeah.
1: So they had four options. And remember, none of the options were she didn't do it. She had already admitted she did it. Both, what they call stipulation, both sides agreed and entered into the evidence that she had agreed that she had done it. So there was never a dispute about who had done it. Was she guilty of murder or was it madness? There you go. Coming up, Brian Wilson in four. The one and only Matt Murphy's on a much-needed vacation. We'll wrap it up straight ahead with him. Chad Benso, Super Talk 99.7.
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1: Wrapping it up on this Friday, Labor Day weekend. 3 days will be gone. Ken and I are going to still be practicing for Mondays. It's who we are. It's what we do. It's what we're about.
0: Yeah, I'm going to walk through a giant spider web on my way to my car tonight whenever I practice.
1: That's good. Bell said he's going to practice climbing over glass on his belly.
2: Or swimming in it.
1: Or swimming in it. That's right. But somebody who is here today, suffering in the heat, Brian Wilson. What's up, Brian?
6: I was trying to think, what is the best adjective to describe the weather? You know, you say hot, and you know, well, I think the word that I've sort of settled on is sweltering.
1: Ooh.
6: It's just sweltering.
1: Yes. You know, I was talking, my wife and I were talking, because my wife's out in Arizona helping her mom with some stuff, and if you're in a place like the desert, and Ken knows this because he's lived out in the desert just like you have, it's a different kind of heat.
6: Yeah, I grew up in West Texas, and we, you know, we had 100 degree days, 101, 102, and it didn't feel near as rough as some of these 95 degree days here in Middle Tennessee, I'll tell you.
1: You know, it's, and you know this, Brian, here it's like you're getting baked. There, you're getting fried. Because the sun feels hotter there, but here it feels oppressive.
6: We actually, one time, when some TV station I worked with in Texas, I can't remember which one it was, we actually went out and tried to see if you could cook an egg on the sidewalk on a 105-degree day. And, you know, it turns into a sloppy mess, but you really can't. We didn't have any success, at least. But you feel almost like you could. It's just that hot. Now, on the hood of a black car, yeah, you could fry an egg.
1: Yeah, you can.
6: Absolutely, you could.
1: 100%. It's gross. It's true. That was nasty out there. What do you talk about today?
6: Man, I got a ton of stuff I want to talk about today. You know, there's been this mistrial in the Lindsey Clancy case, and both the district attorney and the defense attorney have come out and spoken. Right off the bat, I'll just bring you up to date on that. I'm going to spend some time talking. You know, yesterday I spent a lot of time talking about, you know, whether or not we had the right idea with these data centers. And today, the other technology, very controversial. We're gonna discuss Flock cameras, the license plate readers, and all of that. I got to be honest with you, I'm struggling. I was an early proponent of police using them if there were safeguards in place, because they are incredibly effective in making communities safe, and that is the job of a police department, and I sort of liked it. But I'm starting to have second thoughts about all that as I read more and more and more about what kind of cameras are out there and some of the arrangements. So we're going to open up the phones on that. And then in the 5 o'clock hour, we'll do a lot of open phones, but I'm going to go Maria. We're going to talk about this girl named Maria in the news today.
1: Yeah, it's going to be interesting with her because her lawyers are involved now. And did she leak stuff? Involved.
6: It's going to be interesting.
1: Did she leak stuff to the White House? You know, about that. It's just crazy indeed. Brian, you have a great Labor Day weekend. Have a fun show today.
6: You,
1: and we'll be back on Tuesdays, guy. Woo!
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0: 3 o'clock on the dot. I'm Ken Weaver with your top stories. Drivers, it is 99 degrees at the Nashville International Airport. Heat index is 103. And I say drivers because a lot of you are stuck in it. At the Eastern Split, we got a disabled vehicle blocking the right lane, 40 eastbound there. And that's at exit 213 AB. Over here on the South Loop, they have cleared that crash, 40 eastbound at 65. It's just taking a while to get back up to speed. And look over here at Hermitage. We've got a disabled vehicle blocking the left lane of Briley Parkway northbound just past Two Rivers Parkway. And in Glencliff, we've got a crash, 24 westbound at the Antioch Pike overpass. And in Dixon, a crash, Highway 48 north of 40. Got the full forecast and traffic coming up in 5 minutes. After hours of waiting on a last chance effort to secure an emergency stay by the defense team for Lindsey Clancy, a judge formally declared a mistrial in the case. ABC's Aaron Katursky is at Plymouth, says for Lindsey, this decision means she will head back to square one.
10: She is not going free. She is returning to a mental health facility to continue to receive treatment for her postpartum illnesses. The judge is preparing for the possibility of a new trial. That will be up to Plymouth County District Attorney Timothy Cruz. But after 7 days of deliberation and 3 straight days of deadlock, the judge has declared a mistrial.
0: Yeah, Judge Sullivan scheduled a new date of September 29th to discuss next steps. Here in Nashville, an investigation into a deadly downtown crash on August 1st has resulted in misdemeanor charges against the driver. Police say 87-year-old Thomas Cahill of Bowling Green drove through a red light at 4th and Broad and hit 4 people. One victim, Australian visitor Timothy Wedlock, was killed, while 3 others suffered serious injuries. Cahill, who says he does not remember the crash, is scheduled to be booked on October 1st. And a better-than-expected jobs report released this morning shows the country added 162,000 over the last month, with some key industries seeing a much-needed boost in numbers. ABC's Elizabeth Schulze has more.
11: When you look at where the hiring was happening the most, restaurants, 59,000 jobs added in 1 month. Local government education, that could be a school's story. You know, teachers, they're coming back to school, 42,000 jobs. We also saw a boost in manufacturing jobs. There had been a big decline in manufacturing. That has been coming back in recent months. Healthcare, another sector where that has been driving job growth for years now, 13,000 jobs added there.
0: And this report says wages are up 3.1% year over year. That's the latest news. Traffic and weather next. I'm Ken Weaver, WTN News.
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0: All right, looks like they have cleared that crash. 40 eastbound right there at 65 on the South Loop. That should be getting back up to speed. Hermitage, we've got a disabled vehicle blocking the left lane. Briley Parkway northbound past Two Rivers Parkway. In Dixon, a crash. Highway 48 just north of I-40. 65 is its usual slow go both directions through the construction there at Goodlettsville. I'm Ken Weaver.
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13: I'm WSMV4 First Alert meteorologist Stefano DiPietro. Dangerous heat continues today. Highs in the upper 90s to near 100. A heat index 105 to 110. And an isolated thunderstorm can't be ruled out this afternoon. Most of us stay dry. We're down to the 70s tonight. Tomorrow, we're still in the upper 90s for our Saturday. An isolated thunderstorm in the afternoon. Your heat index 105 to 110 Saturday. Sunday, the heat index will still be over 100 with highs in the mid-90s. Sunday, a mostly sunny sky. Labor Day on Monday, we're in the low to mid-90s. Your heat index should stay under 100 degrees on Monday.
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14: Hey, how's it going out there, everyone? It is 6 minutes past the hour of 3 o'clock on Super Talk 99.7. You probably have figured out already by now that I am not Matt Murphy. I'm Brian Wilson. Matt's off today. He returns on Tuesday after the Labor Day brief. Labor Day break, so he'll be back. Things will be back to normal, and I will return to relative obscurity here in bucolic Watertown. Got a lot of stuff going on today. Glad that you could be with us on another sweltering day. Hey, guess what? The temperature is 95 degrees, but hey, guess what? It also
6: feels like 98.
2: And at least, you know, it's a moist heat. That's all we can say. So deal with that. Be careful.
0: It's cooler where you're at than over here.
2: Yeah, yeah. What do you got over there? And I looked at my bucolic Watertown temperature, and it's 95.
0: We got 99 at the airport, and it feels like 103.
2: Woo! That's just not right.
0: It's nasty.
2: That's nasty. That's ugly. You know, by the way, Ken, we'll talk in a moment. I got some stuff I got to cover here real quick.
0: Yes,
2: but,
0: sir.
2: We ran into each other today.
0: We did.
2: You and me. We bumped into each other when we were out and about.
0: It was a pleasant surprise.
2: It was. We'll talk about that in a minute. Let me get this Clancy stuff out of the way. The Lindsay Clancy trial, you know, this is a mother who apparently going through some postpartum, and there are questions about the kind of drugs that she was given. She killed her three children and then jumped out of a window. She survives but is in a wheelchair today, and she's facing murder charges. And, you know, we've been watching this trial for a while. Fascinating trial. Basically a mistrial today. Now, I got to be honest with you. I'm so stupid. I follow this just a little. I don't care this much about this particular story, but I know a lot of people do, so I want to bring it to you. But I wasn't paying very rapt, close attention. And I thought when they were talking about a hung jury, I thought it was hung the other way. I really did. I don't know what. Excuse me. I'm just not very bright. I'm slow in the uptake. What can I say? And I thought it was the other way. It turns out there were 11 people who wanted to acquit and one person who was resisting that. And this is the person apparently they were talking about yesterday when somebody in the jury sent a note to the judge and the judge called the jury in and they were told that there was this one juror who was admitting that there was apparently was agreeing that there was reasonable doubt, but didn't want to apply the reasonable doubt ruling and guidance that the judge had put down, and they had to do that. So the question was, what's going to happen? They sent them back. Finally today, the judge just threw up his arm and said, it's a mistrial. And here is the district attorney who, basically lost this case 11-1, although it was a mistrial. 11 jurors were willing to go on record as being against his position and said that she should be acquitted. Only one juror apparently was feeling the other way about it. And here is the district attorney's reaction when he talked to reporters outside afterwards.
12: If you had 11 jurors that didn't necessarily believe your case, what do you say to those people who felt that the whole prosecution was insensitive?
15: Was what?
12: Insensitive.
15: Insensitive?
12: Insensitive.
15: Insensitive is killing three children. Insensitive is ignoring those facts. We have an obligation to stand up for those people and seek justice and make sure the defendant gets justice and make sure they get justice. So if people can't understand that, I don't know how I can answer that question.
16: Do you feel like you might have to move courthouses?
17: Murder again.
15: Move courthouses? Yeah. I don't know, I guess is a short answer. I'm sorry.
18: If you couldn't prove the case to these 11 jurors who apparently did not believe that you proved the case,
15: well,
18: you prove it to others.
15: We don't know what they believed and what they didn't believe. Our job is to assess the facts and apply them to the law and make sure that we can come up with what we can do, go forward in a good faith fashion. And I think that we owe that to the people in our county and our community.
2: All right, so there's the district attorney. His name is Timothy Cruz. That's his take on it. And there, here is the defense attorney who came out and talked to reporters afterwards. His name is Kevin Reddington.
19: I'm representing a woman who is a fantastic, wonderful individual. This woman is so brave, so awesome. Every day, she came in this courthouse, stood tall, no pun intended. The poor thing is in a wheelchair, as we all know, for the rest of her life. And sat there through 7 weeks of a trial where nobody had anything bad to say about her except for the two prosecutors and apparently Tim Cruz. And it's not right what she had to go through, because she grieves the loss of those three children, Cora, Dawson, and Callan, because I know their names. I don't have to look down to a piece of paper and find out what their names are. And every time somebody had something to say about those young kids, Lindsay would smile and say, I'm glad. She wants them to be remembered. Where do I begin to thank these jurors? Minus one. The forelady of the jury, I was so proud when she indicated, after the judge sent them back to deliberate, indicating that one of the person would not listen to the law, and then she came back immediately with the question, stating that this is one individual, it was 11-1 for an acquittal, and one individual who recognized that there was reasonable doubt and refused to apply the law. So you don't stand here on a bunch of microphones and crow about your victory, because you, Tim, were crushed.
6: I don't think they like each other very much, this district attorney and this attorney. So, you know, I don't know what to think about this whole particular case, except that the real question now is whether there's going to be a retrial. You know, here's what I would say to people who have been watching this thing in a cursory way like I have been and have some opinion about it and you feel pretty strongly about it. I will tell you that when I was a younger reporter and working in Texas, and I was basically a street reporter, and I was out there covering trials, and I covered murder trials, and I covered a lot of them. I would sit there. I was there every moment that the jury was there. I would hear every bit of testimony. I would hear everything when it came to jury select, whole nine yards. I would be there 7-8 days, whatever the trial took, and longer if necessary. And I got to tell you, I can't recall one case where I thought the jury got it wrong. I mean, I think juries are pretty smart people. I think they see through a lot of the gamesmanship of the attorneys, and they see, you know, through weak arguments, and they see people who are trying to play games or playing fast and loose with the evidence. I think they see through that. I have a tremendous amount of faith in the jury process. I do. And it's because I have seen it. I've never been through it. You know, the one thing they won't do is they won't put a reporter on a jury. Just like they won't put a police officer or the wife of a police officer on a jury or the family. I mean, they just won't. And the same thing. What is it that you do for a living, Mr. Wilson? I'm a reporter. Okay, thank you very much. The door is that way. You're excused. So they won't do that. So I've never been through the process, but I have sat through the process, and I can't tell. I don't know, maybe 50 times I've been through this process where I actually was covering a murder trial or a very important trial of some kind. And I think the juries, by and large, get it right. I do. I can't think of a one where I walked out of the way and said, man, the jury really blew it on that one. I mean, I've seen some civil cases that I thought I didn't agree with it. But, I mean, a criminal case, most often, I think they get it right. And that's even when there's an acquittal. I think, well, you know, I don't know. They quite proved that case. I remember specifically one case in Texas I covered where a guy was charged with murder and he got off. And the question was, well, you know, to the DA, well, you know, if this guy is not the guy, then who did it? And the DA said, I don't know, but we're closing the case. In other words, they didn't think there was anybody out there who could have done it but this guy, and they were saying, we're not going to look anymore. Did the jury get it right on that one? I think they did. I don't think they proved the case. There's another thing about sometimes you can be guilty, but they can't prove the case. So sometimes that does pop up. But overall, when you have 11 people who are saying we lean toward acquittal, and you got one person who's standing in the way. I mean, the real difference here is, was this person brave or just stubborn? I mean, in other words, apparently what you're hearing, and again, you're hearing this all secondhand through the attorneys, but what you're hearing is that this one person did see that there was some level of reasonable doubt, there was reasonable doubt in the case, but didn't want to apply the standard the judge told them they had to apply if you believe there is reasonable doubt. In other words, she wanted a conviction, or he wanted a conviction. We don't know if it was he or she. One juror wanted a conviction, and everybody else was ready to let him walk. So Will there be another trial? You know, what happens in cases like this most often is they'll go back and they'll think about it. They'll take a few days off. They'll rest. They'll catch their breath. They'll come back to it probably middle of next week, and they'll look at the case and they'll try to decide, well, did we learn anything in the beginning of the first trial that would help us in the second trial? Do we have a case, or do we take this as you know, we probably were very, very close to losing this case. Do we want to try it again? I don't know. They may also do, and some, you heard the reporter ask the question about a change of venue. They, you know, they don't do that much anymore. They do that on occasion, but they really don't do change of venue. When I was reporting and covering court cases, I can tell you, we got sent out of town a lot of times on change of venues because it was determined there'd been so much intense coverage about a particular crime, particularly in murder cases, that they didn't feel like they could get a fair jury. They're not moving cases around as much as they once did. So I don't, my sense of it is probably what's going to happen here at the end of the day, you'll get the district attorney will go lick his wounds and catch his breath. And after, considerable consideration, I think they will probably not decide to go forward with this case again. I could be wrong, but that's my sense of it. We'll see. But again, in case you missed it, if you've been following the Lindsay Clancy case, the mother who killed her three children and then tried to kill herself, that trial has ended in a mistrial. The jury could not come to an agreement. It was really quite the dog and pony show yesterday, but that's where we are today. Now, coming up in a moment, I'm walking around this morning in Mount Juliet, just minding my own business. I run into a bunch of errands, and who do I run into the parking lot but one Ken Weaver. Smack into him. Both going the same place.
17: There we were.
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1: A handful of crashes already this afternoon. Downtown 8th Avenue South at the Styx Roundabout, a wreck. Also East Old Hickory Boulevard at Rio Vista Drive, at an injury crash. We have a stalled vehicle. It's blocking the left lane of Briley Parkway northbound just past the Two Rivers Parkway exit. And in Hickman County, Highway 48 just north of I-40, we have a wreck there. I'm Jay Harper.
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0: Mistrial in the Clancy murder case, and charges have now been filed in that August 1st fatal pedestrian crash on Lower Broad, and a better-than-expected jobs report. 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
14: Only Ken Weaver, he's in the news closet today. We got Jack back here pushing the buttons. But I got to say, I ran into Ken Weaver this morning. It was like, you know, Ken, you know, people think that we know each other, we hang out all. We don't really see each other that often, especially since I've retired. And when I do, make an appearance, I do it from my home studio. So I don't see you guys face to face very often. But nobody who ever listened to the old afternoon show that we did together, or the morning show we did together,
0: right?
14: We are the best of friends. We adore each other. I just think the world of you, and I assume you feel the same way about me.
0: Well, of course I do.
14: I wouldn't put words in your mouth. I shouldn't have done that. But we don't get to see each other, and so I'm getting out of the car. Cabana wife and I, she's dragged me down. I've complained about my back and my neck hurting long enough, mm-hmm. and I don't know why I haven't done it before now. I had to go see Dr. Mitch down at the Wellness Institute of Nashville, and I get out of the car, and boom, right there in the parking lot, I bump into Ken Weaver.
0: Well, I see this.
14: Little Kenny Weaver. That's right.
0: See this big old truck pull up, and I see the beautiful cabana wife get out.
14: And you think, hey, it's going to be. And they say, oh, who? Why did you bring him along? That's right. No, we had a big hug there in the parking lot. But I got to tell you, you were in and out pretty quick. They had to work on me for 3 hours today, buddy.
0: Man.
14: 3 hours. I mean, I am so knotted up. It's a mess. But I got to tell you, I feel great now. Feeling good today. Neck feels better. My lower back feeling good. I'm ready to run a marathon. Yeah.
0: I am always amazed at how much better I feel.
14: Yeah, that's amazing.
0: After I see Dr. Mitch.
14: There were lasers involved today.
0: Oh, yeah. And did you get on Medical Bay 1?
14: Oh, yes. And let me tell you, I love Medical Bay 1.
0: Yes, sir.
14: That's the best thing ever. What it is, it's like a couch. You lay down on it there, you know, and then you're sitting on top of sort of a membrane, a thick piece of plastic or some kind of material. And then they fire what it feels like hot water up against that membrane while you're sitting on it.
0: Yes.
14: And they run from your toes all the way up to your neck and back and forth and back and forth. Woo! I told her I could live on that thing.
0: That's hot laser treatment, baby.
6: Yeah, it's good stuff. Dream. Good stuff. Anyway, it was good to see you. And I got to ask you another question. We got a minute or two here.
0: Yes, sir.
6: I want to ask you about this story.
4: Maria, Maria, Maria. I just met a girl named
6: Everybody's talking about Maria. Bartiromo, that is.
0: Yeah.
6: I mean, there was a very interesting story came out, I guess, a couple of days ago. And it was basically, you know, Fox saying in two or three sentences, she's no longer with us. We thank her for her contribution to our effort. That was basically it. And everybody wondered, well, what's that all about? Mm. 12 and a half years. I said yesterday that caught my attention because contracts run on an annual basis.
0: Yeah, they
6: and
0: don't
6: if a contract
0: it.
6: Is yeah, if it's a contract discussion and you've been in contract negotiations and you can't get there, well, that ends. You'll say, well, you know, they served 12 years. Unless you're extending those contract negotiations because, you know, you feel like, well, we can get there, but we're not there yet. Just work under the terms of the old contract. That sometimes happens. But mostly when you see 12 and a half, that one half tells you something's going on.
0: Mm-hmm.
6: And we didn't know what it was. And then we thought, well, maybe she's going to be the new press secretary. What do you think? Is that still a possibility given what we've heard today?
0: I think it's probably still a possibility.
6: Yeah. So what we've heard is that Fox sent a memo, apparently they say, allegedly, out to all of their senior people saying, we're really not going to go to town big time on these allegations of Chinese corruption in the 2020 election. This was after the president gave his big primetime address on the topic. And basically, I noticed that night they signed and said, okay, well, there's the president. Moving on. And they went right away from it. Well, understandably, Fox got hit with a billion-dollar lawsuit. Cost
0: yes.
6: him $728 million to settle that lawsuit.
0: Yes.
6: And part of the stuff that was about Dominion voting and the machines and all of that. And one of the people named in that lawsuit was Maria Bartiromo. So apparently when the White House called her, they're very close, the president and Maria, and said, hey, how come y'all didn't really cover our big speech? And, well, we got this memo from management. Click, I'll shoot you a picture of it. That was where, apparently, you can't do that.
0: Yeah.
6: That was internal deliberations of a news organization should not be shared outside that news organization.
0: Right. And I think a lot of organizations have that policy.
6: Yeah.
0: It's usually right there at the bottom of the email.
6: Right. So it's in the email. It's also in your contract.
0: Right.
6: I can assure you.
0: Right.
6: I've been through these contract negotiations at a very high level. And I can tell you it's in there. You can't do that.
0: No.
6: So it's going to be interesting. She's hired a big lawyer. What do you think is going to happen? What's the end result of this whole thing?
0: I have no idea, man. I mean, if she did that and it is in direct violation of the policy, then I don't know if she has a leg to stand on.
6: Well, apparently her lawyer is now saying, and the new development is that her lawyer is saying she's still under contract. In other words, they're going to pay her through apparently 2029, but they're not going to use her. They're going to pay, but not play.
0: So she's going to get about 3 years vacation.
6: Yeah, 3 year vacation. And basically what that does, that keeps her off of another network. She's
0: Sign
6: under
0: me
6: contract.
0: Up.
6: Yeah. So it'll be interesting to see how this all gets played out. It's going to be fun. Well, anyway, it was good to see you, person. Eyeball to eyeball,
0: you too,
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0: You too.
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0: 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You sound like you're feeling a lot better now.
6: Oh man, I'm telling you, I'm feeling loose as a goose today. All right, 3:30. 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
0: 3:30 on the dot. I'm Ken Weaver with your top stories, and some of us in Middle Tennessee are getting some relief. Whoo, we need it right now. 98 degrees at Nashville International Airport, and the heat index is 109. But some of us are getting some relief. Right now in Maury County, there's some scattered heavy showers, maybe some thunder involved in that. You've got just north of Columbia there between Spring Hill and Columbia, Mount Pleasant getting some heavy rain, just west of Mount Pleasant and south of Mount Pleasant. So some areas there south of Nashville getting some relief, some areas in Robertson County and Sumner County getting some relief. You got an isolated shower there just south of Springfield, and another one there just east of 65 there, just south of Portland. So that is where a lot of us would probably like to be, getting some rain and a relief from some of these temperatures, because it is going to be like this through the weekend. After hours of waiting on a last-chance effort to secure an emergency stay by the defense, a judge formally declared a mistrial in the case against Lindsey Clancy after one juror

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1: Now, Murfreesboro, we've got a crash blocking the left lane now. 24 eastbound before Joby Jackson Parkway. That's two separate crashes being worked at that location, actually. Also, look for Hermitage, a disabled vehicle blocking the left lane. Briley Parkway northbound past Two Rivers Parkway. Then we've got in Bellmead a crash, Harding Pike at Percy Warner Boulevard, and in Dixon a wreck. Highway 48 just north of I-40, back to Hermitage for a crash, Chute Lane at Lebanon Pike. I'm Ken Weaver.
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4: I'm WSMV for First Alert Meteorologist Stefano DiPietro. Dangerous heat continues today. Highs in the upper 90s to near 100. A heat index 105 to 110. And an isolated thunderstorm can't be ruled out this afternoon. Most of us stay dry. We're down to the 70s tonight. Tomorrow, we're still in the upper 90s for our Saturday. An isolated thunderstorm in the afternoon. Your heat index 105 to 110 Saturday. Sunday, the heat index will still be over 100 with highs in the mid-90s. Sunday, a mostly sunny sky. Labor Day on Monday, we're in the low to mid-90s. Your heat index should stay under 100 degrees on Monday.
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0: 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Then there's the story behind it. 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

0: For Talk 99.7 WTN on a sweltering Friday, getaway Friday, as we head into the Labor Day weekend. I was out running around, as I told you, running errands today. You know, it's taken 3 hours for Dr. Mitch to work me over and get me back in shape. And coming back on us, man, the traffic on I-40, goodness, it was something else. So people are taking off for the holiday weekend. You'll hear Best of Matt Murphy on Labor Day if you're around, and then he'll be back on Tuesday. All right, so good for that. I want to do a little local coverage, just a couple of local stories that caught my attention. And as you know, this radio station has for many, many years had a very close relationship with the Nashville Rescue Mission and all the good they do for the homeless community in Nashville. What we love about them is that they are not government supported. They don't take a penny of taxpayer dollars. It is all supported by local donations. And in fact, we'll be doing our radiothon down there in November. And I'll be a part of all that, it looks like. I've been asked if I would participate again, and I love this event, so I'll be there. But, I saw this and I thought, well, this is something we can do in the interim. I know that within the sound of my voice right now, there are a lot of very generous people in downtown Nashville, to say at the moment. And you could help out the Nashville Rescue Mission, not with a donation, but with some bottled water. Here's a story that's on Fox 17. Dangerous heat gripping Middle Tennessee. Nashville Rescue Mission is calling on the community to donate bottled water for hundreds of people staying at its shelters. Nashville Rescue Mission is asking for bottled water donations to help nearly 800 men, women, and children staying at its men's center on Lafayette Street and its women's center on Rosa Parks Boulevard. The group says the extreme weather is extremely risky for people experiencing homelessness, and anyone who comes to the door can find cool relief in their air-conditioned day rooms, but they also need water. Those who can help, would like to help, can drop off bottled water at the Nashville Rescue Mission's Donation Center, 616 7th Avenue South in Nashville. They are open tonight until 7 p.m. Be open tomorrow if you happen to be down there. And I know that they would really appreciate it. Again, we really... That is a fantastic asset for this town. It truly is. I mean, people who find themselves, you go down there every year and you hear these incredibly inspiring stories of people who sometimes they made mistakes. Yeah, they'll be the first to tell you, I made a mistake. I made some poor choices in my life and I found myself homeless. I got on drugs. I drank too much. This, that, and the other. There's a lot of things. Sometimes through no fault of their own, they find themselves, they had a bad financial turn, things went bad, and all of a sudden they lost a job. And as you know, most people in America are, maybe they can't afford to miss but one or two paychecks, if that. And they find yourself on the street. And these people do great work, and they do it all through the largesse and generosity of the people who are within the sound of my voice right now. So if you can help out, I'll give you, again, it's on 7th Street, 616 7th Avenue South in Nashville. If you can drop off a pallet of water or get a case of water, drop it off. I'm sure that they would be very, very happy to have it, and, you're helping out a good organization, and we'll revisit the stuff that's going on with the Nashville Rescue Mission in November when we do. I think it's the 23rd. I want to say we're doing our radiothon. Here is a story. I did not know this. And Jackson, I don't know if you knew this. And Ken, I don't know if you knew this or not. But we have a lot of people apparently who are finding their way from California to Tennessee. That's no secret. But I didn't know that Dennis Quaid, the actor, was one of them. Dennis Quaid says L.A. has to get a little better as he embraces Nashville life. This is in FoxNews.com. The actor says Tennessee offers land, space, and a sense of community that Hollywood no longer provides. I love the fact that he's in our neighborhood. I didn't know that. I haven't, you know, maybe you've seen him at the local grocery store. I don't know. Dennis Quaid is shedding light on what his day-to-day life in Nashville looks like. Basically, I play golf, he told People. I love to be around the house here. You get a lot of land and space, but you're still in an urban environment. I've made some really good friends here to spend time with. It's important and a great place to raise a family. Quaid said he and his wife, Laura, moved to Tennessee in 2020 after living in California for decades. He said the outlet that the connection to the community he found in Nashville makes him feel like it's home. And here, and apparently the changes in COVID made this possible in a way. He told the outlet that the entertainment industry in Hollywood has drastically changed since his early days as an actor. It used to be if you were auditioning for something, you'd go to an office, and there'd be like five people dressed just like you, all for the same part, waiting to read. But now you do it apparently on remote. You Zoom it in. They put something on tape in their room or send it in. They don't have you don't have this feeling of community over that. You know, this is, but the thing about it is, here we got Dennis Quaid moving into the Nashville area, and there's a ton of other, and let's just think about this. I remember when I was doing the mornings on this station, we got wind that Kathy Lee Gifford had moved to the Nashville area, and I began my personal campaign to become a friend of hers, and I became a friend of hers, and I haven't seen her in a while, I haven't talked to her in a while, but last time I did, she's the same old Kathy Lee Gifford, doing well. But, I mean, Kathy Lee Gifford comes to town and she settles in, and you find out there's some other people. I just made a sort of an unofficial list here. Recently I found out, and I did not know this, that Shannon Bream of Fox News Sunday, and she does a lot of other things, Supreme Court reporter for the network. She lives in the Nashville area now. She has a place here. She doesn't live here full time, but she has a place here. We got Pete Hegseth. Remember, was the Secretary of War. He even though when he was working at Fox, he moved here, and I believe Sumner County, if memory serves me correct. And to my knowledge, he still owns that house out there. Another one that came to mind that I heard about the other day that I didn't know about. I'm a big fan of. Well, I'll be honest with you. You probably figured this out a long time. I'm a Trekkie. I love Star Trek. And some of the Star Trek offerings have not been very good of late, but the only one that's been worth a flip has been Strange New Worlds. And if you know that, you know the captain who plays Captain Pike is Anson Mount, the actor. And he's got big, high gray hair. If you've seen him around, I know. Anson Mount, very well-known actor. He apparently lives in the area when he's not off shooting Star Trek and being the captain and all that. So, I mean, the world is finding its way to our backyard, and they're raving about it. But, I mean, you know, has anybody run into Dennis Quaid? I haven't bumped into him. But, you know, it really is great. And that's one of the things I think that the country stars and the movie stars who come here, and, you know, I think that's one of the things that they love about Nashville. Is that when we see, you know, somebody, I mean, I remember being down at the Ryman one night, and sitting two rows in front of me was Emmylou Harris, and I'm a huge fan. I've met her once before, but huge fan. And I decided not to bother her, and about 99% of the people left her, you know, acknowledged her or nodded at her or waved at her, and she waved back, and she was just as friendly as a pup. Couldn't have been nicer, but I mean, we give our stars here space. There aren't people crowding around her asking for autographs. If you see somebody, you know, at a restaurant, sometimes you nod, you know, at them and you smile and they smile back. And that's about all that needs to happen. And we give our celebrities room. And I think a lot of celebrities, when they come from L.A., where the paparazzi are everywhere, I think they really enjoy the break and the way that we handle our celebrities here. That's not to say not every, I mean, there are going to be people who will gush and cause a scene, but vast majority of people in our area will give our country stars and our movie stars a little bit of room and a little bit of grace when they're out. And I think that's one of the things they like. Speaking of Dennis Quaid, by the way, I am a big fan of his recent work. And you know, he's done a couple of they aren't, you know, theatrical releases like the in the movie theaters, but they are streaming releases, and they've been pretty good, and they've been pretty pro-American and upbeat and G-rated and maybe PG-rated, but I think mostly G-rated, and his acting has been very good, and every time I see Dennis Quaid, I stop and watch, because I just enjoy his work, and lately it's been very, very solid, family-friendly work, and I admire him for doing that kind of stuff and making that available. There's so much other, you know, stuff out there. It's nice every once in a while to just have a good, uplifting story that's G-rated, that makes you feel good at the end and makes you smile. And he's been involved in some of those shows of late, and I'm saying, hey, welcome to Nashville, Dennis. Let's hang out. I'll buy you some hot chicken or something, okay? Yeah. Have your people call my people. 50 minutes now past the hour, 3 o'clock on Super Talk 99.7. It's Brian Wilson in for Matt Murphy.
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7: In Hermitage, Briley Parkway northbound, just past the Two Rivers Parkway exit, we've got a stalled vehicle. It's blocking the left lane. Downtown, a crash, Representative John Lewis Way at Union Street. Now, in the Murfreesboro area, I-24 eastbound, just before Joe B. Jackson Parkway at exit 84, the left lane blocked there. Two separate accidents worked in this same location. Still have the downtown crash, 8th Avenue South at the Styx roundabout. I'm Jay.
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8: Clancy mistrial, and many American workers could end up paying more for health insurance through higher premiums, deductibles, and other out-of-pocket expenses next year. 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
9: Harsh in my Friday mellow with that stuff there, Ken Weaver. Come on. I mean, come on. You know, it's Friday. It's a three-day weekend. We got, you know, everybody's headed out of town. I mean, boy, the people headed out east toward the, you know, the Smokies and Dollywood and, you know, Sevierville and all of that. They were really on the highways today. They were really jamming up the traffic.
8: Yeah, they all had the same idea. Leave early.
9: Yeah. You know, it seems that the getaway, it used to be getaway Friday. Now it's mostly getaway Thursday.
8: Yeah.
9: I don't know why that is, but people are leaving a lot earlier than they used to leave for the big holiday weekend travel. I don't know why. Hey, here's some economic news. U.S. manufacturing productivity revised sharply higher in the second quarter. See, they're always going back and making some adjustments to these numbers. And they have said that, you know, in the second quarter, which is now past, that actually productivity was better than we thought it was at the time. Manufacturing labor productivity rose at 2.4% annualized rate from April through June, the Bureau of Labor Statistics said, from its preliminary estimate of 1.9. The second quarter revision reflected stronger estimates of factory output as well as smaller upward adjustments to hours worked. Manufacturing output is now estimated to have surged at a 5.4% annual rate. That's the number right there. So far, productivity this year is up 5.4%. The increase in manufacturing output was the largest since the second quarter of 21, which was post-COVID, when, you know, things were coming back online. And that one particular quarter, output rose 6.7%. But, you know, normally it's not quite that volatile. And so these moves indicate, I think, the real strength in the economy. And here's a bit of other good news. U.S. payrolls rose more than, rose 162,000 in August, which is much more than expected. Unemployment rate now at 4.1%. You know, perfection in unemployment is 2%. 2%. of remember that number, 2%. About 2% of the population is unemployable. So when you get payroll and unemployment down to 4.1%, that's good. That's really, really good. That means a lot of people are working. Non-farm payrolls rose seasonally, adjusted 162 for the month, while unemployment rate held steady at 4.1%. They thought it might be around 53,000, turned out to be 162. And what is that? Well, that's construction. Industry is coming back to this country. And the president, put those tariffs in place, and factories are being built, and some of it is construction. A lot of it turned out to be in the entertainment industry. So anyway, good news there. Listen, coming up in just a few moments, we're going to be talking about these dadgum flock cameras and the license plate readers. We're going to do a deep dive. We're going to open up the phones. We're going to talk about it. Your chance to speak out if you have a strong take on this, 615-737-9986. Right now at 4 o'clock on Super Talk, time with the news for the news with Ken Weaver.
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8: 4 o'clock on the dot. I'm Ken Weaver with your top stories. It is 98 degrees at the airport, but the feels like is up to 109 degrees on this sweltering Friday afternoon. However, some of us are getting some relief. Murray County's getting relief. You got some pretty heavy showers right there around Columbia. Mount Pleasant's getting hammered. There's some thunder and some lightning in it. Looks like Shelbyville's got a couple of areas where there's some moderate to heavy rain. Springfield and Portland, north of Nashville, getting some of this scattered shower and thunderstorm activity as well. But the rest of us, we're still boiling. Heat index 109 degrees there at Nashville International Airport. Got the full forecast and traffic in 5 minutes. Plymouth, Massachusetts District Attorney Timothy Cruz, speaking to reporters after a mistrial was declared in the trial of Lindsey Clancy, maintaining that the investigation did not establish Clancy's mental health as a factor in the killings of her three young children.
13: The charges of first-degree murder were warranted and appropriate in these circumstances.
8: Clancy's defense rested on claims of postpartum psychosis that led her to kill her children. A mistrial declared after the jury remained deadlocked for a week, with one juror refusing to apply the laws of reasonable doubt during deliberations. Clancy's defense attorney Kevin Reddington says his client is remorseful of those murders.
14: She grieves the loss of those three children, Cora, Dawson, and Callan.
8: So even though a mistrial declared she is not going free, Clancy's returning to a mental health facility to continue to receive treatment for her postpartum illness. The judge is preparing for the possibility of a new trial. There will be a status hearing on September 29th. A Bowling Green man is facing charges after a downtown Nashville crash that left one person dead and three others injured on August 1st. Investigators say 87-year-old Thomas Cahill accelerated through a red light at 4th and Lower Broad and struck pedestrians crossing with the walk signal on. Cahill was hospitalized after the crash, later told officers he has no recollection of what happened. He now faces four misdemeanor counts, including failure to yield resulting in death, and is due to be booked October 1st. And on the back of a better-than-expected jobs report this morning, ABC's Elizabeth Schulze breaks down the impact of this data into the looming decision by the Fed to possibly raise interest rates.
15: This is a really critical data point for the Fed as it heads into that decision in just a couple weeks here. And what this will likely do, and I'll look at, we can kind of see as the market trades throughout the day, if traders think there's a higher probability of the Fed hiking interest rates. What this would do is give some credence to that argument that the economy could withstand an interest rate hike.
8: And many workers could end up paying more for health insurance through higher premiums, deductibles, and other out-of-pocket expenses next year because a new survey from benefits consulting firm Marsh projects employers across the country could see a major spike in the cost to offer health insurance next year. The survey says it could be a jump of more than 8%, the biggest increase in more than two decades. Experts say higher hospital costs, more expensive treatments, and the growing use of weight loss drugs are driving that trend. That's the latest news. Traffic and weather next. I'm Ken Weaver, WTN News.
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8: Crashes. This one in Glencliff, blocking the left lane, 24 eastbound before Briley Parkway South. 24 eastbound at Murfreesboro Pike. The Belmont area, we've got a crash. The on-ramp partially blocked. 440 westbound on-ramp from Hillsboro Pike. And then look for Dickerson Pike at Old Dickerson Pike in Goodlettsville. That one is a crash with injury. Over by the airport, a crash, Briley Parkway southbound at Murfreesboro Pike. I'm Ken Weaver.
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16: I'm WSMV for First Alert meteorologist Stefano DiPietro. Dangerous heat continues today. Highs in the upper 90s to near 100. A heat index 105 to 110. And an isolated thunderstorm can't be ruled out this afternoon. Most of us stay dry. We're down to the 70s tonight. Tomorrow, we're still in the upper 90s for our Saturday. An isolated thunderstorm in the afternoon. Your heat index 105 to 110 Saturday. Sunday, the heat index will still be over 100 with highs in the mid-90s. Sunday, a mostly sunny sky. Labor Day on Monday, we're in the low to mid-90s. Your heat index should stay under 100 degrees on Monday.
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9: It is up 7 minutes past the hour, 4 o'clock. Super Talk 99.7. Ryan Wilson in the chair for the vacationing. He's birthdaycationing. Matt Murphy. He'll be back on Tuesday. And by the way, on Tuesday, Fox News comes to our little radio station. We're excited about that. Fox News, you know, we pull a lot of our sound and a lot of our little what we call actualities, beepers, whatever you want to call it. It's the radio word for it. You know, whenever we say so-and-so has the story, we pull all that from ABC News. And we just felt like it was a better fit.
0: All for a long time, we felt that way. And somehow it all came together. I'm not sure what happened behind the scenes, but we are excited about it. And they will be, and on those times when, for example, weekends and after 7 o'clock in the evening, when we do need to do local news, it'll be Fox News. So good news there. I want to tell you a story. This is real quick, and you'll see where I'm going with this in just a moment. I'm going to talk about the Flocks cameras, but let me tell you about this first. My wife, Cabana wife Wilson, is she's a great gal, but we don't have many arguments. We don't fight about many things. But when we moved into our house here, we got a big old couch, and it's a big sectional thing, and we were trying to figure out how to put it in. And I had pretty strong feelings about how that should go in. I had a very strong feeling about it. And she felt differently. And then we had a conversation about the colors of the wall, which is a very sensitive issue in our house, because I really love the color of the walls, and she wanted to change it. She gave me both of those. She was gracious about it. She didn't agree, but she said, oh, okay. But I get to make all the other decorating decisions, and we've lived by that, and that's why we had last Christmas 16 Christmas trees. So recently somebody suggested that we flip the couch around the other way, the way she had suggested some 4 years ago. Okay, let's do it. Let's try it. Let's give it a look. So we gave it a look, and you know what? She was right. It was the way it should have been for 4 years. And I told her, you're right, and I was wrong. Her eyes got very, very big, because I don't often say that, because I don't think it happens very often. I think it happened once about 5 years ago. I think it was wrong once. But as I remember, I actually turned out to be right, so I was wrong about being wrong. That's about it. But one way or the other, and the color of the wall, I said, and by the way, I think you're right about the color of the wall. So I said, even though I was pretty sure at the time that I was right in my opinion, I always try to keep an open mind, and I'm willing to say, maybe from time to time, yeah, I got it wrong. And so here, officially for the record, and so the Cabana wife has a clip of tape she can play back for me. You were right about the couch, honey, and you were right about, the color of the wall. And I was wrong. And I may also be wrong about these license plate reading cameras. I don't know. I'm still on the bubble about it. But I want to have a conversation with you about you. So if you have a strong feeling about, the so-called flock cameras or the license plate reading cameras, 615-737-9986, get on the line. Now, I have been generally in favor of them when I thought they were being deployed in a proper way. Now, I lived in Mount Juliet for a while, and I loved the fact that they were using the cameras to fight crime, and they do even today. They're very effective with it. And at first I was a little concerned. Well, is this an invasion of my privacy? And I talked to some people there in Mount Juliet who work for the Mount Juliet government, and I got some answers, and it helped me understand that at least in Mount Juliet, the cameras that are used by the Mount Juliet Police Department have to be tied to a criminal complaint. We're looking for this guy because he's wanted for murder. He's wanted for bank robbery. He's wanted for stealing a car, whatever. We've got a legitimate warrant for this person. This person is wanted by law enforcement, and we have a legal document that we can attach to that request. And so they put in his license plate number, but and although all the license plate scanners are scanned, the only ones that they get alerted to are the ones that are tied to a criminal complaint. And they have a tremendous record. If you commit a crime, don't go to Wilson County and don't go to Mount Juliet. Because, I mean, if you're in the system, they will snatch you and they will put you in jail. And you know what? Their crime rate is down dramatically. Down dramatically. But I'm looking around and I'm reading all these stories about the flock cameras and the license plate readers, and many municipalities are are pulling them out. They're deciding that they don't want to use them anymore. So I just want to open up the phone lines today at 615-737-9986 and have a conversation. Literally, I'm on the bubble. I can see the advantages and I can see the concern. I've heard the old quote, and I know about that, about liberty and safety and all that. I get that. But I mean, really, honestly, what is the job of a police department? To make a community safe. And if bad people are taken off the street through the use of these cameras, that's a good thing. I also have enough libertarian in me to be really concerned about government overuse of this technology. So if you have a strong feeling, help me. Let's have a big community discussion about this. Tell me where I'm right. Tell me where I'm wrong. You're free to disagree with me. If you disagree with me, you go to the front of the line, 615-737-9986. Let's start with Barbara. Barbara calling in to talk about this issue of the day. Let's see. Can we get Barbara? There we go. Punched in. Hello, Barbara. You're on with Brian, filling in for Matt Murphy on the Matt Murphy Show. You have a thought about these flock cameras or these license plate readers? You for them or against them?
17: I'm against them.
0: Tell me why.
17: I just think it's too much of an invasion of privacy. You know, it's like everywhere you go, you at work, just everywhere, driving down the road, you've got cameras. And enough is enough. You know, people do deserve a little bit of privacy. But I kind of caught this on the tail end. The reason I had called in, Brian, was actually about the fairgrounds. And I just wanted to alert you guys to something that was going on. We've been a longtime patron of the fairgrounds, back to when my sister and her husband used to go years and years and years ago.
0: Right.
17: But I work at Vanderbilt University, and I just left work and turned on your station. And we've got people out canvassing in that area, and they're going up to students with a to sign the petition, and they're just saying, hey, sign my petition. It's for affordable housing at the fairgrounds. And these kids don't have any idea what they're signing. They just sign. They hear affordable housing, and that's it.
0: All right. Hey, listen, I tell you what, I'm glad you've alerted this this to us, and we will check it out. I do want to stick with the topic, though, at hand, if I could, please, Barbara.
17: No,
0: and thank
17: I
0: you for helping
17: understand.
0: Us out on that. We appreciate it. Thomas is up next on the Matt Murphy Show. Hello, Thomas. You're on with Brian. Okay, you got these cameras. Are you for them? Or are you against them?
18: Generally speaking, Brother Brian, I'd have to say I'm against them, and the reason being is I'm managing my own business, and cameras shouldn't be copying and saving and storing. I believe that the best opportunity, if we want to conserve law and order on the street, is to pay red-blooded Americans to man the police stations and have the badge and actually do their job at intersections and help maintain the streets. I get it when it comes to border protection. I get it when it comes to maybe city limit and county protection. If you're trying to keep a smuggler from doing something bad between boundaries, but it needs to have a little bit more oversight. In my opinion, right now, just storing data on a cloud somewhere.
0: Yeah, it's the storing of the data that you were concerned about, because then they can go back and say, well, I wonder where old Bob 100%. Went today. Yeah.
18: And anybody at that point can become a victim of whatever crime you want them to be a victim of, because at that point you can connect proverbial dots that don't necessarily exist.
0: Okay, but you can see the advantages, I know, but feel like the concern about privacy is greater than the concern about public safety in a community.
18: If you want to put it on the border between the U.S., Canada, and Mexico, I'm all about it. If you want to put it on the border between Tennessee and its neighbors, I'm all about it. But don't put it up in the neighborhood that I live in.
0: Let me ask you a question, though. I mean, cameras are everywhere. They're almost ubiquitous. I mean, do you have cameras around your business?
18: Yes, sir. And I
0: see, I mean, I have cameras around my house too. I mean, I do. And if you went up and down the street, I think you could find in almost any neighborhood in America a number of people have the Ring cameras on, and those apparently can be very helpful as well. But, I mean, imagine we had another horrible thing like Covenant. God forbid. I mean, gee, that was just the worst ever. But what if we had another one? If you have the cameras, you can immediately find out you know, if somebody, you know, committed a crime and then left the scene, you could find them pretty quickly with the cameras. That you doesn't could, matter.
18: They don't need to store the data using an AI right. system.
0: I think that's a pretty good point.
18: You can hardwire it instead.
0: So if the cameras are there and they're used responsibly and there's not long-term storage of the data, you feel a little better about it? Is that it?
18: I'm not interested in flock AI in my neighborhood. I'm interested in people managing their own liberties with their own surveillance. I think that's fair. If I get violated, I have the records. I can give it to the police. I believe that's fair. I don't need a third-party system managing that data for me.
0: I got you, man. I hear you. And boy, you made some great points. And again, I got to tell you, I'm on the bubble. I can go either way. Thank you for the call. Let's get one more in here. We'll start this one. Luke, you're up next in this conversation about the flock cameras. What can you tell me? Where are you?
19: Well, I'm against them.
0: And tell me why.
19: Well, they're mass surveillance, you know? Imagine if they had these cameras when the FBI was saying that parents at school board meetings were terrorists, or that you couldn't drive on the highway even though you had a valid driver's license in 2020 and your car was registered. You're not allowed out because you're not an essential worker. They've got these cameras in Murfreesboro. They've got hundreds of these cameras up all over town.
0: Yeah, they're everywhere.
19: They can track people. They store the information. They track where you go. They're reading what's on your car, the decals and things. And they're keeping a database. And anybody who wants to subscribe to that service can subscribe to it. And it's,
0: You know, you're talking about a lot of this data, you know, the flock cameras is used for marketing purposes. In other words, we happen to know, you know, they build a file on you. Everybody has a file and they know a lot about you. And so a lot of these data companies are trying to figure out, you know, everything they can find out about you so they can sell you stuff. And so I understand, I really do object to that. But what about the law enforcement applications, which can be positive, where are you on that? If there's like a legitimate complaint, a criminal complaint attached to it, is that okay?
19: No, I'm totally against the cameras.
0: Yeah.
19: I totally support law enforcement, and I think they can do their job just fine without these cameras. I think it makes it easier for them, but their job isn't easy. They didn't sign up for an easy job. If we want to make it easy, just give them tanks and let them roll down the street with tanks, but we don't do that.
0: Yeah, that's right.
19: You know, all
0: right.
19: China keeps their credit, social credit score on their people, and, you know, this isn't too far away from that if they can just track everything we do.
0: Well, I can tell you that there are companies out there right now that track your buying habits, your travel habits. I mean, they keep a data file on you, and they do build a file on you, and so that if somebody wants to know something about, well, how can I effectively spend my advertising dollars? Well, you spend them right here against this guy because he's your candidate. He's your guy. He's the guy who will buy your product, and they send them that way. So it is used. I don't know if they attach names to it or not, but you got to have a name to send an email and a text, I guess. I don't know. I get a lot of those. So I don't like that, but I mean, I still can see a positive law enforcement argument. Listen, I'm a little late getting to the commercial break. Phone line, we're going to be talking about this for a while. So if you're on the line right now, stay where you are. 615-737-9986. What do you think about these flock cameras? Can you be for them? Are you absolutely against them? What is your opinion? We'll have a continued conversation. Right now, I got to take a commercial break at 22 past the hour.
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3: Interstate 440 westbound, the on-ramp from exit 3 is partially blocked due to a wreck. On the south loop, a stalled vehicle, 40 westbound, just past exit 210C. Bell Road at Edgley Drive, a crash still being worked. We've got a stalled vehicle, 24 eastbound, just past exit 53. It's blocking the left lane. Near the airport, Briley Parkway southbound at Murfreesboro Pike, a crash. I'm Jay Harper.
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2: Clancy, mistrial and President Trump signing an executive order for something he says he has had, he says has made far too much money off the backs of American ranchers. 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
4: Aware. Don't go right there. You got to listen to this next call here. You ready?
2: All right.
4: All right. We're talking about the Flock cameras. And we hear for a lot of you. My wife is texting me, telling me she was so glad that I admitted that she was right.
2: Yes.
4: And have done so publicly. And then somebody else we were talking about a minute ago was Dr. Mitch, and he's calling in. He's got a take on the Flock cameras and the license plate readers. Hey, Dr. Mitch, how are you, bud?
5: Hey, guys, how are you? God bless you.
4: Hey, we're doing good. What's up, man?
5: Well, I have to hear Ken Weaver say, I'm Ken Weaver.
2: I'm Ken Weaver.
5: There it is. But anyways, Brian, Johnny Paycheck said it best. You can take his flock and you ship. I ain't reported no more.
4: So you're absolutely, but I know you're a big supporter of law enforcement. I mean, I just know about that because I know that personally you are a person who supports law enforcement, but not with the cameras.
5: No, and I'll tell you why. It's kind of like a Biden Chinese weather balloon flying over the United States. I don't trust it. I think there's a lot of fear right now with government and a lot of things in the public would have to repair. Mm. I mean, there's people I think don't trust the NSA and they're listening to our phones. I kind of feel like the public is so upset right now and so we're uncanny because we feel like we're turning into England or parts of Europe. And that scares us, I think.
4: I think you're right about that. I do. Hey, listen, I got just a moment or two before I got to go to news, but thank you for calling in, Dr. Mitch. Good to see you today.
2: See you next week, Dr. Mitch.
5: Love you guys.
4: All right. Roger, you're up next. The Flock cameras, the license plate readers. Roger, what do you think?
6: Yeah.
4: What is the way to go on this?
6: Well, man, I tell you, I'm kind of for the Flock cameras a whole lot. I believe it helps stop the crime. It helps the police department. Well, I've noticed a lot of people is complaining about it, but a lot of them people's probably got cameras on the front porches so they can watch everybody else. But they don't want no camera watching them. That's the way I feel about it. I mean,
4: the fact of the matter is, if you go to town, you're going to pass 50 cameras. I mean, that's just the way. And for me to drive to Lebanon, I bet I pass by 100 cameras and just between here and Lebanon. And it's a 12-mile drive. So, you know, I think they're everywhere. I think they are. Supreme Court says there's no expectation of privacy on a public street. And that is true, and it has always been the case since the Supreme Court confirmed that. But you know, taking all of this information and having governmental relationships that give them data that they can sell, then I'm starting to have some concerns about that. I need to know more about the agreements in place. Gotta go.
6: Yeah,
4: I'm sorry, bud. We're out of time. I didn't mean to cut you off. And please accept my apology. It is 31 minutes now past the hour of 4 o'clock on Super Talk 99.7. Brian Wilson for Matt Murphy. Time for the news with Ken Weaver.
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2: Top stories, and the heat just will not relent. Right now, we've got 97 degrees at Nashville International Airport. The heat index had been at 109. It has dropped a little bit to 102. So has the humidity. That's probably why the heat index dropped. Some of us are getting a little relief out there in the form of these isolated, scattered thunder showers. Most of them in South Middle Tennessee, but we do have one that is just to the southwest of Franklin there, west of Thompson Station. Murray County's gotten some relief today, especially Mount Pleasant, Columbia, and Spring Hill. Hopefully some of that'll come your way. Full forecast and traffic in 5 minutes. Plymouth, Massachusetts District Attorney Timothy Cruz speaking to reporters after the judge in the Lindsey Clancy case declared a mistrial. The DA sticking to his belief that Clancy should be found guilty of first-degree murder for killing her three young children in 2023.
7: All too often, criminals are being treated as victims and the real victims are invisible.
2: Clancy's defense rested on claims that postpartum psychosis led to her to commit the murders. Attorney Kevin Reddington, speaking to reporters after the mistrial was declared, saying one juror didn't follow the law of reasonable doubt.
8: They know that they were robbed by one man for whatever his agenda was, who stole 7 weeks of the life of these

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1: Woodbine, we've got a disabled vehicle blocking the left lane, 24 eastbound past I-440. In Glencliff, a stalled vehicle is blocking the second left lane, 40 westbound before Spence Lane. Belmont, we've got a crash on the on-ramp, 440 westbound from Hillsboro Pike. And over on the South Loop, we've got a stalled vehicle on the left shoulder, 40 westbound just past 2nd Avenue. I'm Ken Weaver.
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4: I'm WSMV4 First Alert Meteorologist Stefano DiPietro. Dangerous heat continues today. Highs in the upper 90s to near 100. A heat index 105 to 110. And an isolated thunderstorm can't be ruled out this afternoon. Most of us stay dry. We're down to the 70s tonight. Tomorrow, we're still in the upper 90s for our Saturday. An isolated thunderstorm in the afternoon. Your heat index 105 to 110 Saturday. Sunday, the heat index will still be over 100 with highs in the mid-90s. Sunday, a mostly sunny sky. Labor Day on Monday, we're in the low to mid-90s. Your heat index should stay under 100 degrees on Monday.
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1: Nine past the hour. Brian Wilson in for Matt Murphy on this Friday, September 4th. Getaway Friday. A lot of people headed out for a big weather. I'm looking at the forecast. I think that of this Friday, Saturday, Sunday, Saturday, Sunday, Monday, of the 3 days, I think Monday's going to be the nicest around here. Going to be nice. Yeah, a little less humid. Maybe not quite as hot. I always like to look at the, you know, if I've got a 3 day weekend coming, look at the 3 days and decide, okay, which one is it going to make me? When am I going to mow the yard? And I'm telling you right now, it's going to be Monday. All right. I want to talk about the midterm elections. I'm not going to read you any poll. Well, I'm going to have to read a poll, but one poll, but then I'm going to move on. I promise not a lot of numbers. I wear people out with the numbers sometimes, and I get that, and you're right. You're right. But there has been a poll taken about who should replace Marsha Blackburn. Now, you know, Marsha Blackburn is still the senator, the senior senator for the state of Tennessee in the United States Senate. But she's running for governor, and she won the Republican primary. And since Republicans in this state outnumber Democrats, I don't know, maybe 2-1, 3-1, something like that, quite a bit, it is expected that she will win the gubernatorial race. It's not a done deal, but it's as safe bets go in politics, that's a pretty safe bet. She's going to be the next governor. So then what happens? Who replaces her as a United States Senate? Because she's still got time left in her term. From the Tennessee Star, U.S. Representative Tim Burchett, Tennessee 2, leads a field of potential appointees to replace U.S. Senator Marsha Blackburn if she wins the 2026 gubernatorial election, according to a new statewide poll of likely Republican voters. They found that Burchett received about 31.6% of the support when respondents were asked which of the six Republicans they would most like Blackburn to appoint to the Senate. Former Knox County Mayor Glenn Jacobs finished second with 10.2. The remaining candidates included former CEO of Tennessee-based private prison operator CoreCivic Damon Henninger at 1.3%, Tennessee House Speaker Cameron Sexton at 2.8%, Deputy Governor and Commissioner of the Tennessee Department of Economic and Community Development Stuart McWhorter at 2.9%. Where do these names come from? U.S. Representative Chuck Fleischman, Tennessee 3, at 4.2%. Nearly half of respondents were unsure or declined to choose. That tells you a lot, that people haven't given this a lot of thought. When voters are required to select a candidate, okay, we're going to twist your arm, give me a name, Burchett leads grew. Among the 423 respondents who initially were unsure or refused, 44.7% selected Burchett, followed by Jacobs at 16.4%. Now, this is a beauty pageant poll, and it's all about name ID. And I think probably Tim Burchett has a higher profile than does Glenn Jacobs. Although Glenn Jacobs, I mean, come on, professional wrestler and all that. But he's been over and doing all that for a while now. There we have it. I think it's interesting. Burchett's had the strongest favorability numbers of the potential appointees. He was viewed favorably by 45.7% of respondents and unfavorably by 15.3%. The poll's findings come as Blackburn's prospects of becoming Tennessee's next governor remain strong. That's an understatement. A separate poll released Thursday found Blackburn leading Democrat nominee Jerry Green by 21 points. 55% to 34% among likely voters. That's a heck of a gap to try to make up. Of course, you know, she's going to be it. There's no doubt about it. All right, so there's that. Here's another take on the same story. Senator Burchett, new poll names favorites to replace Blackburn in the Senate. A new poll suggests that if U.S. Senator Marsha Blackburn becomes Tennessee's next governor, as expected, I'm adding that, Republican voters want her successor to be Tennessee District U.S. Representative Tim Burchett. The recent poll conducted by Spry Strategies found that Burchett was the clear favorite among 900 likely Republican general election voters surveyed across the state. They want somebody with conservative conviction, candor, and independence. And the survey found that Burchett is the candidate who they believe, the voters believe, that were polled best fits that profile. I've always sort of thought, I love Tim Burchett. Every time I'm around him, I'm impressed. He's got that all down home shucks thing that Senator Kennedy of Louisiana has. He would be a sensation in the Senate. He would be fantastic. I just sort of thought it was probably going to be Jacobs, Knox County Mayor Glenn Jacobs. He serves on Blackburn's campaign as manager, treasurer. I forget which it is, but has a role in the campaign. And everywhere you go, Blackburn Glenn Jacobs are sort of wedded at the hip. I mean, if there's a campaign appearance, he's very likely going to be there and introduce her. And in fact, I did a thing for the Young Republicans of Tennessee, and she came, and that was back when she was up against Rose and some others, and Glenn Jacobs came and introduced her there and got a warm. And so I've always sort of thought it would be Glenn Jacobs, but I would say that probably Burchett has better name ID, and that's why his name has shown up in this poll. I think he'd be great. If it came between Burchett and Jacobs, I don't know. That's a tough call. I like them both. I like them both a lot. They're interesting to see. Other election news, midterm news. Ted Cruz is telling moderate Republicans in Texas to shut up and support Paxton. Paxton's not doing well against Tallarico, and this is a key Senate race. U.S. Senator Ted Cruz of Texas has a message for moderate Republicans: stop complaining and support Ken Paxton. Cruz appeared on Fox News and later shared the clip on X, arguing that moderates have long told conservatives to support Republican nominees after losing a primary. For years, moderates have told conservatives to shut up and support the nominee when their guy wins. Same rule applies now. How about that? Some of the Republicans that are throwing rocks at Ken Paxton, my message to them is enough. Stop your... I can't say that word. We had a $200 million primary, and Ken won. And one of the reasons the numbers are close is because $200 million of attack ads were run against him, and that does damage. So he's saying, get over it. Hold your nose. If you don't like Paxton, and a lot of people don't like Texan, hold it anyway. He may be a little bit of a jerk, but he's our jerk, and he's not a socialist like his opponent, Tallarico. So there you go. Here's an interesting story. Democrats are telling Kamala Harris during these midterm races, they're telling Kamala Harris, who is, by the way, according to a survey I saw just yesterday, she's far and away the leading candidate to be the Democrat nominee for Democrats in 2028 for the presidency. Far and away. Gavin Newsom's double digits behind her. And yet, Democrats are saying to her, don't come and campaign on my behalf during these midterm elections. They don't want her. Stay away. Former Vice President Kamala Harris is increasing her involvement in the 2026 midterm elections, while Democrat candidates across the country are taking different positions on whether she should campaign for them. Harris is scheduled to attend a canvas lunch next month in Las Vegas with Nevada Attorney General Aaron Ford, who's running for governor. And in that case, they said it would help highlight Nevada's importance in the future presidential election. But a lot of other people have said, do not come. Some Democrat candidates have said they do not want Harris to appear with them during the midterm campaign. Iowa State Auditor Rob Sands said he did not want Harris to campaign. State Representative Josh Turek, a Democrat Senate candidate in Iowa, said he did not want her to campaign. In Wisconsin, Rebecca Cook, the Democratic challenger, did not want her to appear on her behalf. So there you have it. She's getting it, but apparently, I'll just leave you with this thought. When somebody saw that story, said, "Well, we can't have that story unless we put this story out." This is from Politico. The other one was from the Western Journal. This is from Politico, and they're sort of anti-Trump. They're very anti-Trump, actually. President Donald Trump wants to be heavily involved in Republicans' midterm push, and many of them are not thrilled. So they're saying some folks in some districts, I would say his endorsement still carries with conservative voters. I don't know why you wouldn't want to have him there, but they're saying that they don't want him to come either. And finally, real quick, Trump has asked the Supreme Court to unblock new mail ballot ruling before states start mailing. They're asking for this to happen, and they went to the Supreme Court to begin implementing a regulation that tightens rules around mail-in voting. Mail-in voting, I think, is important in some cases for people who truly have difficulty getting out on election day or going to be traveling. Maybe you're overseas. I get it. You need to mail in your ballot. But I think it is being abused by the Democrats in a big way, and I would sure like to have the rules around that tightened up if we can. It is 50 minutes now past the hour of 4 o'clock on Super Talk 99.7 WTN. Brian Wilson in for Matt.
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9: A crash reported I-24 eastbound just before exit 54 at Briley Parkway. 440 westbound at I-65, that would be exit 5, a crash. West End Avenue west of Bowling Avenue, a wreck. In East Nashville, Shelby Avenue at South 6th Street. Bell Road at Hickory Park Drive in Antioch, a crash. And a stall on the South Loop, 40 westbound just past exit 210C. I'm Jay Harper.
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1: 56 past the hour, 4 o'clock. Brian Wilson on this Getaway Friday. Hot outside. A lot of people trying to get out of town for the big 3-day weekend. Labor Day. Try not to labor too much on Labor Day. So we were talking about the midterm elections, and, you know, one thing that I look at, I see why so many people are looking at the Republican bench and they're wondering, who's going to be the 28th candidate? J.D., he's so smart. J.D. Vance handled himself so beautifully well yesterday in the briefing room. Scott Bessent, the Secretary of Treasury, is a superstar. I love this guy. There's so much intellect with that fella. And, you know, I like Pete Hegseth. I like him a lot. And all these names are sort of bounding around about, you know, could they possibly be running for the presidency? Rubio's name. You say, well, what about Rubio? Well, I think Rubio, his star is rising, I think. Trump loves the guy, and it's understandable, because listen to this. Here's Rubio talking to Brian Kilmeade on in Brian Kilmeade's radio program. And he just said, what keeps you awake at night? What worries you most about what's going on in the world? Sort of a throwaway question. Rubio had an incredibly thoughtful answer, and I stand at the end of it. This is about almost 2 minutes worth of sound, and I want you to hear it. And I think when at the end of it, you'll go, hey, one smart dude. This is Marco Rubio talking to Brian Kilmeade.
11: What worries me the most about the world?
12: About all those the conflicts I just brought up between Cuba, Ukraine, Iran, Hamas,
11: Yeah, I mean, these are all great challenges. And then there's the challenges that are unforeseen that come up from time to time that you try to get ahead of, but you can't always do. You know, look, the world remains what it is, a risky place. I think the world is going through a period of transition, and both economic transition and geopolitical transition. And I think, I don't know if it's a worry, but I think the one thing that we have to understand is that a lot of these problems that are going on in the world don't have simple answers and sometimes don't have perfect answers. Many times when it comes to foreign affairs and geopolitics, you're not choosing between a perfect answer and a bad answer. You're choosing between two less than ideal approaches, and you're trying to figure out which one of the two is least harmful to the interests of the United States. So I don't know if it's a worry, but I think the one thing I always focus on every single day is we have to understand that we cannot just deal with the immediate, like what's right in front of us. That has to be dealt with, of course. But you also have to be thinking long term. What's the world going to look like in 2 years, 5 years, even 10 years from now? And there are things you have to do now to either prevent bad things from happening down the road or to get ahead of those things before they happen. And so I wouldn't call it a worry, but I would call it a focus of this administration.
1: Wow. I just listened to him talking. I think, man, I am glad that we have a Marco Rubio who's watching things closely. Listen, I've got another hour coming out. We're going to talk about the Maria Bartiromo. What is going on with that story? She's out at Fox. That's all coming up. And also, Open Phone Friday. Right now, time for the news with Ken Weaver at 5 o'clock.
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10: 5 o'clock on the dot. I'm Ken Weaver with your top stories. 97 degrees is the real temperature at the Nashville International Airport. The heat index is 101. Some of us in Middle Tennessee are getting some relief. Shelbyville still getting some light to moderate rainfall. Hohenwald getting some of that stuff that Mount Pleasant, Columbia, and Spring Hill was able to get earlier. Right now, looking over in West Nashville, over at Cockrell Bend, there is an isolated shower there just west of Briley Parkway that is pretty heavy, dumping quite a bit of heavy rain. So some of us getting some relief from the heat through these isolated showers. Well, who knows? Maybe you'll be the next lucky one. Full forecast and traffic coming up in 5 minutes.
14: This is a special report from ABC News. Despite a last-minute effort to secure an emergency stay by the defense, a judge today formally declaring a mistrial in the case against Lindsay Clancy, accused of killing her three children in 2023. Her defense had argued she's not criminally liable because she was suffering from postpartum psychosis at the time. However, one juror reportedly forced a deadlock, despite admitting reasonable doubt in the case, prompting that mistrial. Plymouth County District Attorney Tim Cruz.
15: I understand that this has been an emotional trial for everybody. It's emotional for the Duxbury community.
14: Meanwhile, Clancy's defense attorney, Kevin Reddington, says any potential retrial would be challenging.
16: I don't know if we will ever be able to get jurors that aren't aware of this case anywhere. New York, Washington, Georgia, Japan.
14: On September 29th, the court will reconvene to assess their next steps. This is ABC News.
10: Here in Nashville, an investigation into a deadly downtown crash on August 1st has resulted in misdemeanor charges against the driver. Police say 87-year-old Thomas Cahill of Bowling Green drove through a red light at 4th and Broad and hit four people. One victim, a visitor from Australia, Timothy Wedlock, was killed, while three others suffered serious injuries. Cahill, who says he does not remember the crash, is scheduled to be booked on October 1st. Inside the Oval Office today, President Trump signing an executive order for something he says has made far too much money off the backs of American ranchers.
17: For the first time ever, we're going to give farmers and ranchers the right to process their own food. That's a big announcement.
10: Trump saying he's looking to get it done for farmers.
17: We're going to have very strong safety inspections, as you can imagine. But we're going to have them process their own food if they want. They can go through the other places, if they still exist. I don't know if they're going to exist any longer, frankly.
10: A better-than-expected jobs report released this morning showing the country added 162,000 jobs over the last month, with some key industries seeing a much-needed boost in numbers. ABC's Elizabeth Schulze.
18: When you look at where the hiring was happening the most, restaurants, 59,000 jobs added in 1 month. Local government education, that could be a school's story. You know, teachers, they're coming back to school, 42,000 jobs. We also saw a boost in manufacturing jobs. There had been a big decline in manufacturing that has been coming back in recent months. Healthcare, another sector where that has been driving job growth for years now, 13,000 jobs added there.
10: Yeah, that report says wages are up 3.1% year over year. And that's the latest news. Traffic and weather next. I'm Ken Weaver, WTN News.
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10: Wincliff got a crash, 24 eastbound before Briley Parkway South. Berry Hill a wreck, 440 westbound. That's going to be at 65. And Antioch a crash, Bell Road at Hickory Park Drive. On the South Loop, a stalled vehicle on the left shoulder, 40 westbound past 2nd Avenue. Paragon Mills injury crash, Nolensville Pike at Paragon Mills Road. On the West End west of Bowling Avenue. Then we have East Trinity Lane at Dickerson Pike. A crash in Antioch, 24 westbound past Haywood Lane. I'm Ken Weaver.
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19: I'm WSMV4 First Alert Meteorologist Stefano DiPietro. Dangerous heat continues today. Highs in the upper 90s to near 100. A heat index 105 to 110. And an isolated thunderstorm can't be ruled out this afternoon. Most of us stay dry. We're down to the 70s tonight. Tomorrow, we're still in the upper 90s for our Saturday. An isolated thunderstorm in the afternoon. Your heat index 105 to 110 Saturday. Sunday, the heat index will still be over 100 with highs in the mid-90s. Sunday, a mostly sunny sky. Labor Day on Monday, we're in the low to mid-90s. Your heat index should stay under 100 degrees on Monday.
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1: 7 minutes past the hour of 5 o'clock on Supertalk 99.7. Hello, everybody. I'm Brian Wilson in for Matt Murphy on this sweltering. The word of the day is sweltering. It is sweltering. Still hot out there, and going to be hot for the next few days. Maybe a little better on Monday. Cross your fingers as we get into this 3-day weekend. Glad you're with us. There's a story out there. I tell you what, we're going to do this hour. I want to go ahead and just open up the phones and start getting people stacked up You know, when I did the show in the mornings and in the afternoons, I would only open the phones, and this is generally the way I like to work, open up the phones to talk about a specific topic. In other words, I would set the topic, and then I would give the phone number, and then if people had something to say about that topic, then they would call in. And I fully recognize that there are other people in talk radio who do it differently. They just leave the phones open. If they see somebody interesting, they pop in. Or if they got a little time to fill before they go to the news, they, you know, say, hey, what do you think about this? And they use it in that way. But you can also call in generally in some talk radio shows and just talk about anything. Well, I don't like that, but I am thinking that, you know, the thing we used to do. Ken Weaver, do you remember the thing we used to do? I don't know if he remembers. It was a thing we called Phone Your Farb Friday.
10: Oh, yes, yes.
1: I mean, everybody remembers Phone Your Farb Friday. And you know, look, I'm just filling in. I'm just a part-time guy filling in for Matt Murphy. But wouldn't it be fun to do Phone Your Farb Friday again?
10: I think it'd be a blast.
1: I don't think Matt would mind.
10: No. All right,
1: so this hour, 615-737-9986, it's a getaway weekend. A lot of people in their cars anyway. Driving and they're listening on the radio. 615-737-9986. Whatever is on your beady little minds, tell them what the topic is. When tell Jackson what the topic is.
10: Maybe and, you have a bee in your bonnet.
1: You got a bee in your bonnet,
10: or a bee where it should never go.
1: I forgot all that. You got a bee in your bonnet, or what was it? A bug in a place a bug should never be.
10: Yes.
1: That's what it was.
10: Yes.
1: All right. 615-737-9986. And while you're dialing in, I want to get this one story under the belt. And it's one we talked about earlier in the program, Ken Weaver. It has to do with
20: Maria, Maria, Maria. I've just met a girl named
1: I mean, everybody's talking about the departure of Maria Bartiromo from Fox News.
20: Maria.
1: Everybody sing it from West Side Story.
20: Maria. Suddenly I found how wonderful a sound can be.
1: I think we'll have to just... Okay. So here's what's going on. Maria Bartiromo did the Sunday morning show on Fox, and it was pretty good. I have to say, she's one of their top people for getting great newsmaker interviews. And she asked tough questions, and she asked right questions. And I look across the Sunday morning landscape, you know, all the Sunday morning talk shows. I would listen to her show. And because I always found like she had the best guest and she could really dial in a good guest and a good interview. But she's been fired, let go, it would appear. And yesterday the word came out, well, she's leaving Fox and she's been there 12 years and we thank her for her time here. That's what Fox said. Well, when you see 12 and a half years in our industry, you know, after 12 and a half years, she's leaving us, you know, that didn't happen at the end of her contract. And so what happened? And you know, immediately I knew it wouldn't be long that the somebody would start spilling the tea, as it were. And so here's what it is, apparently. The word goes is that when the President of the United States gave his big speech about the 2020 elections, and that was an Oval Office address or a White House address, a lot of news organizations didn't give it a lot of coverage, including Fox News, which decided that apparently they sent out a memo to their senior people saying, we're really not going to hit this very hard. We'll cover it, and then we're going to move on. And so when the White House wondered why it was everybody was not covering their big speech or covering it and then moving on and not spending any more time talking about it, they reached out to their friend Maria. I mean, the president and Maria know each other. They have each other's phone numbers. And so he said, well, why aren't you guys doing anything on this? And she apparently, and this is not allowed under most contracts, apparently took a screenshot, is the allegation, of the memo she had received, and it went to the White House, and they then turned around and called management at Fox and said, why did you send out this memo? And you can't share internal communications of your news organization with people on the outside. It is a firing offense. So was she fired? Her attorneys say no, not fired at all. Listen to this. Marta Romo is disputing reports she was terminated from her longtime gig as a host of various segments for cable news, Fox News, and Fox Business. The irresponsible reports that have been published stating that Maria Bartiromo was fired and is no longer an employee of Fox are absolutely and unequivocally false. Make no mistake, we have the receipts and the witnesses, and they will come out whether through the courthouse or otherwise. That's a threat. Those reporting her firing or the incredulous facts supporting that fiction have exhibited a complete and utter reckless disregard for the truth, writes Maria Bartiromo's attorney. A Fox News representative is not responding to that comment. They're sticking with their earlier comments. So there is all of that. I mean, one thing we thought about is, will she become the press secretary to the White House, since they are in need of one? And yesterday, I think J.D. Vance was asked that question. He said he didn't think so. But, I mean, it's entirely possible because Trump loves her. Oh no, I don't know, but one way or the other, she's out. And what happens is you say, well, how is it that they're paying? She's still employed, but she's not on the air. Fox announces that they've departed company, but her attorney says she's still an employee. I think what they're doing is they're saying, we're going to pay you, but we're not going to play you. And she's under contract, and a lot of companies will do that in order to keep her from going someplace else for a while. So she's under contract to Fox and will be paid, I guess. And the way these things usually work is you're not allowed to seek job until that contract expires, and that would be in 2029. All right, so there you have what I know about all of that nonsense. It is interesting. It is a little bit of media drama. And I saw Ken Weaver this morning when I bumped into him in the parking lot over the Wellness Institute of Nashville this morning. First thing we said, hey, what about this Bartiromo stuff? Can't believe it. It's a really interesting thing. So Fox says she was fired. Bartiromo's attorney says she's still getting paid through 29, although she will not be on the air. So is she really fired if she's still being paid? I don't know how you want to look at it. She ain't going to be on the air, and that much seems pretty clear. And now the lawyers are involved. All right, I'm going to take a break early right here and remind you that we are now opening up the phones for the rest of this hour for a little thing we like to call back in the day, Phone Your Farb Friday. Whatever's on your mind, whatever you want to talk about. Maybe you want to stump the chump. Maybe that would be me. Maybe you have a question. Maybe there's something going on that you feel like we're missing. Maybe you want to take umbrage with something that I've said. This is your opportunity. 615-737-9986. Back in just a moment.
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3: A crash reported I-24 eastbound just before exit 54 at Briley Parkway. 440 westbound at I-65, that would be exit 5, a crash. West End Avenue west of Bowling Avenue, a wreck. In East Nashville, Shelby Avenue at South 6th Street. Bell Road at Hickory Park Drive in Antioch, a crash. And a stall on the South Loop, 40 westbound just past exit 210C. I'm Jay Harper.
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4: 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Brian Wilson in for Matt Murphy, who returns on Tuesday. You know, back in the day when I used to, I'm sure Matt would not mind if I did this, because back in the day we used to do a thing every once in a while, because mostly when I would open up the phones, I would simply have a topic that I wanted to talk about, it, and I didn't have wide-ranging conversations. But every once in a while, I like to just open up the phones for a little thing we like to call Phone Your Farb Friday. Oh, we don't have the music. Anyway, Phone Your Farb Friday. We would love for you to participate. 615-737-9986. And here's the rule. There are none. There are no rules. It's what, you know, is, well, you gotta be nice. You can't say things that you can't say on the radio. Now, we have a little button that we can use if that happens. But 615-737-9986. Any topic, whatever's on your mind. Bird, maybe you got a bee in your bonnet. Maybe you got a burr under your saddle. And maybe you have a bug in a place where you really would never want to have a bug. Whatever it is, 615-737-9986. Phone your Farb Friday. It'll be fun. All right, so let's go. Let's see. We got Robert calling in from Loretto. Hello, Robert. You're on with Brian on the Matt Murphy Show. What's on your mind today, Robert?
5: Can you hear me okay?
4: Yeah.
5: Okay. Have you heard of a public camera service called Virtual Railfans?
4: I have not.
5: Okay. It is a public camera network set up across the entire nation. Basically set up for rail fans to be able to watch trains all across the country.
4: Yeah.
5: And it's been operating for years. In fact, there are some police stations that even support those cameras just so they have access to them. And they have caught more than trains over the years.
4: Have they really?
5: Yeah, it's got both a free public version, and there is a member subscription version that gives you even more access to the cameras.
4: Well, I mean, you know, they have a place. Let's just have a conversation about it. They have a place, for example, cameras in public. For example, traffic cameras. We want to know what's happening on our highways and byways so we can get to work on time, right? There's a valid reason to have a government camera. Some of these police departments say that they can really reduce crime, and public safety is of interest in a community. And so that's why they say they like them. But the cameras are everywhere. You know,
5: yeah, that's why I mean,
4: I don't know that you're going to unring the bell. That's what I think.
5: Well, what I'm saying is this, the virtual rail fan's been around for years. In fact, I even stopped in one of their cameras back in 2018 to flip my dad off on the way back from when I went through Nebraska. But,
4: okay.
5: Virtual rail fan is set up to where they're, where people can watch trains, but they catch parades, cameras, and crime rate, and it's operated by a private owner. In fact, I think the owner and operator actually lives here in Tennessee, as a matter of fact.
4: All right. Well, listen, thank you for the call, Robert. I appreciate it. But I think the larger point here is, you got cameras that look for trains. You got cameras that look for burglars. You got cameras that look for traffic. You got cameras that do this and do that. I mean, they're everywhere. I mean, just stop sometime when you're out and about and count the cameras that you see around you. You'd be shocked. First thing the police do is, if something has happened, if a big crime has happened, is they're going to say, are there any cameras in the area? They're everywhere. All right, let's move on. Let's see. Mark from Nashville wants to talk about the same topic. Hello, Mark. You're on with Brian on the Matt Murphy Show. What do you think?
6: Hey, these people had a sign in their yard when I went to knock on their door after I went to the doctor, and I backed into these people's fence with my trailer hitch ball, and I bumped a little hole in it. And I went around front to the people I was going to knock on the door, and they had a sign in the front that said, no cameras, like that. Well, within 2 hours of me going to the doctor and leaving, I got a text message, hey, we got your truck on camera poking a hole in our fence with your...
4: Well, they had a camera, right? But they wouldn't allow any cameras to come to their house.
6: That's no cameras. You're against that's pretty, the cameras.
4: That's
6: you had my being on camera.
4: Yeah,
6: these
4: I know.
6: People
4: I,
6: in their or against the cameras, but they got cameras.
4: Yep. I got four of them around my house, you know, and they come in handy from time to time. Mark, thank you for the call. Appreciate it. Elaine, you're up next on the Matt Murphy Show. Brian Wilson filling in for Matt Murphy. What's on your mind today, Elaine? It's Phone Your Farm Friday. Anything goes.
7: Just wanted to say, so glad to hear you back on the radio.
4: Missed you
7: in the evenings. And when I first started my commute to Crossville, you used to be on in the morning.
4: Mm.
7: So just wanted to say kudos. Glad to hear you back on the radio.
4: Yeah, I'm like a bad penny. I keep showing up, man. But thank you, Elaine. We appreciate the call.
7: I always catch your segments on Wednesday morning with Dan Mandis, too.
4: Dan Mandis. Well, somebody's got to check in and take care of Dan and keep him on track. You know, I enjoy my conversation with Dan. I count Dan as one of my true friends. I really do. He's been nothing but good to me, and I have a very special place in my heart for Dan Mandis. Ernie calling in from Cottontown. Ernie, what do you think? What's on your mind today, Ernie?
8: Couple of things. First is the deer problem we have up here. I wish they'd load them all up and take them to Watertown.
4: No, we don't need them here. No, but thank you. Go ahead. My wife has a history of running over them.
8: Well, they've ate all the blooms off of my knockout roses. I've got some beautiful roses. And that blasted things, the grapes and everything like that, they've just eat them up. But they started eating the blooms off my roses. They ain't never going to do nothing about it.
4: I have a friend named Amy Beth Hale, and she posted a picture, said that the deer were eating her hydrangeas.
8: Yes, they eat anything. What don't eat them first?
4: Well, what are we going to do about this?
8: They talked about bars of soap. Well, I hung soap up around my grapevines. They didn't pay that stuff no attention. I guess it was good for the soap business. And the next thing, daylight saving time. We're coming down to the wire.
4: Mm.
8: And, you know, there's two things that the dairy farmer and the mothers with newborns that have to get up at 1 or 2 in the morning and feed the infant. Well, that's going to mess their schedule up. And my dad was a grade A dairy farmer when he was alive. And, I mean, I've been around a long time. I think Nixon put that in about 72. So
4: do you want it to remain? Let's get to the bottom line. You want it to remain it is now or go back to regular time and then leave it alone? Yeah.
8: One or the other. Leave it alone or put it back the way it was and leave it alone. You can move a herd of dairy cows up 5 minutes a day, but you can't go but about 30 minutes. They'll be standing out there bawling, wanting them to be milked of a morning.
4: Yeah, I hear
8: dripping, you.
4: You
8: know?
4: Ernie,
8: they talk about it, but they won't do nothing about it.
4: Well, the struggle is real. Thank you for the call, Ernie. I greatly appreciate it. Listen, this is something that we don't do very often when I fill in. It's called Phone Your Farb. I'm your friend and radio buddy, friend and radio retired buddy. So 615-737-9986. We're going to take a pause to do the news and the weather and a few commercial messages, and we'll be back with more of your calls in the second half hour on Super Talk 99.7 WTN. 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
2: 5:30 on the dot. I'm Ken Weaver with your top story. Some of us still getting some relief from the heat out there in the way of some isolated showers and thunderstorms. Nothing severe, but some of them do pack some lightning and some heavy rain. They cool things off for a bit. Right now at Nashville International Airport, it's 97 degrees. Heat index is 101. Got the full forecast and traffic in 5 minutes.
9: This is a special report from ABC News. This afternoon in Plymouth, Massachusetts, a mistrial officially declared in the case of Lindsay Clancy. ABC's Aaron Katursky is there.
10: There was a tense hush in the courtroom as the jury filed in. Judge William Sullivan intended to declare a mistrial. Defense attorney Kevin Reddington asked him again to inquire of a holdout juror who he blamed for days of deadlock. The judge declined. The jury came in. The judge said he was going to declare a mistrial. One juror put her head in her hands, appearing upset. Other jurors looked frustrated. Some simply looked defeated.
9: Clancy, who's admitted to killing her three children, is now being returned to a mental health facility. Her case has drawn national attention over the issue of postpartum mental health. Judge William Sullivan has set September 29th as the date for the court to come back and talk about next steps. This is ABC News.
2: 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Inside the Oval Office today.
11: People have been asking for this change for decades, and we're getting it done.
2: Yeah, President Trump signing an executive order in response to calls he says he has received from farmers to take on the big companies that dominate U.S. meat processing.
11: For the first time ever, we're going to give farmers and ranchers the right to process their own food. That's a big announcement.
2: Yeah, the administration says food safety standards will remain in place. That's the latest news. Traffic and weather next. I'm Ken Weaver, WTN News.
0: 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From the United Structural Systems WTN Traffic Center.
2: All right, crashes. We've got a Charlotte Pike west of Annex Avenue, Hillwood Boulevard, Berry Hill, a stalled vehicle, left shoulder block, 65 southbound past Armory Drive. An Antioch wreck, 24 westbound past Haywood Lane. Hopewell, a crash, Old Hickory Boulevard at Grandwood Boulevard and 2nd Street. And then an injury crash, Nolensville Pike at Paragon Mills Road. I'm Ken Weaver.
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12: I'm WSMV4 First Alert meteorologist Stefano DiPietro. Dangerous heat continues today. Highs in the upper 90s to near 1.

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4: It's 38 minutes now past the hour of 5 o'clock on Supertalk 99.7. Brian Wilson in the chair and on the air, filling in for Matt Murphy, and glad to have you along. We're doing a little thing that we used to do when I filled in and when I worked to the afternoon, so that's Phone Your Farm Friday. So the phone lines are open, and what that means is you can talk about anything. 615-737-9986. Any topic at all, whatever's on your beady little mind, this is the chance. I had a lot of people in their cars right now. A lot of people trying to get away for a three-day weekend. Good opportunity to just talk about it. If you got something you want to really get off your chest, now is the time. It could be light. It could be serious. It can be just, you know, be nice. That's all we ask. AJ in Dallas. Hey, AJ, you're on with Brian, filling in for Matt Murphy on The Matt Murphy Show. So what's on your mind today?
5: Your wife's cookies. I keep hearing about them, but how do I get them? And how do I beat y'all so I can get those cookies?
4: Oh, you're talking about Cabana Wife cookies. Yeah,
5: yes.
4: Listen, thank you for the call. I'll do this real quick. We do have a website, but it's not up. See, Cabana Wife is starting a cookie company, and it's

0: We got a little waylaid, and we're a little bit behind on some stuff, but we do have a website. It's not on right now because we had to stop. We actually turned it on, and people wanted cookies, and we weren't quite ready, so we're getting there. But they're doing really quite well, and will soon be available at a grocery store here in Watertown. That's the day. But stay tuned. It's CabanaWifeCookies.com, and it'll be up soon. And I'm there, so there's that. Not ready yet. Not ready. Not quite ready for prime time, but getting close. All right, Richard in Lawrenceburg, you're up with Brian on the Matt Murphy Show. What's on your mind today, Richard?
1: Hello, Brian. I always like to hear you. Always glad to hear you. And sorry I missed you at the Glock store. I just missed you over there. Hey, I wanted to say was November to February older than you are, and I'm still working. I'm still healthy, thank God. But I went ahead and applied for my Social Security, and now you know benefits when I reach full retirement age. And the shock when tax time came. I had to take thousands out of my savings, retirement savings, never to get it back again. They took about a quarter to a third of my Social Security for the first 3 years. And after the big, beautiful bill, that changed all of that. And
0: made it better,
1: what,
0: didn't
1: I
0: it?
1: Thank... Sir?
0: You said it made it better, didn't it?
1: Oh, gosh. I mean, it's a night and day. I mean, it was just after I worked for over 50 years, never been on welfare, and I've worked all my life for that. Mm-hmm. And then for them to,
0: I tell you what, the big, beautiful bill helped
1: away,
0: a lot of people. And thank you very much for the call. Greatly appreciate it. The big, beautiful bill helped so many people. It truly did. And as a retiree now, I do take my Social Security. And when it comes in, I look at it every day and say, I don't have to pay any taxes on that. That's very, very good. I love that very much. It really is a big help for so many senior citizens. Fixed incomes are something that, you know, until you've had to live on a real fixed income without a great deal of money to spend. What do they call it? Free capital to spend. I just don't think you realize, you know, how big a deal that is when at the end of the year you had to pay taxes on your Social Security. It doesn't seem like it should have been there, and I'm glad they fixed it, and it is better for a whole bunch of people. Mike from Old Hickory. Hey, Mike, you're on with Brian on the Matt Murphy Show. What's on your mind today there, Mike?
2: Pretty good, Brian. See, you're back on the air, and I love it.
0: Good.
2: And I just want to quickly remind you, make sure you don't make a statement that you don't pay taxes on Social Security. That's not true. Under this so-called big, beautiful bill, you really do pay taxes. You need to dive deep into the tax code on that. Donald Trump, and I don't like him for this, said that you're not paying Social Security taxes. Wrong. My lawyer says, my tax lawyer says, oh, yeah, you are. So, but what I want to ask you is...
0: Okay.
2: Go ahead. Hello?
0: Yeah, I'm still there. Go ahead. What do you want to ask me?
2: Oh, yeah. Since you're going to be back on air, did I hear that Fox News is going to take over WTN?
0: No, that's not true. All right, I'm glad you asked that question. I think it's on the minds of a lot of people. Fox News is not taking over. Yeah, Mike, thank you for the call. I'll give you the answer. Here's the answer. We have a network service, and right now it's ABC. And when we're not able to, when Ken Weaver can't be in the newsroom, Ken, you might want to join in on this. Ken Weaver, when he can't be in the newsroom, or if it's after hours, or if it's on weekends when we don't staff our newsroom, we run ABC News right now. And instead of that, we're going to be running Fox News. So you will hear the Fox News talent. We'll have a lot more sound that comes from Fox News and for our newscast and for our talent to use and to incorporate in their segments about whatever's happening in the world around you. But no, Fox is not taking over. You're still going to hear on Tuesday, you're still going to hear Dan Mandis. You're still going to hear, Chris Hand. And Chad Benson, and you're going to hear Matt Murphy in the afternoon. So that's not changing at all. But the amount of material that we take from ABC News, I think we're going to get a lot of really good material from the people at Fox News that we can use in our newscasts and in our programs. And I think it's a really, really good fit for us. So, but no, Fox News is not taking over the entire station. That's for sure. How about Dennis?
3: You better believe it.
0: Hey, Andrew, you're up with Brian on the drive. What's up with you today?
3: Oh, just me, man. I just like to give a shout out. Well, first of all, we all carry the dirt of the on our soul for, you know, the of the earth. You know, we're all in this together. We got some great technology, really. Have the people really heard of the all-seeing eye? You know, there's a lot of stuff going on, and I'd be happy to give a lot, great deal of it.
0: All right, Andrew. Thank you very much. I appreciate it. 615-737-9986. We're doing Phone Your Farm Friday. You got something you want to talk about. Dennis in Overton, you're up next on the drive. What do you say?
4: Hello.
0: Hello. Did you see what I just did? You're next on the Matt Murphy Show. Brian Wilson filling in for Matt Murphy. Boy, old habits hard to drive. Go ahead.
4: I have a definition for a woman.
0: Okay.
4: The W-O comes from the word womb. So you have a man and a womb to man. That's cut and dry.
0: So that closes the argument for you. There's nothing
4: well,
0: more
4: most
0: to discuss.
4: People, I mean, if you have a womb, and if you don't, then you're a man. You remember Saran Wrap?
0: Yep.
4: Okay. When years ago, my mother wore clear Saran Wrap underwear when she was pregnant, so I could have a womb with a view. Oh.
0: Yeah. Okay.
4: Yeah.
0: Thank you, Dennis. Thank you so much. I think you need to take Dennis and put his name on the list. Yeah, that was bad. That was bad. All right, let's see. We got one more here. Let's talk about Jeff in Wilson County. Jeff, you're on with Brian on the Matt Murphy Show.
5: Yes. I live in Wilson County off of Horn Springs Road in Lebanon, Tennessee. And that Lebanon is looking for sewage sites. And they're trying to put their new sewage site in the county outside of the city. This area is full of not million dollar homes, beautiful rural area, and they're trying to stick a sewage plant in our back door and in our backyard. And of course we want to fight that. We moved there for those rural conditions, and we've all worked on our homes and saved our homes, and they're trying to stick the city is trying to stick a sewage treatment plant in the county.
0: You know, I have seen those signs around, Jeff, and yeah. I've been out in that area recently, and I was driving around, and I saw the signs, and I have to say, I at the time, I had not heard about the controversy, but there really are a lot of people there in Lebanon, in the Lebanon area in Wilson County, who are pretty upset about that, aren't they?
5: Very upset. Horn Springs Road is a very narrow, two-lane road that can't carry those trucks. And just the development we've had so far, you can't hardly drive on Horn Springs Road anymore because it's so narrow, and yet they're going to stick a sewage treatment plant right there. And then worse than that is the depreciation of our homes. We don't want a sewage plant in our backyard. And they have an industrial site there, another option. So, of course, I go, where's the common sense here? Let's put it on an industrial.
0: Well, where, to your knowledge, and I will say, I will dig around on this story a little bit more and try to learn more about it, but to your knowledge, where does the project stand at the moment?
5: They're choosing between three sites. Horn Springs is one, this industrial site is one, and Maple Road, Maple Hill is a third. And the one industrial site, it's already industrial, and it's in the city. This Horn Springs, we're in the county, and we don't get to vote for these council members. We don't get to vote for these people. We don't get to vote for the mayor, but yet they are putting it right in our backyard.
0: All right. Well, listen, thank you for alerting us to that, and maybe it's a story that we need to dig into and do a little more reporting on, but I thank you so much for the call. That was fun. I enjoyed it. Phone Your Farm Friday, and I only said the drive once. I'm sorry, Matt. I'll have to put a quarter in your jar. It is 50 minutes now past the hour of 5 o'clock on Super Talk 99.7.
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10: Continuing to clear this crash in Antioch, I-24 westbound, just past Haywood Lane. 65 southbound past Armory Drive, a stalled vehicle there. North of the city, East Trinity Lane at Dickerson Pike, an accident. We've got an injury crash, Nolensville Pike at Paragon Mills Road. And also a crash, Charlotte Pike, west of Annex Avenue, Hillwood Boulevard. I'm Jay Hart.
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0: Weaver, Ken Weaver in the news closet in just a few moments, bringing us all the information you need about what's going on in our community. What's going on in our world, in our nation, man? And we are lucky to have someone of Ken Weaver's caliber in that role.
11: Checks in the mail, Brother Brian.
0: Yes, if, please, please make it out to Brian with an I, Wilson. Hey, real quick, do you know about this Jelly Roll thing? Have you been following this controversy about Jelly Roll?
11: When he
0: filled in for Kimmel.
11: Yeah.
0: He filled in for Kimmel. And he, you know, Kimmel is a Trump. He hates Trump.
11: Oh, yeah.
0: And so he had to come out and do the monologue. Of course, he's still got Kimmel's writers, and the comedy writers would write stuff that was very anti-Trump, and he delivered it. And a lot of people are going, well, we're done with Jelly Roll. You know, they're pretty upset with him right
11: now.
0: Yeah. He said he got criticized when he went to the UFC fight at Madison Square Garden in 24 and Trump was there, and he got criticized for it from the left, and now he's getting criticized from the right for these jokes. This is like I got one of the jokes here. Let's see. Talking about the president's appearance at the Freedom 250 Grand Prix in Washington, D.C., Jelly Roll said, but the president seemed to enjoy the IndyCar race, which was a real switch up for him because normally he only likes his own race. That's what he said. Now, I don't think that's very funny, but, you know, his audience, Kimmel's audience, would eat that up.
11: Oh, yeah.
0: But, I mean, compare and contrast that with the late Dolly Parton and her philosophy about talking about politics and taking political sides. You know, she just never did.
11: Nope.
0: She believed that her job was to be an entertainer and did not ever get political. You couldn't drag her into a political conversation if you tried. And then people tried. And she just wouldn't bite. See, I'm not going to do that. And so, you know, I think that's the way to go. Why would you automatically? I've never understood this, Ken Weaver. It drives me crazy. Why in the world would you ever, as an entertainer, alienate half of your potential audience?
11: It does not make any sense.
0: It does. If you're a movie star and you go out and you know somebody puts up a lot of money to shoot a film, and you get a director in and you shoot a film, and then you get out there and then they want to talk politics and you start talking about politics and you alienate in America, if you're to the left or to the right, it doesn't matter. If you take a position, you're going to hack off about 50% of America. What if I were the person who put up the money for that movie? I would be furious.
11: Yeah.
0: And yet they do it all the time. They do it all the time.
11: They can't help themselves.
0: It's like, you know, what somebody said about Streisand years ago. Shut up and sing. Yeah. We love to hear you sing. Hey, have you sung lately? We'd love to hear you sing. We don't care one whit about your politics. Dolly knew that. I think Jelly Roll has learned the lesson. Listen, coming up, we got one more hour before we call it a weekend here on the Matt Murphy Show. Brian Wilson in for Matt Murphy. We'll be back after the news with Ken Weaver at 6 o'clock.
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11: I'm Ken Weaver with your top stories. Some of us getting some relief from this heat. Scattered showers, packing a punch in some instances. Some of these showers are coming with some thunderstorms embedded. Nothing severe, but dumping some pretty heavy rain at times. Cooling those locations off that are lucky enough to get them because they are isolated. Meanwhile, Nashville International Airport, we're still showing 97 degrees with the heat index of 101. Full forecast and traffic coming up in 5 minutes.
15: A special report from ABC News. Judge William Sullivan declaring a mistrial in the case of Lindsey Clancy. After the jury came back deadlocked once again today, Sullivan with this message for jurors.
16: I watched every day, day after day, week after week, all of you performing that duty that you braced for. And I just kind of wanted to let you know I understood how hard everybody worked in this case.
15: The deadlock apparently came down to one person, according to defense attorney Kevin Reddington, who unsuccessfully attempted to impose a stay on the judge's mistrial declaration. Reddington had argued Clancy was suffering from postpartum psychosis at the time she strangled her three children to death in 2023 before throwing herself out of a second-story window in her house, and therefore she should not be held criminally liable for the crime. The court reconvenes at the end of the month to discuss next steps in the case. This is ABC News.
11: A Bowling Green man is facing charges after that downtown crash in Nashville that left one person dead, three others injured on August 1st. Investigators say 87-year-old Thomas Cahill, for some reason, accelerated through a red light there at 4th and Broad, and he struck four people crossing with a walk signal. Cahill was hospitalized after the crash, later told officers he had no recollection of what happened. He now faces four misdemeanor counts, including failure to yield, resulting in death, and is due to be booked October 1st. And after the National Cattlemen's Beef Association beefed about President Trump's plans to temporarily eliminate tariffs on foreign beef imports, the White House hosted an executive order signing today where the president has made significant changes to the industry.
17: We're creating a program where small and medium-sized and large ranchers can sell their products directly to consumers so that they don't have to go through the big four processes and middlemen.
11: President Trump says this will break up the beef monopoly by allowing ranchers to process their own food. Opponents argue this would weaken food safety standards. Trump says the meat packers, Tyson and Cargill, which are U.S.-based, and JBS and National Beef Packing, which are Brazilian-owned, will no longer dominate the smaller ranchers and cattle farmers as a result of this signing. And on the back of a better-than-expected jobs report this morning, ABC's Elizabeth Schulze breaks down the impact of this data into the looming decision by the Fed to possibly raise interest rates.
18: This is a really critical data point for the Fed as it heads into that decision in just a couple weeks here. And what this will likely do, and I'll look at, we can kind of see as the market trades throughout the day, if traders think there's a higher probability of the Fed hiking interest rates. What this would do is give some credence to that argument that the economy could withstand an interest rate hike.
11: That's the latest news. Traffic and weather next. I'm Ken Weaver, WTN News.
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11: Berry Hill got a stalled vehicle on the left shoulder, 65 southbound past Armory Drive. And Hopewell got a wreck, Old Hickory Boulevard there at Grandwood Boulevard. Hillwood got a Charlotte Pike west of Annex Avenue, Hillwood Boulevard at crash. I'm Ken Weaver.
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19: I'm WSMV4 First Alert meteorologist Stefano DiPietro. Dangerous heat continues today. Highs in the upper 90s to near 100. A heat index 105 to 110. And an isolated thunderstorm can't be ruled out this afternoon. Most of us stay dry. We're down to the 70s tonight. Tomorrow, we're still in the upper 90s for our Saturday. An isolated thunderstorm in the afternoon. Your heat index 105 to 110 Saturday. Sunday, the heat index will still be over 100 with highs in the mid 90s. Sunday, a mostly sunny sky. Labor Day on Monday, we're in the low to mid 90s. Your heat index should stay under 100 degrees on Monday.
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0: It's 6 minutes past the hour of 6 o'clock on Super Talk 99.7. Hey, everybody, it's Brian Wilson, your friend and retired radio buddy, filling in for Matt. This is the last hour. He'll be back on Tuesday. A lot of things going on. I mean, we're taking the break on Labor Day, and we have the Best Of, and the Best Of shows, by the way, are a lot of fun. I used to love to listen to the radio station on holidays to hear the Best Of, because you know there's some good stuff that maybe you missed. So that'll be on Labor Day, and then on Tuesday, when everybody's back in place, we launch our new relationship here at Super Talk 99.7 with Fox News as our news service. Now, Fox News is not taking over the radio station. We'll still have the regular folks there. You know, Matt Murphy and Chris Hand and Chad Benson and Matt Murphy. They'll all still be there. But, you know, the sound that we pull and the newscasts that run when when Ken Weaver's not in the newsroom or Joan Jones is not in the newsroom, the network newscast will be Fox News. And the sound that we have to pull and play for you on this radio station right now comes from ABC, and we just sort of have looked at the product over at Fox News. We think it's a good product, and there'll be a lot of sound that, you know, that we don't have access to now will be available. So I think that'll be a good thing. I think you'll be very, very happy when that happens on Tuesday. But I don't want anybody to get the idea. When you say Fox News is coming, yes, to support what we already do here, all right? Just so you know, because there has been a little bit of confusion, and I don't want anybody to think anybody's going. Everybody going to be around. As far as I know, they haven't told me any different. Want to spend the last hour here that I have with you talking about a whole bunch of stuff. We've talked a lot about John Fetterman of late, and, you know, I like John Fetterman. I'm completely surprised that Fetterman has become sort of, I guess he's the last of the moderate Democrats, isn't he? He really is. I got a couple of Fetterman sound bites that I'm going to pull that I was playing just the other day. Tell us a little about, you know, what the guy thinks about and what's going on. Here is Fetterman hating on El Sayed, who's running for the Senate as a communist out of Michigan. And listen to how powerful he is.
20: You know, I don't get along with El Sayed. You know, I don't get along with him because he absolutely supports Sharia law. I mean, he's absolutely pro-Iran and Hamas. I mean, he even said he wants to defund the police. And he's in a spiritual union with Hassan Piker, who really thinks that we deserve 9/11. So overall, I don't get along with communists and socialists and people that hate America or people that pick on women. You know, like El Sayed. So overall.
0: So there, I mean, there's Fetterman, a Democrat, criticizing the nominee, the Democrat nominee who's running for the Senate in Michigan. And he's not at all having these Democrat socialists. He doesn't like the DSA.
20: Like this, the DSA, they're deeply anti-American. They're deeply anti-capitalism. They're deeply anti the American way of life. But when you look at the kind of individuals that are actually in the DSA, you know, they're living in a house that their dad bought it for $1.5 million and they're refurbishing it for another million or more. And they want to impoverish middle class whites and, you know, seize all the production. So absolutely, you know, I would think every single Democrat should condemn the DSA. This is not like a big tent situation. They should have their own entire party and run alone as the kinds of communist and socialist and anti-American party that they are.
0: Well, as you might imagine, in a situation like that where you got a guy like Fetterman who's you know, I got to admit I was wrong about him. He's a moderate. He comes in and he talks about things. He disagrees with the Democrats. He thinks the Democrat is pushing, trying to push the party far too left. He's against the Democrat socialists. He's against the communists. He supports Israel. I think he could make a great Republican. Or at least, you know, he'd be a moderate Republican, but he's more Republican than he is Democrat, it would seem to me. Come on over, John. Come on over to the dark side. We got a place for you. I'm sure they'd be tickled to have him. But when you start to say things like this, and you start to criticize the left wing of the party as a Democrat, you can be pretty sure that, and I said this privately not too long ago, you can be pretty sure they won't be long before the long knives come out for John Fetterman. And that has happened. It happened today. Fetterman faces dim revolt as bombshell reports fuel push to oust him. Disgrace. Democratic colleagues call Fetterman a disgrace and lazy after leaked texts show him rebuffing constituents. Now here it is. After a scathing report that called into question Senator John Fetterman's willingness to do the basic duties of a senator, some of his Democratic colleagues in Pennsylvania are eyeing ways to dislodge him from the upper chamber. An explosive report from the Wall Street Journal painted Fetterman as a politician more interested in appearing on Fox News to discuss Israel than meeting with paralyzed veterans from his state and blowing off a funeral for a slain police officer because it would have taken too long. And members of his own delegation are furious. Look, here's what I see. Did he do these things? Look, I think everybody has to look at their positions. He's been a very strong supporter of Israel. So, yes, he likes to get out and defend Israel. He thinks it's insane that Democrats are supporting Iran and some of the crazy stuff that goes on. And that we're in the middle. He's against communism. Yes, he's against that for sure. And all of these things. But I got to tell you, they're going to be coming after him. And they're going to be coming after him hard. And I think that's pretty stupid. I mean, we have our own Republicans on our side of the equation who many people think are far too liberal. And you know why we don't end up pushing them too hard? Because we don't want them to become Democrats. You know, we get irritated with them or frustrated with the rhinos. But we don't really want them to leave the party because it would mean that we would lose control of the Senate or the House. And so, yeah, we put up with them. Yeah, they're moderate Republicans, but they may be rhinos, but they're our rhinos, and we hold our nose from time to time and we vote for them. And now what you're having is sort of something on the other side. Democrats are saying, we're not going to vote for this guy. We want him to go. But you can't push too hard because you'll push him right into the open arms of the majority leader of the Senate, John Thune. He'd be glad to have Fetterman on board. And we may end up in a 50-50 Senate. And it would be nice to make it be a 51-49 Senate. Or if it turns out to be a 51 Democrat majority and 49 Republicans, it'd be really nice if John Fetterman came over to our side. So why are they pushing him so hard? They can't help themselves. What you see in the Democrat Party right now is a party that is divided, very divided. And, you know, we're divided to some degree over in our side, but not as divided as they are. They're really screwed up right now. I think that there's going to be a backlash in these midterm elections, and Democrats are going to rue the day that they ever decided that what they needed to do was you know, support a communist for political office in this country, that they support an El Sayed, that they support some of these nutty DSA candidates that are popping up all over the country. So, you know, look, I don't know what's going to happen, but if you are a moderate Democrat who criticizes the liberal faction or the socialist faction of your party, the long knives are going to come out and they're going to try to run you out. And I say, okay, if that's your strategy, Democrats, go right ahead. Run him out of the Democrat Party because we will benefit from that. I think he's going to come over anyway. I really do. Also happening in the swamp, this story is an eye-opener. Does it sound familiar to anybody in the Nashville area, this story? Former Labor Secretary Lori Chavez, the Reamer, had an inappropriate relationship with a member of her security detail and created a toxic work port, according to the IG report. Inspector General report, former Secretary of Labor Lori Chavez de Reamer had an inappropriate relationship with a member of her security detail and, according to this report in ABC News, created a toxic work environment. This according to a report from the department's Office of Inspector General. Every major department has an inspector general who looks at things and tries to be a neutral arbiter of whether or not this organization is operating as it should. And, you know, they're sort of like people who monitor the organization, and they will, you know, at times criticize the organization. They feel like they've gotten off base of their mission. Anthony D'Esposito, the Labor Department Inspector General, found that more than 30 witnesses said Chavez de Reamer created a toxic, intimidating, and humiliating work environment. The Inspector General opened the investigation after receiving a complaint in January of 26 about an inappropriate work environment under Chavez de Reamer. In one incident highlighted in the report, during her personal travel to Oregon in 2025, she allegedly stopped at a club with partially nude dancers, had her head of security rearrange the details so her limo driver could enter with her, and then gave a member of the detail cash from her purse in order to pay the performers. Chavez de Reamer also allegedly had an inappropriate, close, and unprofessional relationship with a member of the security detail who exercised supervisory and operational authority over her protective detail. This according to the report. How about that? What's going on in the Mideast right now? What's happening? You know, is this thing going to come to a close? We had a really interesting soundbite yesterday from Scott Bessent, which I thought was really telling about where he thought things were. And I think it's a pretty good soundbite. And then we have a soundbite that he has from today where he talks about some other stuff that's going on there. I think he is a great messenger for this administration. He explains things so well. And in a moment, we are in the midst of trying to draft some kind of Mideast plan for going forward. There's been some talk about maybe they would say the war is over. and all of that. So we'll talk more about that in just a moment. Right now, got to take a commercial break at 20 minutes past the hour at 6 o'clock on Supertalk 99.7 WTN. Brian Wilson in for Matt Murphy.
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10: A crash in the Hillsborough West End area, 21st Avenue South at Magnolia Boulevard. Charlotte Pike west of Annex Avenue, a crash. 65 southbound past Armory Drive, a stalled vehicle there. And a crash Old Hickory Boulevard at Grandwood Boulevard. Looking at 65 north up around Vietnam Vets, moving nicely there. 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
0: 6:24, Super Talk 99.7. I'm Brian Wilson, in for Matt Murphy on the Matt Murphy Show. Is things starting to cool down a little bit? Man, I'm telling you, it was hot. It was sweltering today. It was ugly. So talking about Iran, and we spent a little time talking about Iran yesterday. And one of the things that I saw was the comments from Scott Bessent, where he said, look, you know, the fact of the matter is they're in trouble. The nation of Iran cannot survive very much longer. They just don't have anything left in their economy. And, you know, people are lining up at gas stations for fuel in a company that a country that has so much oil, they don't know what to do with it. The oil is no good if they can't get it to market, and they can't get it to market right now. So they're really, really, really hurting. And then there's another thing. Here's a couple of stories. Number one, I'll get to this in a moment. Trump administration is drafting a post-war Middle East plan. But Scott Bessent has said, look, the whole Strait of Hormuz thing will change dramatically within a couple of years. And the reason is, it's a choke point right now. But many of the countries that sell oil in that region are building pipelines so they don't have to go through the choke point.
2: We can see the Iranians are trying to use the Strait of Hormuz as a choke point. It's not a choke point for the U.S., but it is a choke point for many, many other countries. And but you know, that will be bypassed in 2 years. In 2 years, the Strait of Hormuz will be like a worthless piece of water that the oil will be going on pipelines across land.
0: And so, you know, that's a very interesting thing. So you got to have a strategy as you lay out this post-Iran war strategy for the Middle East and try to decide if you can come up with something that will bring peace and stability to that region, which, of course, is the goal. You know, keeping Iran from having a nuclear weapon is very much a part of that. You give Iran a nuclear weapon, and they'll be lobbing nuclear weapons all over that part of the world. And maybe eventually, if they get better missiles, at us. So, you know, the right thing to do is to stop them. But then, you know, how do we get back to some sense of normality? Open up the Strait of Hormuz, you know, until these pipelines are completed. We still need the Strait of Hormuz, and how do we move forward? And is there something that might be accomplished by the Trump administration that would be larger, more regional, as a result of what has happened? Here we go. From Axios. Trump administration drafting post-war Middle East plan. Trump administration working on a post-war strategy focused on a regional effort to contain Iran and expand normalization of relations between Israel and its neighbors. This according to two U.S. officials and two other sources with knowledge of the issue. While the plan is still in the very early stages of drafting, it's intended to guide the U.S. approach to the Middle East after the Iran war ends and in the final 2 years of the Trump's term. Two other big events loom over the planning, and that is the October 27th elections in Israel, and of course our midterm elections a few days later in November. So the president has held meetings with senior advisors, according to this report, where plans were discussed and ideas were raised. The president has said in private conversations that he's working on something much bigger in the Middle East after the war with Iran. But the White House has declined to put meat on the bones in these discussions as they are ongoing. Three main elements, this is pretty good stuff, three main elements have been raised as possible parts of the strategy. You ready? Creating a regional alignment with U.S. allies to contain Iran, with the U.S. as a guarantor. In other words, we'd still hang around in maybe a more visible way and to bop Iran on the nose if they got out of line. Making a concerted effort to bring the regional fallout from the October 7th attacks to a conclusion by reaching a security agreement between Israel and Syria and implementing the Israeli-Lebanon agreement. So try to do more to solve the problems between Israel and some of its neighbors. And then expanding the Abraham Accords, reaching a Saudi-Israeli normalization agreement. So, I mean, apparently, as we move forward, under the guidance of Marco Rubio as Secretary of State, he also serves as National Security Advisor, is to make sure that they're doing everything they can to have a calmer region. Look, a lot of people say, well, you don't go to war in Iran if you want things to be calm in the region. And I'm having a real hard time understanding people who think that it was a mistake to go in there. I think they didn't have any choice. And can you imagine the unmitigated hell and criticism that would be unleashed on the Trump administration if they had gotten a bomb? Because they weren't very far off. Really? I mean, can you imagine the criticism? So they go in and they take care of it and make sure that Iran cannot have a nuclear weapon, and all they do is get criticized for it. Somebody had to do it. And I'm glad that we did it. I mean, I wish we didn't have to do it, but what were we going to do? Sit around and let Iran get nuclear weapons? Then it wouldn't be long before they'd strap them on a missile, and then it's all downhill from there. So, you know, I don't have a problem with this. I would like to see them do something. I think they can. Here's my prediction, and before we go to the news, I'll make it a very quick prediction. I think that what's going to happen is that very soon you'll hear the president say, the war is over. We'll hang around. We'll maintain the peace, and we'll maintain control of the strait while, you know, for the next couple of years if we have to, while I'm still the president of the United States. But it's pretty much over. We'll be here to bop them on the nose if they act badly, but then try to cobble together something that would bring greater stability to that part of the world. And I think they've done really well in that regard in the past. And maybe if we can sort of put the Iran thing a little bit behind us and move forward, we can see more progress in that part of the region. 6:30, time for the news with Ken Weaver.
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11: I'm Ken Weaver with your top stories. Got the full forecast and traffic in 5 minutes. After hours of waiting on a last-chance effort to secure an emergency stay by the defense, a judge formally declared a mistrial in the case against Lindsey Clancy after one juror reportedly forced the deadlock despite admitting reasonable doubt in this case. Now it's up to Plymouth County District Attorney Tim Cruz to decide if he plans to bring the case back to trial at a later date. Speaking after today's court proceedings, Clancy's lead attorney, Kevin Reddington, criticized the work of D.A. Cruz, saying he should not have been celebrating this case.
4: You don't stand here on a bunch of microphones and crow about your victory, because you, Tim, were crushed, as well you should have been.
11: D.A. Tim Cruz telling reporters,
5: we're here at this courthouse today because those children are not. One of our many roles as prosecutors is seeking justice and giving voice to those who are tragically taken from us.
11: So the judge set a hearing for September 29th to determine next steps. Clancy goes back to a psychiatric hospital for treatment. Money news.
15: Major market indexes fell in Friday trading following a jobs report that showed a strong hiring increase. The forecast beating report could give the Federal Reserve reason to raise interest rates as a way to calm inflation when the board meets later this month. The Dow was down 273 points at closing. The S&P 500 lost 29 points, and the NASDAQ fell 77 points. Tech stock gains helped ease losses. Shares of memory maker SanDisk were up more than 10%. Lifestyle apparel brand Lululemon slid more than 17% on Friday after the company reported quarterly revenue short of expectations, lowering its annual outlook. And the National Highway Traffic Safety Administration announced a safety probe into Tesla's cyber cabs a day after the company launched the taxi service in Austin, Texas. The gold-colored cabs lack brake pedals, gas pedals, and steering wheels. NHTSA will check that these cyber cabs comply with federal rules.
11: That's the latest news, traffic, and weather next. I'm Ken Weaver, WTN News.
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24: From the United Structural Systems WTN Traffic Center.
11: Berry Hill got a stalled vehicle on the left shoulder, 65 southbound past Armory Drive. And Hopewell got a wreck, Old Hickory Boulevard there at Grandwood Boulevard. Hillwood got a Charlotte Pike west of Annex Avenue, Hillwood Boulevard crash. I'm Ken.
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19: I'm WSMV4 First Alert Meteorologist Stefano DiPietro. Dangerous heat continues today. Highs in the upper 90s to near 100. A heat index 105 to 110. And an isolated thunderstorm can't be ruled out this afternoon. Most of us stay dry. We're down to the 70s tonight. Tomorrow, we're still in the upper 90s for our Saturday. An isolated thunderstorm in the afternoon. Your heat index 105 to 110 Saturday. Sunday, the heat index will still be over 100 with highs in the mid-90s. Sunday, a mostly sunny sky. Labor Day on Monday.

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99.7. Last few minutes of the Matt Murphy Show as we head into the Labor Day weekend. Hope you got big plans with family and friends. No labor should take place on Labor Day. You know, in retirement, there are days where there's not much labor that takes place at all at my house. It's pretty good. I've had a wife who is younger than I and still in the workforce, comes home every day and expects a full accounting of what has happened. Listen, we got a few more minutes together. Glad to have had this time together on the Matt Murphy Show, filling in for Matt. He'll be back on Tuesday.

0: and everything will return to normal then, and I'll return to relative obscurity here in bucolic Watertown. There are some stories that I want to try to push through in the last 20 minutes that we have here together. Let me see if I can get through some of this stuff, and I think it's very interesting. This is troublesome, and it looks like there's some legitimacy to this reporting. This comes from the Epoch Times. FBI investigating reports of millions of driver's licenses that are now being sold on the dark web. I'm going to look into this. I think you should, too. Now, the FBI said on September 2nd that it is investigating a site on the dark web. I never go to the dark web. It's a scary place. After reports it was selling more than 150 million U.S. and Canadian driver's licenses. Among them was the license information of the assistant director of the FBI. Oh, my gosh. That's looking for trouble, isn't it? The FBI can confirm that it's looking into the incident, a spokesperson for the FBI told the Epoch Times. Due to the ongoing nature of the investigation, we decline to comment further. No stated timeline for the investigation. Now, how did this all come about? Independent journalist Brian Krebs was the first to detect the criminal site, which was advertised on a Russian cybercrime forum using his Virginia driver's license, which was used on the site, appearing as a free sample. Here's an example of what we can sell you. His published report detailing what the site was offering, digital scans of millions of licenses. He said that nine people impacted by the data breach confirmed with him that the scans were real. The record that features my driver's license includes six image files. So if you buy this, what are you buying from this cybercrime organization out of Russia? You will get, let's see, a date and a timestamp intended each of the image files. There were, let's see, three pairs of photos of the license front and back, a basic image scan, as well as an infrared and ultraviolet versions of the same images. I don't know why they would have that, but apparently that's important. A date and a timestamp was appended to each image file, and this guy said that that the timestamp on his document corresponds to a date when he took a flight to the Midwest, United States, to attend a family funeral. He lives in Virginia. He's going to the Midwest. He goes to the airport. And on that particular day, for some reason, these images were captured and posted for sale. The information in your driver's license for sale on a Russian cybercrime website. They took it down. The website went down immediately. While it was active, the site claimed to have driver's licenses of individuals from both the United States and Canada. And while there were some Canadian records, the vast majority were American driver's licenses. Where do they come from? The criminal organization claimed that the license scans originated from an ongoing breach at a major identity verification company whose clients include several Fortune 500 companies. Wow. You know, we talk about these flock cameras. There's so many cameras everywhere. And your data is just, I mean, honestly, let me get on my high horse about this for a moment, because we complain about losing privacy. And that is true. We've lost a lot of privacy. What companies around the world and around the country have on us and their files about us would be astonishing to most Americans. If you were to pay for the information, you can find out, well, now we find, where did you go? What did you do? What did you buy? What did you look at? What are your interests? What are your hobbies? It's the same thing. Every time you say something about, well, I guess I need a new lawnmower. And all of a sudden you start to see new lawnmowers pop up on your social media pages. How does that happen? Well, that's because there's a file out there on you, and the social media, you take social media, which doesn't cost you a penny. Facebook doesn't cost you a penny. You know, all the rest of them, they don't cost you anything. And when you get something for free, guess what? You are the product that's being sold. They're gathering information on you. That's why they provide this. Google. Everybody said, go Google it. Or go to this, that, or the other. You know, you don't pay anything for that. You get that for free. You ever stop to wonder why it is you get Google for free? You get it for free because they take all that information and they build a file on you and they sell that file that has value. This is what the guy is interested in. This is what the guy, you know, is looking at. This is what he has said. These are his interests. They can build a very comprehensive file on you and give you a social media score. And that happens. The government may or may not be doing it, but definitely business is. And so when we complain about losing our privacy, you gave them that information by participating on Facebook, by being on the Twitter machine or on the X machine, by being on TikTok. You give them the information. You willingly give it up because you like Facebook. And I'm just as guilty as you are. But I understand that. I understand that when I use Google, I'm giving them information. We can get all up and high and mighty about the Flock cameras, and I guess there is a good, legitimate discussion to be had about that. But also stop and think about the things that you willingly give up that violate your privacy. You give it up. So anytime that you, remember this, is true. When you get something for free, you're paying for it another way. So social media and all of the things, they monitor your computers. They got all that information. And you willingly agree to it when you sign the agreement to go on Facebook. So I say to people, you don't like your privacy being invaded, then quit giving the government and all these other organizations that are out there collecting information your personal data. So you can have one or the other, but it's hard to have both. I don't know how in the world, I don't know if you could today do away with all the information. I mean, how do you live outside of the internet? Everything you do, they require you give them an email address or a phone number or something. I mean, everybody's got it. I've had the same email address for 25 years. Maybe longer. So they build up and then all that information gets used. But, you know, we should have a conversation about it. But I got to tell you, it does frustrate me when I hear people say, we don't have any privacy. Well, okay. How much of your privacy did you volunteer to give up? Think about that. All right. Coming up, let's see what I got. A few other stories I want to get in under the line. Let's see. Here we go. Gas prices are surging just before Labor Day as diesel hits an all-time high. Gasoline prices surging, of course, as it's what a bad time. Everybody going on the road, and all of a sudden gasoline goes up. National average for regular gasoline, $4.15 a gallon on Friday, up 4 cents from a week earlier. Diesel hit a record $5.85 a gallon, eclipsing its prior mark of $5.81 in June of 2022. Prices have never topped $4 a gallon on Labor Day, the Motor Club noted. So it's at $4.15, and so they're high. They're high. Yeah, you know, and that's going to have an impact. You say, well, what's going to have an impact? We are heading into Labor Day. Labor Day is Monday. And in the world of politics, they always say, take a look at Labor Day. See where things are at Labor Day, and you get a good sense of where things will be for the midterm elections. This is a bad one for us. This is the thing that hurts us most, because people's perception are more important than reality. They are. They truly are. Perception more important than reality in politics. And if people perceive that prices are high, then they feel like, well, the economy's not working for me right now. And actually, some prices have gone down, but the price of gasoline stays high, and you're reminded of it once a week when you fill up your tank, twice a week if you drive a lot. And it sticks in your craw, and you are constantly monitoring. Man, look at the price of gas. Wow. So it impacts your thinking. It's real. And it's not going to come down, I think, for a little while. And in the meantime, I think it will have an impact on the midterm elections. Is it going to be enough? There are a lot of very complicated factors at play. I think it's going to be a very close midterm election. But gas prices, definitely the thing that hurts our side of the equation a lot more since we are the party in power. Hey, listen, we got a few more minutes. We got to take another commercial break before we get out of here. 6:50 on Super Talk 99.7. Brian Wilson in for Matt Murphy.
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3: 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Big headlines don't stop in Washington. 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
5: Interstate 40 westbound, just past exit 221A, a crash reported. Also, West End Avenue at 27th Avenue North near the Parthenon, we have an accident. 24 eastbound, past exit 54, we have a wreck. Also, 21st Avenue South at Magnolia Boulevard, a crash reported. Things clearing out nicely on 65 North, headed toward Vietnam Vets, and the same starting to happen 24 East toward Murfreesboro. I'm Jay Harper.
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0: Well, we're wrapping it up. And we got a few more minutes here together before we move on. I want to say thank you so much to Matt for allowing me to come in and fill in for a few days, knock the rust off and do some talk radio and talk to people and get a sense of where things are. You know, one of the things I loved about the program when I did it, in the mornings and the afternoons here on the station, is I really love the opportunity to get the sense of what other conservatives thought about various issues. I've always said if somebody can present to me a good argument, I'll be willing to listen to it. Even if I have stated a very strong opinion against it, you bring me a good argument, I listen to it. And you know, you've done that in the last 3 days. I've been talking to you about some things and trying to get a sense of where you are. And I've gotten some very, very good input from people about things like the flock cameras and all the other things that are so controversial. The data centers, we did a whole thing on that. So I really appreciate the opportunity to do that. I stay in touch with Matt and I stay in touch with all the other guys at the radio station, and I'm here to fill in whenever I can. But it is always an honor to come on, and I appreciate his willing to trust me with his program. And for the record, Matt, and you can get a recording of this and play it back for him later if you want to, Jackson. I just want to say I got through it, and I only said the drive once. I mean, I only called it the drive once. You know, then that's a hard thing to do when you're a broadcaster, because you've been doing it for so long and you develop sort of a muscle memory, certain little ways to get to commercial break and you get your little catchphrases and boy, that habit is hard to break. I've actually done it where I've been on a radio station. I called it by the wrong call letters. Because it's such a habit. So tell him I only did it once, and I apologize for it. I caught it immediately. But he'll understand what it's about, because I know exactly. I mean, you told me that he sometimes still says 12 to 3?
6: Occasionally, yeah. He'll catch himself.
0: Yeah, I hear that. Okay, well, listen, thank you so much for being with us here. Have a great Labor Day weekend. You know, the Labor Day thing, just take it easy. Spend some time with family. Do a little cooking out. Go to the lake, spend some time, you know, relaxing. We're going to be heading in, when we come out of Labor Day, we're going to be heading into the serious political season. It gets really interesting between here and the midterms, and you definitely want to be listening to this radio station, Super Talk 99.7, to get the very latest take on what's going on. It's going to be tight as a tick, and you can't afford to miss one day to find out where things are. And we'll get it all covered for you here at Super Talk 99.7. Remember, on Tuesday, we will be bringing Fox News into our little organization. And the Fox Radio Network will be part of what we do here going forward. So have a great Labor Day weekend. Matt Murphy back in on Tuesday, and we'll see you soon.

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1: From ABC News, I'm Dave Packard. The judge declaring a mistrial in the Lindsey Clancy murder case. Judge Sullivan telling the jury,
2: "You all gave everything you could, and probably more than you thought you could."
1: The mistrial ruling coming after the Massachusetts Supreme Court blocked a last-ditch effort from her attorney to remove a holdout juror. Reaction from Clancy's legal